0: compulsive about their trash. And there's like five office buildings, and they all have contracted with a different trash company, because why make it easy on the thing? And so every day, all day long, there are people picking up all kinds of trash items outside the building. One day, it was 8 in the morning, I hear a pounding. I look behind me, and a guy has some kind of a large metal pole in his hand, and he's trying to break it into smaller metal items by banging it on the dumpster like that. Banging it on the dumpster. Just I asked him, are you okay over there? He goes, yeah, I'm trying to get everything low, because they're coming along with the old drum sets. They're going to be throwing those away here. So,
1: love comedy? You've come to the right place. This is iHeart Comedy.
2: Going out's very important. You got a real job, your weekend is very important to you. If you're a real professional, your weekend starts Thursday at like 5 p.m. Right? You go to happy hour trickles into like nighttime, you drink a little bit, because you can go to work a little hungover, right? No one's doing real work on Friday. Nobody's working on a Friday, because it's what? Shabbat. No, because it's Friday and nobody cares. You ever been at work? Your boss is never going to be like, let's get in those reports and start brainstorming. You're like, okay, I'll be there. Oh, you're serious? Okay, I'll be at my desk. That's fine. Girls take going out very seriously, because that's our hunting grounds.
3: Going out. Let's do it. Do you want to do like a girls' night? Do you want to do that?
2: Every weekend I get calls from my girlfriends.
3: Do you want to do like just girls? Do you want to do like a fun girls' night? Eliza, I'm talking to you. Eliza, do you want to do that? Do you want to do like a girl? We'll just do like, we'll all wear like fun shoes and we'll all get like appies and then we'll do like a fun girls' night. Do you want to do that? I want to do a girls' night. I made an Evite for the four of us. You didn't answer because I'm standing right here. You're such a bitch. Let's do a girls' night. Let's do just girls. No boys. Let's just all wear wedges and no boys. Let's not do boys. Just girls. Just the girls. I'm like, why? We hate each other. Girls hate each other. She hates you, especially during the day. But when the moon comes up and there's white wine involved, oh my God, Stacy, you look amazing. And you notice the drunker you get, the more Spanish you start speaking. Oh my God, mamacita, muy caliente. Woo! Love you, chica.
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4: Glendale, California. Wow, this is nice. My wife and I looked at a house out here, and wow, pricey, huh? Like, when I was a kid, I always thought, you know, someday I'm going to own a $1 million home. I just never dreamed it'd be like a 2-bedroom, 1-bath, fixer-upper. I have 2 kids. My daughter's 11. My son's 14 years old, man. People are putting pressure on me now with my son. They're like, are you saving up for his college yet? I haven't even paid for my college, man. Are you serious? I owe 25 grand in student loans. I'm going to have to walk him up through the financial aid line to the people I still know. Yeah, I got a tab going, right? Yeah, no, turns out I am alive. I know. I'm a fun dad. My wife tells me I'm too fun. You ever get that? She says I need to be stricter. The kids need to learn that no means no. And I'm like, you know, what if I'm raising them to be salespeople? They're never going to make the quota with that kind of attitude. You got to get back in there, mister. Earn your bonus. Of course your mom says no. Shoot, if I got discouraged the first time your mom told me no, you wouldn't even be here right now. Okay? I miss being a kid. Being a kid's fun. I don't miss everything. I was a bedwetter as a kid. I mean, a lot of us were, right? By applause, former bedwetters, where are you? Let me hear you. Wow. Half the crowd. Yeah, usually nobody admits it. You know, as a grown-up, when you're a kid, nobody admits it. You think you're the only one. There's no support groups. You know, hey, stay dry, man. You too. Remember, no beverages after 6 p.m. Be

0: The solutions were horrible. My doctor recommended this device called the pad and buzzer. Electricity and urine. Well, hook me up. I can't believe medical science backed this thing. It's like a moisture-sensing pad hooked up to this obnoxious buzzer. I slept right through it. My brother wet his bed. We talk about a lifetime of therapy. Well, I stopped wetting the bed. Now every time I hear a car alarm, I strip naked and do the river dance. This other book actually said, make bedwetting fun. Make it a game to stop wetting the bed. You know, because apparently not waking up at pee wasn't enough incentive. Come on, anybody who's ever wet the bed. You know, one dry day, I was psyched, man. I ran out in the hallway in my underwear. My sisters are jumping in. Who's that dry boy in the hall? High school. Funny now. My friends didn't know. They're always trying to set me up on dates and stuff. Ask her out, man. She wants to sleep with you. No, she doesn't.
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3: Had a good year. Played a lot of state fairs, and I got a little tip for you. You're feeling down about yourself? Go to a state fair and just look around, boy. Woo-hoo! I saw people that could be their own dad. And wearing clothes, I wouldn't have picked dog mess out of a yard in, to be honest with you. We went to the Iowa State Fair. They had a 6-foot statue of Garth Brooks carved out of butter. Somebody's got a little time on their hand. Where do you realize you got that ability for butter carving? Does it start at the dinner table? Hey, mama, that's a damn fine dog you carved out of the butter bar there. And my question is, why? Why would you do this? Because all they're going to do is just melt it down, then nobody's going to believe you. You'll be at a party somewhere bragging about it. I carved a 6-foot statue of Garth Brooks out of butter. You liar. I sure did. Where is it? Well, they melted it down. Poured on that popcorn statue, Alan Jackson. And the stuff they sell at a state fair just blows my mind. There was a guy selling rocks with two eyes and a smile painted on it. Now, how many people you think walked by his booth and went, honey, we ain't got one smiling rock at our house. Another guy was selling blowguns for kids, but they were real blowguns with little metal darts. And I walked up to him. I go, man, I go, how can you sell these to kids? He looked me right in the eye and he goes, hey, we give them a styrofoam target. Okay. We all know that's the first place the kid's going to point that blowgun at a styrofoam target. I don't think so. Grandma's fat butt. Now they're selling spas at the fair. When did that become an impulse buy? What are you at the fair? Well, we've had a good day at the fair. Kids got their blowguns. Well, we got that case of smiling rocks for the garden. What the hell? Let's get a spa. Have you walked through the spa section of the fair? Man, those people are intense. I was cutting through the spa section. I glanced at this spa. I hear this, hey, hey, hey, hey. So are you looking at that spa? Well, yeah, I looked at it. I'd walk right into it if I hadn't looked at it. Yeah, you can say what you want, but I think you like that spa. What's your name? Now, if they get your name, you're dead. So I go, look, man, I got to go. And he goes, come on. What's your name? I said, my name's Bill. And he goes, you know, when you were walking through here, I said to myself, that boy right there looks like a Bill. Well, Bill, my name's Bob. They call me Giveaway Bob. I'm just giving them away. I said, well, put it in the truck, Bob.
4: I'm in a business where all anybody cares about is what you look like. That's it. Show business. I auditioned for a commercial for the part of a plumber. I could play a plumber, couldn't I? Let me try, boss. I always wanted to fix a pipe. I could do that. And the guy actually said to me, well, Jim, you're very funny, but we're looking for someone who has sex appeal. I said, well, thank you for knocking out 20 years of therapy in 2 seconds flat. I can't watch situation comedies anymore. Every single situation comedy now is gorgeous young people making smart aleck comments that they could not possibly have come up with themselves. This show, Friends, 6 gorgeous young people, and they all live in the same Manhattan apartment building. I live in a Manhattan apartment building. All the men in my building look like Grover from Sesame Street. And the women all look like a bad drag queen passed out over a garbage can at 4 o'clock in the morning. You ever notice how people go really crazy when a really good-looking person walks in the room? They're like, oh my God, look at that. I was at a party last Christmas, and there were a lot of famous people there, and Brad Pitt walked into the room. First of all, guys, if you've ever said to yourself, I look pretty good today, Go to a party with Brad Pitt. That'll give you that little push you need right into the sewer where you belong. I have never in my life seen a room of grown people. Oh, my God. Brad Pitt.
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21: 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So, did you jump in on Awaken 180's Lose 40 by the 4th? 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
3: According to Webster's Dictionary, ginormous is a word now. Wait, woo? Ginormous? What is going on over at Webster's? He was a good child actor, but as an adult, his dictionary is effing stupid. Ginormous. Ginormous shouldn't be a word. At most, it should be a secret code phrase used exclusively by gynecologists. I will act it out for you. Hey, Bill, how was your last patient? Ginormous. She was ginormous. I need out! I had a pretty good year this last year. My friends, some of whom are in the room tonight, threw me a surprise birthday party on my birthday. I did not see that coming. They called it an intervention, but you know what? It was a surprise. That's all that really matters. They care about me. There was no alcohol and no weed, but I tore it up after they left.
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24: Like, what's happening right now? What's the big news story right now? You don't know. Cool, you don't watch news. That's good. That's probably why you're happy. Right? Because the news is the number one reason we're depressed, right? That's the number one reason, because they tell us everything that sucks. That's all they do. They go, they come on, they're like, good morning. We watched Tiger Woods cheated for like 6 months. Like, this is a memory cheat. It's like the news is your annoying friend that already tells you, when you already have bad news, and he tells you other bad news. You're just like, man, my taxes are due. And he's like, yeah, and your friend died 2 months ago too. So there's also that to think about. Here's a series of panelists to discuss that for a while. We are only sad because of that. That's one of the biggest reasons, I think. I think we'd be so happy. Could you imagine how not scared of flying we would be if they told us about the 30,000 flights a day that made it? With the same breaking news intensity, right? Every time a plane lands, I want the news to be live at the scene, just breaking news. And then they're right there interviewing each person as they get off the plane. How was it? He's like, it was fantastic. Like, we'd be like, oh, coming up, a family that wasn't murdered. You'd be like, oh. Even murderers would be like, well, if no one else is killing people, why would I? Should get a job and fix the economy. They don't. They don't do that for 58 of the 60 minutes, right? 58 minutes of just AIDS and guns and cancer and murder and Prozac commercial. Murder and guns and more murder and another Prozac commercial. And then the last 2 minutes, they act like they were your friend the whole time. Because they ended by telling you the story of a cat that got stuck in a well. Every freaking news story ends with a cat that got stuck in a well. I think the news is putting cats in wells. So they can scare you for 58 minutes and then go, talk about nine lives. And then they're live at the scene every time. And there's an obese woman stroking a greasy cat. We thought he was a goner, but it turns out he wasn't a goner. We thought he was a goner. And then they come back and they're like, and the cat's name was Lucky. Sure was, Bill. And then they're stacking papers, but I don't know why they're stacking papers, because they have a freaking teleprompter. But for some reason, they have a side job with Kinko's at the same time. Like, it's 2 cents a copy.
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0: The last thing is charity. No people that want me to help them with their charity. Backstage, I got 9 letters. Oh, please, you want a Celebrity Apprentice? Will you help us with our charity? I have my own charities. Thank you very much. And I am very charitable. You can look at me. You can see. Just give, give, give. No. With Olivia Newton-John, we walked the Great Wall of China for breast cancer. Because all my friends now have breast cancer. Everybody's got breast cancer. I get all these phone calls. I've got breast cancer. I lost a breast. You lost 11 pounds. Shut up. Because my age, they're dying of everything. Every week, I go to a different funeral, and the minister says the same thing. She's in a better place. Not so. She had a house in the Hamptons. And it's just... Because all these old ladies, all these old ladies who admit they're old, all my friends, they still think they're hot. Goldie Hawn, yeah, still think she's hot. Would you believe I've got a grown-up daughter? Yes! And lower your hem, your nipples are showing. She's got a pacemaker, she went into a wet t-shirt contest. She was electrocuted for 20 minutes. I had to put the paddles on her breasts.
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1: I love your attitude. I really do. This is what I'm talking about. This is what America needs. We need to be happy again. Too many people out there are like unhappy. And I don't know what that's like, because I was born in another country and I see America way different than the majority of people. So before I even get started, let me just give you a perspective that's mine. I've been to a lot of other countries, and I want to say this straight up. The United States of America, on our worst day, is better than any other country on their best day. Period. It's true. Oh, yeah. Because we got to see what's real, what's awesome, instead of complaining about what we don't know about. You've heard people out there. What's wrong with our economy, Carlos? Nothing. Well, why isn't it awesome like it was before? Because nothing can be awesome all the time. It rains sometimes. It snows sometimes. There's earthquakes sometimes. Things change, and that's normal. We had a great economy for 20 years. Why can't we just be happy with that instead of, but what happened? Well, it's like sex. Sex is amazing, but you can't do it all the time. And that's what happened. For 20 years, we were having sex with our economy. 20 years, just, I want a jet ski, I want a boat, I want a motorcycle. Right? And finally, we had an orgasm and we're like, don't touch it, it's sensitive. That's where our economy is. It's right there. It's fragile. It's fragile. It's fragile. You want to buy a car? Don't touch it, it's sensitive. How's your credit? Don't touch it, it's sensitive. And maybe it's because I was born in Honduras that, you know, my friends are like, dude, why do you love America so much? Because if I was in Honduras, I'd be the funniest man milking a cow.
22: 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Funny lives here.
4: I'll tell you a true story. I did a show. It was an odd show. Now, before I tell you a story, I'm not talking about you or your kids or anybody that knows you. Okay, sometimes people get sensitive in comedy clubs. Like, I know you. I don't know you. Like, I give you an example. Like, if you was born missing a few toes and I just happen to do a joke about how some people shouldn't wear open-toed sandals, that's not my fault. So I'm going to tell you this story. I had to do a community college at noon. So obviously, it's community college. Kids at community college ain't got no focus. That's why you're in a community college, right? And so it's noon. And in the front row, right, it's like 8 or 9, 10 special needs dudes, right? And I didn't know what to do because they were just doing special needs stuff, right? And I don't have no jokes for that. They were just kind of gurgling and moving around funny. I'm like, I don't have no jokes for this. And so then there was one really, really big dude that was hugging his pudding. He was like that extra kind of special needs big where you're like, ooh, that dude is big. And he had his pudding and he started eating the pudding. Then he started putting it on his face. He had some chocolate pudding, put it on his face. And he's going, me like you. And I was like, I got a racist retarded dude right in the front row. Now the headliner was a magician. I hate magicians, right? So this magician comes on stage with a sequin suit on. He goes, you want to see a friend of mine? Right? And the special needs kids are just looking around. And he goes, watch, I got a friend. So he reaches inside his tuxedo and he pulls out a bird. Now, I'm not talking a parrot or a canary or a dove. It's a big bird. It's like 2-foot cockatoo, just this big out of this thing. And the special needs kids, they already have stuff that don't make them process stuff regular anyway. And so you can't just... You're just gonna pull out Big Bird out of your clothes and not cause some ruckus. So these kids, they got jittery. It was like, so a jello ball flew at the bird and hit the bird. The bird was like, wah! This released the special needs kids. They got to start trying to kill the bird. And so he was coming at the bird. And now wouldn't you stop the trick if this was you? Wouldn't you go, this ain't working? Let me pull out a card trick or a yo-yo. Wouldn't you do something? No. The bird is flapping. The trick is he's going to let the bird fly around and come back and land on his arm. So he throws the bird over the kid's head. So they just jump up. So now they just trying to get the bird. So now it just look like the dancers from the Thriller video. So the bird comes around and he's like, come on home, Sydney. And I swear to Jesus, there's a glass window right behind. And the bird was like, I'm going for freedom like Harriet Tubman. So he was like, and he smashes into the glass, pow, and hits the ground. He's convulsing on the ground. Me and the retarded kids, I never laughed anything harder in our life.
5: Chris Rock.
6: People shoot heroin and go, you know red meat will kill you. What do you mean red meat will kill you? Only in America, red meat will kill you. We got too much food in America. Too much food. What do you mean red meat will kill you? People are starving all over the world. What do you mean red meat will kill you? No. Don't eat no red meat? No. Don't eat no green meat, okay? What you talking about? Yo, if you're one of the chosen few people on this earth that's lucky enough to get your hands on a steak, bite down it, okay? Too much food in America, man. We got so much food. You realize America's the only country in the whole world that makes people feel bad for being fat? The only country in the whole world. People starving all over the world. If you fat someplace else, people are like, damn, how you do that? That's amazing. I gotta hang with you. Oh, you think you're all that with your fat ass? Well, I'll put on some weight, we gonna hang. Too much food in America, man. We got so much food in America, we're allergic to food. Allergic to food. You think anybody in Rwanda's got a lactose intolerance? Then we got some people don't eat pork. What is that about? You don't eat pork. You don't eat pork. Some people don't eat pork for religious reasons, which I think is dumb. I ain't on nobody's religion. But I refuse to believe that on Judgment Day, my diet's gonna come into question, okay? What you eat don't got to do with who you are as a person, okay? Hey, God, I killed a bunch of kids, but I ain't right. No! That ain't gonna happen, man. No. See, people don't realize, like, religious books were written by man. Man wrote everything, right? Man wrote the Bible, man wrote the Quran, man wrote the Torah, all that written by man. And thousands of years ago, before there was, you know, like 5,000 years ago, before there was Reynolds Wrap, before there was refrigerators, before there was freezers, before there was seasoning, a pork chop might kill you. That's right, one drop, oh, I'm dead. But times have changed. That's right. See, times have changed. People, like, you know, 5,000 years ago, it's like, damn, this pork is killing everybody. How can we get people to not eat pork? Okay, tell them God said don't eat it. And everybody says, okay, God said don't eat it. They stop eating it. Times have changed, though. And now we got refrigerators. We got freezers. We got Saran Wrap. We got Reynolds Wrap. Now a pork chop's your friend. That's right. If you starve and a pork chop will save your life. Now you're the pig's ass. They cook it, right?
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7: I like pot. I'm a pothead. People tell me you get in trouble here in New York. And I was like, really? That seems stupid. It's just a little weed. I never like had to go to a dealer. I started smoking pot in like the legal-ish system of California. You know, we just go to a doctor. You know the deal. You've all heard of it. It's so stupid and crooked. You just make up any disease that's ever existed. If you can think of any disease that's ever existed, you are sick enough to get your medical marijuana prescription. You'd be like, oh, I just feel really polio-ish today. Light it up. It's so stupid. So I went in there and they give you all these forms to fill out. They're trying to be like real doctors. They ask you for like family medical history, stuff like that. I left everything blank. I just wrote down in one box, I like to get high, bro. That's it. Capital B, capital R, capital O. And I gave it back to them, and they put you in this waiting room. You have to sit there for like 10 minutes in this office. And then this doctor comes in. I guess he's a doctor. All right, he's got a lab coat. He's got a lab coat and a dusty stethoscope. And he comes in and he goes, and he looks over the forms. He gets to that part. I can tell he like rolls his eyes. And he's like, all right, so, you know, what are your symptoms? And I'm like, what symptoms are you talking about, dude? I'm fine. I like to get ripped. I think you can figure out the situation. You're a smart guy. You went to medical school. I think you're going to decode the runes we're playing. And me and the 8 college kids outside didn't just catch the plague all of a sudden. And he goes, I'm going to write down anxiety.
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8: 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Today. When VH1 does the top 3 features on the Discman. Number 3, bass boost. Number 2, anti-shock. When we come back, we're going to tell you the number 1 feature on the Discman right after these words from Proactive. By the way, Proactive, are you kidding me? It is the only thing that they advertise like that, and it works. Have you ever had a friend who had horrible skin and then went on Proactive, and it's dramatic, and you can't say anything because they'll feel horrible about themselves? Because you can't say, listen, you looked like a pineapple. I got to be honest with you. You were Manuel Noriega-esque. But now, I mean, you're like a young Winona Ryder. You are breathtaking and not pineapple at all. All right, we're back. We've been counting down the top features on the Discman. Number 3 was Bass Boost. Number 2 was Anti-Shock. And the number 1 feature on the Discman, Shuffle. Shuffle, Shuffle. Had you been playing at home, I hope you wrote down Shuffle. Get the Shuffle. You do not know what in the Sam Hill is coming up next when you hit Shuffle on a Discman. What in dang tarnation is coming up next? Every time a song ends, cliffhanger. Cliffhanger. Oh, which one of these songs is going to come up next? Which one of these 10 songs will entertain me next? If it's Rocket Man again, I will lose my mind. And it's Rocket Man. Oh my God, it's Rocket Man. What are the chances? What are the chances? 10%. 10%. 0.1, 1/10, also acceptable.
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9: And in 1995, my father was dying, and I was touring with the Righteous Brothers, so they called me back to California. And my dad said, son, would you do me a favor? I said, what? He said, would you go to Israel for me? I said, sure. He said, would you go to the Gaza Strip for me? I said, no. Scary, the Gaza Strip. You know, you got few people there with uneven facial hair going, death to America, and they're wearing a Nike shirt. Separation of apparel and state. Now, don't get me wrong. I grew up in the Middle East, and I know democracy might not work there. Because you know what? It's not their fault. The people there were under occupation for so long that every person there has an opinion. That's why when we were little, we couldn't play Ring Around the Rosie. Because if you can get three Arabs to go in one direction, we would never have problems in the Middle East. Yes, and I'm an Arab American, and I'm as American as sugar-free apple pie, people. You know, I drove a red Chevy. I know that Leroy Brown is meaner than a junkyard dog. I stayed at Hotel California. I've been to the levee, and the levee was dry. And I can never understand that song. I think you have to be born here to know it. I don't know. And you know what? I'm easygoing until someone cuts in line in front of me. That's the American thing. American would love everybody. They are all very open. But the minute you cut in line in front of them, they'll kill you. I have a mortgage. I'm on some form of prescription medication. My credit cards are full, but I still think I have money. I had sweet tea in Atlanta. I tipped cows in Wisconsin. I've done it all. And I still don't know if Richard Simmons is male or female. Is that American enough?
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18: Our parents still live in St. Louis.
19: They still live there. First of all, our mom, she's got her stuff too.
18: Oh, yeah.
19: She is like, we're grown men, okay? I'm 31. We're both 31. I'm married. And yet our mom still has the power of passive-aggressive guilt over the two of us.
18: She can get us to do stuff without actually asking us to do it.
19: We figured it out. If our mom was a comic book villain, she'd be the worst villain ever, the almighty Giltor.
18: Almighty Giltor.
19: Literally, like, people would be cowering
18: and
19: in her
18: cursing
19: presence.
18: Her, like,
19: damn you, Giltor! Can't feel my legs!
18: Damn you!
19: I feel the need to get my Uncle Ricky a birthday card. Damn you!
18: She's in the corner. Well, he's your only uncle.
19: Suddenly, I must shovel the driveway again.
18: Well, if you want your father to slip.
19: How do you do it?
18: Amazing that she gets it. Here's a story that illustrates it. I had to get a new car because I was driving around a crappy car. I had a 1993 Nissan Altima.
19: Hello, ladies.
18: How you doing?
19: There you are.
18: Awful. Awful. Here, to illustrate, we were driving along in L.A. and I hit a pothole and my right front hubcap just flew off.
19: And we looked at each other and we were like, just let it go, dude. It's
18: let it go home to its mom.
19: Yeah, it's more ghetto fabulous now.
18: It is.
19: It's really worth more right now.
0: It is a fabulous vehicle.
19: At this point, and so we're trying to figure out, it took months and months of research online, Edmunds.com. Finally, I decided on the Volkswagen Jetta, right? Zippy, peppy, not too flashy, not too expensive. I called my mom. I said, Mom, I'm getting the Jetta. And she put the kibosh on it. Yes, she didn't say don't get it. She's like, you can get it. Go ahead.
0: I'm just not going to ride in it.
19: What? You're not going to ride? Why?
0: All right, why? She's like, because it was made by Nazis.
19: There we go. Nazi craftsmanship,
0: Nazi handiwork,
19: I believe, was her word.
0: All right.
19: We're like, all right, well, we'll go down to the second car.
0: I want you to ride in my car.
19: All right,
0: fine.
19: How about the PT Cruiser from Chrysler?
0: She's like, I'm not riding in that because Chrysler's owned by Daimler Corp, which also owns Mercedes.
19: They're worse. They're sneaky Nazis. And plus, it's got Christ in the name. Why don't you just get a crucifix for your hood ornament, Mr.
0: That?
19: Smarty? Why don't you bleed from the hands while you drive your stigmata mobile, huh?
0: Damn you, Guiltor!
19: She's done it again! No.
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1: Tom Simmons.
2: Afghanistan, he was even worse than Iraq, man. Yeah, I was also surprised over there by some of the stuff they didn't want us to talk about to the troops, right? Like, I was doing some jokes at the time about religious extremists that kill for no reason. And I was like, well, this is the perfect place to do this.
3: Nope.
2: Sergeant pulls me aside. He goes, Tom, you did some jokes about Muslims that show. Please, no more jokes about Muslims while you're here. It's like, really? So we can hunt and kill them, but I'm not allowed to tell a joke about them? He goes, well, we are guests in their country. Guests? Wow, you really are well-trained, man. Good for you. And then the commanding officer sits us all down before the very first show. The CO is doing a thing, and he's like thanking us for coming and everything. It's really cool. And then he gets to the end of the thing, and he goes, all right, pay attention, guys. We got a couple basic rules about jokes while I perform for the troops. First of all, no rape jokes, which is cool. I don't have any rape jokes. Did you say all? Okay, so no rape jokes, which I don't have. And then he says, you can't use the N word, and you can't use the W word. That's what I said. I was like, sir, what's the W word? Whitey? Is anybody in here offended by Whitey? There could be a Black Panther in my face, like, you, Whitey. Be like, dude, that's just cute, man. Give me a little half hug on that. You can't make Whitey sound racist. Kramer could be up here yelling Whitey, and it wouldn't sound racist. But I like Michael Richards, but that was racist. I don't know if you watched that video online, but I haven't heard the N-word used that many times out loud by a white person since my grandpa used to read us Huck Finn at night. And then everybody freaked out in comedy, like, nobody can use the N-word anymore in comedy. They actually banned Damon Wayans from the Comedy Store for using it. Afterwards, Paul Mooney, he's a great comic. He used to write for Richard Pryor. He's on the Chappelle Show. He's standing there with Michael Richards on one arm, Jesse Jackson on the other arm. I'm never using the N-word again in my act. Which is great, except it's like every ninth word in his damn act, so he has some writing to do, you know? I'm talking to a buddy of mine about it. I'm kind of giving a crap. I'm like, hey, Mooney's not going to use the N-word anymore. That's great. You think he'll quit being racist to white people now for the rest of his show? But he's like, first of all, Tom, that's hilarious. And secondly, no, Paul Mooney's a black guy, and as black people, we can't be racist. By definition, black people can't be racist. You're saying you can't achieve something because of your race. That's racist right there. Because racism's not about skin color. It's about unevolved idiots that want to embrace hate instead of love and their soul. The same people that are in the Klan, if they happen to have black skin, they'd be in the Panthers. If they're Arab, they'd be in Al-Qaeda. If they're Latino, they'd be in, like, a Menudo. I don't know what they'd be in, something. But now they're freaking out about the N-word. The NAACP had a burial for it last year. They actually passed a law in New York City. It's against the law to use the N-word. They're going to fine people for using it. I like the old system where a black person just beats whoever uses it. All right? That's way more fair and direct, you know? First of all, getting rid of a word doesn't get rid of hate. And I'm not a racist because my wife has a Kanye West CD and we want to sing along. I ain't saying she's a gold digger, gold digger. She ain't messing with no rope. That doesn't make me a racist finishing that lyric, you know? But they're saying nobody can use it. It's not just white people, nobody. Rappers can't use it. Chris Rock can't use it. Dave Chappelle can't use it. And that's fine, except everybody's not gonna be able to just quit using that word cold turkey like that. That's too much a part of their vernacular. That's harder than giving up and smoking cigarettes. They're gonna have to come out like a patch. Yeah. Like a glassed-in case at the airport, or a dumpster out behind the rap studio, or people can gather five times a day to get their N-word on, or you have a commercial with some big redneck. I used to use the N-word all the time, but now only when I'm drinking. Little rebel flag patch.
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1: I got a robe for Christmas. I remember looking at the robe thinking, wow, I hope I get the flu so I can wear it. I mean, who has the time to enjoy a robe? What are we about to shoot a porno? It's a weird piece of clothing. How'd we even come up with the robe? With some guy, hey, I got an idea. How about we make a coat out of a towel? There could be a belt that goes around, and you could dunk the belt in the toilet. Be a toilet belt. The indoor jacket, the robe. You ever see someone outside in a robe? They look like they escaped from the loony bin. Just getting the paper before the monsters do, right? The only time I ever wear a robe is when I'm staying in a fancy hotel. You know, that robe in the closet. I just feel uncomfortable when room service comes and I'm in a robe. Like I'm trying to seduce the room service guy. Hello, welcome to my room. I'm in my robe and here's the bed I rented. Is there anything I could do to be more creepy? Oh, he was believable as the creepy guy.
4: Another thing that's universal, farts, and we don't get to talk. We don't get to talk much about them, you know, and there's stuff we all know, which is fun to have, you know, I was going to say to bring out, man, that would have been a subconscious, always working on bad little jokes. I'm not responsible for them. But, yes, farts. Now, everyone knows about a fart. I've often thought, wouldn't it be weird if a guy accidentally through his life had a perfect diet? The guy had never farted. He was 35. And then one day, boom. Oh, oh. Hey. The air is coming out of me. I don't want to be a balloon. Children have a better attitude toward farts. They're not yet indoctrinated about poopa nasty no no caca. They're just starting to get that, and they're pretty free about farts. Do you ever notice your own farts smell okay? Say.
1: Oh my God, that's fairly decent.
4: God love you. The whole group of slang that surrounds farting, or not slang so much as idiom and certain phrases you hear, guy farts, depends on really the company. You know, you'd rarely hear an audible fart unless it's like only two people or six really gross people, you know. Well, we used to be playing cards, you know, that was when 8 to 9 guys around playing blackjack, dollar, dollar and a half, dollar no double. $2, no double, no double, man, $2. Dollar, half a dollar, hey. Who let go? Hey, freely, if you're sick, go to the hospital, man. Fucking guy. Man, something died inside. It's not the smell, man, it's the burning of my eyes. Remember that one? That was always, to me, the best one, boy. That was really terrible. That's the way it is. You can spread them out at a party. You can walk through several rooms on what we call your controlled emission. That's it. Short spurts, just like the jets on the retro rockets. You know what I mean?
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2: No one should be nervous right now, by the way. Just if you will, everyone look under your seat. There's a little pill. Go right ahead and take that pill. Don't ask questions. It's on the album if you start asking questions. Just take the pill. Kidding. Wouldn't that be like what if that was like this was the first ever recorded, like, practical joke suicide pact?
6: That's it. I just want to trick a room full of people into taking cyanide capsules. How can we do it at Special Thing Records? Well, album recording. I flew to Los Angeles once. I'm not going to say it was recently. It was not recently. But I flew here, and the pilot, during the takeoff, it was very turbulent, very frightening, very scary, very bumpy. The pilot got on and said, "Folks, we apologize. You can tell there's a little shake-off during takeoff here. But we're going to try and make it up to you during the landing when we'll be sanding." And I give him credit. The entire cabin was like, what the f-? Like, confused. So everyone kind of forgot about the terrifying turbulence. And I give him credit there. And then the flight leveled out. Everything was cool. He got back on. This was like half an hour later. He goes, "Folks, your co-pilot doesn't seem to think that you guys got my little joke back there." "And he doesn't think it's funny himself, so maybe I should explain. When I said sanding in reference to the landing, I was saying the landing was going to be smooth, like something that was recently sanded." And then, "So, as you could probably tell, I'm not a comedian, I'm just a pilot. But if any of you back there are comedians on your way to Los Angeles to make it big, feel free to use that one." I just did. Thank you. Thank you, U.S. Airways. Thank you, all the airlines, for all your years of comedy material. The one thing I do like about that is if that plane would have crashed on the black box, it would have been an argument about whether or not a joke were, like, first, you know, like, that's not even funny. Rhyming isn't funny. Oh, God, the engine, you know, but like the...
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12: But I like hanging out with my gay guy friends. You always got to have a go-to gay. You know what I'm saying? I see you, boo. I see you. I see you. I see you. I see all y'all. I see you. I see you. You gotta have a go-to gay all the time. Especially like when you're getting ready and you don't know if you look cute. You go with your gut and then you go with your gay. That's how it works. And it works out perfectly too. Because they're not gonna hit on me, but they will compliment me all night long. Yeah, I just want to put you in my purse and take you home, I swear. Honey, seriously, I would go straight for you. No, I wouldn't, but fierce. Or ladies, how about when we're standing by the bar and the guy wants to dance with us, so he gives us a head nod over to the dance floor? You know this one? So we have to give him the head nod right back? Yeah. Wait, you were talking to me, right? Oh, yeah. No. Cute, though. Yeah. And sometimes people ask me, like, what's your type? What type of guy do you like? What's my type? Hot. Hot is my type. I like that. I like black guys, but black guys don't like me. Because I don't have a big butt. But they get all excited when they first see me, though. They're like, ah, snap, about to be my own little J-Lo. But then as soon as I walk past him, nope. No, thank you. And fellas, let me help you out for a second, fellas. Us girls, we know that as soon as we walk past you, you're gonna check out our butt. We know this. There's really no slick way of doing it. Sometimes we've been catching the reflection of the building that we're walking past. We see you. And the girls with the nice voluptuous booties, they don't care. They walk by all confident. Hey, I wish you would look at my butt. But see, I'm speaking on behalf of little petite girls that aren't packing so much in that area. The butt checkout isn't exactly the funnest experience for us. It's like, I want to wear a shirt that says I have a big butt. That way, when he goes to check it out, the back of it says, just kidding. totally got you.
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0: miles down in Florida. 8 hours a night, that's a third of your life. Wouldn't you want to invest in a third of your life? You can't apply cost to time spent. They'd be like, you spend more time in your pants than in your house. It only makes sense to drop 200 grand on these jeans. It's an investment in yourself.
1: Oh, hello there. I'm Newton Ames, talking to you on behalf of the Monolithic Oil Corporation about today's energy situation. You know, if we all just sacrifice a little, we can pull together to beat the current problems of not enough energy. And Monolithic is doing its part by killing most of the birds that nest around our beautiful oil refineries. Birds eat up a lot of food, and as everyone knows, food takes energy to grow and prepare. So the fewer birds there are, the less energy will be wasted. Now, how can you help? Well, if there are any old folks around the house, just set them outside at night. This looks like a long, hard winter, and the fewer people there are, the less energy demand there'll be. Leaving the old folks outside is nothing new. The Eskimos do it all the time, and they know a thing or two about surviving in cold weather without much heat. You betcha. When you drive, don't take your foot off the gas for stop signs, red lights, little children, or anything. A smooth, steady driving technique is the most economical. The cost in human lives, suffering, and property damage will be more than offset by the savings in gasoline. Now, I hope these tips have helped you become more aware that the blame for today's energy situation is on your shoulders and your conscience and not ours. Monolithic Oil Corporation, we want you to...
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4: I got a dog recently, everybody. That's like the big thing. Yes, I did. I'm psyched. Yeah, so we had like this stalemate, you know? I wanted the brand new bulldog, you know? And she kept seeing that Sarah McLaughlin commercial. Getting all sad, you know? Oh, they ought to get sued for false advertisement in that thing. I swear to God. They handpicked those dogs. The cutest little fuzzy. I just want to play frisbee. Those cute little... innocent little Dr. Seuss looking dogs. Where are the pit bulls? Where are the Rottweilers? Where are those maniacs you see lifting weights down at the shelter? They got the saddest looking dogs ever, and she's whining over the top of them. In the arms of an angel. Those dogs are looking all sad at the camera. My last daughter wasn't a nice person. Those ridiculous bandages, like they're in Saving Private Ryan. That Three Stooges rabbit ear, I have a toothache. I love that one, it's all wrapped up like a mummy. It's like, how? What? Did it get hit by a cannonball during a Civil War reenactment? Did a Tyrannosaurus pick it up? Ah, poof, spit it out. My favorite one's that one-eyed pug. Ah, that's a great dog. Yeah, bring that home to the kids. I'm sure that won't freak them out at all. Mommy, did you get us a dog? Just let him sniff you. Just let him sniff you. Do not approach him from the right. Do not approach him from the right. Just let him sniff you. Come around. It becomes an entirely different animal when you do that. Just know, come from the left. His name is Pookie. We're going to call him Pookie now. So she was into that. I wanted to get the bulldog. That was my thing. I was like, I want to get the bulldog. Then I started researching on the bulldogs. They got all these health problems, man. From day one, they can't even breathe. They come out in the world. It's like they've been working with asbestos their entire life. You know, it's unbelievable. They can't even breathe. You gotta have them sleeping upright in this lazy boy rubbing Vicks Vapor Rub on their chest. They got like sleep apnea. They die 9 times every night. Why don't I just rescue a retired offensive lineman while I'm at it? Yeah, this is Jim Jeffcoat. We're gonna call him Larry for the rest of his life for some stupid reason.
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5: But you know who I want to set on fire is people with babies. Where are you going with this baby? Whoever you're taking this baby to see, tell them to come see you. But you know, people with babies always

say, well, we need to have a real life too. 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I didn't get to enjoy making this baby. I don't want to deal with this little mother. You ever at a restaurant, you're trying to impress a chick, and here comes the toddler in the booth. Face covered in Cheerios. It's a steakhouse. Why does he have Cheerios on his face? But you guys know the worst place to take a baby. A movie theater. You're a selfish bitch. Oh, I know the new Spider-Man's out. You don't get to see it. I'm in the movies and this woman's breastfeeding in the movie theater, everybody. Breastfeeding in the movie theater. You know how I know? That's all I heard. You are tearing that up over there. Do you have some for everybody over there? And then her cell phone's going off, right? And let's be honest, isn't vibrate a ringtone? Ma'am, that's your phone. Then it's in the cup holder.

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18: Children are beautiful, man. It'll change your life. It's empowering, too. If you're pregnant and you're going to have a child and you're going to be a dad, it's, I don't care what anyone says. For me, it was like, oh, I'm going to give you a great spirit in life that you can guide, and I trust you to parent and guide this child. Oh, this can change your life. As an angel, but remember to watch and guide closely, because they could die any second. Good luck. And it's true, you gotta watch them 24/7. You gotta get rid of all the habits that you knew in life, just strip them away, because kids like that, once they start walking, that's their job, just look for death. You got any electric sockets I can lick? Any staircases I can try attempting even though I can't walk? Oh, that's the best. You're like, no! Oh, yeah! I'm gonna... And trust me, as a parent to another parent, your kids are going to fall. Every one of mine have taken some clunkers. They've taken them. Beds are the worst. Even when they can't walk, they're dangerous. You know, I remember my one kid, first one, she couldn't even move. Put her right in the bed. Boom! Can't move. Got on the phone. You forget they have devices like, I can roll. Let me tell you, that's an exciting feeling. Hey, Jerry, yeah, it's just me. What was that? Nothing. We might have to homeschool one of them. Changing tables, they are the worst. Because they're like this high, you know, and you got these whole contraptions going on. Changing table, there's too much going on, especially for a man. It's like, okay, you got to put them up on top, and here's the warmer with the wet naps, and then you got to step on the diaper genie and take off the diaper and stick it in there, and then twist it, and, well, that's fun and exciting, but it's too much, because once the diaper genie, you're like, yeah, but... And the worst is, your first concern is not the health of the child, it's, uh-oh, I'm in trouble.
19: What was that?
18: Nothing. 10-second rule. You'll be all right.
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21: It's not always easy being in a relationship, right? Most of the time it was great. 90% of the time I'm thinking, I'm going to spend the rest of my life with you. 10% of the time I'm thinking, how could I fake my death? Percentages varied. I saw a show on Dateline NBC. The guy was missing from his family for 15 years. He had amnesia. I'm sitting there going, I could do that. I start rehearsing in front of the mirror. It's a woman's world in this country. That's right. That's right. It became a woman's world. Ladies, you got your independence like 40 years ago. And the problem is the rules keep changing with every damn Oprah episode. We can't follow along. My friend Larry, he's really confused. He's married 2 years. I called him the other day, answered the telephone like he was a hostage. I called him, he answered the phone. Hey, Larry, how you doing?
0: Not too good.
21: Well, what's wrong?
0: Oh, we're in a big fight.
21: What's it about?
0: I don't know, she won't tell me. I've been locked here in the bathroom for 4 hours. Come get me, Craig.
21: I had to do a second floor rescue mission. I'm in his bushes going, aha, aha.
0: Repel, Larry, repel.
21: Hell, use the decorative towels, Larry. It's the little victories that count. My wife chose even the pets that go into the house. She had a stray dog follow her home once. I swear this is true. The dog doesn't bark. It just goes, ah, ah. I said, what are we going to do with this dog? She goes, we need a watchdog. I said, that's all it's going to do is watch. Who's it going to scare? The guy's breaking in. Ah, ah, ah. I said, you want to scare the guy off? Install one of those mechanical voice boxes with people that smoke too much? He wants to bark, put his paw on the button. That's not funny, I guess.
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22: But I know I'm in America. I know you people love God and all that. So let's pick on a few more religions and make it fair. All right? Jews! What's all that about? What's with the curly sideburns? Where in the Bible to say, if thou loves me, thou shalt look like a dick? Next religion. Isn't Buddha a fat bastard? That's all I've got on Buddha. One more. Muslims. Can you feel that? Can you feel that? One word, one word. I'll make it good, Australia, man. Because you think when I say Muslims, I'm about to be racist, don't you? I'm not racist, I'm a bigot. It's completely different. And being Muslim isn't a race. I'm not talking about Arab people. I have no problems with Arab people. I like to eat food late at night. I'm talking about Muslims. I'm not talking about terrorists. Every comic does a Muslim joke, does a terrorist joke. Obviously, most of them aren't terrorists. I'm talking about the fact that the women have very few rights in their culture. Now, it sounds good in theory, but in a modern society, it should be frowned upon. I don't think I could be a Muslim because they can't eat bacon or drink beer. And they're like the two greatest things in the world. You take bacon and beer away from me and I'll fly a plane into a building.
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23: Imagine, if you will, an idealistic young Roseanne Bannon, fresh out of the Columbia School of Broadcasting, looking for a job in journalism. I filled out applications, I went for interviews, and they all told me the same thing. You're overqualified, you're underqualified. Don't call us, we'll call you. It's a jungle out there, a woman's place is in the home. Have a nice day, drop dead, goodbye. But I didn't give up. I mean, I went to see the head of personnel at CBS, the Tiffany Network, and he said to me, Ms. Rosanna Dana, I think you should look for work in the wonderful world of fast foods. I was kind of PO'd at that. But I'm walking down the hall, and who do I see sitting in his office? But Mr. CBS Evening News himself, Walter Cronkite. And just between you and me, Roseanne, Roseanne, and Dana, you know what that big shot news guy eats for lunch? Luncheon meat on white bread with butter with one piece of lettuce that got wilted from being between the meat and the butter so long? I mean, that big shot, hot shot news guy is eating pink bologna meat with white dots in it that you don't know what it is. And what are those dots? Is that cheese? It looks like a Q-tip or something in there. Or maybe like Rivera's boil, I don't know. Anyways, I really poured on the Rosanna Dana charm. I showed him my resume, I made him a cup of coffee, I told him a lot of journalism jokes, and Cronkite says to me, "Hey, Roseanne, you should have a job here at CBS. Then, all of a sudden, this wooden chair that I'm sitting on makes a sound on the floor. Well, I thought I was gonna die. Cronkite says, "Hey, did that come out of you?" "No way, Mr. Cronkite, I swear that didn't come out of me." So then I tried to move the chair again to get it to make the same noise so he wouldn't think I'm no pig. And I moved the chair all over his office and I couldn't get it to make that noise again. Finally he says to me, "Hey, I'm eating my lunch. What are you trying to do, make me sick?" Well, I don't have to tell you, I was real down after that. I was depressed as a dog. But I didn't give up. I said to myself, "RR, yes, you can. I'm okay, you're okay. I'm my own best friend, my mother, myself. I have no fear of flying. I'm woman, hear me roar." And I didn't give up. And I made it, and pretty big, I might add. So let me wrap this thing up and summarize and conclude real quick by saying, it just goes to show you, it's always something. If it's not one thing, it's another. Either you can't get a job in journalism or Walter Cronkite thinks you cut the cheese in his office.
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4: I learned that, you know, there is no real perversion in sex anymore because everything has a category and everything has a market now. So there really isn't any freaks, you know. Like, maybe you think that you're a freak. And then you find out that there's a whole magazine just for that. You're not a freak. You're just a sucker. You're a target like everybody else, you know. There's some things I wouldn't do, you know, like some things, like, I don't know, I don't care, anything that seems like it's sex, I'll try it, but like, I wouldn't try S&M, that's one thing I won't try, because that's a real commitment, you know, because, like, I won't let a woman spank me, I won't even try it, because what if I really like it, then it's over, because then you gotta buy all that, you know, you gotta buy all that stuff, seriously. You gotta go out, you know, a woman spanks me, the next day I gotta go out, I gotta buy the, you know, the leather hood with a zipper and mouth thing, and a harness horse guy thing, and the leash with the studs, and the, it's not like other purchases that are sort of like you decide if you want, you really gotta buy it, you know, it's not like should I get the clamps, or maybe I'll buy a shirt, I was thinking about it, no, oh, the $2,000, I'll put it on, okay. Charging, you know.
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5: So how's everybody doing? Is everybody broke or what's a real mood killer, right? That's all that's going on in the news right now. Like that, we had the swine flu scare for a while. That's all we need, right? People are so misinformed. Like I had some of my friends were avoiding Mexican people. What the hell is going? You know, talking about like, hey, what's going on? Hear about that swine flu? Look out, here comes Jose. This guy grew up in Colorado. What the hell are you talking about? Country. We're scrambling. I saw on CNN that America, before like the recession, we tried to combat that. We tried to stop it. We opened 100 Walmarts in China. You guys know this? Is that weird? 100 Walmarts in China. Can you imagine the customers in China going, "Wait a minute, I made this." I'm going to hell. I made this. I made the whole damn aisle. Screw this, I'm going to Target. We got much going on. We got sports, right? Asian people, we got Yao Ming. That's our hero right there. You guys know who Yao Ming is? It's crazy. He's taller than Shaq. He's the tallest NBA basketball player in the United States. He's a Chinese mutant born out of a volcano, I swear. One day we see Yao Ming playing basketball, you're going to see his skin tear off, you're going to find out there's two Asian dudes stacked on top of each other. It's going to be two guys, Yao and Ming.
2: Brian Regan.
6: I'm trying to learn stuff, man. I'm watching TV, doing everything I can think of. I've been watching these law shows, the real law stuff. I never understand when they say,
7: a no-nonsense judge presided over the trial.
6: A no-nonsense judge. As opposed to what? A typical judge, I guess, who starts a trial. Okay. I would like to begin by spinning the propeller on my beanie. You may have gathered I am a nonsense judge. If anyone says anything that makes sense, I'll overrule it. Let the nonsense begin. No. What the hell are they talking about? I know judges are not allowed to give out cruel or unusual punishment. Cruel, of course, but unusual. I mean, who's to say? I'm sure some judges have bumped up against the line on that one. For your punishment, I want you to place a slice of bologna upon your face. Cut out the eye holes. I want you to put on some burlap shoes. Go to the local mall and begin yodeling. Objection, Your Honor, a bit unusual, don't you think? All right, 10 days in jail. You know what the lamest crime is? Loitering. Loitering. Can you imagine a guy with a 30-page rap sheet? That's all it says on there. Loitering, loitering, loitering, loitering, loitering. Loitering, loitering, loitering. This guy's got nowhere to go. Loitering, loitering, loitering. What do you do with a guy like that? Throw him in jail where he can't go anywhere? Loitering. Is something really a crime when it's remedied as easily as, all right, move along? And on the other end of the spectrum, I think the most horrible name for a crime has to be manslaughter. Damn, can you please change the terminology? Can anything conjure up anything more hideous? So what are you in for? Manslaughter! I slaughtered a man! Just like a pig! Put him on a spit, put an apple in his mouth! What are you in for? Loitering. I'm like you, man. I live on the edge. They're like, you gotta move along. And I'm like, I don't think so.
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17: What's going on? What's happening? Y'all looking good and everything? What's going on? Got a mixed crowd. I like that. Love to see white people. Thank you for coming, white people. Thank you. You know, when white people come see you, you're doing pretty good. You know what I'm saying? I like that guy. Yeah, I like the good old boys. I like him, God dang it. He's a pretty good old boy, you know? I like the good old boy. I didn't tell you how they feel. You know, that's right. He'd be on TV and everything and doing his thing, looking all sharp. Man. Man, my old Bruce, pretty good old boy. But I like white people. I just like them because they do different stuff. I'm serious. When a white person's credit card is declined, they apologize right there. Like, I'm sorry. I gave you the wrong card. Black people looking straight at the computer. Soon as they swipe that card, they talk to Jesus, don't they? And they do like this. Father God, in the name of Jesus, please let that card go through. I say glory. We be talking to God like we know him, though. I like white people. White people do different stuff. A white person will walk up on your dog and don't even know him. You can have a pit bull. Oh, my God, is this your puppy? Oh, he's gorgeous. Black people don't do like that. We see a dog, we don't know. We start across the street. Look here, player. I don't know your dog. Now, gone with that bull, all right? And I want to say something to the older people. You all gave us some advice when we was young. If a dog run at you, don't run. I ran so fast one time, I passed my house. The dog stopped at my door. Damn, don't he live right here? And white people are serious about their animals. If it get cold outside, them dogs coming in the house. They be in the back porch. Get in here, boy. It's going to be cold. Get in here. Dada boy. Black people looking out the curtain, man. I sure hope that dog don't freeze out there. It going to be cold in the mug out there, boy. Hang in there, boy. Hang in there.
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18: You know, I'm tired of this false, sanctimonious morality about life. Ain't life keen? Let's pat ourselves on the back. They want to kill each other, I'm filming it. You know? I had a great idea for the movies. No one wants to hear it. I don't know why. I was watching Terminator 2, and I'm thinking to myself, these are the most amazing stunts I've ever seen. $100 million it cost to make this film. How are they ever going to top these stunts in a movie again? There's no way. Unless they start using terminally ill people. Hear me out. As stuntmen in pictures. Okay, not the most popular idea ever. I think I prefaced it with that. What? You know, some of you probably think that's cruel, don't you?
8: Oh, it's cruel. Terminally ill stunt people, boo. How cruel.
18: You know what I think cruel is? Leaving your loved ones to die in some sterile hospital room surrounded by strangers. Put them in the movies. What? You want your grandmother dying like a little bird in some hospital room? Her translucent skin so thin you can see her last heartbeat work its way down her blue vein? Or do you want her to meet Chuck Norris? Why be so selfish as to deprive her of that thrill? Doc, how come you dressed my grandmother up as a mugger? Shut up and get off the set. Action! Push her towards Chuck. Wow, he kicked her head right off her body. Did you see that? Did you see my Grammy? She's out of her misery. I just saw the greatest movie of my life. Cool. Okay, not the most popular idea ever. All I'm saying is people are dying every day and movies are getting more and more boring.
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9: I like Texas because Texas is the only state ballsy enough to have its own toast. I love Texas toast, but I do not have a Texas toaster. I've got to stuff that in. Texas toast, man. Idaho potatoes. Denver omelet. Colombian coffee. Have some breakfast. You know the jellyfish are dangerous. Unless they're from Smuckers, then you want them to swim towards you. There's a jellyfish. Get away. Oh, it's from Smuckers. Swim towards me and land on this English muffin. Now, if you're a fish and you want to become a fish stick, you have to have very good posture. You can't be a slouchy fish or you will be a fish clump. Seahorses are slow. If I was in the ocean, I would not be a gambler on the horse races. Because you'd be their face. You can't have seaweed as a house plant because you'd have to water it way too much. Hey, Mitch, you want to go out? No, I have to water the seaweed. Till when? Till forever. I ran some Evian water through a filter. It disappeared. It was so pure. I'm an ice sculptor. Last night I made a cube. You know, during the summer they say drinks are ice cold? That would suck if a drink was ice cold, because then it would be impossible to drink, because it would be solid. Here's the pyramid, just ice cold. Damn it. I guess I can lick it.
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13: My name is Will Durst. I'm a political comedian, which means, of course, that sometimes there's nothing going on and I'm screwed. But not now. I just want to say, not only the Taliban, bloodthirsty and vicious, they're stupid. They are. If they wanted to destroy America's financial stability, all they had to do was take out the IRS building. And the country's entire response would have been, oh, darn. Oh, those bad guys. They did a mean thing there. Well, they better not try that again. We'll be forced to respond. Of course, we did respond by bombing Afghanistan back to the Stone Age, which I think is a mistake, because for them, it's an evolutionary leap. Soon, bronze tools. Bombing Afghanistan. It's so been done. By now, it's redundant. All we're doing is rearranging rocks. It's like dropping ice on Antarctica. Was that anything? Did that, huh? I am not making this up. The other day, the general giving the Pentagon briefing could not tell the before picture from the after picture. And here you can see the damage our bombers have... No, the rubble's much more orderly in this picture. They live in caves. So we came up with burrowing bombs. Doesn't that mean we're creating more caves? In some parts of the country, it's got to be considered a redevelopment project. It's Habitat for Humanity. There's probably guys trying to attract airstrikes. Don't worry, honey, we're going to get your mom that extra room she wants.
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14: If a condom's the airbag. Fun of it, they put it out there. It's hilarious.
15: Smart car, economical, little tiny.
14: Oh, come on, geez. If it gets in your way, just kick it out of the way. Pan. You can pick up people like King Kong. Hey, dude, man, let's take it on the freeway and open it up. Let's do it. That's it. You go for a speed bump, your belly hits horn. You crash, it turns into a wheelchair.
15: Screw AAA, I'm taking it myself, the Pep Boys.
14: What? I mean, how do you look at that car in the showroom? I really like this car.
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24: You know what I don't like? I don't like smoothies. Ugh. Really? Planet Smoothie? Have you seen that store? What a wonderful planet that must be. Smoothies? How lazy. We can't even chew our food anymore. Eat your fruit like an adult, America. Whenever I see somebody getting a smoothie, I go to the register and I make fun of them. I get in their face, I'm like, I'm a little baby and I can't eat a banana like a big boy. I gotta have it all smushy, pushy, whooshy in my sippy tippy cup because I'm a little baby. Then I rip my clothes off and I have a onesie on. Onesies are awesome. How come only babies get onesies? Babies are all hoggy with the onesies. Those are built for adult men. It's like a jumpsuit for the summertime. With like a little button flap for your bottom. That screams Sunday football. That's what that outfit says. Sit around in a onesie all day. You know, the robe people are like, don't make onesies for adults. Because nobody would buy a robe if you could wear a onesie all the time. I totally have a onesie. It's not like a sanctioned onesie. I kind of rigged it myself. But it's like boxer briefs and a t-shirt, same color. I just tuck it in. And then I sing a song to my wife. Baby likes to jiggle it for mother.
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0: There's a show on now that's very popular, inexplicably popular. It's called Fear Factor. And I think they should have a fear factor that speaks to the fears that plague us each and every day of our lives, the fears that we know we should step up and address, but we never do because we're wussies.
3: You find yourself at the movie theater behind two teenage Filipino gangbangers. They're having an idiotic, top of their voice conversation on their cell phones with their moron gangster friends out in the hoopty. They've talked through the preview. They've talked through the commercial. Now the feature's been on for 20 minutes, and they show no sign of shutting up. Do you have the huevos rancheros to tell these fully strapped teenage gangbangers to put a sock in it?
0: Might you take your mobile phone conversation elsewhere so that I can enjoy Shrek 2?
3: You're at Taco Bell at 3 in the morning. You're desperate for food. You haven't eaten anything since 8 a.m. and you've been drinking beer and smoking bad weed all day long. If you don't raise your blood sugar soon, you're going to be looking at a swirling vortex of stars and fainting in a pile of your own sick. The guy in front of you in line is a 450-pound Samoan dude. He's been smoking crack since 9 a.m. and has eyes like jellied fire. All he's wearing are shower shoes and puka shells. And he appears to be taking a millennium to decide whether he wants mild or spicy. Do you have the sperm count to tell Rocky to push it along? You find yourself at the World Bull Riding Championships. You're in the second row and have prime seats. When suddenly, sitting down in front of you are two redneck, bohunk, hee-haw, gun-toting, psycho-Christian, anti-choice, homophobic, dog-in-the-back, gimme-cap sport, huge belt buckle with their name on it that they wear upside down so they can go, "That's my name." Their 20-gallon Stetson hats are blocking your view of the action. You're wearing a gay pride t-shirt.
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16: Gotta be a good cook. I didn't realize my mother was a good cook till after I moved out of the house. When you're a child, if your mother doesn't take you to McDonald's, you don't think she can cook. And I have one of those mothers, you know, no matter what you want, she has the ingredients at home. You say, "Ma, I wanna stop and get some McDonald's." She go, "I got hamburger meat at home." "Cause I want McDonald's hamburgers." "I'll make your hamburger better than McDonald's."
19: "You go better than McDonald's?"
16: "That's right. When you get home, you can help mama make it." You say, that's better than McDonald's. Your mother say, "Okay, go get me a big black frying pan from under the stove." So you hand the big black frying pan, and she said, "Now, while you're in there, I want you to go get in the refrigerator, give me the chopped meat, and while you're in there, get me a green pepper and an onion." And you said,
19: "Ain't no green peppers in McDonald's."
16: "I'm not making McDonald's. I'm making your mama's burger. I need a green pepper and an onion. While you're in there, give me an egg out, too."
19: "What you need eggs for?" "I want hamburgers. You make an egg McMuffins."
16: "I'm not making an egg McMuffin. I don't even know what no damn egg McMuffin is. Just get me the egg out and just shut your mouth." And she take the egg and the green peppers and chop the green pepper up in big chunks. Don't even dice it. Big chunks of green peppers and onion and mix the egg in and put paprika and all this in it and make a big meatball and put it in the middle of this frying pan. And McDonald's, the meat is this thin. Your mother like this is fat with it. Green peppers hanging out of it, and there's a big split in the middle, and grease is popping out, and you're looking at it while it's popping, you're looking at the grease in the pan, you're thinking to yourself, "That don't look like no McDonald's." Then your mother say, "Go inside the refrigerator and get me the bread out the bread box." And you go look in the bread box, and you say, "Ma, we don't have no hamburger buns. All we have is Wonder Bread." "That's what I said, get the bread out the bread box."
19: "You gonna put it on square Wonder Bread?
16: Damn it, bread is bread. You better bring me that bread before I slap you in your mouth. Don't tell me some Wonder Bread. How much of that bread cost? Tell me it's about Wonder Bread. This is Wonder Bread. A hamburger is a hamburger. As you make it and put it in the middle of square Wonder Bread. At McDonald's, they use buns. The meat covers the whole bread.
19: and your mother's, the meat's right in the middle of the bread, with grease running through the middle, making the bread stick to the plate. Now, big green peppers hanging out the top of this big meatball on the bread, and you try to put some ketchup on it, and the mix with the grease turn the bread into pink dough. Then you grab it and get fingerprinted, and you got big pink fingerprints in the dough, and you stand there looking at it, and you try to make it look like McDonald's, so you rip the edges off around and make it round, and you got green peppers and grease running down your hand, and your mother say, now go on outside and play. And the other kids got McDonald's. They outside going, we got McDonald's, hamburgers, McDonald's, McDonald's. I got McDonald's. You stand there with this big house burger. And kids are honest. They say, yeah, where you get that big welfare green pepper burger? And you cry.
4: My mother made it.
19: And long slob. When little kids cry, some long slob come out their mouth. And it hangs this far to the ground. And it won't break. And adults stand around going, that slob gonna break. And it won't. The wind can blow that slob. You know where you can see kids crying? I do it all the time. I'm sadistic. I like to go to the supermarket and watch mothers lose it and beat it out their kids.
5: I like walking around the cool part of town. Where you will see some crazy hipsters, alternativo types, kind of people that will walk around with a weird exotic pet on their body. Like not holding it, like it's on them, just hanging out. Like you'll see somebody walking down the street, you've got a crazy iguana up there on the shoulder range. See somebody else walking around with a cuckoo cockatiel just hanging out. And I think, you know, these people have gone to the trouble of putting a live exotic animal on them. They must want some kind of reaction, right? So what I like to do is walk up to them and say, pardon me, sir. Is that a bird on your shoulder? Well, you must be the most fascinating person imaginable. I say, since your personality is not at all manufactured, let's say we exchange addresses and become pen pals. That way I could collect our letters in a bound volume entitled My Correspondence with the Most Interesting Person Alive. I know we have dominion over the beasts of the fields and all. Thanks, Jehovah. But maybe even animals would like some alone time. You know what I mean? Maybe the bird just wants to play with the bell or look in the mirror for a while. Maybe the lizard would like to just sit on the rock and get some warmth. Maybe they don't want to come with you on all your jackass errands. Cecil, we're going to the bank so everybody can get a load of your crazy eyes.
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21: Just to clear it up, if you don't know, there's the two main languages in the Chinese culture. They have Cantonese and Mandarin, and then they have a bunch of like small village languages that even other Chinese people go, I don't know what she's saying. And Cantonese, they speak in Hong Kong for the most part, and in mainland China, like around Beijing and Shanghai and those areas, they speak Mandarin. And now if you're picturing somebody speaking Chinese in your head and it sounds really funny, you're picturing Cantonese. Because Cantonese is the funnier sounding out of the two languages, isn't it? It's the more flamboyant, you know what I mean? It's the one with the extended sounding words, you know, because sometimes they speak and it sounds like they're falling off a cliff, you know? And if you're not familiar with their language, we wouldn't even know if somebody wasn't speaking Cantonese properly. I wouldn't even know if a guy was stuttering when he was speaking Cantonese. You know what I mean? He could be stuttering his ass off. We wouldn't know. A... But Cantonese is the more fun-sounding language, you know what I mean? I remember when I was in Hong Kong, I woke up one morning in the hotel, I was yawning, and I'm walking through the lobby, I'm walking through and all, I was like, ooh, ah! And the hotel manager was like, hey, you don't swear in the hotel, okay? You watch your mouth. Be a man.
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17: God, I am so scared of flying. See, I make a little cartoon out of it because I am so incredibly scared of it that I just have to make a joke because it's just so, the reality of it, I don't know if we have anybody that is a flight attendant by any chance, but they have this attitude and they can afford to have the attitude because they have the power, they have the peanuts. We have these 6 peanuts that we need that... 6 peanuts. Somebody could offer that to you on the street. Get that away from me, 6 peanuts. No. Somehow they've done research. They know that the higher we go, the more we need nuts. And we go crazy if we don't get them. I don't know if you've noticed that. Miss, I didn't get my... Are you going to eat yours? They're good, aren't they? I've never seen them on the ground either, no. And then if you're on a long flight, they'll give you food. They'll serve a meal, which is disgusting food. Yeah, you never hear anybody say, you know, I can't finish that. Could you wrap that up for me, please? That was delicious. It's just too much. I'm stuffed. What was that, pigeon? It's horrible food, but we get so excited and we see that cart start coming down the aisle. Oh, here comes a cart. Put down the tray. La, la, la, la, la, la, la, la. Put down your tray. They're starting on the other side first. Hurry! Hurry! They're eating. See, those people are eating. It's the tiniest food I've ever seen in my entire life. I guess they figure everything's relative. You get that high up, you look out the window. Well, it's as big as that house down there. I can't eat all that. Look at the size of that. As big as a house. Thinking I can eat all that. Split that steak with me. I'll just wrap it up. Yeah, it's a steak. Any kind of meat that you get, chickens, anything has grill marks on each side. Like we actually believe there's an open flame grill in the front of the plane. 2 more, Charlie. All righty. They enjoying them? Good. All right. Salads are always 2 pieces of dead lettuce. Salad dressing comes in that astronaut package. So as soon as you open it, it's on your neighbor's lap. Could I just dip my lettuce? That's all I have. That's a lovely skirt. What is that, silk? But you know, should that happen, club soda's gonna get that stain out immediately.

0: Steve's horny again.
1: I do something a little immature when I'm with a girl. My eyes are always open. Even I'm kissing a girl, I keep my eyes open. That is creepy. All right? Just be kissing a girl, you know, just kind of... Then she opens her eyes to catch me. That's when I shut them. Oh, my God. But that's just it, though. Men are visual. We love seeing it, especially when it's happening to us, right? We're raised to be stimulated visually. DVDs, internet, porno, magazines, every advertisement. Just a girl in pumps. Oh, God, yeah. Women are the complete opposite. You're emotional. You feel everything, right? Maybe a girl's having a good bout at home with her fellow. She's like, oh, my God, this feels so good. Oh, this is wonderful. I want to remember this. I'm going to write about this in my diary when it's finished. That's how girls remember things. Diaries, journals. What do guys do? Oh, man. This is awesome. I want to remember this. Hold on, where's my camera? Oh, yeah. You think? Don't worry, I'll tag in Facebook.
2: George Carlin.
3: I used to be Irish Catholic, now I'm an American. You know, you grow. Yeah. I was from one of those Irish neighborhoods in New York. One of those kind of parish schools. It wasn't typical. It was Corpus Christi was the name of it. Could have been any Catholic church, right? Our Lady of Great Agony. St. Rita Moreno. Our Lady of Perpetual Motion. What's the difference? What's the problem? You know. The church part and the neighborhood part were typical, but the school was not. It wasn't one of those old-fashioned parish kind of prison schools with a lot of corporal punishment and Sister Mary discipline with the steel ruler, right? Oh, my hand! And you'd fall 2 years behind in penmanship, right?
4: Well, he's behind in penmanship, Mrs. Carlin. I don't know why.
3: Well, he's crippled. He's trying to learn to write with his left hand. You know? We didn't have that. I got lucky, you know, got into a school where the pastor was kind of into John Dewey and progressive education, and he talked the diocese, into experimenting in our parish with progressive education and whipping the religion on us anyway and see what would happen with the two of them there. And worked out kind of nice. There was a lot of classroom freedom. There was no, for instance, there were no grades or marks, you know, no report cards to sweat out or any of that. There were no uniforms. There was no sexual segregation, boys and girls together. And the desks weren't all nailed down in a row, you know. They were movable desks and you had new friends every month. It was nice. Like I say, a lot of classroom freedom. In fact, there was so much freedom that by eighth grade, many of us had lost the faith. Because they made questioners out of us, and they really didn't have any answers, you know. They'd fall back on, well, it's a mystery.
5: Oh, thank you, Father. Mystery? I don't know. What's he talking about? Mystery.
3: Part of class clown was being an imitator, as you probably noticed, but I used to imitate the priests, which was right on the verge of blasphemy, you know. I could do them all rather well. I did Father Byrne the best. Father Byrne was the one who used to celebrate the children's mass. I always thought that was great, to celebrate mass. Yeah, man. Father Byrne did the children's mass, did the sermon every week. He used to do parables about Dusty and Buddy. Dusty was a Catholic, and Buddy was not. And Buddy was always trying to talk Dusty into having a hot dog on Friday.
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7: Yeah, I've always been called heady. And for some reason, when people tell you that, when they say that you're heady, they think that they're being nice. And it's really a horrendous insult, you know. You're very heady. I get it. So, like, I don't live in the real world. I'm just working through things in my mind and making stuff up. And, you know, I'm intelligent, but I can't activate it in a way that has any, you know, real impact on anything. And I'm just spinning.

0: plates up there. And you're just watching me spin plates saying, oh, look at the heady man. And they say, exactly, exactly. That was a good illustration of being heady. So I've now been told that I should get out of my head. So now I'm on a train, a subway here in New York, worrying about being in my head, just sitting there sweating. It's summer. I'm rappelling down the pit of self, you know, looking for something helpful I might have scrawled on the wall on another trip down there, some artifacts, stone tools, an old baby toy. And a woman walks onto the train with a box, and in the box is an ice cream maker. I know because it's on the box. And immediately, like that, I go, I've got to get an ice cream maker. How do you even make ice cream? How do you make chocolate ice cream? Could I make ice cream as good as the ice cream you get in the store? I read on the label of Häagen-Dazs that there's eggs in it. Do you freeze eggs and the germs go away? Is it okay to put eggs in ice cream? Is eggs in all ice cream? How do you make vanilla ice cream? I love ice cream. I don't think I could have an ice cream maker because that'd be like living with a drug dealer. I mean, how would I handle that? But I would love to make good chocolate ice cream. And then I literally had to say, dude, get out of your head. And then I had to stop myself from yelling out loud at the woman, I guess you can handle it.
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2: I've been with my girlfriend for so long that, like, I think I have to marry her just because, like, at this point, she's like a mafia wife. You know what I mean? That, like, I can't risk her leaving me and telling another dude these stories, right? But before I go, I'm going to tell you guys the fourth most embarrassing thing my girlfriend's ever seen in our relationship. So just keep that in mind. There are three things worse than what I'm about to tell you. It was a year ago. My parents bought me a wok for my birthday because they think I'm gay, right? And so we're in the kitchen. I'm going to make my girlfriend and I a spicy chicken stir fry, right? So I'm chopping up chicken, onion, jalapeno, tomato. We have NPR playing on the iPod speakers. It's beautiful, domestic scene. My girlfriend walks into the kitchen. She sees me cooking. She goes, you know what, Joe? I'll be right back. I'm going to go pick up the laundry. And I was like, okay, bye, dear. Everything's under control. She leaves. I throw everything in the wok. Start stirring this wok, and out loud, I'm like, ooh, this is a good wok. So you can kind of see where my parents are coming from, right? I'm like, ooh, hello, I like this wok. So I'm stirring this wok for a while, and then I realize I have to go to the bathroom. So I run, come back, start stirring the wok again. And after like 10 seconds, I start to feel this like tingling sensation down here. Yeah, I'm like, what is that? That's a funny feeling. Look over to my left, the chopping block's just covered in like jalapenos and Thai chilies and stuff. And I'm like, oh, weird. That's never happened to me before. Interesting. And then another 10 seconds go by and I'm like, that's not that weird or interesting. So with my left hand, I'm stirring the wok. And with my right hand, I begin unbuckling my pants and just splashing water on myself. Because at that point, it's like a first degree burn down there. And I'm like starting to like pace and I'm like whimpering and I'm like, oh no, oh God, I gotta do something. So I decide I turn the wok down to medium heat, and then with my pants still around my ankles, I shuffle back to the bathroom, open up the medicine cabinet, and just start grabbing anything I think will remedy the situation down there, right? So it's just like aloe vera and like baby powder, my girlfriend's conditioner, right? So I start crying. I'm crying. And screaming, just anytime I exhale, just this like guttural scream. So I'm doing that, and that's around the same time the smoke detector goes off, right? And I'm like, oh no, the wok! And I like go back to the wok, and I'm stirring this wok, and just crying, and screaming, and just dripping everywhere. I've broken bones. Nothing hurt worse than what I was going through. In fact, I saw the knife right there. I was like, I might as well chop it off. And that's the moment my girlfriend came home. She had been gone 4 minutes. Literally 4 minutes. Can you imagine that from her perspective? And then it's like Hansel and Gretel. She just follows this trail of aloe vera and baby powder to the bathroom to find me naked, crying, in the bathtub. You know, just like, dinner's ready.
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20: But when you have someone in your life and you have a boyfriend or a girlfriend and you're all set in that area of your life, you get hit on all the time. When you're single, nothing. And they say it's that sense of confidence. That must be what it is. I don't know. But apparently I'm walking through nightclubs now like Cary Grant. Hello, darling. Good to see you. No, I don't have time for drinks, but that's brunch on Sunday. And what do you mean you won't look good? You will look fabulous because you look fabulous now and you look fabulous then because you're fabulous, period. End of conversation. I must go. Same bar, same people, but you're single? Suddenly you're coming through a trap door in the back like Vincent Price with a big top hat and a cape.
21: I couldn't help noticing you sitting alone at the bar. Why don't you look at me when I'm speaking to you? Look at me, look at my face. They did this to me. They did this to my face. Where are you going? Why won't you dance with me? You're all doing jello shots or I'll kill you.
20: I love Vincent Price so much. He's my favorite everything. And what I love the most about Vincent Price is at one point in his life, he was single. And he was out looking for chicks. And I just can't imagine him at a big Hollywood party walking over to Randolph Scott. You know, I think the one in the blue dress really digs me. Pulling aside, I'm in. How would you like to be so famous that you were a prisoner of your own voice? Don Knotts. Very likable man, extremely talented man. He can't make obscene phone calls. He might want to. He might be up at 4 a.m. in a dirty bathrobe.
22: Well, I've been looking at you through the bedroom window.
20: Is this Don Knotts? Ah!
22: They know it's me every time. So they know it's me every time. It's a caller ID.
1: Love comedy? You've come to the right place. This is iHeart Comedy.
23: I haven't been getting along with a lot of fat people recently. Now, notice, I said a lot. I did not say all. I did not say all. I'm mad at the bad type of fat person. Yes, there are types, good type, bad type. What separates the two is the attitude that the person has. Because if you're fat, no one cares that you're fat. Just means you're bigger. Doesn't mean you're a better person or a worse person. And all we ask is that you're able to laugh yourself every now and then, make a joke at your own expense. You'll have plenty of friends. My best friend in the world is fat. His favorite thing in the world to do, he runs in crowded elevators, looks around, starts jumping. Or... If you are a fat woman, do not think for one second that you are not sexy. okay? Don't think that. Don't think you have to live up to an impossible standard of beauty our country puts on you. Uh-uh. You could be fat and you could be sexy, ladies. You just have to have a sexy attitude. You just have to have that sexy attitude. You just gotta have that confidence. You gotta have that swag when you walk in the room. Confidence works. I know confidence works. I'm 4 foot nothing. Women should not find me attractive, but I'm confident and I'm funny. And I guarantee you, there's women in the audience right now who are looking at me thinking, bucket list. Oh, yeah. Dress sexy. Don't wear the loose clothing and the moo-moos, and I'm gonna hide it. You're not gonna hide it. Embrace it. Wear some tight stuff. Wear some high heels. Go out. Be happy and be thankful. Be thankful, big girls, because you know at the end of the night, a black guy is gonna hit on you.
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2: So, this joke may fall into the category of something I only enjoy. Hey, I'm getting older, my body's changing, my skin's getting softer, but that makes my bones jut out, so I'm half soft, half sharp. And then I'm getting a Diet Coke hump, and then I'm of Germanic heritage, so my face is covered in whiskers. You know, I can slick them back like Wolverine. And you know, my ideas are, you know, get older, you know, it's like I start repeating myself and we're like, yeah, we get it, lady. High voice, low voice, we get it, you know? And then, you know, I mean, pretty soon only those who truly love me can see my beauty. And that's when I become real. Velveteen Rabbit! That's a children's literature joke.
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21: We have to have our mental facilities intact. I remember when they first sent the anthrax in the mail, people were going, don't open your mail. I went, why? There's white powder in envelopes.
3: Really?
21: Well, I'm afraid I used to look for that. Would you inhale it? Yeah. Yeah. Your mother and I weren't online. We did lines. Yeah. Yeah, and there were ninjas on the lawn trying to kill us. And now there are people trying to kill us. Remember when they sent anthrax to Daschle's office in Congress? They cleaned that place up immediately. It's like hazmat suits. They get everybody out of Congress. Come on, everybody out! Everybody out! And that congressman came out going, but the rest of you, go about your lives. We'll be underground totally safe. I do believe there is a cure for whatever's out there, whatever bioterrorism weapon they may use against us. And it lies within Keith Richards. I think that. I believe Keith is the only man who can go anthrax. All right. Doesn't go with my E. coli. Keith Richards is the only man to make the Osbournes look Amish. He can go to a drug dealer and the guy's going, I'm out, man. These are troubled times, my friend. Hardcore security in New York. Yes, Washington. Yes, San Francisco. Not so hardcore. Golden Gate Bridge, at one end there's a Hummer, and I'm talking about the car. Two National Guardsmen in that Hummer. At the other end, another Hummer with two National Guardsmen. Problem is, the Hummer and the National Guardsmen are in jungle camouflage. For those of you who have ever been to San Francisco, the bridge is bright orange. So you feel like going, be very, very quiet. I'm looking for terrorists.
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17: I'm quite handy with the ladies. I'm a great lover, I bet. Although I've broken up with my girlfriend, I'd like to get back with her. I mean, you find that one special person that you love and you trust and whose microbes you've developed a resistance to. Well, it happened a few months ago. I said to her one day, I said, babe. Well, we had nicknames. She says, yes, Paul Bunyan. I said, when we first met, how much love did you have for me? She said, zero. I said, and how much now? And you know what she said? A billion times that. She's very sexy. She reminded me of the Sphinx, you know, because she's very mysterious and eternal and solid, and her nose was shot off by French soldiers. The list went on and on. She's very beautiful. She has a heart-shaped face, not like a Valentine's heart, but like a real heart with the veins and the arteries. Oh, it turns me on. She's schizoid. She's good people, but... She said, Emo, I'm seeing another man. I said, well, try rubbing your eyes or something. Well... The next day, I caught her in bed with this other guy. I was crushed. I said, get off me, you two.
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5: I've been just belaboring this thought. I'm thinking about switching from an iPhone over to a BlackBerry. No, I know. I'm not going to do it. I'm just thinking about it. It's like suicide. I've thought about it, but I would never do it. It's just for attention, that's all. By the way, almost impossible to commit suicide now with these hybrid cars. You gotta sit in a garage forever. It's ridiculous. You die of boredom, if anything. You gotta keep turning the radio on to see if the car is running. Man, how did he die? Boredom. He was in the garage with a hybrid. Nothing happened. I like those hybrids. They're so quiet. You know, you don't have to yell your road rage threats. You just pull up alongside somebody. Hey, I should strangle you for what you did back there. I mean, that was really uncalled for. Huh? But it's good because, you know, you try to go green. You do what you can. We're going paperless in our house. And it's presenting a little bit of a problem in the bathroom. They should have an app for that. Like a crap app. Do they have one of those? You should have a crap. Maybe just a little, like, water squirting out of your phone, like a bidet, you know? You can use it as a water pick, too. Whatever you want. Mix it up. Nobody uses a payphone anymore, do they? You know, whenever I see somebody on a payphone, I think, uh-oh, they're up to no good. They are up to no good. I was using a cell phone in the car a couple weeks ago, and a cop pulled me over because you can't use a cell phone where I live. You know, you can't be talking into the phone. You could eat a Big Mac, you know, you could put your makeup on in the mirror, you could have a Starbucks between your legs, you could be staring with your knees, but you can't hold a cell phone. And the cop pulled me over. They never tell you what you do wrong. He sticks his head in the window, he goes, you know why I pulled you over? I said, excuse me, I'm on the phone. How rude is that? I'm always trying to think of ways to get out of tickets. You know what I mean? And I feel bad for people that are pulled over sobriety tests because sometimes they're not drunk. And those tests are hard, even if you're sober, because you don't practice those things. Like the backwards alphabet, that's not the easiest thing in the world to do. You know, everybody knows the Z, but after that, there's the W and the Y and, you know, X. Maybe this is the way to do it. Okay, backwards alphabet officer, okay. A, B, C, D, E, F, G, H, J, K. I know, I'm spitballing here, I don't know. You could use that if you get pulled over. But some of them are... What about the one with the finger to the nose, with your eyes closed? I mean, that... Who does that? You never practice that. I mean, that's hard to do, unless you have a big nose, you know? Or a smelly finger. In fact, here's a little tip. Next time as you're getting pulled over, little swipe back there. Okay, officer, here it comes. All right, there it is. Yeah, that's me. That's me. What else, officer? What else? But if he wants you to follow his finger, don't take their hand back there. Don't do that. That's not going to fly. Or just not a swipe, just a little dab, and that's it.
7: I'm not allowed to cuss. I can't cuss, you know, on TV. And I'm not allowed to cuss at home either. I can't cuss at home because I've got a 9.5-year-old son. And for some reason, not connected to his DNA, he seems to be an attack dog for the FCC. He does. He follows me around with that little jar of his. You said the F word, Daddy. Nickel in a jar. I'm like, nickel in a jar. Like, who are you? Nickel in a jar, Daddy. I just pay him in advance now. I'm like, son, there's $20. I got to call your mother. No, he said to me, what does the F word mean? I said, it's a very naughty word, son. It's very, very naughty. It's a naughty word for sex. He's like, you know about sex, Dad? I was like, yeah, I remember it vaguely. Why'd you ask? I said, do you know about sex? He said, yeah. I said, oh, wait there. This will be adorable. I'll get the video camera. I'll ask him about sex. This will be great. Because he's 9.5. What's he going to say about sex? Santa, angels, moonbeams. It'll be adorable. He'll be like that Bill Cosby. Kids are funny little mother of that thing. See? I'm paraphrasing, but that's what he means. Anyway, so, you know, I thought, I'll film him, you know, he'll tell me about sex, and then I'll wait till he's about 14, and then I'll say, hey, remember that money in the swear jar? I'll take it back now, or that goes on YouTube, you little bastard. You're welcome, parents. So I set him up, and I said, do you know about sex, son? He said, I know all about sex, Dad. I went, all right, what do you know about sex? He said, I know all about sex. I never taught my son about sex. I will never teach my son about sex. Just like my father never taught me, and his father never taught him. And it's actually, it's a miracle Scottish people didn't die out in the Middle Ages. Scottish people don't talk about sex. We can't. It's too embarrassing for us. We can't talk about it. If a Scottish person wants to talk about sex, we just kind of giggle and walk backwards and point at our genitals. It's true. If you go to Scotland and you see someone that looks like they might be special and they have to go to the bathroom, they don't. They just find you attractive.
8: Comedy all the time. I Heart Comedy.
9: You know, like say you're homeless in New York City, right? And it's the summertime, you know the winters are gonna come. One morning you wake up, you walk to Jersey. Now you're homeless in Jersey. You see what I'm saying? Right? Hang out in Jersey, go down to Delaware, you know, North Carolina, I mean, you know, DC, all of that stuff, right? By the time the winter comes, you'll be homeless in Florida. Huh? You know how birds fly south for the winter? I think homeless people should walk south for the winter. You know what I mean? Just a bunch of winos in a V formation. You know what I'm saying? We gotta go south. But it'll be cool, though. It'll be cool. Think about it. Because, like, if the homeless people start walking early, you know it's gonna be a cold winter. You know what I'm saying? You could gauge the winter by the homeless people. Having fun? How you doing, Brian? Doing good? Are you from this area?
10: Originally?
9: Yeah, yeah.
10: Canada.
9: Canada. Oh, Canada. Eastern or Western?
10: Western.
9: Western, nice. I like Canada, man. Canada's a cool place. I went to Canada recently, you know? It's my first time there. And I don't know why. I wanted to meet a black person from Canada. That's how we are. We like to see each other. And then we see too many. We're like, okay, that's enough. You know, but... You know, like, when you're in Harlem, you're like, where's all these black people come from? You know? But in Canada, you want to see a black person, right? So I went up to Canada, and I went to meet a brother from there, like a brother from another land, you know, see how they was living, you know. But basically, I'm here to tell you, black people are kind of the same, you know. There's differences, but it's basically the same, you know, because I was up in Canada performing. I went to the club, right? The bouncer was this big black dude, bald-headed, big black dude, right? So I woke up to him like, hey, bro, how's it going? I'm one of the comics performing tonight. He's like, you better be funny, eh?
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25: I love my kid, and I can't wait to get my kid into the things that I'm into. You know, I want to get him into the things, and I don't want to create a total nerd clone, so I'll make him aware of sports, you know. I'll just have to show it to him on the TV. Like, I think that's football. Because I can't teach him it outside, you know, if I'm out in our backyard and I'm like, go long, buddy, bunk. You know, he'll do that at school. They'll think he's special ed. So I can't wait to do all those things. And the big one for me is to turn them onto the music I love. And the biggest one that I can't wait to play for my kid is Weird Al. Yeah. I love Weird Al. And I've liked Weird Al since I was very young. I found him in junior high. And I loved it because he was making fun of songs that I did not like. And I was like, oh, that's awesome. He made that funny. And I wonder, like, how to present it to my son, though. Like, in what context do I present Weird Al? Do I play the originals first? Do I go, hey, buddy, this is a Queen song, Brian May, Freddie Mercury, not their best song, Another One Bites the Dust, but here's Weird Al's hilarious version, Another One Rides the Bus. Or do I present all Weird Al music like it's all completely original? So the first time he's at a party and he hears Michael Jackson, he'll be like, what's this? Beat It? This sounds exactly like Eat It. Whoever this Michael Jackson clown is, owes Weird Al some coin. I'm calling Dad.
11: 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Funny lives here.
12: I just learned how to drive. I'm 26 years old. I just got my license this year. That's pathetic. But I was very happy to get it, and I got to rent a car a couple months ago because I was driving to a college show that I was doing. So I went out and I rented a very fancy Hyundai Sonata, which is a Korean classical music car. And I did the whole drive in one night, so it was 3 hours one way and 3 hours back. So I got back to my street at about 3 o'clock in the morning. I start to parallel park about 3 a.m. I'm done about 3:20, and I get out of the car. And there's this guy standing there on the sidewalk next to my car. And I should say also, he's not like old or sick or anything like that. He's just like a young guy in a suit with his shirt open. And he's standing there staring at me and he goes, excuse me, are you Polish? And I said, no, actually I'm Irish and French. Like he and I are gonna have a chat or something. He starts to open the back door to my car and he goes, please drive me 3 blocks. Drive me 3 blocks to Greenpoint Avenue. Drive me 3 blocks. And I said, no. No. And he kept opening the door and he kept going, please, I am so tired. And I said, you don't understand. I'm not a taxi driver, which I have never had to yell at anybody before. But then I realized, I was like, wait a minute. I just got my license a couple months ago. Like, is this something that happens? Some rule they didn't teach us? Like if you're on the street at 3 o'clock in the morning and you're not Polish, you may have to drive a guy a few blocks? Or worse yet, was it gonna be one of those like street smarts things where the next day I come out and like my car is like sawed in half and there's some guy standing there like, hey, what happened to your car? And I'm like, I don't know. I was parking last night and this guy was standing there and he's like, whoa, whoa, whoa, whoa, whoa. Did he ask if you were Polish? And I'm like, yeah. And he's like, you gotta give those guys a ride, kid. Welcome to Brooklyn.
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15: Kids are changing, man. Kids now got guns. I wish we had guns. Not that we're going to shoot anybody, but we had to actually fight. You might remember the 3 o'clock fight you didn't even know you was in? Tell about 250? Fight promoters come to your class. We heard you fighting Calvin. I ain't hear that. That's why we telling you. You ever got a peer pressure ass whipping? That's when your friends convince you that you can kick somebody's ass. You know you can't kick their ass. There's this girl named Yabo. I think it was an African for I will whip your bony ass. My friends had me convinced I can beat Yabo. She's 6'1" in the 6th grade. She done whipped everybody's ass but mine. You David and she Goliath. I said, where's she at? Right behind you. She tried to warn me. I don't want to fight you, boy. Don't listen to them. They're going to get you hurt. I'm showing up. Yeah, yeah, but what's up? Yeah. Got a little bit too close. Came home with that snot bubble cry. You ever come home and you got your ass whipped so bad you can't even hardly cry? You come home. Snot bubbles popping. Poop! Poop! You can't talk! Your mother be like, boo, what happened to you? Yabba-dabba-doo-boy, what you talking about?
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19: So I walked here tonight, and I walked through a neighborhood with a bunch of Hasidic Jews in it. And I love Hasidic Jews. I've always lived among them. It just I'm at peace when I'm with them. Better food, you know, nightlife. They have libraries. They read and stuff. And I grew up in a Jewish community in Boston, and I went to a Jewish nursery school. And that's just my place. And so, I remember on my first day of nursery school, I went in at the Jewish Community Center, and Miss Shelley, our teacher, played a ukulele and gathered the kids and one parent each, and she sang, "Where is Robbie? Where is Robbie?" And I stood up and said, "Here I am, here I am." It was nice. And they said, "Very nice to meet you, very nice to meet you. Please sit down." And I did. And and the heavens opened. It was amazing. And but then she sang, "Where is Andrew? Where is Andrew?" And I stood up again and I go, "Andrew's dead." And I did that because my grandparents' dog, Andrew, had died the week before. And I didn't know that there was like more than one Andrew. I don't think that there should be, but there are. And the little boy was like, he got on heroin when he was like 4. He died. I don't know what happened to him. But one thing that I'm curious about with Hasidic Jews is the outfits that they wear are hyper specific for a very old religion. Why do they wear suits from like 1931 Budapest? You know, like, I can understand, like even like a Buddhist monk wears like saffron robes. They shave their head. They carry one bowl that they have their one dumpster meal out of a day, and you know, just their aesthetics, you know. Or then like a Christian friar wears like sackcloth and you know shaves a circle in their head because Jesus wants you to be ugly. That I get, but why? I mean, so I got to imagine with Hasidics, like, was God going through like Cosmic Vogue magazine and like people slithered out of the mud and then like made clothes out of dirt and fur, and he was like, no, don't care for that. And then like later, like textiles were invented, he was like, we're getting there. And then like in like 1930s Hungary, he was like, freeze, I love that, that's the suit that you will wear forever, it's the main tenet of our faith. And they were like, oh man, it's gonna be hot. And he was like, I don't care, put it on. And they were like, okay, and the curlies blasted out of their heads. I think that's how it happened. Do you think that a Hasidic guy has ever been like walking down the street and seen like an Amish guy from far off and been like, hey, oh, you're not Ezekiel, or are you? Don't they have the same names? I don't know.
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20: But back to nationalism. Nationalism does nothing but teach you how to hate people that you never met. And all of a sudden you take pride in accomplishments you had no part in whatsoever, and you brag about. You know, and the Americans go, French, if we hadn't have saved their ass in two world wars, they'd be speaking German right now. You go, oh, was that us? That was us? Was that me and you, Tommy? We saved the French? Jesus. I know I blacked out a little bit after that fourth shot of Jägermeister last night, but I don't remember. I know we went through to Wendy's drive-thru. We're going to get one of them fresh cheddar sandwiches. It looked so alluring on the commercial, but then we ordered it and realized we had no money and we had to ditch out before the second window. We laughed about that, but I don't remember saving the French. I went through the last 10 calls on my cell phone and there's nothing incoming or outgoing to the French looking for muscle on a project. I checked my pants, there's no mud stains on the knees from where we were garroting krauts in the trenches at Verdun. I think we didn't do anything but watch sports bloopers while we got hammered. I think we should shut up.
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21: But I'm going to finish up by talking about puberty, which is kind of a weird thing to talk about, but it is a kind of an angular time, because it's the one time where for boys and girls you start being attracted to people of whatever sex you're attracted to, and you start going, I'm kind of attracted to people. I must look my best now. And at that point, Mother Nature says, no, you will look the worst you will ever look in your life. And I think parents should tell you the facts of puberty. Look, your hair's going to go greasy. Your face will become a general plague area. Here's a book on the Black Death. Tufts of hair will grow on your chin, young sunny boy. But not in a sexy stubble way, but in a continuing plague theme. Down in the groin area. I'm not even going to talk about that. But here's a picture of your Uncle Jim. And you're looking at the picture going, oh my God. Oh no, sorry, that picture's the wrong way up. Oh my God! No, sorry. It should be landscape. Sorry about that. Oh my God! No, that's your grandmother. Sorry about that. Oh my God! That's Queen Elizabeth. Sorry. So, yes. So it was just... And your voice. Oh yeah, your voice is going to go up and down as if you're yodeling for a Swiss cheese company. And I lost it. I lost all my confidence. And puberty happens over months and years. It should happen on one day. Going to school. Sorry, I'm late. I don't know why. I was late. By the time you go home, right, I'm going to go and get a job with a drill. And then I had to chat girls up, and I'd never had the ability, you know, I'd only tagged them before, and now I had to use verbal skills. Susan, you don't have the ability at 13 to be able to say, Susan, I saw you in the classroom, the sun came from behind the clouds, and a shaft of sunlight caught your hair, golden framing your face, your eyes burned blue fire into my soul. I immediately read the words of Dostoevsky and Karl Marx. And in the words of Albert Schweitzer, I fancy you.
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20: God, it's good to see everybody, huh? God. Summer's finally ending. Thank God. No more cicadas. Have we had enough of the cicadas making noise in the trees all summer? What the hell is that noise? Somebody told me it's a mating call, man. Can you believe it? Can you imagine if that's how we picked up our spouses, huh? With that? You walk into a singles bar. Hey, baby, how's it going? God, there's too many animals anyways, isn't there? Do we need them all? Do we need birds, for Christ's sake, huh? Do we need birds flying all around, buddy? What do we need birds for, sir? Crows? Do we need crows? Dig this. I'm laying in bed the other night having a nice little sleep, right? Sunlight comes up in the morning. Sunbeam comes through my window, hits me in the face. My little eyes flutter open. I'm laying in bed and all I can hear out in the garden is the merry song of every bird in the bird kingdom. It's like... And then all of a sudden... What the hell is he so pissed off at 6 a.m? It's like going to a beautiful opera on a Saturday night. Ave Maria! Ah! We hate crows, don't we? We hate them so much we invented scarecrows. Scarecrows don't scare crows, they attract homeless people. Think about it. You're a homeless guy wandering down the road. There's some clothes in a field full of food. What could be better for your situation? Some Sears Tough Skins and some yummy corn to chew on. You like corn, buddy? Do you? You ever get naked, run around backwards through it? He said he loves his corn, Wesley.
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0: Joan Rivers.
1: Oh gosh, so one child. Natural childbirth? Me neither. No, I don't go for that garbage. I took the course, because the course, that's where you should go to meet men. Natural childbirth class, yes. Because they show a movie of a woman giving birth to a baby, and every single man in New York comes and just watches the movie. And I would take you, but they threw me out of class. No, I asked them to run the movie backward. And they helped me. Okay, nurse, let's see the baby disappear now. Just to see 50 pregnant women in gym suits is worth going to natural childbirth class. 50 pregnant women lying on a gym floor. Can you picture that? We look like the foothills of the Appalachian Mountains. I couldn't believe it. But I didn't have it, natural childbirth. A friend of mine took the husband in the delivery room with... The delivery room with a camera. I couldn't believe it. A camera. She was lying there screaming. He was saying, hold it, light meter, Shirley. I didn't want to know. I had a Jewish delivery. They knock you out with the first pain. They wake you up when the hairdresser shows. I was scared, because you always hear stories. You always hear, you know, all women talk. The pain I went through. They started a cut. They started at my forehead. People, oh. I was in labor 42 weeks. The kid came out talking. You always hear this story. And also, I was scared because my cousin, when she was having her baby, terrified me because she screamed. Yes, screamed. Woke up all of Larchmont, my cousin. Screamed when she was having her baby. Of course, that was just during conception. So I was... Didn't see that coming, huh? But
4: I saw an ad on a bus. Ad said, syphilis is back. That's a real ad. Syphilis is back. Because apparently syphilis went on vacation for a couple weeks. It's so exhausted being an STD these days. But before he left, he called up herpes to cover for him. Hey, herpes, what's up? It's syphilis. How you doing, man? Ah, you know me, same old, just burning people and destroying lives. Quick question, can you cover for me for like 2 weeks? I appreciate it, man. Yeah, I'm going to this STD convention in the Bahamas. They didn't invite you, that's messed up. Yeah, it's gonna be crazy. Chlamydia's gonna be there, HPV is doing a speech, it's gonna be awesome. And they come for travel, hotel, and everything. I get a per diem, too, man. They treat you really good. Don't worry, I'm going to be back, though. Yeah, I got this huge ad campaign coming up and everything. Syphilis has marketing meetings, yelling at people. Hey, what happened to that? That was supposed to be the paper on Tuesday, Debbie. What happened to my ad? Debbie, you're going to get fired. Mark, why am I doing horrible in the 18 to 34 demographic right now? You notice I target Mark. You're really slipping up, Mark. You're really slipping up. 18 to 34, Mark. Mark is like, syphilis, people really aren't feeling you anymore. He's like, what? People not feeling me? Huh? I killed Al Capone.
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10: So I'm gonna go, but before I go, I just wrote this up. I realized that Martin Luther King's Day is coming up, and I'm gonna celebrate it the way most people celebrate it. It's today, but we party on Sunday. I don't know. Day off is Monday, my man. That's when I'm at Filene's basement, y'all. Oh yeah, Martin Luther King's Day white sale. Come on down. Celebrate like the rest of America. So, I was in Las Vegas recently. I played poker with other non-celebrities like myself. You walk in, you're like, hey, did a celebrity fall out? Because somebody asked me to play this game. this is a little brief thing, and then I'll get to what I was going to talk about. But and for those of you who don't know, I played this celebrity poker game that was on Bravo, and one of the people at the table was Scott Stapp, who's the lead singer of the third worst band in history. Here's the thing, though. I didn't know. I knew all the other players except for him, because there was a fallout with somebody, and he didn't get there until the night before, and nobody knew who the other person was going to be. They weren't keeping a secret. They just didn't know, and then they didn't want to say anything until it was confirmed. So I went down there, and I was hungover. Everybody was really super hungover. And I went down there to where we were going to start shooting this thing, and I found out about it when I was in makeup. But anyway, so I've said these awful things, and I go down to the floor. I have no idea if he knows who I am or any of this stuff. I have no clue. And I go down there, and I go, I'm talking to the other people, and then he's sitting at the table. Everybody else is standing, and I was like, all right, well, I got to do this sooner or later. And again, no idea if he knows who I am or anything I've said. And I said, hi, Scott, I'm David Cross. And I'm sitting down, and he goes, yeah, thanks for the words. Well, he knows. The mystery is answered. And then my reaction, which I'm kind of pleased with, like I thought of so many things later to say, but I also liked the honesty of it, was, you know, he went, thanks for the words, and went, yeah, well.
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23: When I stayed up all night playing poker with Tara Kearns, I got a full house and four people died. I have a telescope on the peephole on my door so I can see who's at the door for 200 miles. Who is it? Who is it gonna be when you get here? I got an answering machine for my phone now when I'm not home, and someone calls me up, they hear a recording of a busy signal. I lost a buttonhole. I broke a mirror in my house. I'm supposed to get 7 years bad luck, but my lawyer thinks he can get me 5. I like to skate on the other side of the ice. I like to reminisce with people I don't know. Granted, it takes longer. I like to fill my tub up with water, then turn the shower on and act like I'm in a submarine that's been hit. I hate when my foot falls asleep during the day because that means it's gonna be up all night. When I get real, real bored, I like to drive downtown and get a great parking spot, then sit in my car and count how many people ask me if I'm leaving.
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8: I'm happy to be here. I love doing comedy on the road. I tell you, my favorite thing about doing comedy on the road is

0: I'm like, yeah, but then brap, brap, pep, pep. He's such a wannabe gangster, man. He always starts conversations out like this. Hey, dog, you know what I mean? Not yet, you didn't say anything. What are you, the Quentin Tarantino of gangsters? Just starting the story at the end? I was talking about British dudes threatening you. Yo, that's confusing. But nobody is more confusing when they threaten you than a gangster. Here's my buddy. I saw my buddy walk his dog on my gangster friend's lawn, and this is how he threatened him. He goes like this. Hey, dog, I know you ain't gonna act like you ain't want no dog on my lawn. My buddy was like, do you want the dog on your lawn or not? I know you ain't gonna act like you ain't want no dog on my lawn. There's so many double negatives in that sentence. I know you ain't gonna act like you ain't want no dog. I know you not ain't gonna act like you ain't not gonna not. I know you not ain't gonna not, never gonna not act like you ain't not want no I'll be right back. I gotta figure this out.
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2: How many recognize me from TV? One guy, thank you. It's my cousin Steve over there. You might not recognize my face, but you might recognize my voice. I do a lot of... I moved to L.A. about 10 years ago for animation and that kind of... Actually, the first job I ever... I did this for 18 months. You guys are going to hate me for this. How many this is what I did for a living. This was my job. This is what I did for 18 months. You ready? Ready? Who can shout this character out? Ready? This is what I did for 18 months. Pillsbury Doughboy. That was me for 18 months. No, don't applaud that. I'm the laziest bastard in this country. That was my work day. Do you understand what I'm saying? It's not like I'm going to do it different ways. Like one way, he's drunk, you know? He's like... It's the same every day. Right, sir? I'm a lazy bastard. What do you do for a living right here in the yellow?
3: Nothing.
2: Nothing. How do you know when you're done? What do you do for a living right here?
3: Work at a restaurant.
2: Restaurant. That's hard work, man. Yeah. You bust your ass, you sweat, you come home sweaty and smelling like onions. Right?
3: Yeah.
2: I drive 16 miles, I take my time card, I punch in, I go, punch out. I'm done. Done, man. It's not like he's gonna be sad one day. He's like, the easiest gig in the world. The first on-camera commercial I ever had, actually the on-camera role I first had was, I was a dead guy on the X-Files. A dead guy. And you know what sucks? They made me audition. For the dead guy. What does that say about my acting? That I was the best one that just laid there and did nothing. And you know how I got the role? I could do this with my eyes for 30 minutes with no makeup. Yeah. My mom told me they'd freeze that way. Guess what, Mom? Bought me a car, didn't it? This bought me a car and bought me a house. God bless America. And I almost got fired in the middle of the scene, you know, because I was covered with I was on a gurney and I was covered with a blanket and I was breathing because I wasn't really dead. I was acting. And the blanket was going up and down. And the director was like, "Cut, what's with a dead guy?" I'm like, you could have used the pillow. You expect me to stop my breathing? For Christ's sake. So he pulls the blanket down. I look right at him. I go, that's all I knew. That's all I knew.
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4: Jerry Seinfeld.
5: I went out to a very nice dinner last night and enjoyed the dinner. Got the check at the end of the meal. Started thinking about the check at the end of the meal system. Not a real good system, I think. Money, if you think about it, is a very different thing before and after you eat. Before you eat, money has absolutely no value. Do you know that you sit down at the table, you're like the ruler of an empire. More drinks, more appetizers. We must have everything immediately. The greatest meal of our lives. Then after you eat, first of all,

0: when you're really full, you can't remember ever being hungry ever in your life. You know, you got the pants open, napkins destroyed, cigarette butt in the mashed potatoes. You know, it's not really festive. They give you the check, people are like, what is this? I don't understand. People are always mystified by the check, aren't they? They start passing it around the table. Does this look right to you? We're not hungry now. Why are we buying all this food? Sometimes you go to these nice restaurants, they put the check in the little book. You ever get this? What is this? The story of the bill. You know, once upon a time, somebody got the chicken. Just a little gold tassel. I'm not the last emperor. What's the damage? Let's get out of here.
1: Elvis was my favorite. He was the biggest exhibitionist. Oh, he always played a shy southern boy, but he wanted to be seen. He's like, man, I can't take it anymore. Everything's happening so fast. I can't go anywhere without being noticed. It was like, well, take the chrome suit off, for crying out loud. He pulls up in a neon Cadillac, his collar's 5 feet over his head. His belt looks like he melted down a Buick. Everybody notices me. They could see you from Japan. They know you're coming 2 weeks at a time. Yeah, he's in Nebraska now. Here he comes. Hey, I can see his belt. He's about 4 days away. Here he comes. No problem. He's still alive, you know. They keep spotting him every day. He was last sighted at a Piggly Wiggly grocery store down south, posing as a bag boy. He was standing there going, oh, is it paper or plastic, baby? Paper or plastic, man? Wash the bread, don't smash the bread. Eggs on top, cans on the bottom. Paper or plastic? I got a can of beans, I got a can of corn. I got a can of beans, I got a can of corn. All the cashiers in the back, he's got a can of beans, he's got a can of corn. He's got a can of beans, he's got... Elvis, you're gonna give yourself away! I can't help it, baby. Ketchup spill.
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22: I decided I was going to take my family camping. Because I remember camping as a kid, how much fun it was. Sure, it was fun, because I didn't have to set anything up, man. We get to the campground, I'm off getting poison ivy. I was happy. As the dad, I'm now the pack mule that brings it in, and the jackass that packs it out of there. But I remember as a kid how fun it was, man. And ladies, I can't speak for you because I don't know, but I know as a guy, man, my dad and I, we'd go camping, and we'd sit around the campfire, and he'd tell me those great old camping rhymes. I still remember them to this day. It's like, red sky at night, sailor's delight. Wind from the south is rain in the mouth. If the birds are upside down, you're drunk and on the ground. So I decide my family's going camping. So I go to Walmart, because Walmart's got the greatest camping section in America. I spent an hour and a half there because we didn't have any camping gear, so I had to buy everything. And you know why people camp now? Because they got cooler stuff than when we were kids. They have multiple use items now. I saw a flashlight, radio, stove. That's brilliant. If you're lost, you can jam and make a bite to eat. I saw another multiple use item. It was a hamburger flipper, flash water. We didn't have that kind of stuff. Remember what we had? That 7x15 tent said sleeps 8 comfortably. Yeah, if you're Sybil.
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23: I do travel a lot. You know, I've been traveling too much, even. But, you know, when I'm in these... When I'm in towns like that, you know, these small towns, I am very, very, very social. And by that, I mean I watch Animal Planet alone in my room at 3 a.m. Right. Okay. Yours are like, wrong. I saw this show called Animal Cops Detroit. And it was not what I thought it was. Because I heard that and I was like, wow, it is bad in Detroit. They are arresting animals? Or have the budget cuts become so severe that the animals now are the police? I will accept both. But neither was true. What the show was Michigan Animal Control driving around, saving animals' lives, and hating themselves for it. I don't know why. Like this episode, I saw a kitten had fallen into a pipe next to an abandoned house, right? And they went to save it, and they were just like really bored and nonchalant about it, just like, oh, I hate everything. And I didn't understand why. So all the footage was really mundane. It was like watching somebody watch someone else make copies of blank pages. But either nobody showed any of the footage to the narrator, or he was going to be damned if anyone thought he was boring. So he overcompensated and tried to make it sound like some sort of sci-fi espionage movie trailer. And he almost made it dramatic. Like, he almost made the anticlimax a climax. And it was entertaining for me. It was like, a cat in a pipe. Will it live another day? Or was it already holding a receipt saying it spent 8 of its 9 lives? Was it time for it to cash out, or will it live to mew another meow? What was I saying? Right, there's a cat in a pipe, and we got some shovels, so we're gonna try to dig the cat out, and hopefully speed this process along so I can, you know, get home and kill myself.
21: They dug and they dug, unfortunately knocking more dirt into the pipe, suffocating the cat. And time was of the essence as rain clouds loomed near, threatening to turn the kitten's last breath into a muddy afterthought.
23: Oh, so digging's not working, and we went down to Costco. We got this vacuum cleaner and this extension cable. We're going to ask the dude across the street if we can plug it in to his plug, you know, vacuum the dirt out, because obviously we went wrong before, and I've also gone wrong in my life.
21: With the neighbor acquiesce, Or would he become possessed with an inhuman rage, go into his shed, get a shotgun, saw off the ends of it, do a prayer ritual to Satan, and then another to Beelzebub, and a third to Mephistopheles, and fire three blasts into the pipe, making a dead kitten stew of dead kitten guts and dead kitten blood? By the way, he doesn't understand that those three names refer to the same being. He could have just done one ritual and said all three names. But I digress. Let's watch.
1: 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Can we plug this plug into your plug?
2: Yeah.
21: Success.
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24: You can't smoke in the lavatories at all anymore. So if you're going to smoke a joint, better be an old pro. I used to like to smoke up in the forward lavatory because I figured that the mirror was two-way and the crew was watching. And always offering the crew a hit, naturally. Hey, come on. Hey, guys. Then I'd relax a little, have the little thing locked, occupied. Okay. Looking at all the little slots. And you get high in the plane. Of course, it depended on what airline you're on, whether the suction in the sink was any good. TWA always had the best sink suction, as far as I'm concerned, for your traveling head. Wow. My hair used to straighten out, man. I lost ideas in those sinks, man. But you have to keep it open. I was a real dummy for several years. I used to just press down the drain, which gives you a red ring on the heel of your hand. It's like powder burns. You know, they got you, man. Look at the guy with the red ring. Come on, take him away. So I found you could put some soap in there or a piece of the cup. Keep it open. Anyway, you get a little high and the light goes on. Return to cabin. Uh-oh, something's up. They need me. Knew I shouldn't have left them alone. And on your way out, you see another sign, because you're really into detail now. And it says, please wash up for the next guy. And so you know you didn't do anything in the sink much, but you do have felon's guilt. So you decide to wash up for the other guy, and you even wash off the gray bubbles on the soap that the old guy made, and you start to wash off the fixtures, and the mirror looks like it needs a little bit. Pretty soon you're doing the walls, man. Any more babbo out there?
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1: I live in New York now, but I used to live in New Orleans. That's where I went to college. Shut up. While I was in New Orleans, I was dating this girl. I was dating this girl who I accidentally got pregnant. And she came to me and said that she wanted to have an abortion. So I sat her down and I explained to her that life begins at conception and abortion is murder. And then, without saying another word, I got up and moved to New York. I don't get embarrassed a lot. I think it's hard to embarrass any comedian. But last summer I'm at the beach and I see this gorgeous girl, like she was perfect in a bikini and everything. She's waving at me. No, I've never seen this girl before in my life. I know there's no reason she should be waving at me, but I start to think, hey, maybe she recognizes me from all the TV I've been on. So I go to wave back, and it was like slow motion from a movie. Right as my hand gets to here, where I'm now committed to the wave, I realize, oh, she's drowning.
4: 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They all do funny here. iHeart Comedy.
25: That lady tells me this. She goes, oh, you know what you should totally do? You should go home, make love to your wife, and talk like Snoop Doggy Doggy. That would be hot. And like, that's a great idea. So that night I went home, I got buck naked. Except for some black socks. I got this special pair of black socks, they go up about thigh high. I have a device that keeps them there. My wife is in the bedroom, I'm in the living room. Wow, wow, what's cracking? I start sleepwalking to the bedroom, I kick it open. What it do, boo? Yeah, put the baby down, bitch. Sexual seduction. Ooh, real sticky. First of all, let me tell you guys, I'm not bragging, but that night I did the impersonation so good. 9 months later, bam, our baby came out black. Thank you. Hey, I like how like 75% of you are like, oh my, should we tell him? The voice isn't why the child's black.
3: Todd Barry.
5: You guys reading the Harry Potter book, huh?
6: Yeah.
5: I was there, a guy reading that on the subway. It was like on page 850. It's like 3 days after the book came out. It was like, in 3 days, this guy's read more than I've read in my life. And I have an English degree. Then I realized, you know, it's kind of a children's book, you know, so it's like, it was an 850-page Curious George book. I could probably burn through that in a couple of months. It's pretty good. Chinese restaurant comedy. Good combo, people. Combo, just like a Chinese restaurant. I was in a Chinese restaurant in New York. I eat out alone a lot, and there's an advantage to eating out alone. Unlimited eavesdropping. Don't have to worry about pissing anyone off. Just eavesdrop to your heart's content. This is an actual conversation I heard in a Chinese restaurant. There was like an 85-year-old Chinese guy talking to like a 40-year-old white woman, and she was teaching him how to say the words eggnog. This is the way the conversation went. Eggnog. Egganog. No. Eggnog. Egganog. This went back and forth like 4 more times. And I wanted to stand up again. You know what? I think he got it. I think for any eggnog situation he finds himself in, for any company Christmas party he gets invited to, I think he'll work his way through the eggnog situation. And don't make him say egga again.
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8: I am. I'm half Egyptian and I'm half Italian. Hate it. I hate being Italian-American. I can't stand it. This is how much I hate being Italian-American. Okay, by the way, Italy-Italian, beautiful people, beautiful people. Italian-American, disgusting Guido slugs just leaving trails of Dep gel behind them everywhere they go. I hate my own people. This is how much I hate my own people. I wish they would enslave Italian-Americans just so I could be the house Italian that rats out the field Italians to the master. Oh, I'd love to toss a Jersey Shore guy into that hot box for 3 days. Oh, Italian people. Guys, here's my question. What happens between Rome and Newark Airport? What goes wrong? I mean, I eat Italian meats and cheeses and wines here. They taste exactly the same here as they do in Italy. But Italian people, do they rot on that 8-hour flight? It's 8 hours. You ever been to Italy, man?
9: I have.
8: 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Every man you meet in Italy is beautiful. And I don't mean in the face. I mean from the soul. Beautiful.
3: You go to Italy, every guy you meet in Italy, come here, my friend. 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Welcome, welcome. Come here. Come here, I love you. Mwah, mwah, mwah, mwah, mwah. Welcome. Italy, Italy, look at the beautiful film we make with the subtitles. 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Jersey, hey, check out my reality TV show. They had to put subtitles on it, even though it's in English.
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10: If you ever get the hiccups, next time you get the hiccups, have you had the hiccups, sir?
11: Yes.
10: Yes, you have. Guess what? Doug is here to save your ass on the hiccup front. The next time you get the hiccups, take an AIDS test. There is nothing scarier than taking an AIDS test. I don't care if you've never had sex, you're still worried that you might have AIDS, and the hiccups are gone. And finally, for all the couples here tonight, not just necessarily man and woman couples, any kind of couples can use this advice. Any two people can use this advice. There's a cute couple right there. You have arguments every once in a while. It's human nature. You're human beings. It's going to happen. Like, she's like, I want to watch Sex in the City. And you're like, I want to punch you in the throat. It happens. So here's what you do. Cover your throat immediately. And then get in the car together. Man and woman, two dudes, get in the car together. Two ladies, whatever. Why am I dragging this out unnecessarily? Get in the car together, drive to the mall. Go to the Foot Locker shoe store in the mall. Find an employee there, present both sides of your argument to that employee because they're not allowed to wear the referee stripes unless they're prepared to make some serious decisions. And those are my tips to you. Why are you clapping? Because you drop your cup?
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11: Mr. Warmth, Don Rickles. Why don't you go and milk a Clydesdale for a half hour?
13: Milk a Clydesdale?
11: That's right. You don't have to play it back. How about a little good evening? How's your mother? How's your family? Anything?
13: All right. How is your lovely wife, Barbara, and your young child?
11: She dies Thursday.
13: No, come on.
11: No, not
13: true. But you didn't
11: get married. I got a Jewish wife that just lays in bed and goes, "Help me with the jewelry."
13: You didn't get married, though, until you were late in life.
11: Well, till I was what?
13: Well, I mean,
11: I met the most darling lady in life late in life because I worked with strippers, exotic dancers, as we call them today. You know, with the cobra coming out of the basket, and the cobra went, "I want to be with you." And the broad went, "Challenge me, challenge me." It's a long story, and I was on the road a lot, laying in bed watching a morph die on the lamp, you know. And when you get like that, you find yourself on a street corner going, "Miss." And then I met my wife, who said, "I'm not some perverted jerk, I'm a person." And now she's sitting at home, just laying there going, "He's so rich, he's so rich." See, they always say Jewish people have a lot of money. You're an Irish guy, right?
14: That's right.
11: Well, you never would have money because you're too busy spending it on beer. You just sit around the house in your bathroom going, "No, Ed McMahon is a good guy, and he sits here every night on that couch, night after night, saying, Johnny, you're marvelous." But Ed, I know and you know that someday he can't live forever, and I saw the x-rays a week. This will be your show, just like you wanted. 90 minutes of you. Just you sitting there going, "Oh, your Uncle Mike, your sister Kate." You dumbbell from Nebraska. His mother and father are sitting on the porch in Nebraska going, "Why doesn't Johnny call?" And his father is not that way. Your dad is what, about 6'2"?
13: No.
11: Your father, try to think.
13: Yes, my dad.
11: See, when you get that rich, you forget the family. He's so busy in court all day long going, "Well, who wants to sue?" You got a lovely wife now, Joanna, who I saw.
13: I'm still trying to get the hassock from the last marriage. Look.
11: Nah, John, you've had, not lucky in love, but now, thank God, you've met the woman of your dreams. Really.
13: Well.
11: And,
13: Well, if you're as successful at marriage as you are at television shows, you've got a lot coming up, haven't you?
11: Loves you, Johnny. I always loved you. I don't care what you say. You're the best talk show guy in the world. You give me a break. You are not of my faith, but I bless you. Hashem, Achoyim, Panoi, Hanoi, Panoim. And I'll made you a helicopter.
13: For a moment, I thought I was going to have the operation. We're going to take a break here, and you can catch a shower.
11: Oh,
13: and then we'll be right back after this word. So stay tuned.
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16: Right now, I'd like to tell a few of the jokes that made me the huge international star that I am today. You know, I believe that men are on this earth for one reason and one reason only, to serve me. And two, to bring back food and build a comfortable hive for me and my larvae. And three, to willingly move on when it's time for a younger drone with more stamina. Oh, call me old-fashioned. You know, I'm a housewife, but I prefer to be called domestic goddess. But I have three kids. I'll tell you how I had them. I had one with the birth control pill, one with the diaphragm, then I had another one with the IUD. I don't even know what happened to my IUD. It never came out. But I do have my suspicions because that kid picks up HBO. So. You know, my husband says he wanted more space, so I locked him outside. You know, the men think that the women know where everything is, don't they? Oh, they think you know everything. Where's my keys? Where's my socks? Where'd I leave my wallet? Where's my underwear? Where's my brain? Yeah. Like, they think the uterus is a tracking device. It comes in there the other day, says, Roseanne, do we have any Cheetos left? Like, he can't go over and lift up that sofa cushion himself.
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2: Ron White.
14: My plane was broken, and when my plane's broken, my friends are like, oh, poor baby. Is your plane broken? You have to take a commercial flight like everybody else. But it's not like it used to be, or either that or I'm losing touch, you know, because I'm standing in line, I got a first class ticket, and I get up to the front of the line, and there isn't anybody there. It's just a kiosk with a computer terminal, and I'm not good at computers, and I don't want to touch this thing because it's got grease and dirt, and what I can only pray to Jesus is meringue. But it works pretty good, you know. I swipe my card through there, and up pops a diagram of the aircraft, and it shows all the seats on the plane. And it shows which ones are occupied so you can choose your own seat. And that is almost a great idea. What would make that a great idea is if there was a photograph of the person sitting in that chair. And about a 5-minute bio clip telling you a little bit about them and what their breath smells like. Right, because I picked my seat and I'm in first class, so as soon as I walk into the cabin, I can see my chair, and sitting right next to me is a big fat cow. And part of him is in my chair. And I don't know if it's part of him I can sit on. Hey, I've got a little tip for the morbidly obese, and I don't mean to sound cruel, but once you get to 550 pounds, stay home and go for the record. I'll sponsor you. Write tatersalad.com on your gut, and I'll send peaches over there. Peaches? Why wouldn't I send pizzas? I'll send peaches and a salad. But where would be the comedy, Mr. White? Oh, so you're all hung up about that, huh? Okay, I'm just going to try to do that line right, just in case we decide to do it that way. I'll send pizzas over there. Oh, that is funny. He said pizzas. Oh, Mr. White, boy, he's rich tonight.
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18: My husband, he's fine, I guess. Like, he's like, whatever. He's like blonde-haired and blue-eyed and strapping, like strong back. Like, he's the kind of guy who, if you're like running out on the moors in a rainstorm and you fall and trip, he will like come out on his white horse with his cape and carry you to safety. He's that guy. I'm not into that. I'm more into like tall musician hipster guys who hate me. That's my thing. My husband also loves Jane Austen. Loves Jane Austen. Like, loves so much. I've seen him buy Jane Austen juvenilia. He's like got horsey pictures by Jane Austen, and it's his most prized possession. And when this gets hard for me is like when we're at the library or the bookstore and there's the clerk. You know, she's cute She's 24, mousy brown hair, glasses, and she's just pissed off. She's like ringing people up like, oh, Malcolm Gladwell again? Very original. Oh, hockey's greatest slap shots. Sure, that's a book. And then my husband waltzes over with his first edition Persuasion and puts it down, and she just looks up in his blue eyes and goes, oh, Jane Austen. And he looks right back at her and he goes, yeah, I love Jane Austen. I can see her little wheels turning in her head. She's just like, oh my God, Mr. Darcy is finally here!
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2: Jim Gaffigan.
4: I am from Indiana, and I know what most of you are thinking. Indiana Mafia. But where I grew up, there was something very similar to the Mafia. 4-H. You didn't mess with 4-H unless you want to wake up with a cow head in your bed. Oh, that's corny. It's a different kind of pride where I'm from, you know? It's not like other states, you know? Like, we're from New York, we're tough, or we're from Texas, we like things big. It's more like, we're from Indiana, and we're gonna move. Getting out of here, yeah. Fun being on the coast telling people you're from the Midwest, because people are kind of nice, but they're condescending. They're always like, you're from where, Indiana? Oh, well, welcome, this is electricity. And that's a stool. I'll go and get you some writing paper. At least I don't lie about where I'm from. I love when people do that. I was like, hey, where are you from? Chicago. Oh, really, where in Chicago? Outside Chicago. Oh, where outside Chicago? Milwaukee. Oh, really? I'm from the future. Nice to meet you. Indiana's not a big tourist destination. Yeah, but a lot of people have driven through there. So occasionally after a show, someone will be like, are you from Indiana? I drove through Indiana once. I never know what to say. I remember you. You were a very good driver. I just stay in between those lines. Was it voodoo? Whenever I go back home, my brothers and sisters all think I've changed so much. So I was like, oh, well, welcome home, Mr. New York City. What's that you're wearing, Mr. New York? It's a belt. Yeah, I got six of them. That was silly. Some of his jokes were silly. Come from a big family. Nine parents, anyone from one of those? I'm actually one of six kids, Catholic. You ever notice people from big Catholic families that throw that Catholic after the number like they have to explain it or something? Six kids, Catholic. Six kids, Catholic. So if you didn't hear the Catholic prayer, you think, six kids? His mother was a whore. Oh, she was Catholic. I'm the youngest, too. When you're the youngest, everyone's like, you're the baby, you're spoiled. And the fact of the matter, when you're the youngest from a big family, by the time you're a teenager, your parents are insane. You're like, hey, I'm going roller skating. You're not going roller skating. You'll end up pregnant like your sister. Why don't you smoke pot and become a lawyer? That doesn't even make sense. Parents do get burned out in big families. You can even see it in the naming of children. First kid, you were named after grandma. Seventh kid, you were named after a sandwich I had. I love that sandwich. Now get your brother Reuben. That's weird. My mom used to always go on those ladies' luncheons. She'd be like, me and the ladies are going out to lunch. And she'd come back like 8 hours later. Me and the ladies went to lunch. Get me a gyro. She was from Greece. My family's always arguing. It always starts off innocent, and then it gets vicious right away. So I was like, hey, looks like you're losing some hair. At least my wife's not a whore.
2: Richard Pryor.
19: We had a game. If you didn't have ringworm, you was a punk. Remember when ringworms used to wear stocking caps with a hole where the ringworm was? Covered all over here, but the ringworm be open. Why don't you put your stocking cap on the ringworm?
20: I'll kick your ass. This ain't ringworm. This is something on the cap.
21: I'm glad you gave me some ice in that water.
2: Thank you, boy.
19: Had a dude like that in our gang, used to tell jokes, could not tell jokes. Clifford used to tell good jokes, you know, but Bubba could not tell a joke. Right? You know them kind of just can't tell a joke, but you have to laugh anyway, you know, because it will hurt you. You know? Like Clifford tell this little joke, you know, yeah, so there it is, man. The dude was in school, little Johnny joke. Then check this out. Little Johnny in school, and the teacher asked a question, say, what's the most interesting thing that ever happened, you know? And was a young lady in there said, Mary said, my mother and father went on vacation all alone. That was cool, you know. Check that, huh? So they come, little Johnny, and teacher say, little Johnny, what's the thing happened to you, you know? So little Johnny say, well, my brother was in Vietnam, got shot in the ass. The teacher said, hey, freeze. You know, don't say ass, say rectum, you know. You know, little Johnny say, rectum, you killed him.
2: And but hey, wait, I got one. I got one. Check this out. There's a dude, two hoes, right? Check this out. Dude went in the whole house and he go, no, wait, that's not it. Wait, here's it. Dig. The dude go into the whole. No, there's two nuns. Check this out. Check this, bro. Two nuns was going down the street and the dude. No, the two dudes. Dig this. The two dudes. Two dudes dressed like nuns, right? And they go in the whole house. Ha ha. There you go. Yeah, bro. That's fun. Woo.
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5: Starbucks. You've taken something that's a normal, everyday occurrence for me, and you've made it very uncomfortable. Can't even order coffee anymore without being a gay experience. If you don't walk into Starbucks and order coffee black, what else you gonna do? Get Frappuccino! Frappuccino! I just want a coffee. I don't care if it has a smooth edginess and a floral design with a bitter aftertaste. I'm not going to get emotionally involved with it. It's a cup of coffee. I'm going to put cream and sugar in it. I'm going to drink it. I'm not kidding. I'm in there, and a guy in front of me, I swear to God, orders. I'll have a tropical passion fruit tea latte with soy milk, no sugar, some sugar-free vanilla, and a pump of almond. I'm going, that's the gayest drink I've ever heard. I turn around, they opened up another Starbucks right in the Starbucks. Those things just open up all over the place. You give directions. Right, go down three Starbucks, make a right, go up two Starbucks, make a left. And I'll be at the coffee bean next to the Starbucks. People say things like, come on, how come you never come over anymore? You only live three Starbucks away.
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8: What's the long form of okay? I wonder what okay is short for. Maybe it's okie dokie. We've just been abbreviating okie dokie. That would be interesting. Just all these situations that would sound different. Are you okie dokie? Yeah, I'm okie dokie. Thank you. Surgeon comes out, she's gonna be okie dokie. Your behavior in this office is not okie dokie. Wanna fight somebody? Okie dokie, let's do this. Okie dokie, tough guy. Okie dokie, easy, easy peasy, Japanesey. Sometimes when I'm cleaning up my apartment, I feel like my dustpan is willing to help out, but only to a point. I'm like, okay, just a little bit more here. We're almost finished. And the dustpan's like, I'm done right now. No, come on. We just got this last bit. No, I'm not picking that up. The hell you're not. We're going perpendicular. You're picking this up. Dustpan's like, maybe you didn't hear me. I'm out, man. You take the broom and just redistribute that around the room. And the broom's just picking fuzz that it wants to keep. It's like, I got that, I want this. No, what? No. Your job is to push it. You don't keep to keep it. No souvenirs here. Put those pubes down or whatever the hell that is. Did I say my apartment? Gotta get my story straight here. I don't have pubes around my apartment. What kind of life would I be leading if I'm leaving? I'm not gonna say pubes again on the album.
6: I just spent a few months in Asia, and the knowledge nugget I have brought back for you from Asia is it the most beautiful women in the world are Thai men. Stop trying, ladies. You will never be as beautiful as a Thai man. You always see these old white dudes picking up these lady boys. I was in China in December. I was in Guangzhou when the Asian Games were happening. And somebody gave me tickets to the gymnastics event. My favorite thing about gymnastics is this one move. Why are gymnasts the only ones allowed to do that pimp-ass move, man? Whatever your job is, when you finish the task, you should plant and nail it. If you're a mailman, you put the letter in the hall. Feels good, people. I was in Japan in December before the tsunami, and Japanese people are highly fashionable. And it's a height of fashion in Japan for people to wear shirts with English words on it. But they don't know what the words say, man. I was in Tokyo and I saw a kid, he had a shirt that said, white power. Now, either he didn't know the shirt said or he belongs to a very liberal hate group. I'd like you all to meet our newest member, Yamamoto. White power. White power.
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21: All right. Ben Roethlisberger is Tim Tebow minus Jesus. Speaking of quarterbacks, Brett Favre. I love that everybody gave him so much grief to retire. Are you kidding? First of all, you want me to fix the economy? Because I can. It's very simple. Here's what you got to do. You got to be prepared to work really hard your entire life and eventually die. And it's the latter that's the biggest problem. No one dies. People live forever. People get to retire at 65. That was an age that was set when people would die at 66, 66 and a half. People live forever now, and our economy can't afford that. I don't even know how old my grandparents are, but I know that they should be dead. And trust me, they don't want to be alive either. There's not a welcome mat at their front unit in Naples, Florida. There's a do not resuscitate nailed to their door. I'm not making that up. Yeah, if you knock on my grandparents' house and you see one of them lying on the floor, the only thing legally you are allowed to do is a finishing move. Hadouken! That would be mine. Brett Favre should retire. Are you out of your mind? He makes $12 million a year to play a game. Yeah, I'm going to keep playing. I would never quit. Are you kidding me? What about 4 years? He's not good enough to be a starter, but he could be a backup in the NFL. Do you know what that pays? About $4 to $5 million. Oh, yep, I'm going to do that. How about 10 years? Not good enough to be a backup, but he could be on the practice squad. Do you know what that pays? About $850,000. Yep, I'm going to do that as well. Play forever. It'd make the game more enjoyable if people weren't allowed to retire. Athletes don't want to quit either. See some 70-year-old return a punt? He gets hit, he explodes, he dies on the field with some honor.
22: 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I Heart Comedy.
23: The only kind of girl that I hate is a girl who's a tease. Like, I don't mind if a girl doesn't have sex with me. Just don't tease me first. Like, this one girl, she once came back to my apartment, and she's like, I just want to sleep over. Do you promise to be a gentleman? I was like, absolutely. Then she went in the bathroom to get ready for bed, and she walked out wearing nothing but little thong panties and a little lace bra. Yeah. And I was like, what are you wearing? She's like, this is how I always sleep. And I was like, oh, good luck. It's a fact. A fact that if a girl gets a guy turned on and doesn't follow through, an angel dies. Yeah. And then God hates you. Eternal damnation. I can't make that choice for you. I can just bring you the word of God. That's all I can do. Your salvation is in your own hands. I like when girls are into it when they're having sex with you. I hate when they just lay there staring at you, blowing their rape whistle. It's like, come on. It's like, get into it, right? Go with the flow. Thank you for agreeing with me on that one.

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1: Dennis Leary.
2: We're making a key decision now for our kids. It's religion decision time, you know? And I'm not bringing them up Catholic. I've made that decision, boy, because I was raised Catholic and knew it! Nope. You know what? I can't bring up my kids in a church whose authority system is entirely based on the size of hats, okay? That's apparently how the Catholic Church is run. The bigger the hat, the more important the guy, right? Priests have no hats. Cardinals have those little red beanies. The Pope has a collection of big hats. God must have a huge sombrero up there in heaven, huh? Look at me. I'm God. You're the size of my hat. Who else would I be? I don't know. Lead singer of Los Lobos? I don't know. You tell me. They just changed their rules too much in the Catholic Church for me. Remember the Latin Mass? They changed that. Every once in a while, they just changed some rules for no reason. Like God just called up on the hotline. Remember St. Christopher? They kicked him out. He's not a saint anymore. Do you know that? Yeah, St. Christopher, the patron saint of travel. When we were growing up, your parents would have that St. Christopher figurine, a magnetic thing that was on the dashboard. He protected you when you were driving around. Now he's gone. They kicked him out. Why? I want to know. What did he do? Did he smoke crack in the rectory? What? Was he giving people bad directions, honey? Take a left. Take a right. Hey, wait a minute, man. We're in Rochester. This, of course, is our good friend, the Virgin Mother. She's always pictured like that. Did you ever notice that? When she's a statue or in the paintings, she's always like that. The thing I like about her, man, she's supposedly always appearing to groups of Mexican people and Irish people and Italian people. That happens every year, doesn't it? Remember last year it was the Mexicans down in Texas who saw her appear on the back of a highway sign? There's like a million Mexicans on CNN crying, going, ooh. And there was some Italian guy, he baked a blueberry muffin, and he goes, oh, look, you can see the face of the muffin. No, you can't. You moron. It's a muffin. Believe me, she's got a big enough budget. She wanted to show up, she wouldn't be enough blueberry muffin. She'd show up in the middle of Air Force One on opening weekend right after Harrison Ford's big close-up. She'd just pop up on the screen and go, hey, pull up your pants.
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3: Too much violence. That's all we see on TV is violence. And I'm addicted to these shows like Cops. Like these high-speed chases. Do we have enough high-speed chases? Just pull over! I was watching a high-speed chase on that show Cops, and it was interrupted by a live high-speed chase. And I like the old high-speed chase better. That's... The news is bad. The news, oh God, I can't stay. All they do is they try and scare you, like on a slow day. That's what they do, right? Like when they don't have nothing to report, they'll go, do you eat shrimp? What you must know before you eat another piece of shrimp. The news at 11. All day you're worried, like, what the hell is wrong with the shrimp? Then you watch the whole news, there's 5 seconds left, they're like, cook the shrimp, see you tomorrow, good night. Then they get you a second later, like, do you have trouble sleeping? It may be more than insomnia. The news tomorrow morning, 6 a.m. Great, now I gotta wait up all night worried about what I have. Great. And just give us the weather. What the hell is that weather guy talking about for 10 minutes? He's done talking, I still don't know what to wear. Make the guy wear what I should have to wear. I don't need the map. I don't need a map. I don't even know where I'm on the map half the time. Guys up there like, let's go to the wall. Today will be unseasonably seasonable. Winds are sweeping in behind that cold air. The barometer's down. The Tanex is up. Potatoes are good for you. It's 90 in Las Vegas. Jaywalking is illegal. Happy birthday, Mildred. Back to you, Phil.
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23: I read where you're supposed to try to live every day like it's your last day on earth. So I've been crying a lot lately. If you're a man, you cry alone. You ever had a guy cry in front of you? It's awkward. You don't know what to say? Stop that? Guys shouldn't cry. Not that there's anything wrong with it, but because we've had no practice. So when a guy does cry, it's sloppy. It's mostly just a lot of faces and noises. Sounds like the zoo after dark. Guys always try to butch it up with a couple curses. Okay, but you're still crying. You know what I like doing? Sleeping. Yeah, right? Anyone else? I think you know you're getting older when your favorite thing to do is not be awake. A sign your dreams haven't come true. Sleep is the best! Sleep is temporary suicide. I give up. Sleep is like killing yourself, but you wake up refreshed. You ever wake up refreshed, but you go back to bed anyway? Yeah, that's called depression. I was depressed the other day. I told my friend I was depressed. He said, Nick, remember, no matter how bad it gets, there's always someone worse off than you. So now I'm depressed and worried about this other poor guy. There's always someone worse off than you? What do I gotta be number one before it counts? The problem with telling people you're depressed, you never get the reaction that you want. You say depressed, they hear sad. Are you sad? Are you sad? No, I want to kill myself. So we're not going to the movie now?
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25: The products the women get tricked into buying. They told women it might help their ass if they buy these Skechers Shape-Ups. Have you seen these orthopedic moon boots? They're like sneakers attached to Frankenstein feet. They're walking through the mall like Cirque du Soleil on stilts. How's my ass? No one's looking at your ass. We're looking at your feet, afraid you have scoliosis. The whole idea of what it is to be a woman in this culture is demented. It's demented. All right? Every image of a woman, it's something you can't be, and it's something we're not interested in. Right? Every ad with a woman is 6'8", emaciated, little boy boobs and bubble lips, just scowling at us through black mascara. That's not a woman. That's nice on a billboard. What would you do with that if you got it into your house? That'd be like having a live giraffe in the living room. Knocking over lamps, hiding behind the piano. What do we do with it? I don't know. Give it more cocaine. It seems to like it. That's not a woman. You want a woman, a partner for the rest of your life? Get a strong woman. Get one with a big back. Help you mow the lawn once in a while. You want a cool skinny chick? They get sick easy. Get a strong chick. Stands at the stove and stirs for hours.
0: 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Children play in playground. We not have playground. I build it. They play now.
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1: You know, I did a lot of old characters on the show, and people always say, what do you do so many old people for? And I'll tell you why. I'm getting ready. Oh, yeah. It's, see, age is all how you look at it. And a lot of people look at it like this. No! It's okay. I'm a parent. I have been for a long time, and I'm good at it. I love doing it. My daughters are 12 and 7 now, and it's an amazing thing what I'm going through in my life. Girls, I know. You know who you are, darling. Now look at these are really, they're hot chicks, you know. These are beautiful girls, but it's very hard to be a dad for girls. When they're little, the best. Little girls, they always smell good, they got those cute dresses on, the hair is great, they love their dads, right? They put their hands on your neck, they sing songs to you that they make up, it's the best.
2: I love my daddy. My daddy is the king of the world. He lives on the big white cloud in the castle cloud. And he rides a big white horse named Philip. And he hops from cloud to cloud to cloud to cloud to cloud. And he fights off the other bad daddy who won't take over the cloud. I love my daddy.
1: Put your dress down.
2: Daddy.
1: But then they grow up. Damn it. They get older. See, because 12 is different for girls. When I was a boy, like I'm an armadillo now. When I was 12, you know, I was 12. Hi, Dad, how you doing? Yankees were great today. It was amazing. Mickey hit two. One of them almost went out of the stadium. It was the greatest. Hi, Mom, what's for dinner? Olive loaf? Okay. But 12. She said something to me to flip me out. Dad, is it true Paul McCartney was in another group before Wings? And you feel this old liver spot's bursting on your hand. Darling, sit down. I'll tell you about that old time group, the damn Beatles. Giving a history of rock and roll as time flies by. You know? And then, in 1969, we had Woodstock, damn it. And all the groups came. The Shanana, the Sly and the Family Stone, he brought the whole mishpacha. We closed down the New York State Thruway. We were crazy, hippie bastards.
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3: Patrice O'Neill.
21: That's your man, beautiful? No. You have a man? You don't. See, and you're gorgeous with no man. And you wonder, what's going on? Women do that, where you don't really have an idea about your own existence, but you'll force me, like if we go on a blind date, you'll force me to figure out what makes you special. Like, you'll be like, I'm like, so, what drink do you like to drink? I don't know. What do you like to do? I don't know. I don't know. What books you like to read? I don't know. What shows do you like to watch? I don't know. What do you like to watch? Lost?
2: I like Lost.
21: Okay, keep creating me. Go, go. You hold us hostage with vaginas, man. But it's men's fault. But that's how we feel. I remember a woman, man, we talked on the phone a good 2 hours. I said, man, we having a good conversation. We getting along. Let's hook up and mess around a little bit. She said, I don't have casual sex. I said, great, because I don't have casual conversations no more. I gotta talk to you till my eyeballs bleed, and you don't have to even let me sniff. Are you out of your skull?
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3: You don't heckle. That's the biggest difference between performing in America and performing in England. American comedy audiences don't heckle. You don't realize that. Like, I mean, you get people who are a bit too drunk and don't realize it's a rhetorical question. I mean, that happens the world over, but you get a particular class of heckler in the UK who's actively trying to ruin the show they paid for. You guys don't heckle. I got this heckle once back in England, and if the guy meant it ironically, it would have been brilliant. But he didn't. He just meant it. I'll tell you the joke that prompted it, because it was a joke about New Orleans, shortly after the disaster and everything. But I think if the point you're making is valid, then the joke is valid, right? And the joke was simply going, given that the floods happened somewhere that was already called New Orleans, what are they going to call the place when it's rebuilt? Maybe they should do it the washing detergent way. Call it New Improved Orleans Ultra. Now whiter than ever. That's a beautiful reaction, by the way, people. That's a boo and then a laugh. And then a little clap. It's like my sex life.
4: Bill Burr.
5: Dude, are you wearing sandals? Jesus. Oh my God, sandals with... Middle of December. You're one of those people, man, my feet don't get cold. Man, I don't get cold. You know, there's always that one guy, big ski parker in shorts. Yeah, my legs don't get cold. Legs don't get cold. That's like his only hope of hooking up with somebody. Like, maybe that's interesting to mate with. That'll make a strong baby. His legs don't get cold. I don't know what it is. Plenty of blood for the organs. That had nothing to do with you. That had to do with me being on the road for 4 months. That's all it is. I love this city, man. This is one of my favorite cities to come out to, man. I really do. You got enough, there's enough weirdos here. You still got like a, you know, there's enough mom and pop sort of independent run stores. That's a big thing with me. Like when I go on the road, like I can't, you know, I can't do these chains anymore. You know, I just can't. You know how depressing it is to go to a town and see like another just horde of fat people stumbling out of like a cheesecake factory? You know? Oh, they're horrific. Just pressing their face up against the glass. Man, they put cookies in that one, you know? It's like they're inventing ways to get extra fat, you know? You know what I like? You know what I hate about these corporate chains? You go in there, you're paying for a business. They make you, like, do half the job now. I don't get it. Like, I walk in, hey, let me get a turkey sandwich, lettuce, tomato, on rye with mayonnaise. The guy behind the counter's like, all right, turkey sandwich, lettuce, tomato, on rye. Yeah, and mayonnaise. Oh, the mayonnaise is, it's right over there. Really? Why don't you, go over there, put it on my sandwich. You get it? I'm on this side of the register. Who orders the sandwich, guy who makes the sandwich. You get it? I'm sorry they fired the mayonnaise guy, but I'm not doing it. I just gave you 100% of the money to make 100% of the sandwich. This isn't like a relay race. You make half the sandwich, then you hand it off to me. I run over, I throw a pickle on it, frisbee it over to my mom. She sticks an olive with a toothpick in it. Do you recognize me? It's because I don't work here, all right? Make the sandwich. I'm out. I gave you the money. I'm out. It's over. That's the end of my part. No, I asked the guy for a drink. He gave me a cup. I finally go, you know what? Let me just get this whole thing to go. And the guy's like, all right, the to-go lids, they're right over there. He just snapped the lid on top. I just wanted to grab this guy by his throat. Where is it? I just choked my way up that corporate ladder. The second they see my angry face in that lid, I didn't have to explain myself. Just put it over somebody's face and just start...
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4: So this guy goes to this nudist camp. And he's staying there for a few months. He's been out of touch with his family. And his mom wants, he hadn't seen a picture of him for a while. So she says, why don't you send me a picture of yourself, honey? So he gets a picture of himself, but all his pictures are taken nude. So he sends a picture to his mom, but he cuts the bottom half off. Mom loves the picture. She says, Grandma would like a picture too. So he remembers, hell, Grandma's almost blind. I'll just send her the bottom half of that picture. She won't know the difference. She gets a picture. She calls him up. Sonny, you look beautiful. I'll tell you something. That new haircut sure makes your nose look long. So there's a ventriloquist driving down the country road. Been driving for hours, getting a little tired. Sees his old farmhouse, decides he'll pull over and maybe he can get some rest. Asks the farmer if there's a place to sleep. He says, yeah, you can sleep in the barn. So this ventriloquist goes out to the barn and knows a hired hand milking a cow. This ventriloquist decides he's going to have a little fun with this hired hand, so he starts making the cow talk. The hired hand's eyeballs get all bulgy. He says, I can't believe that cow's talking. Ventriloquist says, well, I bet all these animals can talk. I have a way with animals. He says, well, I'll tell you, if that sheep says anything, he's a liar.
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7: I got a new lawn tractor I'm pretty happy with. A lot of guys would like it. Yeah, I got that new John Deere 160. 12-horse, twin-cylinder Kawasaki motor. 5-speed, 42-inch blade on that. Yeah. Rear bagger. Yeah. Yeah, headlights on it, in case I want to mow that shit at night. You know, I got that option. Yeah, my wife's pissed, you know. She says, you have to spend too much time on your tractor. That's the point, babe. So I popped out to Sears and I bought her a 35-horse riding Eureka. You don't see many of these. Yeah. That'll suck the tile right off a kitchen floor, folks. It's got headlights on it, yeah. In case you want to vacuum that thing at night, yeah. Yeah, I like that stuff. I got the lawn spray people over. Because my father-in-law, he says, you got some crabgrass out there. Oh, yeah. Yeah. I'm growing that, Pop. Yeah. You know, those lawn sprayers, they'd spray that. Boy, they got that tank trucks. I got that. Ernie's my lawn care technician. Did you go to school for that, Ernie? Sorry, Ernie. What's the problem out there? Well, you got a problem with chickweed, dickweed, flackweed, hackweed. And a real problem with creeping fescue, Mr. Allen. A lot of women tell me that, they do. I'm just fooling, Ernie. Spray it. Spray all you want, boy. I've got grass growing out of everything. The brick, the wall, the gutters, boy, I got tough grass. Come on, mow me down, damn it. Get that Bolins out. Chop my head off, dude. Hit it with. I love it, though. I'm a Saturday, forget football, Sears. Hardware department. Yeah.
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8: Couple things occurred to me recently that I want to share with you. It's weird the way sometimes little things will just fester on your cerebellum and just scratch at you, right? I think for the last few years, this has really bothered me. What is it about a bookstore that makes people think they can just lay on the ground? I walk in, there's a 42-year-old guy on his tummy reading Stephen King's The Stand. Get up, this is America. We used to make steel in this country. You're embarrassing us. You ever walk around the bookstore, play a little game I invented called Sorry, Kicked You in the Face? Seriously, get up. This is really wrong. What is it about an automobile dealership? They think a giant inflatable gorilla makes me want to buy a car. What kind of impulse buy? Who needs that? Who's driving by down the highway and goes, Silverback, I need a Honda. That's... I totally... I would like to walk into a dealership someday. I've always dreamed about going in there with just a wad of cash because I hate the way they try to sell you with that fake rant like they're your best buddy. I always dreamed about going in there, just taking a bunch of cash, just, you know, putting it down on the desk. I'm ready to buy right now. You don't have to sell me. When the guy finally looks at me, yeah, great. What do you want? What can I get you? I'm going to be like, wrap that balloon up, baby. That thing's, that simian's mine now.
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26: Like, I'm not a manly dude, I can admit it, you know? That's because I grew up with a single mom, and that can have some side effects if you're a dude, you know? Like, for one, like, I don't know how to change a flat tire.
27: Sweet.
26: But I do cry at the end of Disney movies. Yeah, that's right, ladies. Available! Aren't you lucky? And I don't know anything about cars. Like, recently, I locked my keys in my car, which we've all done. That's not a big deal. But it was a big deal to me, because before I realized, when the locksmith showed up, I drive a Jeep with a soft top. So I got to watch another man unzip my window for me. Yeah, and then reach in and hand me car keys. Good. Great. Yep, I'll feel like a man. Never, ever. Awesome, sir. Yeah. And that's not even the worst part of the story. The worst part of the story for me is that I know that guy is still out there, still alive, still helping normal people get their normal keys out of their normal car, you know? And those people are like, oh man, I lock my keys in my car, I'm so stupid. And he's just like, no, no, no, no, no, no, no. Oh my God, sit down, you're not gonna believe this guy. Unzipped it for him, charged him $50, he did it. He paid. I also have another problem, I like to call it gas station Alzheimer's. Because I've been going to the gas station in the same car for the last 2 years, and every single time I pull in there, I can't remember what side of the car my gas tank is on. Not a clue. I just pull in and I'm just like, oh no, this again. This is definitely 50-50. Yeah, and then what do? You pull in, you get out, you go to the back of the car, you're on the wrong side. You know, now everyone at the gas station is just watching you get back into your own car, and you're like, I'm dumb. I don't know what I'm doing in life. And you get back in your car, you know, and you have to pull around, you know. And I did that one time, got back in my car, pulled around, parked, got back out of my car, still on the wrong side. Twice in a row. Yeah. I'm a failure. Yeah, I didn't know what else to do. Everyone was staring at me. I was just like, everyone's looking at me. I just freaked out. I didn't know what to do, so I grabbed the nozzle and I started putting gas in my back seat through the window. Like, this goes in here. I don't even care anymore.
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12: Anybody on dates here? Just dating? Anyone? Just one date in the back. Yeah, perfect. You may be dating a woman, okay? And she's not going to tell you when she wants to move in, all right? She's just going to slowly invade like Germany, all right? Every day you're going to find new stuff at your house. You're going to find a toothbrush, then an iPod, then a pair of sneakers. I used to have my own stuff, posters on the wall. One day I came home, they were gone. Replaced with wicker hearts and sconces with candles. Sconces hold candles. I have 48 candles in a two-bedroom house. Someone explain that to me. I go, look at this, sweetheart. This is a light switch. I pay the bill every month. We don't need a cathedral here, okay? But she goes to bed early, and it's my job to put them out. I'm like an altar boy at the end of the night, putting out all the candles. Explain that joke to the Jews, people. Go to your bedroom. That's not yours anymore. When I lived alone, I used to have one pillow on my bed. One. It had brown stains on it, and I folded it four times and put it behind my head. Don't ew me, because I miss that pillow. You know why? Because I have 14 pillows on my bed right now, and no human being needs 14 pillows to sleep. Trust me, I Googled that. Paraplegics need 3 at the most, okay? One for their head and 2 for their little legs. That's all they need. But the worst part is she goes to work early in the morning, and guess whose job it is to make the bed? I'm sweating at 11:30 in the morning trying to remember where the unicorn pillow goes. Meanwhile, I'm watching Maury Povich trying to figure out whose baby it is. Is it Darnell's baby or Laquan's baby? I'm not sure whose baby it is. It's got Laquan's eyes, but it could go either way in my mind.
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14: The other big campaign, of course, don't drink and drive. Right behind that as well. A lot more stigma attached now. When I was growing up, there was no stigma. It was like, if you got away with it, that was all right. I'd be getting in the car. We're grown-ups, I'm family, and I go, oh, you can't drive, you're drunk. And I go, it's all right, I won't get caught. But people now know that that's not the point. It wrecks lives. I've done it once. I'm not proud of it in the slightest. I wasn't drunk, but I was over the limit. That was Christmas, and I took the car out, and I knew I shouldn't. I knew at the time I shouldn't be in this car. But I learned my lesson, because I nearly killed an old woman. In the end, I didn't kill her. But as I say, nothing came of it, because luckily, 1,000-to-1 shot, I know, she had Alzheimer's. Yeah, not a credible witness. I'll tell you what, spiders, they're always ready, aren't they? Spiders, always ready for action. A spider is always ready, like that. Completely ready, all the time. I mean, some animals are sometimes ready. You scare a cat, it'll go, ooh, like that, okay? Then it goes back to chill. They're most of the time, they're just on their side, aren't they, cats? Cats are just chill out, and their head down, all four limbs stretched out in one direction. You will never see a spider like that. You will never see a spider just lying on the floor with its head down like that, and all 8 legs just out like that. They're always ready, like that. And they're always ready in every direction, like the Matrix.
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15: I am a pretty mellow person, that's the truth. And sometimes people confuse mellow with low energy. But I would actually contest, sir, that I am full of energy. It's just potential energy. We'll get there. It's just a roller coaster that keeps going up with no payoff, but you'll figure it out. You'll get it eventually. I was actually watching TV recently. We're not that different, you and I. And I saw a commercial for Olive Garden, the chain restaurant, not the unfortunately named person. And their slogan is just, Olive Garden, when you're here, you're family. So does that mean they don't fully accept any of your choices if you go? You show up on a date and the hostess is just like, we think you could do better. Then you sit down, you order their latest special, which is just a giant square of ravioli filled with tiny ravioli. Surprise! Obesity! It's not a good surprise. And the waiter just goes, we're actually gonna bring you salad. Who are you kidding? And then he just pokes you in the place where you're like, I do need salad. I've always needed salad. And then somehow you just end up eating by yourself because everyone else went to bed. Like, do I tip? And when you're leaving, someone's like, get a real job. You're like, Dad? Wow, they really know me here. They get it. Speaking of families, I was thinking about that timeless argument recently about whether the mom should stay home and raise the kid and the dad should work, or the dad should stay home and raise the kid and the mom should work. I feel like we're losing sight of the bigger picture, which is that the mom and dad should both stay at home and the baby should work.
22: I Heart Comedy.
0: Sinbad.
13: Have you ever accidentally grabbed a belt? That is the dumbest move you can make. I don't care how bad it hurt. Don't you be like, you will add another 20 minutes to the beating for grabbing the belt. And the only reason you grabbed the belt was to save your life. Your hand said, I can't let you take this no more. I got to save you right now. And for a split second, you lose your mind. It's like, did you grab the belt? Are you hanging on to this belt? Let go of the belt. We used to devise escape routes on my father. We used to get together like an army. Okay, when he's chasing you. Okay, when he's chasing you, see, he's big. Go down the steps and he'll bounce off the walls. You just slide down. Let him hit the steps. Just slide. Go through the kitchen. That little wall there, it'll take him out. Well, I never ever really tried it, but one time my father was just mad. One of them times, like, this it! That's the last beating. I was like, I got to try the escape route. I set him up. I went up the steps. He, whip, whip, whip, whip, whip. Don't you run for me. Like, oh yeah, I'll come right back. That's the dumbest move. You run? Are you running for me? Yes. I'm running them ugly shoes you bought me. You standing over there in freedom.
16: Come in. Come here.
13: You want to beat me? You come over here. Wear yourself out some before you get here. My dad took off after me. My adrenaline took over my body. I saw my little short life go between my eyes. I saw myself being born and all that stuff. I jumped on them steps. And I heard my dad. I said, oh, he did hit the wall. That did work. I flew around the kitchen. All of a sudden I heard. He trying to fool me. He ain't hurt. After a while, I went back. My dad was laying on the floor with a knot on his forehead that was throbbing like this. I was going, oh, he got to be dead. He got to be dead. My mother came down. What?
0: Oh, look, just pack your clothes up. Pack your stuff. Don't come back.
13: Wait till you're 17. Lift some weights so you can beat him up. Don't come back.
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1: George Carlin.
16: See, the whole God thing got out of hand. We take something. We humans, huh? When are we going to have a meeting? When are we humans going to have a meeting? We got out of hand again. Generally speaking, we have been rather self-centered about our attitudes with God. In fact, God was a cool guy. That's what we forget. That's all we ever wanted to be. Most of us, we might have said it different ways, but at the end of your prayers, you say, please, God, let me be a cool guy. And God was a cool guy. In fact, so cool that he's not the guy we think. The guy we think of as God. Hey, we're humans walking around here, man. How are we going to know about God? The guy will tell you, we are so bold, we will describe God for you. Oh, I'll tell you about God. Jeez, yeah. Hey, first of all, your God is all-powerful. He can do anything he wants. You know, he can throw a boat right over a hedge. Hey, power you got. Second of all, he knows everything. He knows what you think, he knows what you thought, he knows what you think you thought, what you think you're gonna think. He knows if you thought you're gonna think of that. He knows what I'm gonna say next, and I don't know what the hell it is myself. So he knows everything. And thirdly of all, last, he never started, and he's never gonna end. Can you dig it? Now, if you were God, would you let a guy like that go around describing you? I'd have some kind of a runoff, I think. Get rid of that fella. Because God, well, first of all, he's only third in command. The guy that we think is God, third in command. He's the Western marketing manager. That's all. The real God is too busy. Are you kidding? He's throwing gas balls around the firmament. Don't worry about Earth, man. What is it, a planet? Oh, man. Earth, right? Uh-huh. I'll bet you it's Sunday. That's the day. My one day off, man. You all crowd in the church. Day off my ass. So he's a good guy. Remember, religion is in your heart and God is in the bushes. That's the main thing. It's like the caterpillar builds the cocoon, and the butterfly gets all the reviews.
17: I watch a lot of animal shows because I like the way they sort of teach us about male-female dynamics, and there's a bird out there that can kick a grown man's ass. Yeah, very easily. You know what I'm talking about? Yes, the ostrich, the ostrache, the African ostrache. Very good class participation right there, okay? You jumped right on it. Now, a couple things about the ostrache that you may not know, okay? But I got to talk about it, okay? They run 55 miles an hour. Yeah, 5'5", and they can keep that pace up for a half an hour. You should all be like this, okay? Don't act like you knew that, all right? Let me put that into context for you. A racehorse. Top-of-the-line racehorse runs 45 miles an hour, okay? That means you take an ostrache, you drop it in the middle of the Kentucky Derby, all right? Mr. Ostrache is like, see you later, horses! It laps the horses, man! You put your money on the bird, and it's got two legs. You didn't think about that till you came to my presentation. Not even why they're my favorite bird over the falcone, okay? Here's what I love about them. They don't take crap from anybody, not even lions. Lions come down to the watering hole. Everybody else hightails it out of there because King of the Beasts is in the house. You know what Mr. Ostrache does? He draws an imaginary circle around himself, and he just hangs out. He just hangs out minding his own business. Just hangs. Keeps a couple eyes on him, you know, just looks at the old yellow kitty. Long as you mind your own business, kitty cat. But But they never do. There's always some young, dumb male who's like, you know, I want some bird. As soon as that, it's beautiful. As soon as that lion just dips, I mean dips a paw over that imaginary circle, Mr. Ostrich is like, here's a prop, kitty cat. I can run 15 miles an hour faster than you can, but I don't feel like it. Headache! Takes one shot. By the way, it doesn't have to be a lion either. Could be a Japanese tourist who didn't listen to the guide. Happens 3 times a year. I'm just telling you. Mr. Osterich, smile! Smile, Mr. Osterich, smile! Now! I'm telling you, I want one roaming my property. The rich are buying them now. They're incredible. They're incredible watchbirds. They keep everybody off your property. They only like you. Your property is their property. First of all, they can see over your wall. Yeah, and when maniacs and robbers come to your house, what animal are they looking for? Dogs, yeah. What are they not looking for? Yeah. They're not looking for a 350-pound kung fu turkey, are they? No, they're not. They don't teach you that in maniac school, do they? It's like, I'm gonna kill somebody, no dog. Is that a turkey? What is that? Hey, wrong house. Good boy, Nathan, you good boy.
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2: How do you decide if art is any good? Who's in charge of that, you know? Realistic art, you can tell because you can compare it to the real thing. Hey, there's a painting of a bowl of fruit. Hey, there's a real bowl of fruit. That's a great painting. I look just like a bowl of fruit. Everybody agrees and you move on. Man, that guy can paint some fruit. That looks just like an apple. But abstract art, who decides if that's good or not? Like Picasso, he puts two eyes on the same side of the face. And if I were judging, I'd have to take points off. Pablo, look around. Does anyone have two eyes on the same side of the face? No, hence the low score. And people say, well, that's just it, Brian. He sees things differently. Well, then he shouldn't be painting. I want to give him a camera because he's not even close on these images. Not sure if that's open-minded or not. I'm trying to be open-minded as I get older. I'm trying to do things I had never done. Like I recently went to 3 different ballets and I loved trying to learn how to like those a little bit. 3 different ballets, and they all had like the same story. So I wrote a ballet. I'm gonna submit it. This is the ballet I wrote. This man meets this woman, and he wants to marry her, but he can't marry her because she's already getting ready to marry somebody else. So they all dance around for a couple hours. I put in parentheses, do a lot of that up on the toe business. Which I seem to like to do. I've been to one opera, which I liked. I just didn't know what was going on. It was like another language or something like that. So I wish I would have an interpreter come out between the lyrics so you could follow the story, you know? Like the big guys out there. Body out of EO. Oh, he kind of likes her. Body out of EO. But she's really not paying any attention to him or anything. Something about his boot and a radiator.
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19: So I turn to my kids, because that's another thing. You got to entertain them. They want entertainment. And if you don't have other kids, you're in trouble. So half the kids are out in camp or whatever. So I go, okay, gang, here's what we're going to do. You guys pick one thing we can all do together this week. It's got to be free. And it's got to be family friendly, okay? Now, the little clever one comes back 10 minutes later. Dad, we were all listening to the radio. I live in New Jersey, and they have this place in Jersey, which I didn't really know about. She goes, Dad, there's this place right here in New Jersey. It's called Great Adventure Safari Park. And I didn't believe them. So I'm like, Great Adventures? Yeah, it's a safari, but you take your car and you drive through the zoo and the animals are wild. It's like being on a real safari, but with your car. A little word to the wise. If you ever go to this place, bring a rental. Because first of all the animals are waiting for you. They're like, oh, we got a visitor. We got a visitor. There's one elephant. He's missing his one of his legs are turned in. But when you get it, there's all these baboons waiting for you. Not monkeys, baboons. And literally, soon as the gate opened, the baboons are on your car trying to rip it to pieces. He's on the side view mirror working this thing for 10 minutes. And I can only go 10 miles an hour. That's the law. So they're walking alongside your car, staring at you. And they're ripping the hubcaps off and the lining on the hubcaps. And they completely engulf your car. And the kids are starting to get freaked out. Because they're in the window staring at them. And the kids are going, Dad? Dad, are we safe? I'm not going to give you false hope. I don't know.
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0: Wanda pregnant. 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You know, like I was on a plane and this flight attendant walks up and she goes, Miss Sykes, this is Bobby. Bobby's flying by himself today and we're gonna sit him next to you. Why? What do you expect from me? Do I look like the Aunt Nanny? You know, I don't want to be bothered, man. I want to sit here and read my book, you know. But Bobby wanted to talk the whole flight. I put my iPod on, you know, figured Bobby get the hint. Bobby kept talking, tapped me on my shoulder. I was like, see, this is why you're flying by yourself. Maybe you shut up every now and then. Somebody will accompany your little ass. Waiting for you on the other end. And then I started thinking, because my favorite show is Lost. And I was like, what if this plane goes down and it's just me and Bobby? I'm gonna eat them. The vocal cords. I'm telling you, I tell up. Rescue people show up like, man, what are you doing? Hey, you allowed to eat people when you survive a plane crash. I didn't know how long I was going to be stranded out here. Stranded? Ma'am, your flight went down 3 minutes ago. You were flying from Chicago to Nashville. You can see them IHOP from here. What is your problem?
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3: As I said, I'm originally from Kentucky. Yeah, don't even pretend. It's fun being, you know, living in LA or even traveling the country. And, I people go, hey, where are you from originally? And I go, Kentucky. And they go, nuh-uh. Why would I make that up? Who pretends to be from Kentucky? I'm like, why don't you believe I'm from Kentucky? And they're like, because you don't have an accent. Well, I lost my accent. Actually, that's not true. I didn't lose my accent. I took it into an alley in Chicago, and I shot it in the head. I was like, you stupid redneck accent. Because a southern accent on a dude is horrible. On a woman, it's nice. Women can pull off a southern accent. Because it's got that Georgia Peach lilt to it, you know, that, oh my God, how are y'all? This is so fun. Oh my God. God bless you. God bless you. This is so great. Did you bake that casserole yourself? My goodness. Those are some awfully tight Wranglers you have on. Would you like to come in and have some pie? Yeah, I want pie. That sounds awesome. Sexy. Dude with a southern accent? Worst thing a woman can experience in a singles bar in her old life. You're like, hey, baby, how you doing? I just hitchhiked down here from the Appalachian Mountains to abduct some woman because I'm so inbred, my family tree looks like the Olympic rings. Get in the truck! You know.
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15: I do like nostalgia. Sometimes it's a bit much. I saw a poster advertising the four following bands on one mega bill. It was Everclear, Sugar Ray, Marcy's Playground, and the Gin Blossoms. But I looked at that poster, I'm like, this is the perfect concert for me because I too haven't been happy since 1997. Here's something that needs to end, please. All these sad-ass action stars trying to make one last go-round of it. Is that not the worst, right? Bruce Willis does not need to make another Die Hard. Bruce Willis needs to make a movie called Die Quietly, where he shuffles off into the woods and never returns again. Because here's the thing, the worst thing about it, like, there's always a scene in these movies where, like, Sylvester Stallone or the silly putty with Bell's palsy playing Sylvester Stallone is just beating up a bunch of, like, 27-year-olds and then looks at the camera and goes, looks like I still get it. Yes, you can still beat up actors that were paid to be beaten up. That is not a talent. That's like if I was with a prostitute and I was like, so I guess you still love me. Here's the best. Oh my God, the Hulk Hogan sex tape, you guys. You guys see the Hulk Hogan sex tape? Yeah. Ooh. My favorite part of the Hulk Hogan sex tape, he spends about a minute in it trying to open up the condom wrapper because he's just like all of us. And the whole time I'm thinking to myself, man, I bet Hulk Hogan wishes condom wrappers were made out of yellow t-shirts. It's okay if you didn't get that joke. It just means you have no real connection with your father. That's all.
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16: Kevin Hart.
17: I see a lot of couples here together, man. You guys don't understand what you're in. You don't know how serious it is. I don't mind seeing couples. I don't like seeing new couples. I can't stand new love. I hate it. That's me being honest with you. It's too much. I don't like over love. You ever see those couples that go too far? That's too much. You ever see it like a couple that's in love, like newly in love, trying to share? You ever witness that?
18: Hey, babe. Hey, babe. Hey, love bud. Hey, I got a little bit of juice left. You want some juice? Yeah, you want to take a sip? I'll take a sip. You take a sip. You want to do it like that? You want to go sip, sip, sip like that, back and forth? Yeah? Go ahead, take a sip. Ah, okay, give it to me. Nah, good.
17: Same time, do it. Your nose is in the way. Nah, I love you. Nah, too much. I like older couples. I like couples that's got time in, man. You know why? Because I like to see those couples argue. Couples with time in, small problems become big problems. If you got time in, Right now, juice can become a problem. Let you go buy some juice and she with you while you buy the juice. You go outside, open up the juice, she asks for a sip of your juice. Bet money you lose your mind over that sip of juice. Bet money you snap. As soon as you get outside, babe, let me get a sip. Didn't you just see me buy the juice when I was inside? So you want some juice? Why do you ask for some juice? Now you want to take a sip of my juice, take a double sip. I'm left with a little ass sip because your over thirsty ass want to take a double sip. No, get your own juice. Walk your fat ass inside. You wasn't even thinking about juice. That'll be on your mind all day. 7 hours later, you bring it back up. A sip of my juice.
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19: I mean, I don't like to travel for one reason. Because I got a car. No matter where I want to go, my car don't want to go there. With my car, I got nothing but trouble, nothing. And it's always heavy trouble. I mean, other people have trouble with their car. They pull in a gas station, loose wire, no charge, they're back on the road. With me, for years, I've been hearing the same thing from every mechanic, you know. You ain't using this car tonight. Well, the other day I was having my car fixed, I started talking to a mechanic. I said, what, you go to school learning to do this? He says, I didn't go to school. I said, well, how'd you learn to fix cars? He says, I can't fix cars. I said, well, how come they gave you a job here as a mechanic? He said, well, all I had to do was learn how to say, you ain't using this car tonight. Finally, I got my bill for the car. The bill said parts, $8, labor, $55. I figured a bill must be legitimate. There was grease on it. I went over to the head mechanic. I said, hey, what's with this labor? $55. Must be a mistake. Can you check it out? So we checked it out. He went over to a car that was being worked on, and he started to talk to 2 feet. Later on, I found out there was no one under the car. You know. They're fake feet. You buy them, they cost $7 a pair. You slip them under a car, you talk to them, that's all, you know? And I'll tell you, talk to these auto mechanics, they'll tell you how hard they work. They put in 12 hours a day. They may put in 12 hours, they don't work 12 hours. Because they only work when there's people around. You know? When they're alone, they don't do a thing. What's up, mister? You got a dead battery? I'm sorry, I'm all alone here. I'm alone here. I can't do nothing. I'm alone here. I'm alone.
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20: It is frightening to know that in many parts of our world right now, people are yelling revolution, revolution. And in other parts, they're yelling evolution. We want our thumbs. It's an insane world, and I'm proud to be part of it. How many, quickly, how many non-smokers are here tonight? Non-smokers, by round of applause. Let's hear non-smokers. Good. Because I have something I want to tell you, and I'm glad you've all conglomerated here tonight. Saved me some breath, which is obviously very short. I'm going to tell you non-smokers something right now that I know for a fact you don't know, and I delight in telling my brothers things they don't know, particularly when they're true, which this is. Ready? Non-smokers, ready? Drum roll. Non-smokers die every day. Sleep tight. You see, I know you entertain some type of eternal life fantasy because you've chosen not to smoke. Let me be the first to pop that bubble and send you hurtling back to reality. You're dead too. And you know what doctors say? If only you'd smoked, we'd have the technology to help you. you people dying from nothing that are screwed. I got all sorts for me. Oxygen lung, tear, just like going to Sharper Image when I die.
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0: People are nice deep down. You can tell by the way they treat animals. Most people are nice to, well, most people, not everybody, but most people. You ever see, like, no one walks by a puppy and is like, what's up? No, you see a puppy. You ever see a puppy so cute? I don't know how to say this. You, like, it's so, you want to bite it. I see the tables here tonight to know exactly what I mean. Because they look at each other like, I know what he means. You want to bite it, of course. And other people are like, what? Yeah, you want to bite its cute little face. You want to mush it and squeeze it and just, why is that? Some people go, no, you just pet it. Yeah, no, you, pet it doesn't work. Petting it, oh, there, no, you start petting it, then you're like, hey, you're getting bit. Oh, so cute. My neighbor had a, their dog had a litter of golden retriever puppies. Oh my God. There was 6 week old sitting in the whelping box, and one tried to scratch itself and it fell over. I'm like, that's it, I'm eating you. You're too cute. It had the cute little pink tongue. You ever see a puppy when it has a pink tongue and it's sticking out, but its mouth is closed, but it doesn't know? It's like, I want to pull the tongue. But I wouldn't, because that's mean, but I, something about it, I want to, I just want to pull it. There you go, you're so cute. I'm just pulling your tongue because I love you. Some people say, I hate cats. I hate them. All right, relax, all right? I love dogs. I like dogs more, but when cats pay attention to you, I like them, you know? You ever go over to someone's house, they have a cool cat, you're like, I don't have a cat like that. No, I don't want a cat that, you know, looks at me like I make it nauseous. I don't want a cat, I don't need a cat that rolls its eyes at me. Me and my girlfriend got a cat, and it would roll its eyes at me. I would go, come on over here, come on over here. It was like, I thought like it was in its head, it's going, come over here, come over here. Come over here, come over here.
16: Maria Bamford.
21: Thank you for so much. Oh my gosh, I love Blossom too. That's so crazy. That is so crazy. Portland, I used to be like you. I used to know the difference between right and wrong. You know, I could move here, I could grow up my hair into a cape. And get on my bike that I've made out of harpsichords and use the wind to power my artisanal crumpet factory. Have horrible arguments on the street with people who have the exact same opinion that I do on every issue.
22: I think healthcare and education should be a priority.
21: Me too!
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21: If I lived here, I'd do everything I ever dreamed of. I'd get like a ram's horn put on starboard, and then I'd have like a couple of, you know, buck teeth, maybe a side snaggle. You know? I'd say things on public transportation like, I'm gonna just cancel my subscription to Conscious Dance.
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23: I worked at Delta Airlines for a while, and when you do that, you work, it was a phone job, and people would call in all the time, and they'd get confused by the time zones, because there'd be flights that would leave out of Cincinnati at 8 in the morning and arrive in Nashville at 7:54 a.m. So the guy would be like, hold on, are you telling me this flight leaves at 8 in the morning, gets here at 7:54? Are you telling me this flight is going back in time? Yes, that's what I'm telling you. Delta Airlines has invented a special new time travel program for dumb hillbillies. So pack your duffel bag and get on there. And they'd also get confused by the flights that go out west, right? So there'd be a flight leaving Cincinnati at like 9 in the morning, and it would get to Denver at 10. And on the way back, it would leave at like 9 out there, but it would get back at 1. So like, they're telling me the flight out there takes an hour, but on the way back, it takes 4. All right, sir, have you ever heard of a wormhole? It is a rip in the space-time continuum, creating a vortex which the plane flies through. Just pack your duffel bag, all right? And when you work in customer service, it drains the life out of you. Yeah, you just want to hate people, and that's fine. And I remember one Friday, I just wanted to go out and get my drink on because I just lost it. And it was right before my shift ended. And this lady called in. She's like, oh, your name's Dave? My dead husband's name was Dave, and you sound just like him. And I was like, oh, that's great, lady. You're cutting into my power hour of drinking right now. She's like, blah, blah, blah, dead Dave, blah, blah, blah, dead husband, blah, blah, blah. Would you like to hear a story about my ferret? And I was like, no. And something snapped inside me, probably the alcoholic, because I knew it wasn't company policy. But I was like, damn it, bitch, shut up. And she was like, that's what my dead husband Dave used to tell me all the time.
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1: I seem to stay in a lot of hotels that have the indoor swimming pool. 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Do you guys have an indoor pool, or did someone just clean up a murder scene? Because my eyes are bleeding, and... Casey, I'll hit the indoor pool. That's always relaxing, right?
2: Until anyone else shows up.
1: 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The polite thing to do is ignore the other person. Because there's nothing you can say at that point that doesn't sound creepy. Can't be like, hey, hop in. What room are you staying in? I didn't shower before I got in here. Kind of count this as a bath. Sometimes they have lounge chairs. Yeah. Who's lounging around an indoor pool?
2: After this chemical bath, what do you say we grab some fluorescent light? Breathe in some poisonous fumes, towel off with a dish rag. Think about it. Maybe I'll buy you a drink from the vending machine. You don't have $8 and quarters on you, do you?
1: Whatever a stranger's doing in the hotel pool is immediately annoying, right? Like that guy that swims laps, aren't you? I was like, settle down, spazzo. You're at the Ramada, not the Olympics. And if you're a guy over the age of 30 by yourself in the hotel pool, you automatically look like a murderer. Was just relaxing after he strangled a family.
2: Yeah, that dad was a tough one to kill. What room are you staying in?
14: Continuous stand-up comedy. 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
16: Russell Peters.
3: You're Polish, sweetheart? And your boyfriend's Indian? No? You're not Indian? Have you looked in the mirror? Have you? Look, I'm not an expert on the subject. But if I was to racially abuse you, what are you? South African. So Indian. Okay. When you're in South Africa, what do they call you? Oi, hooli, move it.
4: Stinking coolies are walking around everywhere.
3: What part of South Africa? Durban? Chatsworth? Cape Town. Okay, because you're fancy. So your family's Indian from South Africa? Yeah, all of a sudden, huh? Black guy, where's your family from?
24: Senegal.
3: That's Africa. Do they have Indians in Senegal?
24: They've started coming in. They
3: started coming in. What are we, cockroaches, the way people describe us? I don't know. It used to be lovely, and then they started coming in and opened up the cereal and more. There was an Indian in there. There was... You know that he's... Where is he? There he is. There's so many Indians, I couldn't even find you. You see what I mean? That's... You know how that happened, right? You know how that his... He's just as Indian as we are. But his forefathers, unlike my forefathers, his forefathers were not fast runners. You see, my forefathers saw the ships coming into the harbor and we went, I'm not getting on that boat. And his forefathers went, hey, look, a boat. They ended up in South Africa. Why am I cutting sugar cane? I'm diabetic.
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10: 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How about them apples? So come on down to Settee City. It's easy to get to. Where's our matinee lady? And holy... Here's our map. Here's what you do. Take the Ventura Freeway to the Cosa Mesa Interchange. Down to Encino, past Banning, back on the gigantic cloverleaf, then back up 5 miles and look for the giant statue of Louis XIV with the overstuffed bottom. That's it. Thank you, matinee lady. Oh, that's all for now. Goodbye out there, friends.
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12: I walk by a spy shop, you know those places that sell surveillance equipment? Every time I walk by a spy shop, I think, I need to put some surveillance on somebody. Rick's been acting fishy. I need to buy a little camera. I need to buy a safe that looks like a Coca-Cola can. Or better yet, a safe that looks like a spray and wash can. That would create better situations. Hey, Mitch, can I use a spray and wash? Yeah, if you want to spray your shirt with documents. I've never stayed at a bed and breakfast, and I don't think I would, because I figure you stay at a bed and breakfast, by the end of the day, you start to get hungry. Is that all you got around here? Then you need to direct me to a chair lunch dinner. I'm going to open up a chain of chair lunch dinners, put them right across the street from the bed and breakfast. Say, come on over about 1. But you have to leave at 11, because you're not sleeping in the chair. We're going to have to sweeten some of these jokes. You know what sweeten means, right? That's a showbiz term for add sugar to.
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17: We didn't have sports on TV all the time. Right now there's ESPN 1, ESPN 2, and Fox Sports, and Extreme Sports, blah, blah, blah, blah, blah, blah. We had Wide World of Sports on Sunday afternoon, okay? Never basketball, football, baseball, anything you recognized. Wide World of Sports was the arcanest, most abstruse. It's snake chasing from Wales, you know? Like, what are we having? It's linguine toss from Sicily this afternoon. I'm like... And we had no hip sportscasters. There was no such thing as being hip on TV. Now you watch ESPN, and it's always some slick back Harvard asshat, you know, trying to sound all street, because that's the motif now, you know. Looks like chicken, tastes like chicken. Booyah! Kobe's all up in it with his skills. Yeah. I bet it was rugged in Princeton when you were rolling 4 deep, skeeting at all the fly hose with your school tie. That must have been off the fizzy. We had Jewish guys with toupees. That's what we had. And a yellow tie. We were glad to have it. The Snake River Canyon, Evel Knievel was going to jump a geographical chasm 1.5 miles wide in a futuristic rocket sled that he built that looked identical to the one Wile E. Coyote used in the cartoon. Had a little nose cone, 2 little wings in the back for it to keep the end down when it reaches the optimum Mach 3 or whatever. It looked like one of the things you put a quarter in front of the Ralphs, you know what I mean? Just one of those. It looked like they had lifted it right off there and was going to jump across a canyon in it.
18: We're standing here at the lip of the Snake River Canyon where intrepid daredevil Evel Knievel is once more going to tempt fate
0: are taking a feature with the rocket sled 1.5 miles across the theoretical chasm and attempting impossible. The inbred people of the area have gathered at the lip of the canyon to see if Evil Knievel can once again make his exploit of legend domain possible here today.
17: Evil comes out perm blazing. Mind you, he had no knowledge of aeronautics. He simply had stars painted on his helmet. They're drawing me towards heaven. That's how I'm going to fly! Gets in the rocket sled. The rocket sled went straight down. No lift, no pitch, no yaw, no ascending, nothing. Straight toward the center of the Earth as fast as humanly possible. Kepler's laws of motion were so strenuously enforced that day.
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18: Round of applause. Who has waited tables before? Or currently is? Let me ask you a question. Did everybody at your restaurant pool their money together to play the lotto? Yeah. If you work at a place where everybody pools their money to play the lotto, that means sooner or later, some mother's coming in with a gun. I worked at a restaurant called O'Charlie's, and every night they would pool their money together, right? And I'd give in. And there was this one line cook. One of the cooks, everybody was just so miserable and hated life working there. And there was this one line cook. And he's like, oh, we're going to win this time. We're going to win this time. He's like flipping or deep frying or whatever. It's always the guy who's on the fry machine or the fry baskets. He's always the most pissed off because the grease is popping in his face. You know, like he's Jenna Jameson. Cheese wedges. Oh, a sampler platter. I got to drop skins and then top them and then pull them back in, then drop them again. Then I get cheese sticks and they always leak out the middle and people send them back. There's no cheese in my cheese sticks. We'll make your own cheese sticks. We're going to win the lotto and I'm going to burn this place down. And then I'm going to build it again, buy it, and then burn it to the ground again. And then I'm going to build it and burn it to the ground again. And Dale, that damn general manager, you're going to be my best boy, bitch. And then I'm going to burn it down with Dale in the cooler.
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20: Bobby Barnett was this girl. Not stripper beautiful, but that kind of beautiful girl who works retail. It's gorgeous. She had short brown hair and big brown eyes. Kind of beauty that hurts to look at. I met her in this strange bar in Minneapolis. My big approach in a strange bar is to go sit at the far end of the bar all alone and watch SportsCenter. Like, the only reason I'm in a crowded dance club on ladies' night is to watch sports bloopers with no volume and hope someone feels sad for me. But that night, I don't know, I was motivated or just intoxicated. Sometimes, what's the difference? I talked to her and I don't know what stories I gave her, but I played right into her hand. Whatever she said, I said exactly what she wanted to hear. She hated long hair, I was thinking of cutting it. She hated cigarettes, I was trying to quit. Whatever it was, it worked. And she said, tomorrow the Twins are playing the Red Sox. My team, the Red Sox. She goes, why don't we go to the game? You can stay at my house because it's right near the stadium. Not for sex, just out of convenience. Which is exactly what I tell a girl I was trying to have sex with. So I show up. We had one more drink at her house, and that led to kissing, which led to grinding, which led to some of the most vicious dry humping I've seen since junior high school. It was like porno with clothes on. It was violent. But I got to a point where I realized it's not going to go any farther than this, because every time I try to close the deal, I can't. I'm not a slut. Well, I am, and I'll show you how. It's not that hard, really. Well, I don't even know you. Well, I'll have my agent fax my bio. Come on, please. It's starting to hurt here. Finally, I gave up like a gentleman. I rolled over, curled up, and I went to bed. Next day, we go to the Twins game. And I'm a Red Sox fan. So I am trotting down up and down the bleachers. I go, woo, Red Sox, yeah, you're going to lose. They're losing that game 5-1 in the bottom of the sixth. And now Bobby Barnett, she starts talking. So on, I try to call her bluff. I say, listen, Red Sox lose this game. I will quit smoking and cut my hair tonight. Red Sox come back and win. You turn loose some of that old girl. I'm sure I said it a lot more diplomatically than that, but the point was, and Bobby Barnett, she's on the spot. She can't say no, so she said, fine. And as soon as she said, fine, Mo Vaughn came to the plate. Boom, right out of the ballpark. The Red Sox scored 11 unanswered runs. They won that game 12-6. And Bobby Barnett sat in the bleachers and turned gray. She's driving me home. Silently. I turned to her and I said, so, would you think I was an ass if I took you up on the bet? She said, no. So would you think I was an ass if I picked up a homeless guy and told you I wanted to donate my winnings to charity? You laugh. She didn't.
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2: George Carlin.
19: Anyway, hi, and say, how are you? And welcome to the Big GC show here. Lots of the big sounds coming up for you. We play the big tunes between now and midnight. Time temperature checks, news on the half hour, bulletins when they happen. We'll have it all. Thank you. Let's go. So have you ever noticed on the escalator that the handrail moves a little bit faster than the thing you're standing on? Have you noticed that all frozen peas are the same size? There are no really large frozen peas. It's like, have you ever started a path? No one bothers to start them.
21: We don't mind using the ones that are there. Over here on the path, Dane.
19: Do you ever take the time to start a path? Go ahead. It's a little hard. You have to hold the grass down yourself at first. If you're a discus thrower and you practice alone, you gotta go get it yourself. Who empties the wishing well? Acupuncture. We know you can go if your complaint is pain. Can you go to the acupuncturist if your complaint is that you have thousands of tiny needle holes all over your body? What would he do?
22: I guess that's what happens when you have a TV show. People that you don't know come up to you all day long and say the exact same thing over and over and over. I'm not complaining. It's just an interesting thing to deal with. People say the same stuff a lot. I get this one a lot. Oh my God! You're a lot bigger than you look on TV. And I'm always like, well, yeah. I mean, how big is your television, lady? Right? Unless you have a 9-foot TV at your house. Probably going to be a little bit larger here in reality. Isn't everything a little bit larger here in reality? These buildings must be freaking you out right now. Look at them, they're huge. You know, at your house, they're only like this big, right? Here in reality, you can go inside them. It's truly remarkable. People say that one a lot. You're a lot bigger than you look on TV. They say it so often that I am considering hiring a dwarf whom I will dress up to look exactly like myself and make him walk a little bit ahead of me at all times. And people will run up to him and go, you're the cash cab guy! And he'll be like, I know! And then they will be like, you are exactly the same size.
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23: America, man, crazy! So much going on right now. And race is the big issue.
3: the biggest issue in the world right now, race. It's a big thing, man. Racism all over the world. It will never die. It will never die. It will only multiply, baby. Racism all over the world. Even in my life, there's some racism. People go, really? Yeah, yeah. Yes, in my life. I will give you an example of how race affects my life, okay? I live in a place called Alpine, New Jersey. I live in Alpine, New Jersey, right? My house cost millions of dollars. Don't hate the player, hate the game. In my neighborhood, there are four black people. Hundreds of houses, four black people. Who are these black people? Well, it's me, Mary J. Blige, Jay-Z, and Eddie Murphy. Only black people in the whole neighborhood. So let's break it down. Let's break it down. Me, I'm a decent comedian. I'm all right. Mary J. Blige, one of the greatest R&B singers to ever walk the earth. Jay-Z, one of the greatest rappers to ever live. Eddie Murphy, one of the funniest actors to ever, ever do it. Do you know what the white man that lives next door to me does for a living? He's a dentist. He ain't the best dentist in the world. He ain't going to the Dental Hall of Fame. He don't get plaques for getting rid of plaque. He's just a yank your tooth out dentist. See, the black man gotta fly to get something that the white man could walk to. That's right, baby. I had to make miracles happen to get that house. I had to host the Oscars to get that house. It's my house. That's why I keep a bag packed right by the door. Just in case the white people that really own the place show up one day. Time to go, Blackie. Damn, I knew this day would come. Good thing I'm packed. Do you know what a black dentist would have to do to move into my neighborhood? He'd have to invent teeth.
4: Keeping the funny going day in and day out. I Heart Comedy.
14: So yeah, I don't know if I'm ready for a family or if I'm cut out or meant for that. I know this. You know, being alone is getting a little weird. It's just getting weird. Like, I'm doing some weird stuff. Not like that kind of weird stuff, but just like. Like I eat in restaurants alone a lot. That's weird. It's just weird. Think about it. You guys have never been at a Ruby Tuesday somewhere in the middle of the country and saw some 44-year-old man sitting by himself in a booth in a corner and said, well, I bet that guy's living a full life right there. It's weird. It's just weird. When you eat by yourself, they always want to put you at the bar, too. Always. I walk up there, party of one. Oh. You want to eat at the bar? No, I don't. I know what you're saying. 44-year-old man all by himself. Probably got a little bit of a drinking problem, don't you, sir? Don't worry, we got a place for you right in there. Bunch of drunks and losers just like you. You'll love it. Now, you don't belong in there. That's for families, decent people. You won't like it in there. Now, maybe you'll meet somebody in there. The two of you will hit it off, go out, clean up your lives, come back. Then we'll put you over there, all right? But for right now, get in there with the animals. That's where you belong, sir. I moved to New York City about a year ago, and I live in Manhattan, and it is very weird eating in Manhattan by yourself because the restaurants are tiny. Everybody's sort of squished together. You're not really by yourself. I was in this place the other night, and there's these two women at a table, like, right next to me. Like, right next to me. Like, it looked like we all came together, but they're just not talking to me. It looked like beforehand they told me to just sit there and shut up. Don't even look at us. Just shut your mouth and eat. And one of the women was sharing some very personal information with her friend right there. I heard it all. Let me just tell you guys, she has some problems, okay? And then her friend said, Megan, thank you. Thank you for trusting me with this information. I'm like, she trusted me with this information. And I don't know the crazy woman, and we can see how trustworthy I am. I'm telling you guys about it. I'm not to be trusted, all right? Fair warning, if you see me in a restaurant tomorrow night, zip it up. I'll tell your business.
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23: Operation Extreme Redundancy is carrying on. All throughout the Middle East. Allah Falam! Because what we are trying to do, we are trying to win hearts and minds. How do we do this? Do we build a big Muslim amusement park called Muslim Mountain with Gaddafi Duck? No. Do we have a wet burqa contest? No. Do we play Cat Stevens records all day? No. Do we have a children's show called Saudi Doody? No. What you must do is you gotta get a sister to get over there. Get Sister Shanika. Drop her ass over there and she'll be gone. Girl, you do not have to dress like a beekeeper. Mm-mm. Who are we looking for? We are looking for a man, Osama bin Laden, one of 52 children. Even Freud would say he has issues. He is a 6'5" Arab on dialysis. Why is that so hard to find? Look for someone attached to their luggage going beep, beep, beep, beep, beep. He is also, as we've seen from the tapes, a psychopath. And I went, how do you fight the psychopath? Wait a minute, we've got some of our own. In San Quentin, we've got some good old boys with some time on their hands. We got Theodore Kaczynski sitting there with nothing to do. Ted's played a beautiful mind the home game. You give Ted some tools and a mailing list. Ted'll do it. Ted'll take out. You say to Ted, these people are bad. Are they bad? Oh, very bad. We know what you need. Here they are. We'll deliver them for you. Are they hurting the environment? Oh, horribly. There's Charles Manson, a good organizer, great with chicks. We have one very fundamental problem with this fundamentalism. In a jihad, which sounds like a country western term, jihad, but in the process of a jihad, if you die in the process of killing an infidel, which I'm sad to say is all of us, you will go to heaven and be greeted by 71 dark-haired virgins. Now, anyone who's ever been with one virgin is going, I don't know.
24: For my talent portion,
23: no.
24: No, wait a minute. But then,
23: recently in an article in the New York Times, Koran scholars said, it is not 71 dark-haired virgins, but 71 crystal-clear raisins. Slight difference in translation. It's like finding out thou shalt not kill is thou shalt not quilt.
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27: I don't feel welcome when I walk into a Walmart. I don't feel like the greeters change my shopping experience. I don't go to Walmart because I want to be greeted. I go to Walmart because I have 89 cents and I need shampoo. That's why I go to Walmart. And they don't even say hello to you. They don't even say welcome to Walmart. You walk in, they don't welcome you to Walmart. They just go, meh. That's all they say. I will say it right back. They go, meh. I go, meh. They go, meh. They keep going. It's a good time. I like Walmart. I don't really buy stuff there. I just go to make myself feel attractive. If you're ever having a bad day, walk yourself into a Walmart. 30 seconds in, you're like, I am smoking hot. I am shaped like a human. I only have two knees. That's right, three or more knees. Stay with. I went to Walmart once in Johnson City, Tennessee. Yeah. If you don't immediately know why that one's funny, I'll explain. Johnson City is a small town tucked in the Smoky Mountains of Tennessee. Walmart here is messed up. What do you imagine it's like in Johnson City, Tennessee? It's your own personal Ripley's, believe it or not. That's what it's like. Just a sea full of people who should not be alive. Just... behold the man with the sideways face. He's the manager. Someone dies at Walmart every year. Did you know that? Someone gets killed at Walmart every year. That crazy day after Thanksgiving with all the sales. You know what I'm talking about?
7: Friday. Yeah, Black Friday, because people charge the store. You know, and they're like, oh my God, it's Black Friday! And I'm like, oh my God, it's white trash! What a low-rent holiday that is. And someone dies every year, and the paper calls it a tragedy every year, and maybe I'm alone on this one. But if you woke up at 3 in the morning and spend 7 hours saving $15 on a DVD player, die.

0: Christmas, you know that story? Yeah, at the zoo, these kids, these 17-year-old kids, are throwing pine cones at the tiger. The tiger got mad, jumped out of the cage, and killed the kid in the cafe. Whoa! And a lot of people blame the kids. It was the craziest thing I've ever seen. They're like, listen, man, they shouldn't have been taunting that tiger. Maybe, but here's how I look at the whole story coming from team people. If you're gonna put a monster in a box in the middle of the city, maybe you should put a top on the box. It just jumped out? Why is not someone in jail? There's a reason why tigers have long back legs. That's to jump. They jump. That's what they do. Did you even poke him in the ass to see what happens when he gets pissed off? You just took a guess. Good enough, right? We good? We're good. We're good. Let's go home. We don't think of tigers as monsters because they've always been here. But if they came from another planet, we'd want to kill them. Tigers just landed and started eating people. You're like, gotta kill them all. In India, they've got massive tiger problems. There's a place called the Sundarbans where tigers have killed 300,000 people over the last 200 years. What? 300,000! That's a real number. Look it up. Google it. Go for it. One tiger I read about killed three men on a boat of five. Did you know they can swim? They can swim faster than five guys can row a boat. Five little barefoot, dirty fishermen trying to stay alive. This monster's making a V at them through the water. Bang, bang, bang, bang, bang. Just rowing till their shoulders are blowing out. This thing gets in the boat, kills one guy. They're beating it with clubs. Nothing. Just looks at them. Drags the body through the water. Drops it off at the shore. Jumps back in the water. He did it three times before he got bored. And you don't have a top to his box. You need to go to jail.
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2: Oh, hello, audience. How are you? Good to see you, audience. Good to see you. Audience, my name is Guy. Guy is barely a name. The only way my parents could have exerted less effort in naming me would be if they had called me Hey Dude. Or that one baby who lives here. Do you understand my point, audience? My point is that all of my life I wanted a nickname. I never had one until college. In college, they called me the futon. Because I was so good at making sex awkward and uncomfortable. Now, audience, before we go any further, I need to make something perfectly clear. I am not a rapist. But if I were, you, sir, would totally be my type. Because let's be honest, you're not the cutest guy in the room. But you do look physically weak. And if I were to attempt to rape someone, I wouldn't want them to fight back. I couldn't take the rejection. If you resisted, I would just end up in the corner crying about how no man will ever love me.
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4: A lot of hot couples here tonight. You guys, how long? No, how long? Good for you, sir. Great. These are sexy. You're hot. When did you get out? Recently. What's your name? What? Don Diego? That's a lot of names. Your mom got greedy. That's a mouthful. That's sexy, though. Where are you from? Denver? Okay. Okay. See, Don Diego, and I feel ridiculous saying that, that's why it's a hot name, but Denver, like, that's why they need Google in the delivery room, right? So when your mom was like, I'm gonna name him Don Diego, Google would show up and say, did you mean Steve? Yes. Don Diego. I would even report

0: date raped me. I really wouldn't. Look at him. He's not hot, right? Well, I would, but just to see you at the lineup. I'd be like, Don Diego! Hey! Can he see me? Is that how you guys met, or... It's only rape if you remember it. So, I'm a teacher. I teach things. I feel like in general, women, we're better at making plans, right? Fair to say that. Unless it's for a threesome, right? Then men become event planners. Why are you holding a clipboard and wearing a headset? What's... Like, is that the Braveheart soundtrack playing? I don't... Half of his face is painted. I'm like, this is...
1: Oh, the homeless. You know what I really hate is when you give some money to the homeless dude and he wants a handshake. Whoa. You ever have that? You're like, here you go. All right, my man. You're like, what are you doing with that? Oh, you ever pull out money too big in front of a homeless dude? Don't you hate that? You're like, here, let me give you something.
2: He's like, all right. Give me 100. Come on, man. Give me 100.
1: No, here's some pennies. I forgot. What about, oh, this is cheating. I hate when they're at the ATM. At the bank, ain't this a bitch? At the bank, they saw you withdraw money. I keep it real. They're like, oh, man, can you give me the money? I was like, sorry, I only have thousands. Sorry about that. I withdraw too much money. I'm like, you wanted dollars, I have thousands. And sometimes you gotta keep still. Oh, God. What about this? If you even make an emotion towards your pocket, they stop. That's why when they come, I just stand still. I'm like, Is he gone? Okay. Oh, he's back.
2: Yeah, I thought you moved.
1: You gotta. I don't know why they have on the train. Watch out for pickpocketers. No, they should watch out for dry humpers. Come on, women know what I'm talking about. Every man does it. 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
2: Excuse me, sorry about that. 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
1: You're like, hey, man, I'm the only one on this train. Get off me, man.
2: Don't worry. It's express. You'll be all right. It's express. You'll be all right.
1: Oh, I'm sorry. I was getting into that.
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14: I've never been in shape. Ever. Like, that's... You know, people are like, if I could get back to my 20s, like, I would have to be like... if I could get back to 7, I guess, maybe. Like, I think I did okay at 7. When I choose workouts that I can't do. I don't do anything I will follow. Like, I won't just be like, hey, let's not eat McDonald's every day, Nate. I'll be like, what are the Navy SEALs doing? I should just do what they do. Like, I should find out. I see all the workout TV commercials. Like, I saw P90X. I was like, oh, I'll do that. You know, it's 90 days. Let's just get it over with. Like, I can do that work. I can't do that work. You have to be in He-Man shape to do that workout. I realized I couldn't do it because, like, when I saw the commercial, they always show, like, a before body, then an after body. Like, once they showed the before body, I was like, oh, I would kill to look like that guy. That guy looks unbelievable. Does the before body guy have a DVD? Like, how did he get to that? I've signed up for classes. I signed up for a kickboxing class. I went. I liked it. I loved it. It was at a Jewish community center. Like, they're really good at kickboxing. They just don't brag about it like everybody else. No, it was me and two 70-year-old women. That's all that was in the class. Just us. We would just kick our hearts away for 10 minutes or so, and then we would just gossip. And that was my speed. I could handle that. I signed up for a mixed martial arts class. I went one day. I don't know how to fight. I didn't want to fight. I just go in there. I'm 33. I just want to do some kind of formal training. The first day I go in, they just pair me up with some 16-year-old kid that wants to fight for a living and wasn't raised by human parents. And they're like, why don't y'all just go at it? And you're like, oh, I don't know, man. I think it's because we have different goals. Maybe that's why we should not go at it. I think he's trying to learn how to hunt for his food barehanded.
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13: But I will say this. The biggest and best thing that happened to me after winning Last Comic Standing was I got married. There it is. There's my ring. That's my gang sign right there. That's my gang sign. You like my gang sign? Here it is. You make an M with the ring finger in the middle, and you go, married. You married people can use this, man. If somebody's flirting with you too hard, go, I'm hitched, bitch. That ring means I'm in a gang. It's on my bling finger. My wife and I were trying to make marriage look gangster, you know. You got the Bloods. You got the Crips. We're the Whips. Because that's what I am. Whipped. She named us. I like it. We got gang colors picked out and everything, man. Butterscotch and taupe. Don't mess with us. We don't wear do-rags, but I have a to-do list. Mm-mm. Hey, being married, that's the toughest gang there is. I mean, think about it. You live with your boss, okay? You don't make any money. And the sex that you join the gang for quits the minute they let you in. What is that all about? I think I'd rather wear baggy pants than get shot at, man. At least the Crips don't have to spend 4 hours in linens and things, you know?
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15: When I was in Washington, D.C., I'm using the phone. I got the phone in my hand, a public phone booth. The phone is in my hand. A man taps on the glass and says, you using the phone? I said, no, I'm Superman. I'm just looking for my costume. I got this one from a lady who emailed it to me. I thought it was cute. Her daughter was going to bake a cake for the family for the first time, and she was reading the directions on the box. And one of the directions said, grease the bottom of the pan. So she greased the bottom of the pan. Little house fire. When my kids were little, we were getting ready to go on a vacation. We were at the airport, and we were going to pre-board, because that's why you have children, so you can pre-board. So I walk up to the doorway, and I said, we'd like to pre-board. And the flight attendant looked me in the eye, and she goes, are those your children? I said, no, ma'am, we're circus people. These are the little people. Here's your sign. But the best one I've heard all year long happened to me in Los Angeles. I got stuck behind a big rig that had gotten his trailer wedged underneath an overpass, and traffic was backing up. Thank God we were going slow, because I'd have just rear-ended him, but because it was just... So me and the trucker stand on the side of the road waiting for the tow truck to come by, and the highway patrolman walks up. And he looks at the truck, and he looks at the driver, and I'm thinking, he can't say it. He's a paid official. Sure enough, he looked at the truck and said, did you get your truck stuck? And God bless this trucker, without missing a beat, he goes, nope, I was delivering that overpass, I ran out of gas.
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16: It's true, because every day in this country, four children are abducted and are killed by somebody they know every day. And white people put their picture on a milk carton. Like if you're sick enough to steal a child, you was drinking milk to get that way. Y'all was missing for 2 weeks. My mother put my picture on a bottle of Jack Daniels. They found me in 20 minutes. Oh, here go your son right here. You know I damn near drank him. Remember when your mother would act crazy, man? My mother was crazy, man. Every year she'd be dying. Every year my mother was terminally ill. Oh, baby, mama gonna die. When we were kids, we'd start crying. Mama, please don't die. We love you. Y'all don't love me. Because if you love me, you would clean your room. Well, look, mama, we'll see you around, all right? Try not to make a mess on your way out. My mother was crazy. I always let you know the rules of the house. Look, young man, I don't care how old you get. As long as you live under my roof, you'll abide by my rules. That's right. You could be 90 years old. Mama, can I go outside? Hell no. You take your old behind in that room. My mother, man. She's great. Love my mother, love my father a lot too, man. My father one of those guys that think he cool, but he really ain't. You know, one of those guys that won't let go of the idea that he ain't cool no more, you know what I'm saying? Wear the short pants, the black socks, and the sandals, you know that guy? Those are the guys that always want you to go somewhere with them. Son, go to the store with me. And then forget you, I got an image.
4: 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I Heart Comedy.
3: Joan Rivers.
17: Because all that counts is looks, because men are shallow, shallow, shallow. You probably like stewardesses, don't you? Little dummies. They're always getting the men blankets. Let me get you another blanket. The woman in the back died of frostbite. While I was coming back from Florida last winter, you used to speak of a nasty stewardess all over the men. And I was saying things like, excuse me, stewardess, I think my window's open. She said, it's not my aisle. Stupid dummies. You ever talk to them? Welcome aboard. They memorize that. The men love him. She's intelligent. She can spell Brazier. Yes, you broke because that's all you look at is looks. I'm very conscious of this because I was the last girl in Larchmont to develop, okay? You know what it's like to be the last girl to get a Brazier? You know what it's like. The most popular girl was a girl named Marilyn Abramson. She got her bra in the third grade. One day, nothing. The next day, wappo. I couldn't believe it. She couldn't see her flashcards. I was 19 years old, still running around in Fruit of the Loom. Do you know what that can do to you? Three buttons in the bow. And my mother was saying, looks don't count. My mother said, looks count when a man is looking for that kind of a girl. But a man wants that kind of a girl. I thought she meant a Spanish dancer. But when it comes to marriage, my mother said, what does a man look for? Huh? An intelligent man looks for the woman that will cook for him, sew for him, get up every Sunday morning, go to the temple and or church of his choice, check one. When it comes to picking a wife, my mother said, an intelligent man does not want to come home after a difficult day at his office to find some sexy, nude broad stretched out on a fur rug, looking up at him and saying things like, hi, tiger, rough. Yes, he does. If a man wants a cook, he'll hire her. Are you taking notes?
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18: I have an underwater camera in case if I crash my car into a lake, but at the last minute I see a photo opportunity of a fish that I have never seen. All right. One time a guy handed me a picture of me and said, here's a picture of me when I was younger. Every picture is of you when you were younger. Here's a picture of me when I'm older. How'd you pull that off? Let me see that camera. What's it look like? I got a roommate. I live in New York City. I got a roommate to save money. My roommate said, he goes, I need to shave and use the shower. Does anyone need to use the bathroom? It's like some quiz where he reveals the answer first. Yeah. Every time I go and shave, I assume there's someone else on the planet shaving. So I say, I'm gonna go shave too. Sometimes I wave to people I don't know. Very dangerous to wave to someone you don't know because what if they don't have a hand? They'll think you're cocky. Look what I got. This thing is useful. I'm gonna go pick something up. I got a robe. It's not a robe, really. It's just a towel that fits me. All right. My sister wanted to be an actress. She never made it, but she does live in a trailer. She got halfway. So she's an actress. She just never called to the set. On a traffic light, green means go and yellow means yield. But on a banana, it's just the opposite. Green means hold on. Yellow means go ahead. And red means, where did you get that banana at?
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20: So I work at a pizza place. Surprise. It's a pizza place where they make us delivery drivers dress up as superheroes to deliver the pizza. Yeah. So, I mean, like, we have to wear spandex and a cape and a belt and the whole thing. And a lot of people ask me, they say, isn't it kind of humiliating that you have to wear tights at work? And no, it's not. What's humiliating is that I deliver pizzas. I wouldn't feel any better about my job if I had a sport coat on. You know what I mean? Like my boss, he sends me on errands all the time. He'll send me to the bank to get change or to the grocery store to get laughed at. And the other day, this is an absolutely true story. He sent me to the bank to get change, and being the lazy delivery driver I am, I just blew it off for a while. But while I was blowing it off, that bank got robbed. Now I'm really glad I wasn't there. Because if I were, there'd be footage on every news station of armed robbers coming in and taking over a bank. And in the background, a superhero just standing there not saving the day. It's a bird. It's a plane. It's a grown-ass man who should have went to college, folks. That's what it really is. What's with nerds getting all the chicks nowadays? You know what I'm talking about? You see it everywhere you go, there's a nerd with a chick. It's ridiculous. Like, it used to be like girls like the badass hero. You know what I mean? You used to watch a movie, and you know, it'd be like the bad guy would say, like, if you don't come back down here, I'm going to kill all of the hostages. Nowadays, you watch a movie, the bad guy's like, get back in your room, Potter.
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22: I grew up watching television. What I really love on TV is the promos now, because they're better than the shows. NBC has the greatest promos of all time. They have the two voices. High voice for the sitcoms, low voice for the dramas. The big switch always makes you laugh. You know what I'm talking about? Thursday nights, be like, tonight on Just Shoot Me, David Spade goes crazy. And then on an all-new ER. There's only one time they use a deep voice for a sitcom. That's a special episode where they teach you something you don't really need to learn. I was just saying, would have done that on Seinfeld. And an anti-drug Seinfeld episode for the whole family. You tune in, it's like, tonight on a very special Seinfeld, Jerry's been doing drugs. Why do my fingers look like little people? Who are these people? What are they doing? They're talking to each other. They're probably talking about me. What are they saying? George, help me, George. I have no idea, Jerry. No idea. Somebody help me, somebody. Shh. Hey, Jerry, you look like you've been seeing little people on your fingers. All this comedy all these years, we thought you were making this stuff up. Well, I guess you just let the cat right out of the bag.
23: You can't tell. You can't tell.
22: Oh, I can tell. Yeah, it's written all over your face.
23: Who wrote it on my face?
22: Well, maybe that was the little people on your fingers.
23: Who could have done this to me?
24: Newman.
25: Hello, Jerry.
22: Hello, Newman.
25: I've seen more lost instead of Jerry Garcia Grateful Dead commemorative stamps. If you've seen them, have you
23: seen them? I licked them. Now I'm seeing little people on my fingers. You ruined my life. You're in everybody's life. In fact, you're the guy who dropped that thing and ruined Jurassic Park.
22: If you don't get it, don't worry. We have help.
25: See, the guy who played Newman, that was also the guy who's in Jurassic Park. And what the comedian did was he took the Newman character and then he took the Jurassic Park character. He crossed those two characters in the middle. That's where the joke was supposed to be.
22: Thanks again, Johnny.
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26: Guys are always doing in romantic comedies that would never fly in real life is guys are always like lighting candles to be romantic. No, women are obsessed with candles. We're like pyromaniacs, right? You guys come over, we have candles everywhere. You don't know if we're gonna have sex with you or sacrifice you, right? But guys, you cannot light candles. If I go to a guy's house and he's got candles everywhere, I don't think you're romantic. I think you took a dump, okay? We know what you're doing. Stop. Trying to glade your way out of that Chipotle. Just stop. The other thing guys do in romantic comedies that would never fly in real life is guys are always like showing up unannounced. You know what I mean? Just showing up. Like I was watching one and this woman was like gardening or something and the guy was like standing there and she turns around and is like, oh my God, what are you doing here? And the guy was like, I just had to see you. First of all, it's 2010. You can send a text, okay? Stop being a creepy stalker. It's weird. Second of all, women, we do not like being snuck up on, okay? I need a lot of time before I see my man. A lot of things need to go down before I see my man. I don't want any surprises, all right? I got to get the baby wipes out. I got some under eye concealer so I don't look like an avatar. A lot of things have to go down, okay? Which is so crazy because women, we put so much effort into getting ready hours before we leave the house, right? Hair and makeup and shaving and tweezing and plucking and eyeliner, which is ridiculous because women are naturally beautiful, right? You guys don't need any makeup. Women wake up in the morning and are naturally beautiful, period. You guys are disgusting and you don't have to do anything. You just roll out of bed. How dare you? But the one thing you guys do have to do, like shave your face, you don't even have to do it. If you guys don't shave, it's sexy, it's distinguished. If we don't shave, we're lesbians. That's how that goes down. Women, we torture ourselves, right? At any given moment, women are wearing so many torture devices, like thong underwear. Who invented that? It is terrible. Like, you know a woman did not invent thong underwear because no woman was ever standing around in full underwear and was like, you know what would be so much more comfortable? If all of this fabric was just like violently riding up my ass, I want it just to feel like a rubber band is snapping. I want it to feel like an alligator is actually eating me. Can you do that?
19: 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Funny lives here.
21: Doug Benson.
0: The crowds that have been coming out to see me of late have been very enthusiastic for marijuana, and I love that about them. But when I ask this question, they start booing, and I please don't boo the people I'm about to ask. Applaud if you're a non-pot smoker.
1: We're here at hole 18 of the Masters.
0: All right, so it was a smattering of people. So that's, first of all, that's fantastic that that many people silently admitted to smoking weed. And you clappers, God bless you clappers, because, you know, I don't have a problem with people that don't want to smoke weed. That doesn't matter to me. My buddy Graham Elwood, he doesn't smoke, and he doesn't drink either. So he's like the designated not me. And works out great, you know. He drives the rental car. I'm usually not in it. He usually has to come back and get me. Because he's just as dumb as I am. But the reason I asked for the non-pot smokers is because I do appreciate non-pot smokers coming to my shows, because that means that the jokes are good even if you're not high. Like, I like performing for people that are stoned, but, you know, it's nice to... It's an extra pat on the back if it works for people that aren't... And, so I appreciate them coming out. So that's why I don't want them booed. And I also want to do this next routine because it sort of goes out to them and everyone else in this room, because everyone can relate to using television as a tool to procrastinate. Television, in some ways, is a worse drug than marijuana. You're out of marijuana, you still watch television. You have marijuana, might do something else. Might watch it with the, turned off. But this has happened to everybody in this room, I'm sure, one time or another. You've had something really important you needed to do. You know what I mean? Like studying for a test or feeding the baby. And you're watching an episode of Law & Order, S to the V to the U. Yeah, and you're like, when this ep is over, I'm going to go do that important thing that needs to get done. And cut to, like, you know, an hour later, you know, show ends, you hear that theme song again, bow, bow, bow, bow, bow. And you're like, all right, one more, just one more. Then I'm gonna go do that thing. Gotta do that thing. 17 hours later, Olivia and Elliot have solved a lot of terrible, horrible sex crimes. And you're just sitting there in your own filth, covered in Cheeto dust. I think they call those things marathons so that stoners can brag about what they did over the weekend.
2: What'd you do over the three-day holiday, Bill? Just sit around, smoke weed and smoke weed and smoke weed?
0: No, I did a marathon. Yeah. All seven seasons of Full House. It was not easy. That's a program for children. Yeah, I was gonna say, why are you watching that? Joey does good voices.
19: Stand up. This is iHeart Comedy.
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8: Dana Gould.
9: And there was a kid in our school who was mentally handicapped. I say mentally handicapped because you cannot say retarded anymore. So I understand it. On the other hand, by calling it the R word, they're trying to equate it with the N word and the C word. The R word is a word. It's in the dictionary. Flame retardant. Retarded growth. I used to live near the Rentham Home for the Retarded. It was a sign on the freeway. But we had a kid in our school who was mentally handicapped, and sometimes we would make fun of him because we were horrible people. We were miscreants. We were not raised. We were housed. And when we would make fun of him, my mother would correct us by saying, "God forbid that should ever happen to you." And then 20 years go by. This thought just popped into my head. That could never happen to me. Now I have this other fear that one day out of the blue, I might wake up and for no reason whatsoever, "Goodbye, honey, I go to work." Oh, no. Why today of all days? Because I have to give the big presentation at the meeting, and now we're going to lose the Henderson account. Stop your laughing! You're saying, "Dana, aren't you saying don't make fun of the mentally handicapped?" And then you make fun of the mentally handicapped? Yes. And I do that to show you why I no longer perform this piece in my show. And because I felt guilt, I donated $5,000 to the Special Olympics, which is a wonderful organization that does amazing things for truly luminous people. But if you donate $5,000 all at once, you get put into their Gold Circle donor program. And now, every day, I get mail from retarded people asking me to give them more money. In postage alone, they've spent $10,000 trying to get me to give them another $5,000 because they're retarded.
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0: I quit drinking and all that. Finally. You have to eventually. One time they wouldn't let me get on a plane because they said I was too drunk. Too drunk to get on a plane.
8: Sorry, sir. You are too drunk to sit. I'm good at sitting.
0: Lord. Is anyone happily married? Is anyone actually happily married? It just doesn't seem... I know a couple of people that seem pretty happily married, but for the most part, like, especially if you watch television, like the image of marriage in America, you watch these sitcoms, it's like, there are more whipped men on television than there were on the Amistad. Miserable existence. Did you see this guy that got hit by lightning? He got hit by lightning seven times. He'd been hit by lightning seven times and survived, and then he killed himself over a woman. God couldn't kill this guy.
8: Send in the experts.
0: There was a guy. How about that guy jumped off the Carnival cruise ship? Jumped off the balcony of a cruise ship into the ocean because he got into a fight with his wife about his bar tab. So he jumped into the ocean and drowned. That story sounds insane to anyone that's never been married. Because I swear to God, I'm not saying this for effect. When I heard that story, I thought, yeah, I could see exactly how something like that. You're drunk. I'm on vacation. You're drunk. I'm on vacation. You're going to be hungover tomorrow. You're supposed to take ice sculpting classes on the Lido deck.
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10: Jim Gaffigan.
11: I like all kinds of meat. Even bologna.
12: I knew he was white trash.
11: I don't even know if bologna is a meat. I don't think meat's supposed to catch on fire like that. What's interesting about bologna, it's not just a meat, it's an insult. That's a bunch of bologna. You're full of bologna. It kind of implies bologna makes you lie. I eat bologna all the time. Or maybe I don't.
12: Maybe that's just the bologna talking.
11: Have you seen the bologna that has the olives in it? Who's that for?
12: I like my bologna like a martini. With an olive. I'll have the bologna sandwich. Dirty.
11: Everything about bologna silly. Who decided on the pronunciation of the word bologna? All right, how do you want to pronounce this word?
12: Bologna!
11: I don't know if you saw, there's a G in the word.
12: I don't see no G. Bologna!
11: Okay, well, the word does end with an A.
12: We're going with bologna! Trust me, I came up with Colonel.
11: You ever been reading and come across the word colonel? You're like, colonial? Someone important? This reading's hard. Where's my TV? Some reading is hard. Someone hands me a legal document. I pass out. I'm like, pfft. What do they spray these with chloroform?
12: Whereas the aforementioned, hereby known as proprietor, who wrote this, Shakespeare?
11: And why does it take 80 pages to communicate, I will owe you money the rest of my life? Whenever I get a legal document, it always has those red post-y notes with the arrows on them. I feel like I'm in a live episode of Dora the Explorer.
12: Where should you sign?
11: Here?
12: You did it!
11: I've never read a legal document. I've signed a couple of them. That's why there's so many lawyers.
13: How much would I have to pay you to read this?
14: $500 an hour.
13: That seems reasonable. Just make sure I'm not giving away a kid or anything.
11: Please.
10: George Carlin.
15: Hey, I'm the first one to say it's a great country, but it's a strange culture. We got a strange culture. This has got to be the only country in the world that could ever come up with a disease like bulimia. Gotta be the only country in the world where some people have no food at all and other people eat a nourishing meal and puke it up intentionally. This is a country where tobacco kills 400,000 people a year, so they ban artificial sweeteners. Because a rat died. This is a place where gun store owners are given a list of stolen credit cards, but not a list of criminals and maniacs. And now they're thinking about banning toy guns, and they're gonna keep the real ones. This is a place where alcohol ruins more lives than cancer, and everybody gets upset when some athlete gets hooked on cocaine. You know, Time Magazine and Newsweek, they put cocaine on the cover, but they put the liquor advertisements inside the magazine. It's the old American double standard, you know, say one thing, do something different. And of course, the country is founded on the double standard. That's our history. We were founded on a very basic double standard. This country was founded by slave owners who wanted to be free. Am I right? A group of slave owners who wanted to be free. So they killed a lot of white English people in order to continue owning their black African people so they could wipe out the rest of the red Indian people and move west and steal the rest of the land from the brown Mexican people, giving them a place to take off and drop their nuclear weapons on the yellow Japanese people. You know what the motto? You know what the motto of this country ought to be? You give us a color, we'll wipe it out. You got it.
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18: See, Christians have an angel and a devil on their shoulders to guide them. And that's why you have such good posture. Jews, we have our entire family, living and dead, on our shoulders. Hundreds and hundreds of fat Jews with soup breath. Undermining our every decision, second guessing our every move. You're taking a cab in this economy? How can you afford a cab? Why don't you get a hooker while you're at it? Refill the Brita! Oh, it's exhausting. So I was exercising today. There was a man on the machine next to me, listening to a Discman. Today. I didn't recognize it initially. They're much bigger than you remember. Much bigger. I thought he was listening to a pizza. Huge. And don't get me wrong. I had a Discman. Was anybody getting me wrong? I had a Discman. This is how long ago I got my Discman. I paid $188 for my Discman. $188. I could go over to Rite Aid right now with $188 and bring back a Discman for everyone in this room. In fact, if you'll reach under your seats, everyone. It did come loaded, I will say that. You got all the bells and the whistles. It had all the sweet features. Bass boost? You betcha. You bet it had bass boost. If at any time you thought to yourself, is that all the bass? Boost. Oh, false alarm, everyone. False alarm. Plenty more bass where that bass came from. Oh, an abundance of bass. It had anti-shock. Pivotal. The indispensable anti-shock, because if you were strong enough to jog while carrying this manhole cover, this Olympic discus, then the disc would not skip for the minute the batteries lasted while in anti-shock mode. You ran out with musical accompaniment. You came back just holding a big hubcap. It was useless.
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19: Let's see. I got woken up 7 a.m. Recently.
17: by guys cutting tree limbs outside my window. So what I wanted to do was just follow those guys home from work, wait outside their bedroom windows, you know, wait for them to go to bed, and just like on. Then just like wait 5 minutes and go. I know that, so the best time to do that job, 7 a.m. The trees are going to be there at noon, you know. You got to start that early. So the best time to get our garbage, 5 o'clock in the morning. Is that what we decided upon? You know, I'd pick up my garbage at 5 a.m. Give me the loudest truck you have, too. I want to think there's a robot taking it right outside my window. This is true. I was asleep the other night. It was going to be like 2 weeks ago. It's like 3 in the morning. Just laying there, and I hear a little girl like screaming for help outside my window. Gotta be like, it was like 3 a.m. Just like ah. So I get up, I look out the window, can't find her. Then I realize it's just me wheezing. That's pretty fat, huh? Somebody's in trouble. I gotta go help.
19: Red Fox.
20: Oh, yes, I just want to mention, a lot of you folks might not know, which is the most important food in the world. Believe it or not, it's the chicken. So you can eat them before they die and after they born and in between. Then they had a big circus in Cleveland one time, and one of the guys was over nailing some of the tents up, and he heard a big cry for help. Help! Help! And a guy ran up to him and said, you know, four lions just escaped. He said, here, hold this hammer. That's what I'm gonna do. And two deacons were talking once down the way, and one deacon said to the other one, said, you know, the part in the good book where it says Lot's wife was turned into a pillar of salt. He said, I've been praying that my wife turn around so they can turn her into a week's groceries. It's really rough all over. There was two winos. One of them went to the hospital, but his buddy came and found him in the hospital. And the doctor was examining his friend. He was drunk. And the doctor said, do you see pink elephants, green giraffes, and red tigers turning somersaults? His wife said, no, I don't see none of that, doc. He said, well, go ahead and sleep. And when you wake up, you'll be all right. Then the doctor left. But this guy's buddy wasn't satisfied with the examination. And he stayed, and he leaned over to his friend after the doctor left. He said, listen, you mean to tell me you don't see no pink elephants and no red tigers and no dragons turning somersaults? This guy said, no, I don't see none of them. He said, man, you really sick. The room's full of them.
16: I Heart Comedy.
19: Mark Maron.
21: The future is Chinese. It's not Mexican. So just, you know, understand that. A lot of people think it's Mexican. It's not. Yeah, I mean, granted, there's a lot of Mexicans as part of their religion, and the Catholic Church needs to keep that going. Do you know what I mean? They took a big hit with the priest thing, so they want the Mexicans to keep making more Mexicans. You understand? That's part of the Catholic thing. Make more Mexicans. Used to be make more Italians and make more Irish, but they kind of crapped out. So now, it's not Mexican, it's Chinese. It's Chinese. It is. And I've become fascinated with Chinese people. They've been here longer than most other ethnic groups. I don't know anything about them. Do you? I really don't. I mean, we eat their food, we leave uncomfortably thinking they're mad at us, but how else do you really engage? I don't know. I just don't know anything about them. I don't. And I, you know, I mean, seriously, when was the last time you sat down with a Chinese guy and just said, dude, what's going on with you people? And that's always good when you condescend and you use the you people thing, because that shows that you're giving and not racist at all.

0: 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I Heart Comedy.
1: Nobody really knows karate. You know karate? No. You know karate?
2: No.
1: I doubt it, man. Girls sometimes think they know karate. But here's some news. You don't. That's what girls think. The girls think it's too easy. They like watch Tyra Banks one episode. Like scratching your eyes and knee balls. 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His little catchphrase, I will not be a victim of your crime. And I am whistle, glow stick.
2: Go Tyra.
1: Go Tyra. Good Lord. What's the best talk show? Mari. Mari's the best. I'm home all day, as I do this all night, so. I watch Mari, paternity test. Jerry Springer's no good. Jerry Springer, no good. I saw one. I TiVo'd one indefinitely a couple weeks ago. They had like a 450-pound white girl, 450. And she's holding a baby, and she's crying some kind of a sauce. It was thicker than tears. I don't know what it was. It was like, it looked delicious. She wants to know who the father of this baby is. And they're testing 9 black dudes. 9. 9. Yeah. And all 9 black dudes were not the father. Not one of them. Not one even close. And he just gave it to him in one shot, which was great. They were all out there, and he just goes, you are all not the father. And the stage was like a Wu-Tang Clan concert. They started shooting guns. Mari started dancing. It was awesome.
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14: I got pulled over the other day. You know what cops hate? Cops hate when you touch their faces. I know. I was as shocked as you were. You should try this. For real, try this. When you get pulled over, you know the cops, they always do the walk to the window while, excuse me, do you know why I pulled you over? Don't guess. I've done that, but weed? My buddy's got a bag of heroin in his ass. Check it out. No, for real. No, if you don't get hard, you're not gay. But I guessed one time. I didn't say weed, obviously, but I was like, expired tags. And he was like, really? This is what you got to do right when they come to your window. But this has got to be like a really bold, swift power move. He comes to the window. Do you know why I pulled you over? In the middle of that sentence, and it's best if you got some buddies in the car to help pull them off of you, but in the middle of that sentence, and just don't lead on, just sit there, staring forward, don't, window down. Do you know why I pulled you right around the over? When you hear that over, take your finger, put it to his lips, and go shh. And you hold it. That's power. That is power. It will be silent. And just feel it. Just stroke his mustache gently. Just shh. And then take off.
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15: You might be asking, why would I want to settle down? Then I'm at the age now, 35, where I'm thinking of the future. I would like to be a father one day. I think I would be a great dad. I really do. I just don't think I'd be a good husband. And there's a problem. Because you can't just like meet a woman, marry her, get her pregnant, she has the child, and then you divorce her in the first year. That's automatic bad dad territory. So I think the only way out for me is to like meet a woman, marry her, get her pregnant. She has the child, and then if she could die, that would really help me out, because your kid couldn't hate you then, because I'm doing my best, your mum's dead, you know? Well, I've looked into it, and not as easy as you might think. It turns out that terminally ill women don't want to get pregnant. They're all about them and what they're up to and their issues. The terminally ill are very high maintenance, if you ask me, so I need to find a woman who doesn't know she's dying, and that's a whole new set of complications, so I need to befriend a doctor. That doctor will have, like, a cancerous woman come into his office, and he'll be like, oh, you're fine, get out of here, you're wasting my time, congratulations on the weight loss. Then he'll ring me up and go, I've got one, and I'll be like, yay! And then I'd give him a couple of free tickets to a show, we'd call it even. Then I'd meet the girl, I'd be really charming, I'd get her married, I'd get her pregnant, she'd have the child, and then if she could die, that would get me out of a bind. Like a few years later, after the kid could walk and talk and wipe its own ass and open the fridge and take care of itself to a certain extent.
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0: Stephen Wright.
16: Yesterday I saw a subliminal advertising executive just for a second. I finally went to the eye doctor. I got contacts, but I only need them when I read, so I got flip-ups. Keep on my desk right next to my typewriter. I have the oldest typewriter in the world. Types in pencil. Under my bed, I have a shoebox full of telephone rings. And whenever I get lonely, I open it up just a little bit and I get a call. One time I dropped the box all over the floor and the phone wouldn't stop ringing. So I had to have it disconnected. I got another phone, though. I didn't have much money, so I had to get an irregular phone. It had no 5 on it. I was walking down the street and I bumped into a good friend of mine. He said, how come you never call me anymore? I said, I can't call everyone I want. My phone has no 5 on it. He said, that's really weird. He said, how long have you had it? I said, I don't know. My calendar has no 7. I get up the other day and everything in my apartment had been stolen and replaced with an exact replica. Couldn't believe it. Call my friend and I said, come here, look at this stuff. It's all an exact replica. What do you think? He said, do I know you? It's a small world, but I wouldn't want to paint. Just got out of the hospital. I was in a speed reading accident. Mark. Flew across the room. I've been doing a lot of painting lately, abstract painting, extremely abstract, no brush, no canvas. I just think about it. One time I went to a museum where all the work in the museum was done by children. They had all the paintings up on refrigerators. I also went to a museum where they had all the heads and arms from the statues that are in all the other museums. I left there and I was walking down the street and I saw a man who had wooden legs and real feet. He asked me if I knew what time it is. I said yes, but not right now. I like my dental hygienist. I think she's very pretty. So whenever I go to have my teeth cleaned while I'm in the waiting room, I eat an entire box of Oreo cookies. Sometimes I have to cancel all the rest of the appointments.
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0: Todd Barry.
18: Went to J. Crew to buy a shirt. I was looking at a really plain gray shirt. Salesman standing next to me actually had a hard sell for a plain gray shirt. He's like, you know, that's a really good shirt to have around. Like if a friend calls you up, wants to go get a beer. Oh my God, that is exactly why I'm looking for a shirt. I've never known what to wear in that situation. All these years, I've been just wearing whatever shirt I had on. Getting thrown out of one dive bar after the other. Been trying to make some upgrades in my life. Got some new deodorant. Got some Tom's of Maine lemongrass. $7 a stick. Used it for a few days, like, what is suddenly wrong with my life? Oh, I know, I smell horrible. But how could that be? I'm using deodorant that smells like lemongrass. Let me use it a couple more days. Yes, it's true. I smell terrible. So I actually went on Google on a whim and put in Tom's of Maine, lemongrass deodorant, reviews. Expecting to find nothing. Because you shouldn't find anything. What I find an entire message board of people reviewing deodorants. Lots of action in the Tom's of Maine thread. You know, kind of so-so reviews. And it got me thinking, I was going Google after every show, put in my own name for quality control. You'd think Tom's of Maine would do the same thing. Maybe have an intern looking it up periodically, like, ooh. Hey, Tom, get over here. Tom, don't kill the messenger on this, but... Tom, step out of the barn. I want to show you something. Tom, you can eat those gluten-free biscuits later, okay? Tom, turn the volume down on All Things Considered. No. Yeah, it's about your lemongrass deodorant, yeah. People using phrases like, I smell like I walk through a tornado. I assume that's not what you're going for. I'm just saying I want to go back in the lab and rework it, that's all. What, you're too busy working on a toothpaste that makes your teeth brown?
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19: I creep people out a lot. I don't mean to at all. And I have a friend, he creeps me out. Tell me if you have anybody like this. He winks at me a lot, like too much. Isn't that weird? Because it's 2011 and they're not your uncle, you know? He'll wink and sometimes it'll make sense. And then other times it won't. So it's very confusing. It's like, hey, you want to hang out with those girls later? They're down to party. I'll be like, yeah, sure. Oh, yeah, that sounds good. Yeah, yeah. Oh yeah, then maybe later you and me can get some pizza. No, I don't think I want to do that. Does that involve us having sexual intercourse? No. I like that move when a guy gets scared. Yeah. I don't think that there should be plants with leaves or foliage that hangs down in airports. I'll explain why. Wouldn't that be weird if I didn't? I just moved on right after that. Because I feel like a lot of times I'm in airports and I'll be texting and I'll move out of somebody's way. And if a plant even just even mildly touches, like grazes any part, like that, I'm right. Like suddenly I know martial arts, you know? Is it a fern or a ficus? Aim for the roots. And I gotta stop acting weird in airports in general, really.
0: Aziz Ansari.
20: I've had a really fun year this year. I had a really fun New Year's, but it was also one of the most embarrassing, humiliating, terrifying moments of my recent life. I went to a Jay-Z concert in Las Vegas for New Year's, which was, is a lot of fun. And after the show, they had an after party for everyone that went to the concert, and it was a lot of fun. Everyone's hanging out. Then at one point, Jay-Z came out behind the DJ booth and was rapping along with all his songs, and everyone was going crazy and having a good time. And Jay-Z brought the music down, and he started talking to the crowd. And he was like, hey, everybody, just wanted to wish everybody a happy New Year. It's a really special night tonight. We got a lot of great people in the building tonight. We got me, Jay-Z, in the building. We got Beyonce in the building. We got Rihanna in the building. And I looked at my friend Al, and I was like, we got Aziz in the building. And then Jay-Z goes, we got Aziz in the building. And I was like, I'm in the building. I had no idea I was in the building. I've never been a part of building announcements before. No one's ever excited about me being in a building. It's never like, Aziz is in the building. It's always like, Aziz is in the building. Let's go to another building. This building's got really low standards. So he said that, and I was like, oh, that was nice of him to give me a little shout out or whatever. But that's when things got terrible. Because right after he said that, he goes, yo, Aziz, go up here and tell everybody a joke. And I was like, ah, no. It's 4 a.m. on New Year's. I'm out of my head. I'm not in a condition to tell jokes. But he keeps pushing it. He's like, nah, man, come up here and tell everybody a New Year's Day joke. A New Year's Day joke? That's a really specific request. What would that even be? What did one bird say to the other bird? Wow, this year really flew by. Back to Jay-Z, everyone. But he kept pushing this, and he would not stop. And eventually, I just had to go up there, and I had to do my best to recreate what happened when I took the stage. He passes me the microphone. Hello. Okay, one time, this restaurant went to my house. That didn't happen. That's not how that one goes. I'm sleepy. Happy New Year. And I gave the mic back to Jay-Z. And the Jigga Man was not pleased. He grabbed the mic, he made this weird face, he's like, and I was like, oh no, I let him down. I gotta like think of something funny. So I thought of something funny to say, and I reached back for the mic. And he's like, no! You had your chance to be funny, and you missed it. And I was like, oh no. But I get it. Because Jay-Z is the smoothest man of all time. His life operates in a different way than mine. He can't comprehend the levels of unsmoothness that go on with me. Like, if Jay-Z slipped on a banana peel, he would just put his other foot on the banana peel and slide to wherever he was going. Man, I got here even faster than I anticipated. Ha ha! Thanks, banana peel. My life is the opposite. My life is me spilling mustard on my shirt all the time. Jay-Z is never gonna spill mustard on his shirt. Even if mustard was about to land on his shirt, someone else would coincidentally be passing him a hot dog, and the mustard would just go bump, bump, bump, bump, bump, and grab the hot dog and be like, yo, man, can I get some mustard? Ha ha! You about to take a bite of the world's greatest.
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21: I got to go to Dubai. I did comedy in Dubai. That's a Muslim city. And anybody ever been to Dubai? Here in Dubai? Have you? How cool is that place? It's a little decadent for me, a little opulent for me. The guy, the emir, the guy who runs the whole city, he has the only 7-star hotel in the whole wide world in Dubai. When critics asked who gave it 7 stars, he was like, I give it 7 stars. It's a schizophrenic place because you walk down to the beach and you'll see Muslim women wearing hijab. Then you'll see European men in Speedos. You'll see a mosque, and right across the street from the mosque, there's a nightclub. So right around 8 o'clock every night, all you hear is, Allah.

0: 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I'm not quite sure. Oh, please, God, help me with your Arabic accent. 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
1: Muslims would come up to me and go, Ahmed, I don't like it when you joke about Islam, okay? That is haram. That is against God.
0: Yeah, I'll take a Heineken.
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3: George Wallace.
4: Any teachers in here? Make some noise, teachers. I love you, teachers. If I was in charge of this country, that's the first thing I would do is give y'all a raise. You deserve better putting up with these kids here. You need to make more money. And I'm serious about that. Even though I don't know what y'all teaching these new kids. These new kids today are just completely different than we were. These new kids, what are you teaching these? Case in point, I went to McDonald's the other day. My total was $2.78. I gave the kid $3.03, and all hell broke loose. Sir, what's the 3 pennies for? The 19-year-old manager came over, sir, why'd you give me 3 pennies? And you got a scheme going on here? They pressed a silent alarm. Police came and locked my ass up. All I wanted was a quarterback. It happened to me in Atlanta the other day at the airport at Popeye's Fried Chicken. My total was $5, was $4.11. I gave the kid, gave the girl $5. I said, wait a minute, I got you 11 cents. I already rung it up. What difference does it matter? Just give me a dollar back. Keys? Let me talk about these new kids for a few minutes. These new kids today, they take life for granted. They're not like we were. Most of us in here, baby boomers. These new kids today, they take simple things in life for granted, like a microwave. We didn't have a microwave when we grew up. No, we wanted some Jiffy popcorn. We had to stand on the stove, man. Shake it till it's all burnt up. Simple things in life they take for granted. The VCR. When we were kids, if we missed a program, we had to wait till the summer when there was a rerun. And the ATM. You know, y'all remember when we were kids, the bank used to close early on Friday. 3 o'clock, we didn't make it to the bank, we'd be broke. We didn't have an ATM. We had to go to the MOM. And the MOM would send you to the DAD. And that's when you knew you were SOL.
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3: Adam Sandler.
5: Hey, man, I'm joining a religious cult.
6: Now, that's ridiculous.
5: Well, I'm joining it, so you gotta sign up, too.
6: What are you talking about? I was gonna go sunbathing.
5: Oh, boy. No, I don't think you should do that, because this guy Russell, he's the leader guy of the cult.
6: Yeah.
5: He was rambling on during one of his speeches about the sun being bad.
6: Uh-huh.
5: Like, the beast can't come out because the sun's too bright and it hurts his eyes and stuff. You show up all sunburned, that guy's gonna be pissed at you and me.
6: Well, I'm not in the cult, so I don't have to worry about pissing the leader guy off.
5: Look, I'm starting to believe in some of the stuff the cult guy's been saying. Some of it makes a lot of sense.
6: Well, good, but I don't want to join the cult. I can still hang out. I just won't be in it with you.
5: The point is, I'm not going to have time to hang out with you because I'm going to be busy with this cult.
6: So we'll visit on weekends. We'll work it out.
5: No, the weekends are like the busiest time. That's when we go to flea markets and malls and talk people into joining, man.
6: Can I just join for a little while? I told my dad I'd visit him in Florida in 3 weeks.
5: You'll ask them, but we got to join now.
6: Well, what's the hurry?
5: There's a girl I want to meet there. What's your problem?
6: Well, I mean, I don't really have to believe in this stuff, do I?
5: No. Just tell everybody you believe in this.
6: This is crazy.
5: Look, they're going to give you clothes. They're going to give you a free haircut. You're going to get food.
6: It's not going to be one of those weird haircuts, is it?
5: It's going to be a haircut, all right? You said you need a haircut. They're going to cut your hair. You're going in saving $12. Just do it.
6: You think the hot girl has a friend for me?
5: Probably. I don't. And if she doesn't, she'll go out and recruit one for you.
6: Well, all right. But hey, if I don't like it, I'm going to escape, man.
5: Okay, that's up to you. 3 weeks later.

0: Thank you.
1: You're not mad at them making you kill your father, are you?
0: You know, it's like they said, it was the only way to save him.
1: You're a good guy.
0: You're a better one.
2: The night time is the right time. The night time is the right time. The night time is the right time. The night time is the right time.
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5: 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Time to relax.
6: Pretty amazing time to be here. It's probably the greatest time to be on this planet. It really is. We are very lucky people. But we don't always feel that way. We always feel freaked out all the time because we're the first generation of people who's had to watch news 24 hours a day. No other human being has had to watch a nonstop horror show of other people's problems. It's too much. You got to turn it off. It'll make you sick. You got to treat the news like a call home to your parents. Shorter the better. Right? You call and make it short. It's like, oh, they tell you something weird your dad did with a jar of mayonnaise. And I love you. I love you. You hang up. How are they? They're good. They're good. They're doing just fine. While we're at it, no more change. No more disease-infested coins. It's 2013. I can go to Starbucks with my iPhone and buy things like Captain Kirk with a phaser, just pointing at stuff. I'll take a latte. Pshoom! I'll take a scone. Pshoom, pshoom! Why are we walking around like leprechauns with pockets filled with golden trinkets, jingle-jangling down the city streets, teasing the homeless? Why? You run your errands. You have to wear a belt just to keep your pants up from all the treasure you're going to accumulate from your Magic Mario Brothers adventure. Because they love giving it out. Nothing ends on the dollar amount, right? 515, bling, bling, bling. 629, bling, bling, bling. You ever get 99 cents change? That's a big F you, isn't it? Because you know they don't have to do it. You don't have to do it. You're going to do it? Aren't you hilarious? Thank you very much. This will be all over my bedroom floor when I take my pants off tonight.
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7: Drinking. Drinking's the answer to all your problems. Everybody's an alcoholic. I'm starting to realize that. Products always give everybody away. You know, people try to deny that they drink and all these things. No, products give you away. Did you see the commercial for the new Bailey's coffee flavoring? Where if you didn't, there's a new Bailey's non-alcoholic coffee flavoring where the commercial comes on and the lady goes, "Hey, do you love the taste of Bailey's at 8 o'clock in the morning? But the only problem is that friggin' job you have to go to. Ah, well, just try Bailey's non-alcoholic coffee flavoring. It's the worst idea ever. You're still gonna have Bailey's breath when you get to work. You're still gonna smell like you chugged one on the subway on the way to the office. Who are they marketing this towards? Hey, do you love all the harsh judgment and alienation of being a morning time alcoholic without any of that fun buzz to go along with it? Oh, well then just drink this glass of blame that we have for you. Just empty blame.
8: The weirdest part about traveling is it's

0: far.
1: Do you know what I mean? I went to Amsterdam, and I was only there for a couple of days. And don't woo, I know. You know, people rush to judgment. Oh, I know what guys do when they go to Amsterdam. I know what you got up to. Well, you know what? Besides the obvious things guys do when they go to Amsterdam, we also got really high and got prostitutes, okay? So it's not all museums, you weirdos. Look at you. You're weird. Oh, if you visit Hiroshima, it's okay to be an optimist. Just don't use the expression, every cloud has a silver lining. Because mushroom clouds don't. You gathered that. It doesn't need further explanation. I like to sit around with my friends. I don't know if you do that. It's fun. I like to sit around with my friends, and of course the conversation always leads to what is the most philanthropic animal, right? And, right? No? A lot of people think it's the dog because it helps blind people around. No, the dog's trained to do that, doesn't want to do that. Crickets are the most philanthropic. They let blind people know when it's nighttime. Okay.
2: Ladies, you can't get what you want till you know what you want. Be honest with yourselves, ladies. Be honest. How many women out there are looking for a good dude? Clap if you're single and you're looking for a good dude. Yeah, yeah. You want me to tell you how to get a good dude? I'll tell you how to get a good dude. Because this is a deal. A God is a bargain shopper. I'm serious. Thrift store. You're not going to get what you're worth. You're not going to get what you ask for. You're going to get what you demand. I wrote a list of 22 things that I wanted in a man. 22. I wrote a list. And I told the universe, I want this or nothing. This right here, universe. I'm not kidding. I swear to you. And I even went out and got a Teledyne water massager so the universe could see I wasn't kidding. I said, I want this or nothing. And I will be clean. I swear, I'll be this or clean. I wrote 22 and then I added 23 because 23 is my lucky number. And you got to know what you want. I added tall. I like tall. Now, I'm not prejudiced against midgets. If there's any midgets in the audience. Plus, I hate when couples fight in public. And if I had a midget husband, we would fight. Not just because I'd be frustrated, but because I'm not patient. And midgets hate when you pick them up. They hate it. And they have to cooperate because they're dense. They're not light like children. You know, they're dense, the midgets. I'd be Christmas shopping and I'd be like, get on my back, dude. I mean it. So I wrote 23 things. And they weren't even difficult, complicated things. They were things like, has a job, you know, likes music, sober, you know, stuff like that. So I was pretty excited. Because you got to know what you want, you know. First of all, let me back up the train. Decide the sex of the person you want, you know, that's pretty important. Because I'm telling you what, I'm Hispanic and Catholic and well into my 30s. Me, I got no kids. Anne Hesh, half of the most famous lesbian couple of all time, she's married, she's got a baby. I never believed her. That was a publicity stunt. I didn't believe her for a minute. I saw her last summer stumbling around the desert of Fresno in a sports bra, hopped up. Yeah, Fresno, you're clapping for Fresno? You're hopped up on the goofballs too, aren't you? You're probably wearing a sports bra under that shirt, sir. You're a wacko. I saw her on the news walking around. Blah, blah, blah, blah. I took one look at her on the news. I knew what it was. Withdrawal. Because you want what you want.
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5: My wife and I travel on a big tour bus with three dogs. We have two Scottish Terriers because if you drink enough Johnny Walker products, eventually they just send you the dogs. We have 240 head of Scotty on a little ranch up in Wyoming. We got these little monkeys with cowboy hats and vests riding Shetland ponies. They got little toy guns. One of them's the sheriff. Cutest thing you ever saw. Actually, we have two Scottish Terriers, and their names are Birdie and Bogey, and somebody the other day said, oh, that's cute, they're named after your golf game. And I was like, no, if they were named after my golf game, they'd be double bogey, and where the hell is that ball going? Which is kind of a long name for a pet, you know? And then Sluggo, he's my bulldog, and... It's apparently talk about your pet night here at the Warner. Sluggo was in the backyard the other day and I was picking up dog turds because I couldn't get Bill's dog to come over. So I'm picking up dog turds. And while I'm picking them up, I realize 7 people work for me full time. And as I'm picking up these dog turds, I'm reevaluating everybody's position with Ron White ink in my head so that next week I will not be the dog turd picker-upper. I haven't decided who it's going to be yet. It's either going to be my pool boy or my tax attorney. And I'm leaning towards the tax attorney. But I'm picking up these dog turds, and I see one that is huge, and it's massive even by Sluggo standards, which are legendary. And I'm staring at this turd. I'm admiring it, really. And after a while, I start to think it says something on the side of it. And it does. It says, Midland Park Golf Course. Sluggo had eaten whole a golf glove, Velcro and all. I rinsed it off, and I've been using it for 3 weeks.
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0: Good times, good times. I'm very excited to be here, very happy to be here. When I'm not doing stand-up comedy, I'm a stay-at-home dad, which means I'm very happy to be here right now with all of you grown-ups who speak English and or a language. I'm not even picky as far as just not as long as it's not like clicks and grunts that I'm used to and the repetitive milk, milk, milk, milk, milk, milk. That makes me want to punch you. So I got married to my high school sweetheart. That's how dumb I am. Anybody else married their high school sweetheart by any chance in the room? No? Everybody got a good life, had a fun time? Yeah? That's good. That's good for you. No, that's great. But here's the thing. I didn't have an option. You guys are normal people. You have options. You know what I mean? Like, I married my wife when I was 22 years old, because, and a lot of it had to do with the fact that I make women feel uncomfortable. Like, it's like a gift. You know what I mean? Like, it's just this natural thing. Like, this is a friend of mine. I tried to give her a compliment. Like, a real friend, not a Facebook friend. A real friend. Remember those? You know what I'm talking about? You know what I mean? Where you'd meet someone at school or in the workplace, and you find out you have similar interests and hang out, you know, and not have to build a frickin' farm with them or join their stupid mafia or... Tina bought you a martini. Well, thanks. All I see is a picture of one. That doesn't do me any good. I can't lick the screen and get a little buzz on. That doesn't... Susie needs a strawberry plant. Well, tell Susie to get up and go get her own strawberry plant. I've got stuff to do, all right? That's not even my point. The point is, this is a real friend, okay? And I tried to give her a compliment, and I wanted to say, you look pretty. But I thought, nah, that's not really original. I want to, you know, ramp it up. And so I said, you smell pretty. Yeah, not an okay compliment to give to a woman, I've learned. Because she looked at me, not like I said, you smell pretty, but like I looked at her and was like... taste you with my nose. I'm gonna Facebook you so hard it'll hurt.
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7: They're like, ooh.
6: 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Yeah. Satellite tracking system. 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
7: The eye in the sky.
6: Skycam, right? Best one we ever saw was in New York City, News Channel 4's Chopper 4.
7: Chopper 4.
6: They had a multi-million-dollar ad campaign just to promote Chopper 4.
7: Yeah, commercials, not for the news team, just for the traffic helicopter. And then like 2 years ago, Chopper 4 went down in the Hudson River.
6: Yes.
7: And they still ran the commercial.
6: That's poor taste,
7: yeah,
6: right?
7: How long was it, too?
6: It wasn't like a 30-second commercial. It was like 2 minutes long.
7: After the first minute, what else can you say about it? It's just a helicopter, and it was so funny. If you watched the commercial closely, you would have seen that they actually did run out of things to say. So for the last minute, all they did was try to make standard helicopter features sound like technological breakthroughs.
6: They were like Chopper 4.
8: With airborne capabilities.
6: Chopper 4.
7: With a self-propelling propeller.
6: Chopper 4.
7: With seats.
6: Seats?
7: What?
6: Come on.
7: Dude, if you're going to go on for 2 minutes about a helicopter, this thing better be Blue Thunder.
6: Yes.
7: Okay? We want to hear this phrase in the promo.
6: Chopper 4, we opened fire on Channel 7's news van. And Chopper 4 was the first on the scene to bring you the bloody photo. Chopper 4.
7: Chopper 4. Chopper 4 went down mysteriously in the Hudson River.
6: And Chopper 4 was the first on the scene. Coincidence?
7: Or Chopper 4.
6: The way we see it, we're twice as good as Chopper 2.
7: Chopper 4.
6: Channel 7 may have a van, but can that bitch fly?
7: Can it?
6: Chopper 4. Soon the entire news broadcast will be brought to you from directly inside of Chopper 4 News.
7: Chopper 4,
6: sports,
7: Chopper 4,
6: weather,
7: Chopper 4.
6: Traffic.
7: Traffic, weirdly enough, will still be done from the studio.
6: But for everything else, it's Chopper 4. Who's your news source?
7: Chopper 4.
6: Who's your eye in the sky?
7: Chopper 4.
6: Who shot Tupac Shakur?
7: Chopper 4!
6: Who can turn the world on with a smile?
7: Mary Chopper 4!
6: Who's your news source?
7: Chopper 4!
6: And Joseph. Para todos sus noticias, el Chopper 4! Now that's very contagious.
7: Oh yeah,
6: I have to
7: the
6: say.
7: Chopper 4-ism is very contagious.
6: You may find yourself later tonight going home with the person that you love,
7: or someone you just met,
6: right? peering longingly into their eyes,
7: or the back of their head.
6: However you do.
7: However you.
6: It's not for us to judge.
7: We're not Judge Judy up here.
6: Nope. Judge Hackett. However, you may be lining one up sexually the way you do it, and you may get the urge to say, who's your new source? Chopper 4!
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4: George Carlin.
9: This is my office over here. Let's face it, if this is my job, this must be my office. Looks like an office to me. Got me a little desk here. Kind of nice desk. And a chair. The chair goes with the desk, of course. You could sit on the chair at the desk if you like, making them a set. Or you can use the chair as an occasional piece. Which is nice to have in the office, I always say. Oh, yeah. Actually, this is just a place for my stuff, you know? That's all, a little place for my stuff. That's all I want, that's all you need in life is a little place for your stuff, you know? I can see it on your table. Everybody's got a little place for their stuff. This is my stuff, that's your stuff, that'll be his stuff over there. That's all you need in life, a little place for your stuff. That's all your house is, a place to keep your stuff. If you didn't have so much stuff, you wouldn't need a house. You could just walk around all the time. A house is just a pile of stuff with a cover on it. You can see that when you're taking off in an airplane. You look down, you see everybody's got a little pile of stuff. All the little piles of stuff. And when you leave your house, you gotta lock it up. Wouldn't want somebody to come by and take some of your stuff. They always take the good stuff. They never bother with that crap you're saving. All they want is the shiny stuff. That's what your house is, a place to keep your stuff while you go out and get more stuff. Sometimes you gotta move, gotta get a bigger house. Why? No room for your stuff anymore. Do you ever notice when you go to somebody else's house, you never quite feel 100% at home? You know why? No room for your stuff. Somebody else's stuff is all over the damn place. And if you stay overnight, unexpectedly, they give you a little bedroom to sleep in. Bedroom they haven't used in about 11 years. Someone died in it 11 years ago. And they haven't moved any of his stuff.
4: Neil Brennan.
10: So I live in California, and California, the law is that we can't talk on the phone and drive, we can't text and drive. To talk on the phone and drive, we gotta have the hands-free device. But my hands-free device broke recently, like a year and a half ago. So we all have the same plan pretty much for not getting pulled over. Here's what we do. We'd be driving along, talking to our friend, look over, see a cop. Then you gotta yell to your friend like, yo, there's a cop next to me, just hang out. Same plan? Yeah. We'll never catch us, these bitch-ass cops. Texting and driving. Also illegal. That I gotta say I agree with though, because texting and driving, for real, she'll be driving along and be like, you know what, let me just quit. text my friend here. You look up and you're like, wow, was I driving that whole time? That was dangerous. Because when I looked down, I was on the highway. And now I'm in my garage. Well, at least it was an important text. No, you're retarded.
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11: 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Their latest label is Ebonics. That's their new label. They're trying to label the way black folks talk. They're going to call it Ebonics. Now America is rushing to come up with an Ebonics dictionary. This is the real reason, and listen to me close. Ebonics is the leading cause of white folks taking accidental ass whoopings during holdups. I mean, more white folks got their ass accidentally whooped during holdups than any other crime in the history of our country. And let's look at this closer. First of all, who amongst us is the holdup man? It is the uneducated. Because see, if you got an education, you know good and well, it ain't a good idea to hold up liquor stores at 2:30 in the morning, try to raise money. You got better sense than that. But nah, if you ain't got no education, your ignorant thing, hey, I can make a living robbing liquor stores. I had this one time I was up in Cleveland, it was about 2:00 in the morning, I was in like this 7-Eleven, and I was in there getting some bread. And these four brothers came in. And you know, I ain't saying that all black people steal. You know that ain't true. But that night, it was four of them. And they came in, you know, and they had that look. You know how they look when they finna do something. You know, their heads be snatching around real quick. You know, I was just standing there going, oh, hell no. No, I ain't got no business in here no 2:00 in the morning looking for no damn bread. And they walked in. Now, here's the problem when you're uneducated. Even if you a hold-up man, you got to have a good education because somebody, as the hold-up man, has to make the public service announcement. This is the announcement that's made to inform the public as to what's about to occur. They seem to always manage to elect the dumbest fool with them to do the talking. I don't know how this works out, but always the ignorantest boy does the talking. I'm standing in the store. They came in and started positioning themselves, and the last one walked in. No education. The white folk didn't know what to do. He walked in and said, shh, shh. No, right? Everybody on the damn blow. White people just confused. Jesus, what's going on? I said, everybody on the damn blow. Now, right away, my ass knew. Because, see, I knew was trying to say, all right, everybody on the damn floor. White lady just standing there, Jesus, what is that? I said, lady, get your ass in the floor. Now, the brother thinks she disrespecting him. Now, he got the bus turned ahead.
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14: Emo Phillips.
15: I had an argument with my father. I argued that Plato was the father of philosophy. My dad takes the opposite position, that I should wax the kitchen floor. I said, well, the kitchen floor doesn't exist. At least not in the permanent sense that the concept floor does. He said, do you think the concept your skull exists? I said, yes. And then he surprised me by juxtaposing the two concepts. He's a kidder. I remember when I wanted to go to college, I said one day, I said, Dad, can I have $100,000 for college? He said, ask your mother. I said, Mom, can I have $100,000? She said, ask your father. I said, Dad, he said, ask your mother. And as I'm running back to my mom, I tripped and hit my head on the coffee table. And my mom shouts to my dad, 15, love my serve again.
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13: People say dumb stuff when they're in traffic. So the friend of mine, we're on the 405, we're not moving. He looked over and goes, hey man, you know the reason we have to sit in this traffic? It's because our government won't give us our flying cars. It's like, it's obvious that we have the technology, man. It's like our government just doesn't trust us with them or something. It's like, yeah. I think I'm gonna side with the government on this one. We are not near smart enough to be flying around in our own little machines. I'm not even ready. If you think I'm wrong, like there's like 100,000 people really figuring some stuff out. The rest of us, we're just waiting for the new iPhone to come out. You think I'm wrong? You think you're all ready to be flying around in little machines? Here's a little test. Prove you wrong real quick. Go to a grocery store or go to a Walmart. Stand outside that self-checkout line for 1 hour. Just watch it. And then you tell me if you think we're smart enough to be flying around. They're all little machines. We're not even ready to check our own groceries out yet. Fly around, please. Shut up. I lose so much faith in the future of mankind because that self-checkout line. I go all over the country and I always go to a grocery store or something. It's the saddest thing. We just don't know how to deal with it. I watch these people and they're just in the line in front of me and they're just mesmerized by the whole thing. And they're trying to get that damn thing to beep and they can't get it. And I just keep with it. Oh, the 16-year-old pregnant girl behind the register can do it. Why can't I? Maybe I'll blow on it. That'll fix the technology.

0: What was wrong?
1: Jane, talk to her, please.
2: You're using your wine voice.
0: I wasn't using my wine voice. I wasn't.
3: All right. Paul,
0: don't bring.
3: Can you hear the
0: I know the melody.
4: I'm
0: yes.
4: A woman.
0: I know the melody. Fine. If
3: you
0: don't mind.
3: For those high parts, okay?
0: Okay.
5: Sister.
2: Open your mouth.
0: All right. I know.
5: If you keep hopping and jiggling around like that.
0: Well, I'm not going to do that on the day that I do it. I'm just doing it now. It helps me get into the meaning and the rhythm of the song.
2: Now. He's saying for right now. Can you do that?
0: Oh, he's shooting right now.
2: Can you sing the lyrics?
0: Yes, I can sing the lyrics and look at the camera. Just.
1: I'm a woman. You understand that?
0: I understand.
3: She's done this.
0: All right, could you let me start it again? I'll start. Just start it again, all right? Just
3: you want a lower key, those high notes?
0: No, I don't need a lower key. Just start it again, all right? Just start it!
3: Two!
5: Keep her eyes on the red light.
1: Do it.
2: I thought she could hack it, but it looks like she's having a tantrum.
0: I am not having a tantrum. Really? I can do it if you let me do it the way I want to do it. Why don't you let me do it the way I want to do it? If I want to do it, you don't understand. I'm a woman. I'm human. I don't feel good.
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7: David Cross.
8: So, I was thinking about, I live in L.A., right? I know it's wrong. I was thinking about getting something done, plastic surgery-wise. Of course, I'm going to, of course, get the part of my brain removed that cares about what other people think and have my hands replaced with suction cups. Because they're good for gripping! And then, I'd like to have one of those home decorating shows come into my brain and say, what is it, 1985 in here? Let's get rid of some of this stuff. Fear of being suffocated to death by balloons. Are you using that? Because it's taking up a lot of space.
9: That's my new thing. No, I'm enjoying it. I broke up with my boyfriend, whatever. And, you know, people say,
8: what happened?
9: Just broke up. Mm-hmm. It's no big deal. You know,
8: No, you can tell me. What'd he do?
9: Oh, he started hitting me. It was really.

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4: I've been on the road a lot, man. I spent some time on the West Coast. I was in San Francisco a couple of weeks ago, and they have like a little local hero. You know how every town has their little local silly geese? You know, like you guys, it's Charles Stewart and Albert DeSalvo. You know, like every... Out in San Francisco, there's a guy, he's called the Bushman. Some of you may know who he is. Oh, you, okay. He's like a legend out there. They've done documentaries on this guy. He's an old black guy, and his whole job is to hang around tourists and scare white people. Not the way a black guy typically scares you, you know. Hi, I bought the house next door. And not the scariest, which is your daughter home? No, what he does is he hangs around and he sits on a bucket and he has these two like big branches with leaves in the front of them. So when you're walking towards him, it looks like a shrub, and that's why they call him the Bushman. And when someone walks close enough, he just shakes the sticks and goes, ah! And scares people. And people who have been standing around watching laugh and throw the guy money. That's how he makes his living. And I'm like, this guy is a douchebag. Yet I stood there and watched him for 45 minutes. And I realized I was watching because you want something bad to happen. You don't want to watch somebody just kind of get mildly tittered. You know, you don't want to walk away before the 80-year-old grabs his chest. Ah! Or some woman with a baby. Ah! I'll watch anything with misery in it. I watched that stupid movie in San Francisco. You guys see the movie called... The Bridge?
5: Yeah.
4: It's a documentary about the Golden Gate Bridge, because every year, they filmed this for a year, and they caught people committing suicide by jumping off the bridge, which is kind of a morbid way to make a documentary. You know, like, people are on the bridge ready to jump, and instead of calling for help, you're like, all right, roll them. And they caught about 25 suicides, and I thought it'd be really funny to go on the computer and go to the Internet Movie Database and find all the people who had killed themselves and enter all their names and give them each one movie credit. 2005, The Bridge himself.
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18: Tom Simmons.
19: The world's a mess, you know? Israel and Palestine are at war again, right? They're fighting over the same building they've been fighting over for 10,000 years.
17: Our God lives here and says to kill you. No, our God lives here and says to kill you.
19: So they do. It's dumb, you know? And the Palestinians, they're still fighting with rocks. Look, you fight a war with rocks, you're going to lose it every time. Unless they're coming at you with scissors, as long as they have guns or paper, you lose. You're a little rock. And every time they show the clips of the Israel shooting the Palestinians, they always say they're shooting them with rubber-coated metal bullets. Yeah, rubber-coated metal bullets. It's still metal. You know, that sounds better. We're also shooting them with shaving cream-covered cannonballs. Rubber-coated metal bullets. Just so we can kill them and protect them from pregnancy. Yeah. But it's about, you know, it's religion, man. We fight about religion. All through human history, we fight over our gods. We say our God's better than yours, and we kill each other. You know, Bosnia and Serbia, same deal. And now they're having the problem in Afghanistan where they're blowing up the Buddhist sculptures. It's weird, so much violence over God. Because I study religion and philosophy a lot, and I think that I can speak for all the gods worshipped on earth. When I say, hey, I don't need your help killing people. I'm God. I can take care of that on my own. Bloop. Dead. I don't live in a building. I'm in your heart. It's just dumb. The Pope's been apologizing for all the sins of the Catholic Church over the last 2,000 years, right? Yeah, it's a lot of apologizing. He's been a good Pope, but you know, like one of the things that the Popes used to tell people during the Crusades was that if they went out and they killed for the Catholic Church, that he would grant them amnesty and they would get straight into heaven. So people would go out and do it. I know they had to slow things down at St. Peter's Gate. Right? He's like, what? The Pope told you that? Dude, I don't think that's our policy. Yeah, God, there's a bunch of people who said the Pope said if they killed, they could get right in. All right, I'll tell him. He says no way. You know, it's just we should be embarrassed as human beings that we haven't evolved to a level where we quit killing one another. Don't you think? Yeah. It's retarded that we do that. You know, it's amazing. We explore outer space and we can map human DNA and we also watch wrestling. You know?
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20: I like staying in hotels. I enjoy hotels. I like tiny soap. I pretend that it's normal soap and my muscles are huge. You can always tell when you're in a fine quality luxury hotel when the TV's bolted to a solid steel beam and welded into the wall. I don't like staying at people's houses on the road. Don't like other people's showers. I can never adjust the temperature right. I don't know the ratios on the dials. You know, sometimes a 16th of an inch is 1,000 degrees. Got to get out of the way of the water. There's always that little hair stuck on the wall of somebody else's shower. And you want to get rid of it, but you don't want to touch it. I don't know how it got up that high in the first place. Maybe it's got a life of its own. I don't want to get involved. So you got to aim the shower head at the hair. That never works. You got to get a pool of water from under the shower and over to the hair. You get it down a foot at a time like this. The hair is hanging on. But we have to fight these battles. We're all alone in the bathroom. Whatever goes wrong, you have to handle it. You ever go to a big party, go in the bathroom, flush your toilet, and the water starts coming up? This is the most frightening moment in the life of a human being, right here. You will do anything to stop this. You'll lose your mind, start talking to the toilet. No, please don't do this to me. Come on. You know this is not my fault. I'll get you the blue thing, the man in the boat. Just let me off the hook this one time.
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21: The last thing is charity. No people that want me to help them with their charity. Backstage, I got 9 letters. Oh, please, you want a Celebrity Apprentice? Will you help us with our charity? I have my own charities. Thank you very much. I am very charitable. You can look at me. You can see just give. No. are every year national chairwoman for osteoporosis. Do not applaud, because you always hear snap, snap. I went to the osteoporosis big meeting, right? And they gave me a standing ovation. I thought they had all left. All you saw was like this. And I have a new charity, which I love. It's for old people, sex for old people. And I'm going to ask you to sign up in the lobby on your way out. It's called Feels on Wheels. It is just... because it's very important. I am a very charitable person. You have no idea. You know who taught me to be charitable? Sean Penn. Sean Penn said to me, oh, he's so smart. He said, Joan, you'll get the paparazzi. That's why we all do charity. You know that. That's why all the celebrities do charity, because you get your picture in the paper. They take your picture. He said to me, you go and you do something. It's like a win-win. You help some ass. That's what it's all about. And he and I, the first thing we did, we went to the city, the city that got wet, New Orleans. We went, what a bunch of ass. You build a city below sea level, it rains, and you're wet. Surprise! So Sean said, let's go to New Orleans. So we went to New Orleans, and we had a fabulous time. I talked about this on Jimmy Fallon show. We had our own boat, which was great. And in it, I had my hairdresser and my makeup man and my PR person and the New York Times and the Wall Street Journal and Entertainment Tonight. It was just great. And we bought sandwiches. It was really good. And it was one of those perfect days. You know, not too bright on the water, just really nice and all. And they're taking our picture, and we're rowing, la, la, la. And then every once in a while, to ruin the whole damn thing, a hand would come up and out of the water and grab the boat. No, no, no, get your own. Get your own boat.
1: All laughs, all the time. I Heart Comedy.
0: Pablo Francisco.
18: I usually get a date once in a while, man. You know, just trying to stay in the game. I think black people, man, they pick up all the chicks. Black people are the best singers on the planet and pick up chicks, aren't they? Black people are all for us. You know that? Every song they sing is about getting naked with your chick. Take off your clothes, and I'll take my clothes off too. Every song, you can't put like a Latino song on when you're with a girl, you know? I'm sorry, I broke your heart.
22: Oh my God, that brings back memories. I gotta go.
18: There's always four black guys in an R&B group, aren't they? Yeah. Yeah. And they always sing how fine a girl is. Girl, you're fine. They're so horny, they gotta say, lay you down, fine. Every video they're doing, they're touching their dings on. Girl. Oh, gotta touch my ding dong. It's true. They always say smooth, soft, and silky in every song. Don't they? Then they put beats to it. Girl, you smile. Yeah, you saw.
22: Fine, hi.
18: All right. Okay. Thanks, man. Black people are so good at, man, writing songs. They can see a girl right there, right now, and just write a song for her. Hi, my name is Daryl. Can I write you a song?
22: Oh, my God. Yes. Do it. Hell yeah.
18: All right. Here we go. Yeah. Here we go. I got some sexual fantasies going on through my head. I wanna make them reality by getting some bed. So I'll come up with an R&B song with lots of high octaves, baby. Thank you. Thanks, man.
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23: I tried working, but nah. I can't do it, dude. I mean, you know, it's like, because they expect me to care. I can see if I had a real job that I wear a suit and a tie, fine. But for $6.50 an hour, you're lucky I'm wearing pants, all right? I don't care. That's my last job. I was working at a golf course. I was a groundskeeper at a golf course. They actually would get mad at me for, you know, like, hey, Caparulo, we had a meeting this morning. How come you missed the meeting? What do we need to have meetings about? We do the same thing every day. It grows and you cut it and you try not to get stung by a bee. All right, that's all we do. I remember my first week on the job, you got to show up real early in the morning to do that. He sent me out with this guy, Roy. First thing he says to me is, he's like, you want a beer? Dude, it's 8. Yeah, I want a beer. All right, let's get this party started, Roy. It's the worst job ever, you know. I had to go out with him catching gophers, which is actually fun. It's just like Caddyshack, except they don't dance. You know, like, you put a hose in their little hole, you wait like 10 minutes, you finish your beer, and they squirt out, they're all wet and pissed. Catching them was fun. I just wasn't going to... They wanted me to kill them. I'm like, dude, I'm not going to kill them. I mean, I'll let them loose on another golf course. We can do that. That's funny. Because I'm like, how do you expect me to kill him? Because I thought maybe we had a little trap or something we put him in. He's like, just beat him with a shovel till he stops moving. I'm like, no. You don't just beat rodents to death with a shovel. All right, I'm going to lunch, Roy. I'm going to go to lunch. That's how Dahmer got started, stupid. It's the worst job. I got bit by a swan. You don't really recover from that either. You know, like, that's not supposed to happen. Who do you trust after that? You know, like, I'd rather get attacked by a bear. You get attacked by a bear, you might lose an arm or something, but you got a story at least. Where'd you get that scar? Swan! Yeah, there was feathers everywhere. I took them down. It's cool, yeah. You want to dance? No. All right, cool.
0: Kevin Hart.
2: I'm a weird thinker, people. I'm a weird thinker. I'm glad that I'm a weird thinker, though. Me being a weird thinker has made me a better man. It's made me a better father. Let me explain how it's made me a better father, okay? Me thinking about my kids eventually having a stepdad is what made me a better father. Because now, not only is it important for me to make sure that I'm around, but I need them to understand who I am and what I represent to their lives. Now, because I see them so much, I notice everything. Like, my son is at this imagination stage. Like, my son really thinks that he's Spider-Man. Like, when he gets mad, he webs me. Now, because I'm dad, I just go along with it. Ah. Act like I'm caught. This is how he releases me from the web. And he walks off. Now, it's me and my son. We're bonding. See, but as a parent, you don't realize the effect that you have on your kids. Whatever you do in the house, your kids are going to mimic when they're outside the house. I learned this lesson the hard way. I go pick my son up from camp, right? My son is outside arguing with this little boy over a truck. I'm watching. I'm not gonna break it up. I want my son to be a boy. Let me see how he handles himself. Little boy takes the truck from my son. My son gets mad, takes the truck back. Mine! Little boy comes back, punches my son in the back of the head. My son falls. This boy starts whooping my son's ass. Listen, I don't know who is training this little boy, but they were doing an amazing job. This boy can fight, okay? I'm not gonna break it up. I'm gonna let my son take his ass whooping. He'll learn from it. I'm watching. I see this with my own two eyes. My son gets mad, rolls over. What are you doing, man? It's not real. What are you doing? The parents is looking at me. Why would you teach him that? Why would you even teach him that? I run over. I grab the little boy off of my son. This is the longest walk back to the car that I've ever had with my son in my life. He just kept looking at his hands. He was like, I don't know what happened, Dad. I don't know what happened. So I get mad. I'm like, dude, if somebody's hitting you, you ball your fists up, you hit them back. You don't let nobody hit you. You ball your fists up, you hit them back. Now, he doesn't like it when I come down on him. So he got mad. He wet me. Now, when he wet me, I had a choice to make. Do I act like the game that my son believes in isn't real and no longer exists? Or do I allow his imagination to continue to run wild? He's 5. I said, I'm gonna let his imagination run wild. Act like I was caught. Nah. Nah. This is what I heard. This is what my son said. I had it turned off, Dad. Said, what is going on here?
3: All comedy, all the time. I Heart Comedy.
4: Fascinating, isn't it, though? Just fascinating what these people do. See, there's two things that concern me with this country right now.
0: humor, and thinking. Obviously, you folks have a sense of humor. God bless you. So let's address thinking for a minute. I want to give you an illustration of what I consider wrong thinking in America today. Last October, they had the Million Man March in Washington, D.C., a historic event. And of course, being a comedian, I have to watch this. So all day, I'm sitting on the couch, I'm drinking a beer, I'm watching this. I'm watching Tom Brokaw on NBC. And Tom, at the end of his telecast, got very poetic, and he said, "These men came here seeking answers. If they don't find them, it's not them who failed. It's us." I fell off the couch. I spilled my beer. "Do you mean us white people, Tom? Us white men? What is this? It's us if they fail." Hey, whether you like Farrakhan or dislike Farrakhan, he was telling those guys, take responsibility for yourself. And then here's Tom Brokaw going, "Hey, if you don't make it, it's not your fault." What is that? What if they're a success? Do I get credit for that? Because opposites define each other, don't they? Then I'm watching the Jerry Springer show. I used to think Geraldo was the lowest turd in the toilet. But man, Jerry must be some down there in a pipe. Some of you may remember this show. He had on a 1,200-pound woman. She had not been out of the house in 5 years, had not been out of bed in two. And the first thing Jerry says to her is, "Society did this to you." What? She hasn't been shoveling it in? You know, we're society. Oh, you're like me, right? Every night after work, you drive there and pop a couple Twinkies like me. And all during the interview, she lies there like some prehistoric beast. My son said, "Daddy, why doesn't she talk?" I said, "Probably because her tongue is too damn fat." And then at the end of this telecast, Jerry says to her, getting very poetic, "Our goal this year, our goal is to get you out of the house." How tough is that goal? Don't feed her for 3 or 4 days. Her ass will come out of that house.
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6: I met Dick Cheney when I was at the White House. I was speaking at the White House Correspondents' Dinner, and I met Dick Cheney there. I was terrified. He's like a Bond villain. He is. He's like, "Nah, nah, nah, nah." He does this with his hand. There's nothing there. He just does it. I was actually terrified when I met him because I said some mean things about him in the speech. And then after it, I was like, "Oh, is that okay?" But, "Oh, no, I loved it. Ah, enjoyed myself. I enjoyed it very much. Now you enjoy your audit." And you know what? I got audited. I know. Anyway, that's my job now, apparently. Pick on celebrities that have got caught with their pants down. The first time it happened, when I got the late night show, the first one I ever had to deal with was the Kevin Costner sex scandal. Remember that? Yeah, nobody remembers that. Which tells me two things. One, Kevin Costner has a great publicist. And two, none of you've watched my show in the first year. It's all right. That's right. I don't even watch it now. Well, very briefly, the first one, the Kevin Costner sex scandal, actually, it was golf-related again. He was in Scotland, of all places. Kevin Costner went to Scotland to play golf at St. Andrews, the royal and ancient home of golf. And apparently, after his golf game, or allegedly, for legal reasons, he was getting a massage, and he asked the masseuse for a happy ending. What we would now call an Al Gore. Anyway, by the way, when he did this, you know, he wasn't just on any vacation in Scotland. He was on his honeymoon. Yes. Feel a little more comfortable judging him now, don't you?
5: 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You've come to the right place.
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0: It's not immigration that's pissing people off, just so you know. Because supposedly, right, it's about security, securing our borders. Are we securing the northern border? No. You know why? Because we don't mind the Canadians are in our country. Because they speak English. They don't change the signs. They don't make us change anything. Have you been to the DMV lately? They have a test for wherever you come from. And that's, see, some of you are not laughing because, like, what's wrong with that? You should know English in order to drive in this country because all the signs that you need to obey when driving are English. You understand that? You need to know the language. And language is really what it's all about. Really what it's all about. Think about this. Language is what it's all about. That's why people are pissed off at the national anthem in Spanish. Because it's not in English. Do you see what I'm saying? Did you know that there's a code in the Spanish national anthem? Oh, you didn't know that? You didn't know that? Oh, check this out. I'm gonna decipher the code for you. Because it's not an actual word-for-word translation. But you'll see. Watch. Here's what it really says in the national anthem. In Spanish, translated to English. It's sunrise. Do you see by the light of the dawn what we proudly hailed last night fall? Do you see it? See? You're like,
9: I don't get it.
0: All right, pay attention. Pay attention. Who gets up by the light of dawn? Day laborers. Because by sunrise, they have to be in front of Home Depot where they proudly hail. Hey, take me. I do everything. I do electric. I do tiles. Do you see the code? Oh, no, no, no, no. There's more. There's more. It's stars. It's stripes. Yesterday streamed above fierce combat. A symbol of victory, the glory of battle, the march toward liberty. Huh? Watch this. Streams. What's another word for stream? River. Spanish for river? Rio. The Rio Grande. Combat. What's another word for that? War. Who were the first soldiers? Minutemen. All right, what do you think of when you hear Liberty? Liberty Bell. Bell? Taco Bell. You see the code now? Take the Rio Grande past the Minutemen to work at Taco Bell! Oh my God! Yes!
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2: I don't do anything all day. I used to have a day job. I used to work for this guy who paid me to walk around in his apartment wearing leather shorts. But it was kind of boring, so I moved on. I mostly just sit around. I sleep a lot. I don't take good care of myself. I don't exercise. I don't go to the beach or anything, you know, because I have red hair, so I don't really tan. I just kind of burst into flames, you know. But I don't take care of myself. One way I'm really lucky, though, I've always been one of those people where I can eat anything I want, and I just get really fat. I just get huge like a pig. It's so easy. I like going to my favorite thing to go to because I like to eat. I like to go to those street fairs. You ever go to like Italian street fairs or any of those things where you eat and puke like a Roman for a whole day? And then you try to win a stuffed dog for an hour and a half. I went once and I won these two giant stuffed dogs and I was by myself. So now I'm just walking around these two big stuffed dogs. And people are looking at me like I was like the hero of the whole place. You know, they're like, Jesus, look at that guy. Those dogs are huge. He's the best. I was like, yes, look at my dogs. And fear me. The clown with a balloon on his head was no match for me. But then you get like two blocks away from the festival, people going, hey, look at the loser with the giant dogs. I went to a movie the other night. I went to this movie and the theater was totally empty. I was the only person in the whole theater. It was really weird. So I sat down, and then this other guy walks in and he sat right behind me. And it wouldn't have bothered me, except for as soon as the movie started, he starts poking me like this, you know? Like right in the back of the head, really hard, just poking me over and over again like this, just not stopping, just bam, bam. So I ignored him for like an hour. I don't like strangers sometimes. Strangers weird me out. I saw this guy in the bus today. Have you ever seen somebody that you don't know again? You know what I'm talking about? Somebody's like, they're just a total stranger, but they keep like popping up once in a while. Like God is running out of extras in a movie of your life or something. Starting to reuse people. All right, you go be the guy on the bus. But I was just the jogger. Just go, put a hat on. I don't know.
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4: When I was a kid, I invented a helicopter that goes underwater. I think it was a death trap, but the idea was there. You know, maybe it could, maybe it would. The Grim Reaper, I think he should update, because he has the scythe. It's not a machine, it's a tool. And there was a point when a scythe was a very up-to-date piece of equipment. Just after the Iron Age, people must be going, you got a scythe? We're on wooden scissors still. We're using bits of wood to cut. He's digital, get Mr. Digital here. Well, it's just a scythe. I think the Grim Reaper should update, then get a lawnmower. It fits his stature. He's so tall. And a big petrol-driven lawnmower. That'd be great. One of them. That he could walk along and... I am the Grim Reaper. Dead people, get in the bin where the grass grows. And then the Grim Reaper could do those turns on the lawnmower like your dad used to do. When I lived in Northern Ireland, we had one, and my dad, it would always take him three goes to start the lawnmower. I think because he wanted to build a crowd up, you know. It's a technique that works. First go, one, no, no, no, no, no, no, no, no, no, no. Do a few adjustments. One, no, no, no, no, no, no, no, no, no, not on your life. And just one, no, no, no, no, no, no, no. And all the bits were... It's like a car. It's like a mini car because it had a choke, an accelerator, a brake, a radio, a glove compartment. So we had the big lawnmower, and that was great. Better than my granddad's. My granddad had the push-me-pull-you related to the cleaning equipment of the same name. The hodder-da-da-da-da. He had a small triangle of grass. The grass going, stay down, lads, stay down. It's just an air raid. He'll be gone a bit. It's one of those llamas you had to pull up a big... get a big run up. And then turn around and he'd flatten the whole lawn and put the lawnmower away and the grass could go shunk. It was weird when your grandmother called your granddad, granddad. And you were a kid and you're going, what, he's your granddad too? That means you're my sister. And my dad is what? You're my sister? My dad is your father and he's my father? And you're his mother? What's going on with this family?
0: Continuous stand-up. This is iHeart Comedy.
1: Doug Stanhope.
3: Thanks. Thanks very much. Not everyone's going to enjoy this show. Settle in. And that's fine. I've learned to live with that. But the problem is that now a lot of people who don't enjoy the show have a compunction to go home and blog about it. And that's bad because there's a good chance I'll find that blog someday. And it will make me really sad. I'll be at some other gig on the other side of the world and I'll be... alone in a hotel room. I'm drinking vodka with yogurt because I drank all the mixers out of the mini bar. But I had that yogurt I grabbed from the continental breakfast and I still have that. And I'm sitting on the computer and I'm Google searching my own name on the internet. And that's a sad night when you're in Copenhagen, Denmark, and you're drinking blueberry yogurt with vodka and you're ego surfing your own name on Google blog search. And I'm going to find your blog about this show and all your stupid opinions. And I'm not going to have the time or the ambition or even the physical dexterity to register to become a member of your blogosphere so I can comment back with my side of the story and find an email with a password. I won't have the time to... So let me circumvent that whole problem right here and now ahead of time and respond to your blog by saying... You probably have some stupid hump job where you have to wear like a orange reflective vest and you set cones around holes and you spout off your opinions to all your coworkers and bore them to tears and you go home and you log on to CNN.com to tell Jack Cafferty how you feel about the question of the day. You wait till the end of the show to see if he reads your stupid comment. Well, if Wall Street's getting a bailout, where's my bailout? That's my question, Jack. He never reads your stupid comments. You go to town hall meetings and you bring up issues that are not even on the docket. And you go over your time till they have to bang the gavel. Sir, you're over your time, sir. And that's still not enough. So you sit at night on your stupid blog. Pineapple Express didn't live up to my expectations. I'm glad I waited for a video. Writing horrible things about my act. You probably didn't even pay for the CD. You probably downloaded it illegally, which is fine, but then I hate you. I hate you, and nobody even reads your stupid blog, because I know that, because I read the blog about how much I suck, and there was only 2 views and 0 comments, and I think I might have read this one before. Stupid.
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5: You know what's really a ripoff? Buying flowers. They're free, man. But we buy them. Not only that, we buy them and we bring them home and they die. It's the only thing that you buy, you bring it home and it dies and you don't want your money back. I'd be down to the florist in a minute. Give me my money, these things die. You kidding me? We are really getting screwed a lot of ways. You realize how many peanuts elephants owe us? As a group, we have never gotten any of these peanuts back. I'm down 23, 24 bags myself, man. What do dogs do on their day off? They can't lie around. That's their job, man. There's a moment coming. It's not here yet. It's still in the future. It's on the way. Hold on. Here it is. Oh, it's gone, man. We blew another one.
6: I like when women are talkative in bed, but not too talkative. I'll explain. This one girl, her sentences were too long. I feel like the sentences that women should be short. Clip sentences, 3 to 5 words. You like that? Yeah, I like that. Spank my ass. Short sentences. But she was saying stuff like, what was it about me at the bar that made you want to come up to me and talk to me initially? In my bed? Well, what happened was the girl that I was really going for, she left, so now that you put me in a funny mental place, I probably have a weird dream because of you. I meet some crazy women. I met this one girl at the bar, it was 3 in the morning. We had some drinks, go back to her place, 4 in the morning. We get there, she says, all right, don't try to hook up with me. Don't try to hook up. You just brought me, a stranger, back to your place at 4 in the morning. What's your motivation? Because you couldn't possibly think I want to talk with you this long. And she said, I would like to hook up, but I recently had an abortion. I said, well, do you want to have another one? I didn't say that. I will never say something like that out loud. Fix your face. Don't look at me like that. I didn't say that. Why would she tell me that, though? You know, I don't deserve that information from you. You just met me. Where are your boundaries? You are oversharing right now. You know how I am? I got good buddies that don't even know how many siblings I have. And you telling me this an hour in? Whatever, girl, it's gonna be all right. You just take it one day at a time. And I will pray for you. And keep you in my thoughts.
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8: I want to thank you for coming out in this Iditarod kind of weather. That kind of thing where people in Chicago go, it's not that cold, all right? When my nipples are like diamonds, then I'll call you. People are going, is that cold enough for you? No, I'm not an Eskimo. It's cold enough for me. This is very beautiful, though. This is kind of, so this is Donald Trump's living room. Great. Lifestyles of the rich and famous. Watch out. Soon, life stools of the rich and famous. Uh-oh, someone's had corn or caviar. Watch out. We've got them here tonight on the Kaka Channel. I like what you've done with the lovely Soldiers Field. You did kind of a Colosseum thing now. Kind of a Maximus Hale kind of thing. We just decided to tear it down. We're going to have another Kaminsky feel and just piss people off again. Don't be afraid. We had 100,000 seat stadium. Now we'll seat 60,000 people. Ha ha! Hey, the Bulls won 3 games in a row. Thank you, Jesus! Thank you, Lord! Jerry Krause, you idiot, what are you doing? Wasn't it Jerry Krause who said, winning a championship is about management? It's like the captain of the Titanic saying, piloting a large boat is about navigation. We can win without that crazy Pippin, that Rodman, that Badger, Coco. All. We've lost, sir. What do I care? I'm in Chicago where the dead can vote. Yes. Where the voters of today are found in the obituaries of tomorrow. You don't have any of that crazy Miami stuff, you know, no missing the ballots. No, I didn't know. I thought you vote left to right. I didn't. When the dead vote, it's Shirley MacLaine time. I'm channeling a lot of votes. Coming through. Don't be afraid. Where's Mork? Well, you know, my friend, I do this to kind of forget about him. But it's so great, though. You can be doing, I could win, like, you know, I have an Academy Award, all this, but you could have the Nobel Prize, and they'd still go, where's Mork? And people come up and say the weirdest, like, you did that movie, what was that called? Pork and Simbi. What's that movie? What was that name? Diddy Diddy, Zooby Zooby, Zappy Zappy. What was that thing? Mork. Yeah! It's also great when little kids come up and go, my father watched you when he was my age. Great, thank you.
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7: I was using the restroom earlier. Half expected to see one of those restroom attendants in there. Guys, you ever go to a bar where they have the restroom attendant? Hooters, Chuck E. Cheese. I hate the restroom attendant. That's a lot of added pressure. You walk in there, you're like, son of a bitch, I gotta pay a dollar. Are you kidding me? Yeah, and what's the guy do when you're at the urinal, right? He starts turning on the faucet, pumping out the paper towels. I'm always like, take it easy, brother. I'm not gonna wash my hands. I might want some gum, though. We'll be back in a second. I like to watch the Ultimate Fighting Championship. And you guys like that stuff? The UFC Ultimate Fighting Championship? They show it free on TV on Spike, but they have pay-per-views about once a month. Yeah, I got it. It's like $50 on pay-per-view, though, right? I like it, but I don't $50 like it. If I'm dropping $50 on a pay-per-view, it ain't gonna be to watch two dudes wrestle. Better be some boobies. I'll always try to find some bar wherever I am, try to watch a fight for, you know, that's showing it, so I can watch a fight for free. You know, buy a couple drinks. I've learned some things, though, from going to the bars, watching the fights. Things you shouldn't say, right, when you're out watching one of these Ultimate Fighting Championships, especially if you're by yourself, because sometimes I go by myself. You can even be with friends, though. You ever find yourself in a bar watching one of these fights, they'll never do this. Yeah, punch him, kick him, get him, touch his ass. No, I meant punch him. Can I close my tab? I need to go. I went out to watch one of those fights a couple months ago. Took this girl I was going out with, right? We're there watching the fight. I actually knew one of the guys that was fighting, so I was really getting into it. She'd never seen this stuff before. Well, later that night, right? Took her back to my place. We started having sex. I know you don't want to hear that, but it happens. Because after about 30 seconds of doing it, she started hitting me on the leg like this. I'm like, what are you doing? She goes, I'm tapping out. Get the hell off me.
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10: 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You guys have weather. Cool. Los Angeles every day, hot and sunny. Today, hot and sunny. Tomorrow, hot. For the rest of it, hot and sunny. Every single day, hot. And they love it. Isn't it great? Every day, hot and sunny. What are you, a lizard? Only reptiles feel that way about this kind of weather. I'm a mammal. I can afford coats, scarves, cappuccino, and rosy-cheeked women. LA is the home of the pedestrian right-of-way law. What this law is if a pedestrian decides to cross the road anywhere or any time on the road, every car has to stop and let this person cross the road. Yes, because only in LA does common courtesy have to be legislated. Every car has to stop. Pretty ludicrous in light of the city we're in now, right? If someone steps in front of your car here, you speed up and turn your wipers on, you know. Bad call, brother.
11: Was that a bad day? I don't know.
10: Stupid law. How many of y'all wondered like I did during the LA riots when those people were being pulled out of their trucks and beaten half to death? How many of y'all wondered like I did? Step on the gas, man. They're on foot. You're in a truck. I think I see a way out of this. The pedestrian right-of-way law. People are driving home. Gang of youth stepped in front of their truck. Molotov cocktails, clubs in hand. Every one of these idiots. I guarantee you that Reginald Denny, that truck driver, never gonna stop again as long as he lives. Can be an old woman with a baby carriage crossing the road. He's... Not today, baby.
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12: I just love that, but so I am. So, like, when I met my wife, and I knew from the first date, I took her on a romantic date. Women love this part, but I took her horseback riding.

0: 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But you complete me. You had me at hello. You're the wind beneath my wings. I feel like I could show you the world. Shining, shimmering, splendid. I know friends are friends forever. I swear by the moon and the stars in the sky, I'll be there. I'll be there for you. These five words I swear to you. Because when a man loves a woman, he can't keep his mind on nothing else but the good thing he's found. So near and far, wherever you are, wild thing, I think I love you.
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2: Yeah, I've got a nice place. Try to keep it nice. Not always successful. Like I tried getting a puppy. Disaster. Had to get rid of that puppy. Had to get rid of that puppy almost immediately. The first time I left it home alone, the first time I left that puppy home alone, that damn thing tore my entire place apart, everywhere, and starved to death. Why are you mad? I'm the one who couldn't get his money back. And this is traditionally where crowds really start to turn on me. After I kill a puppy with neglect. And it's okay. It's okay. You can get mad at me. You can hate me. You can hate me and still laugh at me. That's how talented I am. And I'm used to it. I'm used to it. Hell, I once dated a girl who punched me in the face as hard as she could. Once dated a girl, punched me right in the face as hard as she could. I didn't do anything about it. I didn't say anything about it. I just turned around and left the room. But in my head, all I was thinking was, oh, now we're even. Man, she was so mad. She got mad at me. She got mad at me because I killed all of her plants. Killed every single one of her house plants. And she had told me, she said, Anthony, I'm going out of town for 2 weeks. Give each one of these half a cup of water every other day. But I'm a dude. All I heard was 2 weeks and cheat on me. Like my neighbors in LA. My neighbors in LA have got this smoking hot 18-year-old daughter. I mean, she's perfect. But she just got a tattoo of a butterfly over her chest, which is horrible. I mean, doesn't she understand how dumb that's gonna look someday? All stretched out over my lamp. Yeah, that's a joke. That's a joke where I'm a serial killer. And I'm very open about it. Don't you dare tighten up on me.
3: My mom visited for a week. Actually, I just brought her back to the airport today. She leaves tomorrow. Painful woman, my mother. Painful to see her, painful not to see her. Just knowing she's out there somewhere is pretty painful. She's out there with her 2-for-1 coupons. Woo, she's a bargain hunter, my mom. The other day she left the house with a few Coke containers, came back with a sit-down mower. That is one amazing woman. And don't ever tell my mom you bought anything. She could have gotten it cheaper. Christ sakes, what'd you buy that for? Your father and I have a pallet of it out in the garage. We buy in bulk. Never take career advice from my mom. You know what my mom's career advice was? Be a nurse. There'll always be sick people.

0: something you can fall back on. I'd be like, Ma, I'd rather fall back on a rake. She's getting ready to retire, my mom, so she's very depressed because she thinks she's going to run out of everything. So she went ahead and got those big Janet Reno glasses. I guess she figures even if they break in half, boom, there, I still got a pair. She got her initials on them, which is very distracting. Just when you're starting to get into what she's saying, you look over in the corner of that lens and you see BS.
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20: I love coming out to clubs and bars on the weekends because nowadays, like, every bar will bust out some crazy drink special, you know? You'll see them advertised. And honestly, most of them are okay, the ones around. They'll be like, bucket of beers or ladies drink free. But then sometimes I'll hear about a drink special that sounds like borderline dangerous. Like, my friend will call me up and be like, man, we gotta go to O'Halligan's tonight. It is nickel shot night. Yeah, I'm pretty sure we'll die if we go to O'Halligan's. Nickel shot night should be illegal. You know what I used to do, San Francisco? I used to blackout drinking every night of the week. That's absolutely true. I used to do that every night. For those of you that don't know what that is, blacking out is when you drink so much that your brain goes to sleep, but your body gets all Eye of the Tiger and soldiers on. I used to do this every night of the week. I'm not proud of that fact, by the way. I'm not proud that I blacked out every night. I'm not proud that I saw the movie The Notebook in the theater. But it happened. I can't change the past. It was a matinee, too. It's pathetic. I'll tell you about blacking out. It was always weird when I would go out for the night with, like, some money and black out and wake up with no money. It was even weirder, though, when I would go out for the night with some money, black out, and wake up with more money. Because that means that I earned money. That means that I traded goods and or services. Which is scary. But sometimes I'd almost be proud of it, you know? I'd be like, wow, I turned $20 into $100. I am a financial wizard. Like, I would like to give people money advice now, but I don't know how that would go, you know? They would just be like, John, we're looking to get rich quick. And I'd be like, well, have you tried mixing daiquiris with Ambien? They're like, does that work? I'm like, it didn't not work.
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22: All this stuff is turning me into this guy I don't want to be, that grouchy old get off my yard guy. Remember that guy? He was like, oh, get off my yard. I hate having kids. It's making me this grouchy guy, and I don't want to be it, but I'll give you a great example. The other day, I was in my car, and I got stuck behind a school bus. Now, I don't know if you've been stuck behind a school bus before, but once you get there, you're stuck. I've passed kidney stones quicker than you can get around a school bus. But it's the law, and I'm stuck, so what the heck? So I'm sitting there, and I look up, and there's these three 10-year-old boys looking out the back window at me. And I kind of look at them, I smile at them, and the kid in the middle goes like this. And I thought, oh my God, he's slow. So I gave him that, I'm sorry, you're slow, wave back, you know. And all of a sudden he goes. And I thought, you little turd. He's saying I'm slow. And his buddies are laughing and all that. And I'm about to start yelling. All of a sudden, the adult part of my brain goes, just relax. Ignore this kid. So I pick up my cell phone, act like I'm talking on the phone. And I kind of glance up at the school bus, and the kid in the middle is doing this. And I'm like, and his buddies are laughing, and they're high-fiving and having a great time. And I'm like, you know what? You are. And all of a sudden, I look at this kid, and I realize, oh, this kid's got big ears. So I'm sitting there, and I look up at him, and I go, and he gets this hangdog look on his face. His buddies are going crazy. I'm like, yeah, you're mine now, punk. I don't even want to get around this bus now. And he's looking all sad, and I'm just like, yeah, yeah. And I look over to my left, and the woman in the car next to me goes, what the hell? And I go, he started it. I got in a fight with a 10-year-old boy.
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23: My parents recently moved from my childhood home, and I had to go back and save everything. Not everything. I didn't try to stop them. I just went to get all my things from my childhood, and I used to put everything in the attic. And sometimes I put things I cared about, and sometimes, because it was easier, I'd put a bag of trash. This is an old notebook I have, like all our old notebooks. With my favorite comic book characters and bands and stuff. And this is X-Men and X-Factor and Guns N' Roses and the Eagles. And of course, an anarchy symbol dripping with blood. Because who doesn't understand small localized governments like a 16-year-old? But it had all this awesome stuff in it. And this is, I don't know how it was like for where you went to school, but for where I went to school, you had to have a 2.0 grade point average. And this is an old letter written to my parents. I know it looks like a letter, like, telling my parents I don't have polio or something. Like, you know, they're like, stop, Eugene is polio-free. He does not need to go to a sanatorium. But it's actually a letter that says, our records indicate that Eugene has a GPA of 1.28 and is not eligible to be on his own. It's an old report card. This is chemistry 10th grade. First quarter, I got a D. And then I was like, I gotta stop trying so hard. And then I got an F. And then I was like, well, I do want to leave this terrible place. And I got a D plus, and then a D. And then on my final, I got an A. Yeah. Because I knew that if I tried for 3 hours out of the year, I would still understand what happens in Breaking Bad. This is a handwritten letter to my parents from my guidance counselor when people still used hands. And it says, he is of average to above average ability and does not appear to have a learning disability. I think if something says you don't appear to have a learning disability, It literally means you appear to have a learning disability. Like, no one says he doesn't appear to. You know who doesn't appear to? Steve Jobs. Nobody's like, that guy, he doesn't appear to, so nobody brings it up. I don't know what class this was for, but this is a birthday card for a class that says, happy 100th birthday. And you open it, and it says, too bad you're not around to see it. It's a drawing of a graveyard, and it says, rest in peace, Joseph Smith, the founder of the Mormon Church.
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0: Steve Martin.
1: Okay, we're moving now, folks. Sorry, the show was a little late. The plane was late today. I was supposed to get here at noon, and I got here at 12:04. Kind of threw me off for the whole day. I had to rush to the hospital. I, kind of a freak accident, had to have my face removed from the inside of a drinking glass. So it happened. You know how you get a drink sometimes, they put a swizzle stick in it, but you think it's a straw? Well, I sucked my face right inside the glass. The doctor said it wouldn't hurt to leave it on, but you could have it on or off, it didn't matter which. I decided, hey, I'm in showbiz, I opted to take it off. I don't know if you know this or not, we're recording some comedy jokes here tonight. What we do is when we get this tape, we're going to take it to Warner Brothers and we're going to erase it. I'd like to open up with kind of a traditional comedy bit. I'm going back to the old traditional comedy bits. I know I used to do the far out, but now I'm back to the traditional because I have the both now. The traditional on one hand, the far out on the other. So now the whole, the unified. Because this appeals to everyone this way. This way you don't eliminate. And I think if you appeal to everyone, it's more money. And this is my...
2: disease, is it? Leprosy is a disease. Can you imagine Jesus in the temple? People come up to him in bandages going, Jesus, my face is falling off. Can't stop now, it's a fat bird in a third pie. They eat too much. That's what does it. Simple science. But they complain, don't they, fat people? They complain about the situation. They go, no. I'm getting fat. Aeroplane seats. They're not big enough for someone like me. No, they're not. Because if they were, we'd only get 12 people on the plane.
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21: Before my daughter ever came into this world, I went through a very extremely, extremely weird thing. Because people would go to me, they go, because I took acid and a lot of other drugs, and people would come up to me and they go, is it a boy or is it a girl? And I go, I don't know. And then they go, well, so long as it's healthy. Right? And I go, oh, you know, then suddenly I'm going, oh man, I hadn't even thought about that one yet. You know, all the drugs I took, you know, the odds were that I was going to have a garbage pail kid, you know. A kid with eight arms. Hi, Dad. Hi, Mr. Party. Thank you very much. So I'm going, oh no, what if my kid's not healthy, you know? So I'd always hear that, you know. Do you know if it's a boy or girl? Well, no, we haven't opened the package yet, you know. So. It freaked me out. So eventually, this sounds really queer and corny, but I said a prayer. I said, God, this is driving me up the wall. And then I realized, like, maybe if, like, my kid was retarded, maybe that'd be a gift. You know, maybe, like, I have to learn patience and understanding. Or maybe it'd be God's way of saying, hey, why don't you think about something else besides your fabulous career, you know? So then I have people come up to me and they go, is it a boy, is it a girl? And I say, you know, I don't know what it is, but I'll be pretty happy. You know, no matter what it is, as long as it's not like a yuppie like you, you know?
24: Does anybody here not have health insurance? Okay, what's the plan? What are you gonna do? You die? Okay, that's a good plan. Maybe write it down. You should forget, die, see? I mean, but not for something small. Like if you got a rash. You'll be okay. Just put some cream on it. Like, you've got cream, right? Just get some cream. I got a couple things. Got an air conditioning unit and a scuba diving mask. And I figure I could set that up, you know, any situation, you know, let it cool the cancer, you know. Because cancer's hot, right? And then if I get pregnant, I got a level. Looks good. Looks good from here. And then there's a lot of mental illness in my family. So if you catch schizophrenia, get $4 a month.

0: Chicken Ikes, a Bible and a cage, wait it out. I didn't have health insurance for a while, and so I went to a free clinic. And sometimes the word free can also mean crappy no good. And went to the crappy no good free clinic, got some crappy no good free medicine, and had a crappy no good $5,000 allergic reaction. And had I known the ambulance ride was going to be $2,000, I would have said, let's see the city. Make a few stops. And I didn't have the money, and I had my ID and everything, so they billed me, and I couldn't pay it, so they started to send to collection agencies, and those guys are wily. You know, hi, Marie, it's Christine. Hi, Christine. How are you? Great. How are you? Who are you? Christine from Western Financial Solutions.
1: Hi, Christine.
0: Do you have a job yet?
1: And they just start getting trickier. Hey, is Ray there?
0: Yeah, this is Ray.
1: Hey, it's Alex.
0: Oh my god.
1: you know who this is, do you?
0: Yeah, of course I do.
1: Yeah, I mean, it's been a while, but from Western Financial says, damn you people! So cruel.
0: They stopped calling me because if you send them a letter saying they can't call you, they can't legally call you unless they're IRS or their colleges, just an FYI. And but then they started sending me letters, threatening letters. We are now taking action. Oh, okay. We are now taking action. What's happening? Well, you need to set up a payment plan. I have a payment plan. I'm sending you $2 a month over a period of 7 million years.
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3: I need to gain weight. I am too skinny, man. I get cold really easily. You know what I mean? I shiver when I eat a breath mint. You know what I mean? You can't complain about being cold when you're skinny. People always blame that on your weight, you know? Paul, of course you're freezing. You weigh like, what, 10 pounds? Fat people get cold too, you know? Last time I checked, Santa had a coat. Wasn't coming down the chimney in a wife beater. It's embarrassing being this skinny. Can you imagine my funeral? One pallbearer? Just holding up my coffin like a boombox. Just... I need to gain weight. I don't know how to do it. I was thinking I might do it the Michael Phelps way. You guys remember Michael Phelps? Olympic swimmer. He takes in 12,000 calories every single day. That's amazing. I did the math. That's 116.5 shots of Jaeger. A day. If you don't know what Jaeger is, I'll explain real quick. It is poison. Yeah. You ever open a bottle of Jaeger or let out a demonic laugh? It's like, give me your pants. Bye-bye, dignity. See you at Taco Bell. If you're not laughing, it's because you've never had Jaeger, okay? You probably think your alcohol stories relate to mine. They don't even come close. Paul, I never got drunk off Jaeger, but I have got drunk off Patron. No. That's like saying I never got attacked by a grizzly bear, but I have been tickled by a really hairy guy. I drink so much Jaeger, my friends try to convince me not to drink it. You know, like, it causes birth defects. Well, I'm not getting pregnant anytime soon, so I'm good. They say it has deer's blood in it. There's a deer on the label of a bottle of Jaeger, which is dumb logic. Just because on the label doesn't mean it's inside. That would mean then what? Frosted Flakes are made of tiger meat? Right? Trix is made of silly rabbits? What part of Aunt Jemima does the syrup come from? That's why I love New Year's Eve. Only holiday required by law to drink. You know, this New Year's Eve this year, it was kind of awesome. It fell on a Saturday. Yeah? If you're like me, you probably got so drunk on Saturday night, you stumbled into church on Sunday morning. Priest brings a communion wine. You're like, ooh. Father, I barely held down the wafer.
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5: People always say,
4: we can't have gay marriage because marriage is a sacred institution that happens in the church. It's sacred. No, it's not. Marriage ain't sacred. Not in America. Not in a country that watches Who Wants to Marry a Millionaire and The Bachelor and The Bachelorette and Who Wants to Marry a Midget. Gay people got a right to be as miserable as everybody else. Out of here. Michael Jackson got married. How sacred is that? But I'm married. I'm married. It's a beautiful thing, man. I'm married. And I don't cheat. I don't cheat. I don't. No. Not because I'm a great husband, just because I'm tired of getting caught. Gotta put the girls in the mistress protection program. All right, from now on, your name is Carol, okay? If anybody calls you Lisa, you ignore them. Okay, Lisa? Okay. You're gonna get us killed. What's wrong with you? You won't last 5 minutes on the streets. Now, I don't cheat, man. I don't cheat. Another big reason I don't cheat is because I never really meet any girls that want me. I'm just not that celebrity. I don't bring it out of them like that. Like, women see Denzel, they start kicking off shoes as soon as they see his ass. Women see me, they get real practical about it. Women go, you know what? I bet you I could get him to pay my visa bill. I have paid so many college loans in my day. I have put more girls through school than the United Negro College Fund. I should have my own dorm at Howard. And this is the Chris Rock cafeteria. Chris loves Sloppy Joe's.
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4: I think they should make marijuana legal. Because pot smokers don't hurt nobody. We dial Domino's Pizza, get the pizza, we're in heaven. I've been smoking weed since I was 15 years old. I'm 54 now, so it's safe to assume I'll be smoking when Jesus come back. Hell, I didn't smoke so much weed, I thought I was smoking with Jesus. And there ain't nothing wrong with smoking with Jesus. Any man that could turn an ounce into a pound is all right with me. You smoke weed, your reality is different. You don't even feel like messing with your kids when you high. You be like,
11: quit it. I'm not playing with you.
4: Give mommy a bite of your cookie. And there's some stuff that only real Buddha heads understand. But have you ever been down to the last of your good stuff? The last of your good, good stuff. You know the stuff that's so good you gotta stick it in the microwave to dry it out so you can roll up good stuff? And for those of you that do not partake in the herbage experience, when? I'm sorry, it's hard to talk about it. When you roll your last joint, it's like a ceremony. You know how you do. Do, do, do.

0: And you get down to that last little doobie, and you just high. You ain't messing with nobody. Don't want nobody messing with you. All you want to do is be high and watch South Park. And you sitting up here having the best giggly giggly of your life, because you know they finna kill Kenny. And some old messed up person come to your house like your mama, and she start asking you a whole lot of questions, so now you gotta think. Oh, she asking you hard questions too, like, how come you eating Cool Whip and cornbread? And if you're a true pot smoker, you know the best food commercials come on late at night. And the best food commercial in the world is Red Lobster. Have you ever been so high when they squeeze that lemon, you actually grab your eye like they got you?
1: And in 1995, my father was dying, and I was touring with the Righteous Brothers, so they called me back to California. And my dad said, son, would you do me a favor? I said, what? He said, would you go to Israel for me? I said, sure. He said, would you go to the Gaza Strip for me? I said, no. Scary, the Gaza Strip. You know, you got few people there with uneven facial hair going, death to America, and they're wearing a Nike shirt. Separation of apparel and state. Now, don't get me wrong, I grew up in the Middle East, and I know democracy might not work there. Because you know what? It's not their fault. The people there were under occupation for so long that every person there has an opinion. That's why when we were little, we couldn't play Ring Around the Rosie. Because if you can get three Arabs to go in one direction, we would never have problems in the Middle East. Yes, and I'm an Arab American, and I'm as American as sugar-free apple pie, people. I drove a red Chevy. I know that Leroy Brown is meaner than a junkyard dog. I stayed at Hotel California. I've been to the levee, and the levee was dry. And I can never understand that song. I think you have to be born here to know it. I don't know. And you know what? I'm easygoing until someone cuts in line in front of me. That's the American thing. American would love everybody. They are all very open. But the minute you cut in line in front of them, they'll kill you. I have a mortgage. I'm on some form of prescription medication. My credit cards are full, but I still think I have money. I had sweet tea in Atlanta. I tipped cows in Wisconsin, I've done it all. And I still don't know if Richard Simmons is male or female. Is that American enough?
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4: I worked in Vegas a lot of times over the years, and whenever I'm there, I tend to be there for like an entire week, you know, 7 days in Vegas. And after I've blown all of my money on gambling and prostitution, I've got 6 days to kill. It's brutal. So one time I went out and I took the tour at Hoover Dam, and it is awful. I don't want to knock a institution that's located somewhere here in America, but is institution the right word for it? Modern marvel. But the tour guide is, when I was there, the tour guide was like a closet comedian. Like, you could tell that he wanted to get into show business, but he was starting out at the Hoover Dam level, because he kept slipping in jokes as he went through his spiel. And I'd like to try and recreate that experience for you now.
5: One of the world's largest hydroelectric facilities, Hoover Dam, was dedicated by President Franklin Delano Roosevelt on September 30th, 1935. This grasshopper walks into a bar. The bartender says, hey, we got a drink named after you. And the grasshopper says, you've got a drink named Steve? More than 26 million visitors have toured the facility since we began giving tours back in 1937. Knock, knock. Knock, knock. Hoover. Hoover Dam cost approximately $175 million to build. These two men are walking down the street when they see a dog licking himself. One of the men says, "I wish I could do that." And the other one says, "Maybe you should pet him first." Hey, if you feel like having a tasty snack while you're here today, be sure and stop by the Snackateria. Today's special, the damn potatoes. Knock, knock. 37. 37 men were killed during the construction of Hoover Dam, a project that took 4 grueling years to complete.
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3: So then, okay, if I have to have a day job, I might as well have a day job that actually is fun, right? As fun as it could be. So I knew there was a video store up the street, and I thought, video store, that is perfect. You were just standing there, renting movies to people, and watching movies all day long. It's simple. So this video store, I knew they were hiring, and I knew they were aggressively hiring. Because the name of this video store was Beta Only. You heard what I said. Beta Only was a video store that trafficked exclusively in Betamax videotapes. This was in 1990. The dream of Beta had long since died. Save for a hearty band of 8 people who made up our entire customer base. These were people who knew. The rest of those fools made a mistake. These people, I felt bad for them. They would come into the store, and every time they did, at some point in the transaction, they had to get it out there that Beta was still superior to VHS. Sometimes when they first walk in, sometimes when they're just browsing around, sometimes when they're on their way out, but at some point, it always had to happen. Okay, well, I'll return this tomorrow. I hope it's good. I mean, even if it's not, it'll still be a pleasure to watch with so many more lines of resolution. I heard you. So because the same 8 people are not necessarily going to rent videos every night, there was a lot of downtime at Beta Only. And I worked the night shift with this guy, Jeff. And Jeff and I would sometimes pass a shift in crushing silence. Why would that be? Well, I will tell you. It seems the owners of the Beta Only video store could not scare up a Betamax video player to have in their Beta Only video store. So in the absence of watching movies all day, Jeff and I got our video store clerk small talk out of the way in the first week of working together. It's not supposed to go that fast. Like, you're supposed to parse it out over years even. You're only supposed to talk in between movies. That's how it's supposed to go. So in the absence of any movies to watch to fill up the time, Jeff and I were now like an old married couple who'd stopped talking to each other years ago. But we were still together just for the company.
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7: You know what else you find out when you move in with a woman? You find out there's duties that men are given in a house. You think you know them all. You really do. You think it's just, all right, you know, the garbage, the lawn. There's obscure ones you don't know about until you get there. Bug killers. We're the bug killers. Why is that? Why do women think men like bugs? I'm squeamish. I don't like bugs. The other day my wife screamed and I ran up to the bathroom and this thing frightened me. It was huge, ugly. I've never seen a bug like that. It was gross. And we have a clean bathroom, okay? My wife wrote that. Put a disclaimer in for my wife. It was a huge bug, though. And she's hysterical. You kill it. Come on, kill it. You don't. I don't care how brave you are. You don't just rush in and kill an unknown bug. You got to figure it out. You go, I don't know if he has the gift of flight. What if he's a flyer? Then you got to close up hatches and stuff. Right up your nose. Then she told me to spray it. Some women think that anything aerosol can kill a bug. Yeah, whatever you got. Hairspray. Deodorant. Oh, that's what my wife told me. I'd kill bugs with deodorant. Yeah, deodorant. Try that. Try that with a monster bug. And all I could find was the roll-on. He likes it. He's purring. Why is he purring?
6: There's another way that my wife don't show me respect, you know. Sometimes she forgets something from the store. She sends me to the supermarket to do some shopping. It's one place I hate to go, the supermarket. And I try to picture myself as a mature man. And I find it very hard to act mature when I have to stand with a group of women and feel tomatoes. The only reason I feel them is because everyone else is feeling them. I don't even know what I'm feeling for. And I don't think the women know either. I went shopping the other day, there was one tomato there, four women felt it and left it there. A fifth woman came along, felt the same tomato and took it. Finally, it was my turn, I picked out three tomatoes. I mean, I felt them first, you know. I don't want the women to think I was stupid. As soon as I got the tomatoes home, my wife started to feel it. And she gave me one of her, you're an idiot looks, you know. You call these tomatoes? I don't call these tomatoes. I said, what do you call them, bananas? She said, you took these tomatoes? How come no one else took these tomatoes? I said, how come someone else took these tomatoes when I took these tomatoes? Oh, I'll tell you, times haven't changed, you know. The wife was never happy with what he brought home. You can go back as far as the caveman days. The man would go out looking for food all day and a woman would sit and wait for him. As soon as he came back to the cave, she would let him have it. Here he is, the hunter. What do we got tonight? Wolf, let me ask you something. What forest did you go to? That's a little forest. By 12 o'clock, the best animals are gone. I told you, go across the river, you'll come to Super Forest. And tonight they're open late. You can kill till 9 o'clock. I mean, how many dishes can I make with Wolf? I made Wolf Fu Young, Sweet and Sour Wolf, Butterfly Wolf. I told you, you don't have to kill the first animal that comes along. You look around, you see what other people are killing. I'll tell you the truth, you've changed. You're not the same man I married. Since you're able to stand up straight, no one can talk to you anymore.
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8: So the hard thing about getting, the one thing I had a problem with getting married is, you get to register for gifts. So you pick, and I'll get off the marriage. And you're like, this is boring. Who cares? I had to register for gifts. I like to pick out things that people are going to buy me. We had to register for knives. Because we don't have any knives. We don't have any sharp knives, like a block of knives. Like adults have things that you don't need, but like in case it came up, if you have it, you look so grown up in front of everyone. You know what I mean? So I'm like, we got to order a block of knives, but I have this weird fear that we all have where I'm going to go insane and murder someone. And so, like, I just don't, okay, here's the thing. If we registered for knives, someone would buy them for us, and then you read the card in the package, and it's like, Dear Jen and Neil, have a happy marriage. Don't kill each other with these. Love, Claire and Dan. And a normal person would read that. Don't kill each other with these. Love, Claire and Dan. Honey, Claire and Dan are so funny. Come here, look at them. And you just throw it out and you use the knives on holidays. You're a normal person. People come over. But if you sent me a card like that, Dear Jen and Neil, don't kill each other with these knives. Love, Claire and Dan. I'd be like, don't kill each other. I wouldn't do that. That's just... Nothing. We didn't get anything. I was saying, because I don't want to murder. That's the thing is, I don't want to murder someone. But I'm saying, if I did, I would hate it. Because here's the thing. When you go insane and you kill someone, I don't know, though, if sometimes you then un-go insane and go, oh, I just killed someone. Oh, there's going to be paperwork, and I have to get a lawyer, and now the police are coming, and it's just like a whole ordeal. The house won't sell, because that's the murder house, but...
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11: I'm in a restaurant with my wife in Brooklyn a couple of weeks ago, right? And it's one of these hipster, groovy. It had a patio in the back and a garden. If they have a garden in the back, that means our food is unfathomably awful. But we invite you to enjoy our garden while you chow this down and try to chunk it down. Like, this place has a reassuring name, Musso and Frank's Grill. You know what you're getting. Stuff's going to come off a grill, like Welsh rarebit. This place was called Regret or Shame or None Such or Ambivalence. I can't remember the entire... It might have had one of those sentencey names that places have now, like a tuna protection policy or an infinitesimal, you know, drop in the ocean of the comprehensive boredom of... I think it was called Disappointment Braised Ramp. And... So we goes, right, and the waitress pitches up at the table. She's dressed like, strangely, Eddie Vedder. Kind of a flannel lesbian thing going on and a ponytail. And she goes, she throws the menus at us and goes, hey, all right. And we go, yeah, way. And then she goes, any questions? And I'm like, you don't know where to begin on the questions here. I have an amazing amount of questions. Why are we here? What's happening? This has been the most oblique entrance to a dining experience I've ever had. My understanding is we're paying, and yet you're acting as if we've come to your house for the weekend. Do I have to water your plants and take care of your cat as well? What's the capital of Ecuador? I have a lot of questions. We order, and they have sea urchin on the menu. Not literally on the menu, it's featured in the on. That would have been disgusting and somewhat surprising. Yeah, I would be eating with SpongeBob. And so they had sea urchin on the menu, so we order it. And I don't know if you've ever had sea urchin. I mean, I'll mess up a mollusk. There's no question. I will violate a crustacean. The animals of the sea have everything to fear from me, because I will rip open their shell and savage them. But a sea urchin is a more difficult proposition. I don't know what phylum they are. Echinoderms or some nonsense. I think they're related to sea cucumbers, but they don't speak except for holidays. And anyways, a sea urchin's a spiny affair, right? And you have to crack it open, and then you rip open the sea urchin, and then pull out its ovaries. And that's what you eat. Yeah. There are no reproductive rights for echinoderms in this country. And let me be the first to assert that I'm on their side. So we order sea urchin ovary, and it comes. And I thought it was going to be a glorious, exotic experience, because sea urchin is like truffles. It's like, how do I put this delicately? Take one bite, and you're like, oh, fuck. Kittens. The sea urchin ovary comes, and it was like something you'd find in an operating theater. It came on a tray, and there it was, just a horrible, wiggling, squiggling, wriggling caterpillar of yuck, right? And I'm like, I'm gonna eat it. I paid $39 for this. I am eating this sea urchin ovary. So I put it in my mouth, and I'm like, oh no. This is like making love to a salamander. I have no idea what's happening. Why have albino cave newts from Kentucky invaded my mouth? What a sensitive crowd. We don't get any retakes, by the way. I've made myself hysterical. And really, is there anything more important?
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12: A jealous guy, my girlfriend's got a lot of platonic friends. That's where we have problems. Top of my list, this guy named Kyle. First time I meet Kyle a couple of years ago, I walk into the apartment. Kyle's sitting in my chair. No problem, I can get over that, right? What I can't get over is when I go to shake my hand, he just looks up at me and gives me that look. You know, that look that... I've given plenty of guys that look. I'd recognize it anywhere. 8 years ago, I would have taken whatever I was drinking and smashed it over his face just for looking at me like that. But I'm rehabilitated now. So I say the Serenity Prayer a couple of times, and I take a seat in the ottoman. A couple of weeks pass by, I'm coming off the road. I called my girlfriend up and said, hey, why don't you invite your brother out and his fiance? We'll go out to dinner. She goes, oh, good idea. We get to the bar. As we're walking in, she goes, oh, by the way, Kyle's going to be here. We walk in the restaurant. She sits down in between me and Kyle. And if you were like a waiter or a fly on the wall, you would think I was the out-of-town guy, right? Like the fifth wheel, the cousin they were entertaining. Because the entire night, the four of them were talking about what it was like growing up in New York and high school, summer vacation. Every once in a while, my girlfriend looks over and goes, how come you're so quiet? That's when I find out Kyle is a New York City firefighter. I'm sitting here thinking, how can this possibly get any worse when out comes a birthday cake? Unbeknownst to me, it's Kyle's impromptu birthday celebration. They wanted me to throw in on the meal. That didn't happen. We go outside. My girlfriend gives him one more happy birthday hug. Oh, down here in the pelvis. Now, my girlfriend, she's one of these independent, feminist, borderline lesbian type of chicks, right? So her eyes got wide, and I could tell she wanted to say something like, Kyle's my friend. I can't have friends. You don't trust me. But this was right around the time of the Chris Brown Rihanna incident, and she knows that bitches get slapped. So she softens up her face, and she goes, John, Kyle is a platonic friend. So I pull out my BlackBerry, and I Googled the word platonic. For those of you who don't know, the word platonic means a relationship between a man and a woman that is spiritual in nature, devoid of any sexual desires. So fellas, unless your girlfriend's hanging out with Gandhi, chances are it's not platonic, right? Go in your purse and give me some money for parking. You know where we're together.
10: George Carlin.
13: Now, since the last time I rolled through these parts, and I do roll through with some frequency, I'm a little bit like herpes, I keep coming back. But since the last time I might have seen some of you folks, I have had my 70th birthday. So I'm here. Thank you very much. Thank you. Thank you. Yeah, I'm now 70 years old, and I like 70. Old man isn't really a time in your life or a period of years. It's an attitude. Old man is a point of view. It's a way of looking at things. Some guys are old men when they're in their 20s. You've met guys like that. They're just wired like old men. Not me. Not an old man and not an old fart. Because an old fart is kind of... I'm beginning to notice some advantages to putting on a few extra years. The first one is you never have to carry anything heavy ever again. If you got a big suitcase or something like that, you know, you just kind of go like this a little bit. You say, yeah, could you help me with this? Say, yeah, hey, how far are you going? Indianapolis. He wants to help put him to work. Take advantage of people. Another nice thing about getting old is you can leave any social event early just by saying you're tired. Works great with family members. Just turn to the person next to you and say, geez, I'm getting tired, you know? Oh, you're tired? Come on, Grandpa's tired. Grandpa's going to bed. Someone else says, but it's 7:30 in the morning. But the best thing about getting old is you're not responsible for remembering things anymore. Even important things. But it was your daughter's funeral.

0: Where are your family? Where are your families from? The Bay Area. That's what I thought when I looked at you. I am. But before that, Hong Kong, and you too.
1: China,
0: mainland. What part? You don't know. You just accepted it at face value. Mom, Dad, where are you from? China. What part? Downtown. Downtown China. Okay, Catherine, no more questions. Can you speak Mandarin or Cantonese or anything? Cantonese. So they're from, obviously, a Cantonese part of mainland China, see? See how I did it? And obviously you speak Cantonese, right, Vincent? Because your parents are from Hong Kong. See, I know the difference. People don't know the difference. People just think, oh, Chinese people speak Chinese, which is pretty ignorant because there's no language called Chinese. It's like when people come to me and they're like, hey, Russell, how do you say hi in Indian? I'm like, well, there's no language called Indian, so I don't know what you're asking me. All right, smartass. How do they say hello in India? Like this. Hello!
2: All laughs, all the time. I Heart Comedy.
3: Lived in a lot of places. I've lived in Inglewood, California. Anybody else here from Inglewood? Really? We got one? Nice. You're like the first one to probably not mean it at all. Nobody means it. They just cheer. I live there for reals. It's a pretty great neighborhood. It's up to no good if you've listened to the music. Inglewood, up to no good. And that's a rapper saying it's up to no good. That's not your mom, like, stepping out of the car going, this neighborhood seems iffy. It's a rapper going, don't live here. And I was like, I'm going to. Like, I like it here. I loved living there. I had no money, and you can still have fun with no money, especially in kind of a bad neighborhood, because you can play fun games that you make up yourself. Like, I made up a fun game. I called it Match the Apartment with the Wandering Infant. That was fun. That's really fun. I think that's what they mean by if you love something, let it go, right? Just let it go down the stoop, down the block. I used to like lie about how nice my neighborhood was. I'd be giving people directions to my apartment. I'd be like, oh yeah, and if you can't find a spot on the street, just park behind the check cashing store and run. But don't run like you're scared. Run like you're jogging. Because they smell fear. They're like bees with cornrows. That is not a racist statement. I think we all know that white people can have cornrows. And I personally would be much more afraid of a white guy in cornrows than a black guy in cornrows. Right? Because a white guy in cornrows is basically looking right at you and saying, hey, I don't know the difference between right and wrong.
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18: You know, I'm in my 40s. You know, I remember when all white women had straight backs. You know what I mean? No ass, just a long back. You know, you can lay them down, get a good crease in your pants. You know. Now they got some ass on them. I don't know what you white women are eating, but keep it up. They be walking down the street, gaga-on, gaga-on. You got competition, LaQuisha. Because, you know, every city I go to on tour, there's always the brother with the white woman. Now, brothers, let me ask y'all something, because I see a couple of y'all here with your white woman. Why, when y'all get a white woman, y'all get the ugliest in town? And be walking proud with them. Yeah, she's mine. Holding hands, and you know, I mean, brothers don't even hold hands with their own sister. You know what I mean? You watch a brother walking down the street, sister be behind her. I'm with you. Come on, keep up. Get a white woman act like he hit the jackpot. Yes, I got her. But when you see a white man with a sister, oh, they get the baddest sister they got in town. When they get a sister, they get a sister. And they be walking holding hands, damn right, I got her. I'm gonna teach her how to river dance.
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20: I'm the opposite of ethnic. Some people look Italian, I look anti-Semitic. Not a good look. This isn't a look you want for the tour of the Holocaust Museum. He did it. I didn't do anything. I think because of the way I look, too, sometimes strangers will tell me racist jokes. I'm supposed to get a kick out of it. I'm always like, hey, thanks for reminding me I look like Hitler's wet dream. He slurred his words. I think he's drunk. Sad. He's definitely getting a little paler. Reason I look like this is because my father was from Sweden and my mother was Elton John. He was a good mommy. I look like a 60-year-old gay man. It's how you get the ladies. People always do know someone that looks like me. They're always like, hey, I know someone that looks like you. I never know what to say. Well, tell them hi. I'm sure they're a pain. Tell them to get Rogaine. He is going bald. It's the glasses, usually. You can't look that tough in glasses. Never see somebody push up their glasses and go, I'm gonna kick your ass. Oh, yes, I am. But first, I need to log onto this website. My computer doesn't make that noise. He must be on dial-up. He looks like he'd be on dial-up. I don't even know what that means.
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21: By the way, it's a new law now. I have to do this. I don't like to, but it is by law. All comedians must make a financial disclosure during the show or at some point. So I have to do this. It's comedians' financial disclosure in accordance with the unilateral code established by Stephen Martin on this day. This disclosure is presented. Okay, a lot of percentages. Manager and agent, 30 to 35%. Road expenses, usually 10 to 20%. Development of new material, 0.00001%. Yeah. I've written that all up in a little pie graph here. Then over here, I have a rubber chicken graph. Then I figured out potential concert income. If you fill a 3,000 seat hall at $3 per ticket, the gross is $9,000. If you fill a 3,000 seat hall at $7.50 per ticket, the gross is $22,500. And just for fun, I figured out if you fill a 3,000 seat hall at $800 a ticket, the gross is $2,400,000. And this is what I'm shooting for. One show. Goodbye.
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0: Dimitri Martin.
19: It's weird when you introduce somebody that you say, like, this is, and then their name. You know, like, this is Frank. It sounds pretty normal when you think about it. This? Walk up with a person and be like, hey, guys, this. This stuff right here is Frank. Excuse me, what is that? This? This is Frank. Oh, that's what that is. Jesus. I guess it should be he is Frank, but that sounds even weirder. You can't walk up with some of you guys, hey, he is Frank. Take it away, Frank. It's like when you call somebody on the phone, you know? They say hello, you have to say this is. Hello? This is Dimitri. Can't be like, hello, I am Dimitri. What? I am Dimitri. Take me to your leader. But then if you go up to someone in person, the rule flips. Then it's the exact opposite, actually, you know? If I walk up to you, then I have to say, hi, I am Dimitri. I can't walk up to you and go, this is Dimitri. You like this? This is an idiot. Oh, okay. He is going. I was pretty young when I first heard the term training bra. And I remember being pretty freaked out. I said, did you say training bra? I didn't know they used bras for a training process. See some old lady, her boobs are everywhere. What's her deal? Those are untrained. You gotta train them when they're young or they go wild. You can't leave them free range. Boobs doing whatever they want. They need discipline. You gotta show them who's boss. Sometimes a woman who has a really nice butt will wear tight pants, and then when she's walking around, everybody will look at her butt. Yeah, that's nice. But it does seem like a waste because everybody's looking there. We should put, like, important information on her butt. I think we should put the photos of missing children right on the back of her. Since she walks by and the guy's like, damn, we gotta find that boy. Because I look there way more often than I look at milk cartons. Yeah. Tonight, a local pervert is a hero.
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22: My parents both came to visit me recently. My dad's very cheap. I don't know if anybody has a cheap parent. It's not always something you get a crowd to raise the roof over, but he has a problem. My dad, he's a sick man. He came up to visit me. Actually, he was volunteering during the Obama campaign, and he comes up during the campaign wearing a hat of the opposing candidate. He had a McCain hat on, which I couldn't figure out. And it turns out it's because he found it on the train. That's how cheap my father is. He would wear a Hitler jumpsuit if it was free. Just a fun-loving Hitler tracksuit that just said, go, Hitler, go! Never give up. Just couldn't keep his Jew fingers, his jingers, off the free thing. It's a medical term, jingers. He also has this theory that you don't have to wash denim, that denim is somehow self-cleaning. Crazy. I was an awkward kid too. My parents would always humiliate me, and I was just weird to begin with. Like, I hated my name, Rachel Feinstein. It's a lot of chew to swallow. It's just not appealing, you know? It's like, if a guy was setting you up with a girl named Rachel Feinstein, you'd be like, you know what, just point her out to me at the party. Let's not jump ahead. Like, it's not a sexy name, you know? It's blocked me my whole life. I always wanted, like a soft Aryan name. I had this friend named Caitlin. I just wanted to be her. You ever have that friend growing up? I was just obsessed with her. I wanted, like, long, blonde, silky hair. I went and I bought a bracelet at the mall that just said Caitlin, and I would wear it all the time, just her name on myself, all crazy, like, just, I'm Caitlin now. Everything's fine. And I had one of my breasts grew before the other. I had like a starter breast, which is never a hot look for a girl. I couldn't wait to be a woman. I was so excited about being a woman. I was never a tomboy. My parents used to play those old 40s films around the house, and it always seemed very exciting to be a woman when you watch those old movies. It always seemed very easy, actually, because the women were always very stupid. They never really seemed to have to understand anything. They're always like, I don't get it, Johnny. You explain it to me. You know my brain doesn't work that well. I'm scared, Johnny. I'm scared. Men were always, they were always crawling, too. I remember them doing, like, a lot of crawling. Men were always like, don't you worry about a thing. Johnny's got it all under control. Don't you worry, little rack, about a thing. That brain is not made for thinking. We discussed that. And then the men would always get really fresh with the women in those old movies, and the women would smack them across the face. And I just thought that's what happened when you're a woman. Just like all day long, men get fresh with you and you smack them, and it sounded fun. I couldn't wait for that, you know? So that sounds awesome.
0: Dane Cook.
1: I think the worst feeling is when you wake up late for your job. It is the worst feeling, man. I'll tell you the latest I was, right? This is the worst. Here's the latest I ever was for work, right? I was 19. I was working at a video store, Video Horizons. Our movies are in your future. That was our slogan. Right, so I'm an employee there, and you know, I'm just doing my job. And one day the manager comes up to me and he goes, hey Dane, guess what? Good news, sport. I was like, what? And he goes, you're the new manager of Video Horizons, congratulations. And I said, oh my God, all my dreams have just come true. And he took out these keys and he was super serious. My boss was really serious. He was like, this is a lot of responsibility, Dane, okay? You gotta get in here on the bright, you gotta dust off the Uncle Bucks, you gotta, you know, go home, right? I get into bed that night, I'm like, I am the new manager, yes, okay, right? Go to sleep. All of a sudden, I wake up, I'm like, I'm late! I look at the clock, okay? It's 1:45 in the afternoon, baby. It's like 5.5 hours late. No excuse for 5.5 hours late. He was waiting there for me. He's like, where were you? And again, I was like, you know, I forgot to dress. I'm nude. I'm like, hey. He was yelling at me, but there's no good. I was trying to come up. What's a good 5.5 hour late? Except, Mark, did you hear what happened? The circus animals that got loose and took hostages? I was one of the hostages. The gazelles were dancing on my chest. And all I'm thinking, I'm gonna get a horrible reference. There goes my damn reference. But then I thought, since I'm gonna get a bad reference, I might as well punch him continually in the neck, right? Who's gonna believe that if they call for a reference? Well, he dumped on my chest, and then he punched me continually in the neck. If that's the kind of man you wanna hire, and they're like, you got the job. You're right, he is a Looney Tune. Welcome to Kinko's. Oh, jeez.
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2: I did a television show a few years ago in Ireland called The Kelly Show, right? And on The Kelly Show that night was a woman called Sharon Neal. Sharon Neal sells herself as the blind psychic, right? And the host turned to her and said, she says, Sharon, would you do a reading for the audience here? And Sharon turned to the audience and says, has anyone here lost a Mary? In Ireland, a forest of hands shoot up. People are always losing Marys in Ireland. Some people had lost a couple on the way to the studio that night. If you sit down too quickly in Ireland, Mary's will roll out of your pocket into the gap in the couch. And even then, she kept getting stuff wrong. And the host did a brilliant thing. He turned to her and he said, there's something that nobody ever says to psychics. He goes, Sharon, you got a lot of that wrong. And Sharon said an amazing thing. On national television, she went, well, sometimes there are so many voices coming through. It's difficult to know which is which. Oh, I love that kind of stuff, like whatever. But all of the kind of nonsense of all the fairy tales, homeopathy, chiropractic, all of this kind of stuff, like whatever, ridiculous. And they make billions every year. The wellness industry, you know. If you're not sick, you've got wellness, right? Oh, sure, we all like to talk to somebody to have a bit of a rub, but that doesn't mean you're any better or worse off after. Ridiculous stuff. Here's my favorite little fact. If anyone describes this ever to you as a nutritionist, just be slightly wary, right? What they're saying may be perfectly true, but nutritionist isn't a protected term. Anyone can call themselves a nutritionist, right? Dietitian is the legally protected term, right? Dietitian is like dentist, and nutritionist is like toothiologist. I mean, I could call myself a nutritionist, and I'd be a phenomenally popular nutritionist. People would come from miles around. I'd be going, listen, you look fantastic. Let's have a pint. Come on.
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3: The other kid we have is, she's a girl and she's 4, and she's a douchebag. She is. Jerk. The other day I'm like, put your shoes on, we're trying to leave. Put your shoes on, please. How many times can you say that to somebody before you just want to kick them right in the face? Seriously, if you're with a group of people that are trying to go somewhere and you can't go because a member of your party just refuses to put their shoes on, you don't do that to people. Imagine being with a group, hey, we can't go. Why? Because Bill won't put his shoes on, he just won't put them on. Bill, what's your problem?
4: I don't want to put them on.
3: Kids suck, seriously. The other day, I walk in the kitchen, she's talking to my wife. She says, Mama, I saw a doggy today. And I was like, really? Where did you see a doggy? And she's like, I'm telling Mama, not you. I'm like, hey, just asking to be nice anyway. Like, that was going to be an awesome story that you saw a dog. I got better stories than you. I have an interesting life. I'm on television. I won an Emmy. You don't ask me what happened to me today, you little bitch. I'd love to, for one day, just be totally honest. Oh, you drew a dog? Let me see. That's a scribble. That's nothing. That's not even anything. Show me a dog that looks like that. I'll give you $1,000. Seriously. Oh, the other day I was just like, just dreaming about just kicking her. Like, kicking her out a window, you know? Just. I would never hurt her, but I wanna. I do, you know? One time my daughter had a black eye because she walked into a door because she's stupid. And she had a little black eye. And I took her to ice cream. We went to an ice cream place. And everybody in that ice cream place is like, give me a dirty look. And I realized they think I hit her. And she has a black eye. Now that's why I'm taking her ice cream. That's what they think. And I was so insulted. I want to say, hey, because she's this big. You think if I hit her, she'd have a black eye? She'd be decimated. There'd be nothing there. I would ruin her head with one punch, easily. She has no defensive skills. She sucks. She'd be like just smiling at me and like, there'd be just a dent there like a bomb went off.
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5: I see that. See it all around, blacks and whites. Don't fight so much. You know who don't have no beef with anybody is Asian people. I see how y'all be doing. Y'all just laying the cut. All people Asian people beef with is other Asian people. Like if you call a Korean guy Chinese, I've done this. They will flip out. Hey! What make you think I'm Chinese? I am Korean. I look Chinese. Yes, you do look Chinese. That's why I said it. It's an accident. With an untrained eye, you all look Chinese to me. It's a mistake. I'm not trying to offend you. Some people say all black people look alike. We don't get bent out of shape. We normally just call those people police. Okay? Just learn to live with it. That's all I can tell you. Everybody's afraid of police now. I'm scared to death of these police. I am. I got a police scanner. First money I got, just bought me a police scan. I just listen before I go out, just to make sure everything's cool.
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18: 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Look at me. Hey, everybody, look, it's me, Dave Chappelle. I'm crazy. Note the time of 2:35. 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Note the time. That saved my life.
4: Officer David Chappelle couldn't have done that. I saw him in his window from 2:35 to 2:37. I'm certain of it. 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
33: It's good to be here. I was just back in Philadelphia visiting my family. I saw my grandmother. I haven't seen her in a while. You know, I walk in her house. First thing she says to me is, "Jimmy, last time I saw you, you were this high." I said, well, it's good to see you too, Gramps. You holding? You know, because Grandma's pretty heavily medicated most of the time herself, you know. I don't want to say she's on medication, but she has an Elvis Pez dispenser with Valium in it. Grandma does now is make cake. She's just at an age. Cake, cake, cake, cake. She's like Betty Crocker on speed, man. You know, bum rusher just to get the mixer. Give me that mixer. I'm making cake. You know, you can't stop her. She's a cake making machine. You know, the only problem is she doesn't remember the original recipe. You know, she lost a few tiles on the re-entry. You know, she's mixing her cake mix and taking her pills and some of the pills are falling in the cake mix. You know, making cake. Grandma's cakes have secret ingredients in them now. She gets done with a cake. There's a big butter wrapper hanging outside of the cake. There's a piece of straw from the broom where she was checking to see if it was done all the way. Just cut a piece of cake. You got to hold it up to the light. Make sure there's not a house key. Or a denture plate. All right, I got a good piece here. You guys are on your own. Start eating it, you forget about the cooked in medication. You go, man, my back feels great. Wow, what do you call that? A Percocet layer cake? Let me try a piece of an upside downer cake you were working on yesterday, you know. Grandma's cakes have a $250 street value on them. Now, the guy's on the corner selling the cake. Yo, yo, yo, what's up? On the what's up? That beep is going off. Somebody must need some cake.
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9: So I talk about, you know, how fat I am, and I want to get in shape because I don't want to die on my kid, like literally or figuratively. He's little, I'm giant, there's no way he'd get out from under me. And this is true. My son is awesome, and he's already smart and funny. And at the time of the story, he was 2.5, and we're playing on the bed almost every night before he goes to sleep, ends with us just burning off his energy and him just being a crazy person. And so we wrestle on the bed, and he, like, makes up these scenarios. He's like, you be Wolverine, and I'll be Superman. And I'm like, well, you know, they're from two separate universes. Like, and he's like, what? Like, no, never mind. And this really happened recently. He's like, you be Darth Vader, and I'll be Anakin. And I'm like, well, they're... Okay, okay. Daddy will shut up and just play. So we're playing, and I'm shirtless. It's okay, because he's my son. Like, if I do it with your kid, it's weird. But I wouldn't. But if I did, it would be weird. So I'm shirtless, and my son points to this gross, disgusting thing, points to my gut, and I swear to God, he goes, baby? Damn you. Turns out a 2.5-year-old cannot take a headbutt.
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10: I should have been a commercial guy. I can't stand commercials. Everybody can't stand commercials. Now, I saw a commercial. You ever see ones when you don't even know what it's for? That's the only reason you start listening, because you're 15 seconds in and you're leaning forward going, what are you even annoying me with? I don't even know what this is. I saw one, they're showing me mountains and rivers and streams. Just streams. And after 15 seconds, a man's voice comes on and he goes, how about a vehicle that runs entirely on seawater? How about tires that don't need air and never go flat? How about pressing a button and the vehicle does all the driving for you? Wouldn't that be something? Wouldn't that be something? We think so too. That's why at Ford, we're working on things like that for you every day. I'm looking at the TV like, all right, great. Well, then have the commercial when you're done. What is that? That'd be like me coming up here going, how about jokes that make you laugh so hard you start to tear up? How about jokes that make you stand up and cheer? Wouldn't that be something? I think so too. That's why I'm working on jokes like that for you people.
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2: I went to the grand opening of a bar on the Las Vegas Strip. And it was like a grand opening, so it's like Vegas, they blow it out. There's strippers and hookers on stilts and midgets. It's just the whole production. So it was open bar, which is great, anytime. And I look over and I see an old man, big beard, and he's got a sequins vest and a matching sequins top hat. All right. On his shoulder is a little spider monkey. Also, sequins vest, sequins top hat. You know, very natural, it's how they're raised. So when you're drunk, like blackout drunk, and you see that, it was just like, ah, monkey hat. It's like, need it. So I stumble over to this guy. So then I go, hey, can I play with it? And the guy's like, no, drunk guy number 10,000 that's asked me tonight. But then he goes, why don't you give him a dollar? See what happens. Could not get the dollar out fast enough. Pull a dollar out. The monkey takes it, climbs down off the guy, puts the dollar into his pocket, walks up to me, high fives me. I was so happy. A monkey high five? A little monkey hand high fiving me. I love monkeys, but I love high fiving. And those two things came together in a magic moment. So exciting. So I'm just giving him all my singles. Every dollar I have is just like. So then I think, I'm like, what if I up the dollar amount? Maybe some new stuff will happen. I don't know. Maybe I'll give him a 10. Maybe I can get like a little poop snowball. You can throw that at somebody I don't like. Just cross the casino. I start giving him fives. Nothing. Same thing. Tens. Same. High five. Twenties. Just hand over all my money. Nothing. High five. So I pull out $100 bill. Brand new. $100. Hand it to the monkey. If someone told me 10 years ago, like, someday you'll give $100 to a monkey. I'd be like, what? That will never happen. But no. So I give the monkey $100. Monkey takes it, high five. Just at that moment, blonde girl walks up, hey, what's going on? Is that your monkey? And the guy's like, yeah, give him a dollar. Girl pulls out $1, pulls it out, gives it to the monkey. Monkey takes it, puts it in the guy's pocket, climbs up onto her shoulders, and starts dancing and playing with her hair. Literally like cloud nine. She's dancing. The monkey is like braiding it for $1. But it was like the weirdest way to lose $300 in Vegas. Never had that happen. My friends are like, how much are you down? I'm like, 300. They're like, poker or blackjack? I'm like, monkey high five.
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3: Ladies and gentlemen, this album is dedicated to the man who made it all possible, Alexander Graham Bell. Alex was born in 1847. Following in his father's footsteps, a renowned therapist for the deaf, Alex created lots of new techniques for treatment. For instance, every morning he would line up his patients and he would yell and scream at them, what's the matter, you stupid idiots? Why don't you say something? Until he turned purple. Then early one evening he was flying his kite and he discovered electricity. Well, this just opened whole new vistas to him. And leaving behind his practice and several very bewildered deaf people who never did know who that man was, was always yelling and screaming at them. He worked feverishly day and night until he'd found a way to harness electricity to a distillery for schnapps. And immediately he became locally prominent. Then heady with success, he went to work inventing the telephone, and aided only by his faithful assistant, Mr. Watson, the magic day did arrive. With Mr. Watson in the other room, his head bent auspiciously over the sender, Alex muttered those famous words, "Mr. Watson, come here, I want you." And Mr. Watson, tears in his eyes, came rushing from the other room, his arms outstretched. And well, God only knows what happened after that. Alexander Graham Bell did kick over in 1922. I don't know if it was Mr. Watson, the schnapps, or just what. But he left behind him a monopoly, a company that has changed the history of mankind forever.
5: I trust my husband. That's another big thing for me. I trust him. Communication, people say, is number one in a relationship. For me, my crazy brain, it is trust, you know? I'll go on the road, and when I get home, I guarantee you my husband will have the house clean, the laundry done, the dishes done. Sometimes he has flowers waiting for me when I get home. Right? That I should be excited. But instead, I come home, my crazy brain is thinking, what the hell just went on while I was out of town? Why is everything so sparkly up in here? I'm in the garbage can looking for anything incriminating to come out, like a used condom or a dead hooker. Anything's gonna pop out that garbage can. He comes home, I'm in a hazmat suit. Whose blonde hair is this? He's like, babe, it's mine. I'm like, oh, you slick. I'm going to the lab. There was a time I was really flipping, boy. My husband and I were engaged, we were living together, and I was really flipping because I have trust issues because I've had things happen in my past. And I went on the road and I came home and I noticed a couple of plates were missing because I know how many plates we have in the house. Cuckoo, cuckoo. Came home again, a couple of forks were missing. Baby, what happened to the forks? He's like, what do you mean what happened to the forks? I don't know. Oh, okay. You mad? No, I'm cool. Cuckoo, cuckoo. Then I started thinking about it. I talked to my girlfriend. She said, Tracy, come on. You got a great guy. And think about this. Who is this woman he's supposedly cheating on you with? This woman doesn't have any plates. She don't have any spoons, forks. What, is she homeless? What's he gonna bring next week? Coffee cups, you know? And now we are seriously talking about a family. So I told him, I said, well, why don't we just adopt a kid? You know, why don't we just, when we get in our 60s, let's adopt some teenagers so they can clean the house and mow the lawn, you know, stuff like that. He's like, well, no, I want to see what our kid would look like. I want to see what we would make. And I'm like, well, let's just get a computer program. You know what I mean? It's some software. Put your picture, my picture, mix it together. There it is, our kid. We could put it in a frame, put it in the house. People come by. Who's that? Our kid.
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11: I hate rain. I understand the necessity for it. But when I walk outside, I prefer it to be sunny. That's why I love California so much. Oh, and I think it's because I wear a 35 inseam when I'm clearly a 34. But I've always liked my pants long in the back. I can hit the ground, naturally fray over time, but when it rains, oh. Am I right? The fray gets wet, then the pant leg goes up much higher than anything I ever stepped in. I just look down, I'm like, ah! Is this what the people in New Orleans went through? Because this is awful. Had I known it was that bad, maybe I would have helped. Next time, Trina 2, I'm your savior. Do they name storms like sequels in movies? Because they should. Trina 2, God's still crying. You want help? Don't invest in property value that's below sea level. You're welcome. Learned that one on Property Virgins. Thanks, Sandra. Is there an upside to wildfires here in California? Yeah. How about when you walk outside and you're like, who's having a barbecue? I'm so hungry. Oh, that's just my neighbor losing their memories. But I still want barbecue. What two sides would I get? I think coleslaw, baked beans. No, no, no, mac and cheese, mac and cheese. Ah, I want three sides.
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4: Folks, we're going to out-technologize ourselves and over-informatize ourselves out of existence, man. Don't you get panicky? Don't you realize when there's so much information available, there's no way to tell what's true? Don't you realize that when you surround yourself with technology, we no longer... I can't even tell you what my phone number is. I've surrendered my memory to machines. Did you hate that moment? It's like, what's your number? Oh, I got to check. When did that happen? Do you remember when you used to be able to remember five phone numbers? How many people know five phone numbers? Two people, that's retarded. We're letting ourselves become retarded. We're turning our lives over to machines, and we no longer know what the truth is. I think they're ganging up on us personally. There are some people whose sole job is to facilitate the communication between machines. I've got this fear that one day the computers can be hooked up to the phones, can be hooked up to the stereo, can be hooked up to the appliances, and at that point, we're not even going to be individuals anymore. We're just going to be the part of our home entertainment system that eats. And I think they're turning on us. I think the computer world has joined forces, and they're feeding on our time. Let me explain. You ever sit down and go, I'm just going to check my email. And then 6 hours later, you're like, what happened to my day? The computer ate your day. And all that time is being stored in big time vats up on the Microsoft campus. And once a month on a full moon, Bill Gates and his wife hook themselves up to the time vats by their nipples and do the dance of eternal life. You should know this. I didn't make this up. I read this in a book written by a guy who writes books.
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13: My son wants to be a pilot, and then we looked at his report card. I don't know where the disconnect comes with him from semester to semester. You know, I was going over his report card with him last semester. We're looking, I'm sitting there with him going over it grade by grade, class by class. I'm like, hey, way to go. You got an A in Spanish. And then I look down, I'm like, you got a D in English. I said, do you realize you just got an A in Spanish and a D in your native language? And he just looked at me and went, si, senor. And I never did this when I was a kid. I don't know where he's getting this from, but he just walks around with his hands stapled onto the front of his pants. And I'm like, what are you doing there? He's like, what? I'm like, stop it with your hand, right? I'm like the wiener sheriff around my house. I'm not kidding. I turn into that Foghorn Leghorn character. I'm like, hold on there, boy. Let go of your thing there, son. I say, if you let go, it's not going to drop off there, boy. People are looking at you, holding on to your single digit there, son. Now stop it. I'm introducing him to people. He's like, hey, nice to meet you. And people are like, I just shook that kid's wiener.
14: Stephen Wright.
15: Next week, I'm going to have an MRI to find out whether or not I have claustrophobia. In school, they told me practice makes perfect, and they told me nobody's perfect, so then I stopped practicing. Here's some of my answers to some everyday questions. Excuse me, sir, do you know what time it is? No, I'm not from around here. Excuse me, do you know where the train station is? Probably near the tracks. Sometimes when I'm over someone's house and no one's in the kitchen, I like to write things on that to-do list they have on the refrigerator. Memorize distances to all other planets. Adopt baby, then sell on black market. You ever notice when a house burns down, the only thing left standing is the fireplace and the chimney? How's that for evidence? I bought a new camera. It's very advanced. You don't even need it. Why are the pictures square if the lens is round? I bought a new phone. The first thing I did was push redial. The phone started having a nervous breakdown. Phone was twitching like this. I don't have this information. I bought an iPod. It can either hold 5,000 songs or one telephone message from my mother. They say you're not supposed to put metal in a microwave oven. They're right. missing a wall in my kitchen. Today I was talking to myself. I was very polite and cordial, but I could tell I was lying. You know, if heat rises, heaven might be hotter than hell.
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7: Since we are talking about drinking, I'd like to end up with a little thing I like to call, tell me what you're drinking, and I'll tell you how your night's gonna end. Okay, let's start it out. You can yell it out. Go right ahead. Vodka. You're going to go home and laugh till someone farts and laugh even louder. You're fine. Bourbon. One at a time. Bourbon. You're going to videotape the first guy. You're all right. Whiskey. What aren't you going to do? How about some ladies? What's that? A margarita. You're going to go home with me. All right? You ever get really drunk and call in sick to a place that you don't even work at? Have you done that? Now these are the jokey jokes! You mean I don't work at Foot Locker? Get out of here! I was there yesterday! I always like when you call in, you know, sick, right? I'm not coming in, why? There's a gigantic pencil staring at me right now. About to write the secrets of the universe. What about love, huh? Have you ever seen it? Real love? I've seen it. Dog the Bounty Hunter. Yes. It's true. That's what real love looks like. What are the odds of finding someone who looks exactly like you? Who is also into bounty hunting? Do you think he met Mrs. Dog right away, or that was a series of Match.com J-dates? You know, he found girls that were kind of what he's looking for, not the whole package, and I was like, well, I see you have lion-like Vegas hair. What's your thoughts on crime? I don't know, live and let live. Beat it, hippie! I think these hybrid cars are the way to go. They do. They have ones that run on corn, right? Where are my hippie people, right? They've got ones that run on corn and garbage. How about something? How about a car that runs on something we all have an abundance of? Made up stories from college. How about that? The ice caps are melting, and only me and this robotic camera are doing anything about it.
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8: Technology's changed the world, though. It's like a monkey. It's like bipolar. One day it's up, one day it's down. It's changed. I mean, think about it. Just in our lifetime, how much stuff has changed. Now, think about it like in terms of the Bible. The Jews would not have wandered on that desert for 40 years if those camels had OnStar. Shalom OnStar. Yeah, we've been wandering around for like 40 years. I don't know if you noticed. We're a little lost here. It would have been a different Bible. Moses could have come down from Mount Sinai with an Amazon Kindle above his head. He said, hey, everybody, guess what? I just downloaded God's Ten Commandments. Wait till you hear number 3. Thou shall not take the Lord's name in. It froze. Damn it! I wonder if Moses said damn it when he smashed the tablets. It would have been a different Bible. Abraham, one day he's at home just chilling out, enjoying his day. Gets an email from God, Gmail. Hey, dude, when you get a chance, could you sacrifice your son? Thanks. Peace out. God. Abraham's like, is this for real? Is it a scam? It's from Nigeria.
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0: Because when our bed's made, it's covered in 40 pillows. Like we're stockpiling ammo for the global pillow fight. I asked my wife, I'm like, what's the deal with all these pillows? They're for decoration. How often are you given a tour of our bedroom? And has anyone ever been impressed by pillows? Like someone's going to leave your bedroom? I didn't know they were doing that well. They got like 40, 50 pillows on that bed. They're rolling in down. Pillow jokes, really? Is that what he's doing? I didn't know it was going to be so edgy.
1: This is iHeart Comedy.
2: Yeah! All right!
3: Rocking it out.
2: Minneapolis!
3: Right. So happy to be here.
2: In Twin Cities!
3: The Twin Cities.
2: We love it!
3: We love it, not just because we're twins,
2: but we love
3: the Twin Cities. We love coming here. First thing we do is flip on the tube late at night to catch those bad local commercials. Our favorite one here is for Menards.
2: Of course.
3: All right, let's stop right there. We're obsessed. They've gone back to using that old dude, right?
2: You know that guy?
3: Is he a guy?
2: We weren't sure if it was a dude.
4: For a long time.
3: Because he's got man boobs.
4: He's got a sweet...
3: And the big glasses, right?
4: I don't care. I'll say it. He's got a sweet rack.
3: Very supple.
4: I am very comfortable with my heterosexuality, but those are some teats, okay, people?
3: That guy's great. I swear to God, he went away for a while, and I think it's because he was not feeling that well.
4: Right.
3: I think we saw the one commercial where he actually had a stroke in the commercial.
4: Yeah, literally.
3: He was fine at the beginning of the commercial, and then he just devolved. It was crazy. He was like, this Duraflame lug is only $19.99.
2: I can't feel Menards. Menards.
3: I'll buy something from him to help him out.
4: Sure, man. Hope you feel better, dude.
1: I Heart Comedy.
5: You are too kind.
6: God, Portland, I'm really happy to be here. This is exciting. I was walking around today. Your city is awesome. Is your main economy bucket drumming, or is that just everybody's hobby? Also, I love that Portland still has gutter punks with dogs. That's great. Because all that rope is not going to turn itself into leashes, you know? You got to have somebody to do that. I'm excited. This is fun. I felt a little weird earlier today, and I didn't know what it was exactly. And then I realized it was because I hadn't heard a Mumford & Sons song in like 20 minutes. But I heard one today that cleared it right up. It felt a lot better. That's a dated reference. That's going to be dated when this comes out. Insert your other band that you don't like that's on the radio all the time. For you now. When people are listening to this in 2045. No one's going to be listening to it then. If one person is listening to this in 2045, hello. From the past. What is your world like? Just start telling me. They're going to be so used to interactive that he's going to start talking right now. He's like, oh, I didn't know this was okay. I recently got my hair cut, and I went in, and I was like, well, like, make me look like a Muppet who works at IBM. And after she was all done, she's like, I kind of went more lesbian Hitler youth. And I was like, works for me. Works for me. Guys, last night, I'll tell you, I slept like a baby. I woke up every 2 hours screaming in the dark. I almost died for like no reason whatsoever. I shouldn't joke. I had SIDS as a kid.
1: I Heart Comedy.
7: I dated all types of girls, man, when I was single. Dated a butterface. You know, it's a girl who's like, yeah, she got a hot body, but her face,

0: I dated a butter body. You know, you say, yo, that girl's got a hot face, butter body. But I could never do a double butter. Like I said, being famous is weird. Being famous is weird because I get recognized, you know. I think the biggest group of people that recognize me are homeless people. I guess they see a lot of my DVDs in the trash. Yeah, but seriously, homeless people all have the same two traits in common. You know, they all help you with things you really don't need any help with. And they all sound like Beetlejuice. Did you ever try to park your car near a homeless guy? They're always like, hey, come here, brother. Hey, come here. Come here, brother, that's right, come here, that's right. Put your car right here, that's right, yeah. That's right, put your car right there, that's right. You can do that right there. That's right, you can put your car right there, that's right. You can do it right there, that's right. It's nice here, 2 hours, that's right. Yeah, yeah, give me a dollar. You always want a dollar, do something. Do a trick. Juggle your cans. Homeless people in L.A. are so picky, man. They want so much. A guy comes up to me at a cafe, he's like, hey, give me a dollar. I'm like, I don't have a dollar. I got this bagel and cream cheese. He's like, nah, I can't eat that. That's too many carbs, man. I'm like, dude, you washed your hair with dog food. And you're on the South Beach diet.
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2: Oh, here's the car update. Get this. I went to lunch the other day. I went to lunch, first of all, at a restaurant, a nice restaurant where like the Olsen twins go and don't eat, right? Right? And so I'm at this place. I come out. Someone has tried to steal my car. I swear to God, a gang, obviously in a shame spiral, has decided to steal my car. I'm literally parked between a Toyota Sequoia and a Lexus. And granted, my car is unlocked, and they can't do it. They deserve the moniker low self-esteem gang. I can't believe they couldn't do it, because the AAA guy was like, he was almost there. He's just this piece. This is not the Gone in 60 Seconds gang, okay? And a hatchback? You're not going to go on some rampage in a hatchback. I swear to God, you're not going to live like natural born killers. I have no idea why they would try to steal my vehicle, except for shame. But whatever. But to replace the ignition switch on an 89 Mazda, you have to build like a time machine. I couldn't believe it. And then the weirdest thing is when I bought that car here because... Well, you know. And I bought that car here, and the previous car I had was an 82 Escort. Oh, sure. And that was back in the mid-90s. And, but because these guys came up to me afterwards, they're like, are you looking for a new car? We can hook you up with a new car. What happened when the Escort died? And I was like, well, yeah, kind of, just till spring, sort of. But and they didn't have a dealership. They were just two guys from like Egan who like fixed cars, and they had a farm or something where they had a bunch of cars on. And they're like, well, how much do you want to spend on a car? And I said $200, because that's what I wanted to spend. And they said, well, we have $200 cars, but you know, if you're willing to spend $400, we offer financing.
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4: I don't know. I'm into conspiracy theory, man. That's my thing. You read that stuff? I do. I think fast food, I think is like a conspiracy. You know? I think that's how they just keep us dumb. Like, you ever have your whole day planned out, eat one Egg McMuffin, and you're just on the couch? Yeah, you know what? Yeah, I'm gonna lay here for a while. Gotta stretch out, have a good time. Dude, it's unbelievable. Healthy food, you can't even smell it. You have a bag of apples right in front of my face. I, my eyes are closed, I can't smell it. 200 miles away. Oh, is that KFC? Hey, you want to get some chicken? Go there and you get a bucket of it. You're just sitting there screaming at your TV. How can I get pardoned all these CEOs? New McRib, oh, I'm going to try it. Shove it down your face. started going back to therapy again. I just can't do therapy. I try. I start telling my stories. I just start laughing. And then the therapist is always looking at me like, you know, and I'm like, come on, man, it's kind of funny, right? Like, no, it's really horrific. So he's trying to get me to bring the walls down. So, you know, I finally won therapy session. You know, I start getting a little emotional. And then all of a sudden he goes, okay, yeah, just breathe. And the second my brain was like, ah, what a douche. And I just immediately I just hate him. Just the walls just came back up again, you know? I don't know, maybe I'm just fighting it, you know? Maybe I should just be this. Should start making some more money, you know? You never think about, I don't know how you guys, how do you stay married? You do it. I know you take the happy family photo. It's just sitting there, you know? You never just think of that just someday, you know, just slamming the garage door in your head, putting yourself in a coma for a couple of...
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5: Oh, by the way, you're all going to die. Didn't mean to remind you of it, but it is on your schedule. Won't come when you want. It's always off a little.
6: 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Now, here on the freeway?
5: Mm-hmm. Thought surely I'd be home lying down. Comics are supposed to worry about dying, you know? Don't want to die out there, man. Jeez, I was dying. It was death out there, like a morgue. On the other hand, if he succeeds, if he makes you laugh, he can say, I killed him. Knocked him dead. Why is there so much violence mixed up with comedy, you know, which should be so much fun? It's all dying, bombing. He bombed, or else he was a riot. A real scream. I cracked up laughing at him. He broke me up too. I busted a gut laughing. My friend was in stitches. He fractures me with his punchlines and his gags. Slapstick. Knee slapping, side splitting, rib splitting, gut busting. Laugh, I thought I'd die.
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7: Sometimes if I enjoy my meal, I'll tell the waitress when she brings a check. I'm like, thanks. That was great. Like she's going to go sprinting into the kitchen. Drop your trays, everyone. Chef, you might want to put that spatula down. Remember the guy at table 84? Uh-huh. Caesar salad, dressing and croutons on the side. Two separate little plates, exactly 7 inches apart. Loved it. That's why we got in this business, huh? Boom. Boom. It's getting dangerous to eat out. Lots of salmonella scares. That tomato one, that hit me hard. It did. Because I've always hated tomatoes. And during that time, I looked paranoid when I ordered food without them. I'd be like, hey, can I get a burger without tomatoes? Sir, I know what you're worried about. Trust me, our tomatoes are fine. No, they're not, because they are tomatoes. Go in the kitchen, see if your tomatoes are in fact tomatoes. And if they are, uh-oh, bad news. They're not fine. They probably taste better with salmonella on them. We have great restaurants in New York. We have a Forrest Gump theme restaurant. Bubba Gum Shrimp Company. I actually went there as a goof. In the middle of my lunch, the waiter comes by and goes, so, you ready to answer some Forrest Gump trivia questions? And I wanted to give him some attitude, but he can't be like, hey man, I didn't come to a Forrest Gump theme restaurant. 27 years after the movie came out. Because I wanted to be involved in something that was stupid. Where are you going, buddy? What are the prizes? Let's do this. I'm not leaving here without that Jenny mug I saw in the gift shop. So Saw a guy eating lunch by himself, had a whole bottle of wine by himself at lunch. I was like, wow, that's kind of sad. Then I realized, you know what, maybe there's more to the story. Maybe when they said, hey, can I get the fettuccine Alfredo, small salad to drink, I don't know, 5.5 glasses of wine. The waiter's like, well, sir, if you're going to do that, really makes more sense to get a whole bottle. Guy's like, I've heard this scam before. I'm trying to think the last time I heard it. I was thinking it was the last time I had lunch I heard this. All right, bring me a whole bottle of wine. I'll smell the lovely bouquet with my gigantic red veiny bulbous nose.
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3: I made some bad decisions. You gotta make the right decisions. When I was 18, I made a serious vocational error. I joined a cult. United States Army. Oh, yeah. You know how stupid I was? I joined the Army because I was tired of my parents telling me what to do. Trying to run my life. Sign here, dipstick. We'll run it for you. You guys really understand me. Actually signed up, volunteered for airborne infantry. Yeah. 4 years. Because they had the best costumes. And I didn't want to walk that far. Bad idea. Can you believe that? You would think that you're airborne. You know, drop us closer. Doesn't work that way. You still have to walk. I hate the questions, too, people ask you. What's it like to jump out of a plane? There's no jumping out of a plane. It's a myth. On jets, 141s, you don't even get a chance to choose whether you want to go or not. You just start shuffling toward the door because that's the direction the crowd is going, right? About 4 feet before you hit the door is a line on the floor. As soon as you hit that line, it just sucks your ass right out of the plane. You're like a gum wrapper going out of a car window. For 4 years, I felt like litter.
8: Mitch Hedberg.
9: I remixed a remix. It was back to normal. There's a commercial on late night TV for this thing you attach to a garden hose. It says, you can water your hard to reach plants with this product. Who would make their plants hard to reach? That seems so very mean. I know you need water, but I'm going to make you hard to reach. I will throw water at you. Hopefully they'll invent a product before you shrivel and die. Think like a cactus. So you can have this product for 4 easy payments of $19.95. I would like to have a product that was available for 3 easy payments and 1 complicated payment. We can tell you which payment it is, but one of these payments is going to be a bitch. The mailman will get shot to death. The envelope will not seal. And the stamp will be in the wrong denomination. Good luck. That last payment must be made in wampum. My fake plants died because I did not pretend to water them. I think animal crackers made people think that all animals taste the same. What does a giraffe taste like? A hippopotamus. I had them back to back. I'd hate to be a giraffe with a sore throat. Damn it, anyway. See, I write jokes for a living, man. You know, I sit in my hotel at night, I think of something that's funny, then I go get a pen and I write it down. Or if the pen's too far away, I have to convince myself that what I thought of ain't funny. I walk by a dry cleaner at 3 a.m. The sign says, sorry, we're closed. You don't have to be sorry. It's 3 a.m. and you're a dry cleaner. It would be ridiculous for me to expect you to be open. I'm not going to walk in at 10 a.m. and say, hey, I walked by at 3. You guys were closed. Somebody owes me an apology. This jacket would be halfway done.
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10: Oh, man, my family is weird. My parents are divorced. Yeah, do we have any people with divorced parents? No, yeah. Did you feel like it was your fault when it happened, bro?
11: No,
10: Oh, you're so lucky. I felt like it was all my fault. I felt so, especially when that's what they kept saying. Yeah. It's all your fault, you hyper son of a bitch. My mom literally said, if we hadn't known about Ritalin. Oh my God, I have a weirdo uncle. He's got one of those squirrely eyes, you know? Like it's looking other ways when he's talking to you, you know? But we always thought it was real magical growing up, because Santa Claus had the exact same eye. But even that's with me and my sister all the time, man. He'd be like, hey, what are you doing today? I think he's talking to you. And I got gay aunts, which who doesn't anymore? My aunts are cool, though. My real aunt's name's Diane, and her partner's name's Joanne. But we call her Uncle Joe. But not to her face, because she'd kick her ass. She's definitely the guy. She'd pull that hammer out of her tool belt and be like, hum-ah. But they decided to come out this past Thanksgiving, which, you know, I guess is the time for sharing, you know? And Uncle Joe or Aunt Joanne was cutting the turkey. And she's all like,
11: me and Diane got something to tell you guys. Yeah, we're gay.
10: I was like, what? Didn't we know that already? I mean, look at you two. Nobody's gonna have sex with you two besides you two, you know? And my uncle's over in the corner going, I saw that coming. What? You didn't see that.
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12: Angelina Jolie, what a bitch. What a bitch with her 6 children, 3 of whom were adopted from war-torn countries. What a bitch. Angelina Jolie, that husband-stealing bitch that gave $10 million to charity last year. What a bitch. Angelina Jolie, the UN ambassador for children. What a bitch! Calling Angelina Jolie a husband stealer is like calling Hitler a vegetarian. It's true, but it's hardly the story, is it? That is true. Hitler was a vegetarian. He was. They don't tell you that at Whole Foods, do they? Do you know who else was a vegetarian? Hitler.
13: Give me some sausages.
12: It's true, Hitler was a vegetarian. He was a teetotaler. He didn't drink, he didn't smoke. And he was an artist, too. He used to do little landscapes, little watercolors. If he wasn't the worst people ever lived, he'd probably have his own show on NPR. That'd be awesome.
14: Well, it's been a quiet week here in Berlin, as old Clarence Bunsen over says. Greg, this may be going too far. I know. Then why are you doing it? I don't care. Surely you must care a little bit. Not much.
12: Nah, Hitler wouldn't want to be on NPR anyway. He'd want to be on FM. He'd want his own morning zoo show, a drive time in the morning show. That'd be Hitler, yeah. He'd want his own posse. He'd be like, welcome to drive time in the morning with Hitler, Goebbels, and Mel Gibson. Yeah, that would be better, yeah. Yeah, what's the traffic like this morning, Mel? Well, it's a little backed up on the freeway. I blame the Jews.
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15: I've come up with a couple of minor physical indicators that you can look for in people that will tell you, oh, this person's a crazy person. A couple of physical things you can look for that will tell you, oh, maybe I should avoid this person during the holiday season. Starting with that, okay? So, first one. The next time you smile at someone and they smile back at you, look and see if they're missing this tooth. Those of you not laughing are missing this tooth. I'll tell you what's wrong with it. When you're missing your 2 front teeth, that's honesty. That is a door to your oral history. You're not covering anything up. You're saying, hey world, I'm missing my front teeth. I'm gross, I'm dirty, I'm poor. I clearly have no problem with public urination and eating garbage. Don't come near me, I'll gum you to death. Right? You can go back to eating your cat sandwich, whatever you're doing. When you have your front teeth, but you're missing the creepy side tooth, that's a little different, because what that says to the world is, oh, I have my front teeth. So at some point in my life, I had the mental awareness and dental prowess to take care of my front teeth, my work teeth, my showing teeth, my church teeth. But somewhere along the line, I lost my marbles and ivories, and you know what? I don't think I need this tooth. I'll let it fall out, make eating a lot more breezy. Maybe I'll let it fall. They put a piece of corn up in there. Maybe I got a new yellow tooth. I don't need anything. I'll spend my dentist money on a scratch-off ticket and some beef jerky. Nah. Same kind of women that are missing that tooth are the same kind of women that grow their hair too long. Just be careful, okay? Looking around, I see a lot of very hygienic lengths. That's good. You all look very clean, very nice. Girls, grow your hair long. That's fine. Men love it when women have long hair, right? Men love it when women look like what? Horses. Exactly. Grow your hair long. But ladies, just know that when you grow your hair too long, you got about 2 inches difference between really hot, sexy supermodel, religious fanatic. Unhealthy faith in your Lord. Soft, silky, shiny hair everyone wants to touch. One of 12 brides. So keep your hair trimmed so that people don't think you live on a compound and make your own shoes. That's all I'm saying is do that.
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2: 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I had a mother that would throw a shoe at you at the drop of a dime. It was bad with her shoe. She would like carry that like a gun. By the time I was like 10, my mother was like Clint Eastwood with a shoe. 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
1: 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You be in a supermarket and be grabbing cereal off the counter going, Ma, can we get this? She'll say, I guess not. And can be doing three different things. Be on the phone with my grandmother and be cooking with this hand, have the phone like this and be saying, yeah, Mama, hold on a second. Bad. And God forbid my mother be dressed up and have them high heel Jimsons on, them pumps, because then she get boomerang action going on your ass. They can hear you when they're getting ready to walk out the door, hear you on the bunk bed. So they got that mother hearing, they hear that. Wait a minute, baby. Let's go.
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3: We love you Latinos. We knew you were here. There's 9 Astrovans in the parking lot, so they all got like stickers of roosters and Brahma bulls.
4: Yeah.
3: And then on the back window, they got those funny stickers like the dad sticker, the mom sticker, the 10 little kids stickers. The littlest kid's already pregnant in the stickers.
4: Aha, la tuya, wey puto.
3: I don't give a We learned Spanish by getting jumped by you Mexicans.
4: Yeah.
3: We love you guys, though. We love Latinas, boy. Woo! They are fertile creatures, though, I'll tell you that much. You want a Mexican, you better wear a condom and you better put a fruit roll up on top of that.
4: Word.
3: I'll tell you what, that's like throwing a gallon of water on a gremlin. 5 babies will shoot out of her immediately.
4: And Mexicans are already born with Raiders jerseys on.
3: Yeah.
4: And 2 felonies right away.
3: Right away.
4: Don't get mad. We don't make the rules. Jesus does.
3: Amen. But we love you Latinos, man. We love that Mexican beer like Tecate. The only beer in America you buy a 30-pack comes with a soccer ball. Come on.
4: I don't see Coors Light giving out hacky sacks and frisbees to the white kids.
3: Yeah. And we love Tapatio and Cholula hot sauce. You better bet your ass. Believe me. Testify. And we love the Latinos. They could communicate to one another like the Mayans simply by whistling like, Maria!
4: Look, white people, black people, look around. These Mexicans know what he just said.
3: Yeah.
4: You heard the dog whisper? I'm the Cholo whisperer, SS.
3: Totally.
4: He said, Maria, hurry up and do the laundry before I hit you. That's what he just said.
3: Listen, not that we condone hitting women. All we're saying is you hit that bitch hard enough, she ain't calling the cops. That's what we're saying. That's where Chris Brown, if he had child locks, click, click, get your umbrella, Rihanna. It's going to be a long night in this bitch. You know what I'm talking about?
4: All right, racism and abuse. Let's keep going.
3: Yeah.
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6: I think the most often asked question I have on my website is, why am I not a bigger part of blue-collar television, which is Jeff and Larry and Bill's show? And the answer is my work ethic. My grandpa used to say, that boy's got a lot of quit in him. I'm from a little bitty town in northwest Texas called Frisch. It's where I was born. Like you've heard of it. It's a little bitty town. This town is so small, folks, that one year our high school marching band formed a period. 2 years later, they made a comma. They were kicking some ass. Now, I moved from there fairly young, and my cousins and relatives all stayed there, and I ended up growing up being quite a bit different than them. And my cousin Ray, who I've told stories about, the hunting story, but it's kind of weird because this is how different we are. He's a homophobe. I can't believe I'm not gay. That's how far apart we are on the food chain. Now, I'm not gay, but look at these shoes. Now, the reason I say that is who knows how things are going to turn out in life. And the reason I say that is from the time I was 9 till I was 13, I was raised by my grandmother, right? In a ho-dunk little town, and there's nothing to do, right? Well, the year I lived with her that I turned 13, I figured out something really fun to do. And my grandma caught me in the bathroom just doing it. And my grandmother, bless her heart, was a very religious woman, and I was mortified by this, and she came up to me later, and she said, "It says in the Bible, young man, that it is better for your seed to fall in the belly of a whore than on the ground." I was like, "Well, it's tough to argue with that kind of logic, Grandma." You got 50 bucks?
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7: We love cameras and we love to take pictures. We just don't like to develop the film. And everywhere you wanted to go, they never took a picture like at Disneyland. You go, "Take my picture." "No, hombre, mira, let's go. The lines are long." "Mama, I want to get in the teacups." And your mom would see the line. "That's the line. Por los trastes, that's the line. Mira, come over here. I'm going to spin you right here. Mira, spin. It's the same. Stand up. Let me turn you, turn you. Close your eyes. Close your eyes. Want to go faster? Close your eyes. Now walk. Walk straight. You feel like you're going to throw up? It's the same thing. Let's go. Mira, he wants to wait in line." And once you went to Disneyland once, that was it for your whole life. I don't know why you want to go again. They got the same mouth style with the same smile. They don't even change his clothes. The same rat. And the girl rat and the duck. ¿Cómo se llama? Dennis. And the goofy one that looks like your tío Alberto with a... You talk like that. Your tío that fell off the forklift, that's the one that... Quedó tontito, he talks like that. He don't like to go because he cries. Because he sees the goofy and he thinks about his life. And it's better not to go. He has that same green hat. He told him he wears that hat. And all the kids would go and they would tell you, "Eat here because we're not going to eat over there. So even though you're not hungry, eat something. Because I'm not buying no hamburger para allá. $4 for a hamburger, está loco." And what the raza do, they get, you know, the ketchup and plastic packets, they get about 50 of them. $4.50 for a hamburger, I'm gonna take all that ketchup, watch it. Cover, watch it. "Tia, no te gusta sweet and low, órale. I want a churro, shh. If I buy you one, I gotta buy all the other kids one. I don't got money to be buying churros, mira. You want a churro? Okay, mira, I'm gonna buy one. Kids, line up. Mira, I want you to lick it and pass it. Okay. Lick it and pass it. Okay. Take a bite and see what's gonna happen. Take a... You're not my kid, but I'll hit you, mira. Lick it and pass it. Okay, that's right. Lick it, what? There's no sugar here. Let me flip it over. Lick it and pass it. Hold on, lick it, no.
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5: Doug Stanhope.
8: Just this year, there was a woman, it was an expedition on the island of Britain or England or whatever that island is. Some explorers, I guess, went out and they went to a very remote part of the island and they unearthed and captured alive an ugly woman that could sing. It was all over the internet. They found this woman, the ugly woman that could sing, and they trapped it, and they put it on their ship down in the storage area, and they sailed it back to the big city, and all the townspeople came up. They brought it out on a giant stage, and all the townspeople were all drunk and surly, and they came to see it, and they brought it out in shackles, and they were, I confuse a lot of this story with King Kong, but they brought it out in front of the angry townspeople, and it's like, and the townspeople are all like booing and jeering and throwing stuff at it, and probably as a self-defense mechanism, the ugly woman started to sing. And she sang like a beautiful angel. So much so that the townsfolk stopped jeering and they started clapping and they stood up. And it was supposed to be this very touching thing. It was all over YouTube and it was a heartwarming story. And you go, that's not heartwarming. That's awful. That's not a touching story. If that were a same TV show where instead of singing, it was a spelling bee. And they brought out a black man to try to spell hypothesis. And the entire crowd is going, whatever. Oh, go ahead, give it your best shot. It wouldn't matter how much that audience applauded when he got it right and realized their mistake. That wouldn't ever be a heartwarming story. But unfortunately, she wasn't black. She was just ugly. So thank God she could sing. And remember the lesson that Susan Boyle taught us all is if before you judge an ugly person, give them 2 minutes to whistle a tune or tap dance for you.
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5: Steve Martin.
9: How many people ate at McDonald's tonight? Reason I ask is I'm kind of jealous because the last time I came here, they kicked me out of this one. I can't go back in there anymore. This is stupid. I went in and I accidentally started a grease fire. I threw a match in the cook's hair. So I have a theory about McDonald's, and that is everything they make is all one thing. And in the back, you know, they have this big vat full of this stuff. And these little molds combining. It goes, hamburger. Malt. Paper box. Here's your change. Thank you. You know, a lot of people think, they say to me, hey, you travel around all the time, you must not be able to get good foods to eat. But I love hot dogs. And you can get a hot dog any place, so it's easy for me to eat right. But people still come up, they say, oh, don't eat hot dogs, they have really weird things in them, you know. But it doesn't bother me because I love animal lips. I guess rat feces is one of my favorite things, I guess. I do enjoy it, so... You know, everybody thinks traveling around is really wild, you know, and they say, hey, you must meet a lot of girls, and it's not. It's kind of a lonely life, I guess, and you really don't meet people because you don't have time. Maybe you're in town for one night or, you know, at the most a week, and it's really kind of a lonely kind of life. You really spend a lot of lonely nights, I guess. And what happens is, you know, you don't meet many girls, and pretty soon, you know, you start, you start getting, like, weird sexual outlets, I guess.
4: I shouldn't talk about this.
9: Well, hey, what the heck? We're here. We're with... Okay, now... I'm not ashamed of it anymore. I used to be, but now, hey, what the heck? I like to, I like to wear men's underwear. And what'll happen, you know, I'll come into a town like this, and I'll resist for a couple of days, you know, and then I'll start getting that feeling, you know, and I'll go down to Penny's, and I'll buy some men's underwear, you know. Take it back to the hotel and put it on. And then sometimes, you know, I like put it on under my clothes. And then I can go out into the street and no one will know I have it on.
4: That's why.
9: Cause the times they are a shonging.
10: Bobby Collins.
11: Who's got a 16-year-old? 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Born and raised out here?
7: All right, so Long Island liberal, you see the bigger picture in life. You know more than the news is bullshit about. You look into things rather than at Long Island. Right. Is she into that hip-hop? Mine too. Did you ever hear some of the lyrics? And I grew up liberal. We're going to the candy shop. Won't you lick my lollipop? Roll over, get on top. In my head, I'm hearing all the leaves are brown. And the sky is gray. And the sky is gray. Tap the cop, tap the cop. Hey, hey, we're the monkey. We're around, but we're too busy singing to put anybody down. I want your hump, your hump, your hump, your hump, your hump. All we are saying. Is give me some chance. Good people of the island, it's time we go back to beating the children. My man, you get beat growing up? You look like you got beat. You look like you took a few for the team. Me too. My father hit me for no reason. I go, why'd you do that? It's just in case you do something and I'm not there. I saw my brother once swear at my mother in front of my father. I wanted to sell seats for this. My father knocked him through a china closet. To this day, he only eats on paper plates. Beat your kids. Beat them. Ladies, you didn't get beat, did you? Did you? Not by your father. Yes? Was he naked? Oh, stop.
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12: First black president, man. He's got some fake problems and he has real problems. Reform in health care. Oh my God. That's a huge problem right there. Crazy. And people are just nuts. Just nuts. You know, scaring the old people. Talking about death panels. Oh, they're gonna pull the plug on grandma. Just scaring old people. I mean, really? Since when have we been that nation? Why would they even believe that? You think we just start killing people because they're old? That's not what we do. Well, you think we just gonna be walking down the street and go, oh, you're an old man. Excuse me, sir. How old are you? 78. You should have been dead 3 years ago. It's just your medical directives. That's it. That's it. You just have the end of life consultation. That's all. To decide what you want to do. That's it. I have a medical directive. I have that. You know, because if I didn't, then you're next to kid, you know, will have the decision. I went so far as I even planned my funeral. I told him what to do with my body. I said, look, I'm an organ donor, so make sure that happens. And the rest of it, I said, the rest of it, just burn it up. Burn it up. And he was like, well, what should we do with the ashes? I said, spread them over Halle Berry. She don't even have to be at the funeral. Just catch her ass on the street one day. You love to see that red carpet arrival. You sitting there watching the Oscars. So, Holly, what are you wearing? And one of my friends runs up. Wanda Sykes! I'm glad some of y'all applauded when I said organ donor, because I don't understand why more people are not organ donors. We all really should be organ donors. I mean, come on. Why are you holding on to it? You're dead. Give it up. Let somebody else use it. Oh, I hope whoever gets my liver, God bless him. There ain't gonna be much left on it. But I don't understand why people, you know, don't want to give, you know. And then some people say, well, it's my religion. You know, what kind of religion is that? That's the most loving thing that you can do, is to give somebody of yourself, to help somebody, right? And it's like, your God is kind of crazy or something? You scared when you get to heaven, your God gonna be like, where the hell are your eyes?
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15: I love coming down here, man. We were here last night getting ready for the big show and everything else, and I ended up getting Wizard of Oz drunk last night, y'all. You ever get Wizard of Oz drunk? 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There's no place like home. I figured out last night I can tell how drunk I am by the place I choose to eat at 3 o'clock in the morning. You ever go to Jack in the Box at 3 a.m.? 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You ever pick up them tacos at 3 o'clock in the afternoon? You're like, holy shit, I stuck that in my mouth. That is a taco de la caca. Taco. I got the Rosetta Stone. We're in Texas. Who's all been drunk in a Whataburger line? Whataburger line? Every Whataburger, 16 cars by from the drive-through window. 15 cars of drunk people all passed out in their car. The very front drunk, he has not pulled up quite far enough to be heard inside the Whataburger. And it's been 3 hours of him going, Taquito! Taquito! Sir, you're talking to a bush. IHOP. The IHOP has a test on the menu to see whether or not you screwed up. It's called Rudy Tooty Fresh and Fruity. Try to order that at 3 a.m. Money, money, money, money. Eggs. I'm an old guy. I still like the Waffle House. Any Waffle House fans out there? I like the Waffle House for my own personal reason, because no matter how screwed up you are, you're not as screwed up as the tweaker behind the counter, boy. You can sit anywhere you want to. No, ma'am, I'm calling my mom and I'm going to rehab.
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16: I feel pretty good about how I am and how I mean, how old are you? 22, okay. I'm, okay. So why, exactly. Why is it that when you're our age, roughly, and you play video games, people automatically assume that you're not well-read? It's not like I'm sitting around playing Mr. Dew's Castle, or Moon Patrol, or Karate Champ. Full point. I happen to be playing a World War II simulation, and it's based on historical evidence of World War II. So I'm not just having fun, I'm learning things about the war. In fact, I submit that I am learning things that people here, educated people, probably don't even know. How many people knew this? In D-Day, in 1940-ish, when the Allied troops landed in Normandy, they fought a fierce battle against the Germans who were dug into positions in the cliffs. And it was a difficult and bloody battle, but we persevered and we liberated Spain. Now, we all know a little bit about that, I hope. And I'm sure we're all thankful whenever we taste the sweet sangria of freedom. But how many people knew this? About 600 yards to the north of the main battle, there was a small barn. The door of the barn was locked. But if you shot the lock off and went inside and looked behind the haystack in the right-hand corner, unlimited grenades. Okay? So don't tell me I'm wasting my time. And I can afford to play video games anyway because I've got a game plan. I'm going to make a lot of money. I'm opening up an electrical power plant. And I'm going to be rich. And people say, but Arj, it costs a lot of money to run a power plant. Yeah, I know it does because I'm not an idiot. Why do you think right next door, directly adjacent to the power plant, I'm going to open up a huge gym? and everyone's going to be like, oh my God, I can't believe this gym's free. Yeah, just keep pedaling.
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14: I would be an awesome bum. Because I would cover my body in fur. And I'd glue a small horn off center of my forehead. And my sign would say, homeless, hungry, monster. God bless you.
17: Thank you for helping, monster. Monster, not by drugs or alcohol.
14: Like you wouldn't give money to a monster. Now, two doors down from Vinyl Fetish is the store in L.A. that has my favorite name of any store in L.A. Casanova's Adult World. Which I just love for the audacity of the claim. Adult World. So much porn, you'll forget you're on the earth itself. And you're probably wondering when Casanova's Adult World closes. It does not. 3 o'clock in the morning on a cold Tuesday in March, if you need joy jelly, Casanova's Adult World. In the display window of Casanova's Adult World, there are sex toys. Close inspection reveals they are not handcrafted by local artisans. They are, in fact, mass-produced in a factory somewhere. Now, I think about this kid bumming change two doors down in front of Vinyl Fetish. I know you didn't get to be in this situation because you have too much self-esteem. I understand that what probably happened was that you had a learning disability or a vision impairment. It affected your schoolwork early. You got off-tracked. Everything in society, all the machinery was built to compound your feelings of insecurity. And you grew up feeling like there was no place for you in our culture. I understand how that can happen. But I'm here to tell you, I have great news. If you've got enough brains to lace up thigh-high Doc Martens, you can work in that factory. If you've got the wherewithal to stay in Mohawk wax, you can wake up, get on a bus, and squirt foam rubber into it mold. Who knows what will happen? You might put a little money away. Meet a gal. Have kids of your own one day. Career day at your son's school will be awkward.
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18: Flew home from Japan last year. That's a long flight, 18 hours. Before we took off, they got on the intercom and they said, we're sorry, folks, but the flight's going to be delayed because the plane's too heavy. We'll be on our way as soon as we lighten the load by getting rid of some of this fuel. Okay. You're also about to get rid of an Andy Warhol. I don't want to fly in your weird glider across the ocean. I need to get home. I don't have time to spend seven seasons on an island in the Pacific. I think we should gas it up. At least, let's get more creative with our weight loss strategy. Let's not get rid of the fuel. It seems important to me. Fuel seems important.

0: Multi-scientific. Okay. I didn't know that you'd gone in so much trouble there. That's good. You believe the world's 12,000 years old?
1: That's right.
0: Okay, I got one word to ask you. One word question. Ready?
1: Uh-huh.
0: Dinosaur. You know, the world's 12,000 years old and dinosaurs existed, and they existed in that time. You think it would have been mentioned in the Bible at some point. And oh, Jesus and the disciples walked to Nazareth, but the trail was blocked by a giant brontosaurus with a splinter in his paw. And oh, the disciples did run a-shrieking, "What a big lizard, Lord!" But Jesus was unafraid, and he took the splinter from the brontosaurus' paw, and the big lizard became his friend. And Jesus sent him to Scotland, where he lived in a lock for oh so many years, inviting thousands of American tourists to bring their fat families and their fat dollar bills. And oh, Scotland did praise the Lord. Thank you, Lord. Thank you, Lord. Thank you, Lord. But get this. I actually asked one of these guys, okay, dinosaur fossils, how does that fit into your scheme of life? Let me sit down and strap in. He says, dinosaur fossils? God put those here to test our faith. Thank God I'm strapped in right now here, man. I think God put you here to test my faith, dude. You believe that?
1: Uh-huh.
0: I have trouble sleeping with that knowledge. Some prankster God running around. We will see who believes in me now. I am God. I am a prankster. I am killing me. You know, you die and go to St. Peter. Did you believe in dinosaurs? Well, yeah, there were fossils everywhere. Ah! You idiot! Flying lizards, you're a moron! It seems so plausible! Ah! Enjoy the lake of fire!
2: Some people think we never went to the moon. They think, no. No, we never went there. It's a conspiracy theory. Other people think, no, no, we did go to the moon, but when it was a full moon. Try doing it when it's a crescent moon. Not that easy.
0: Whoa.
2: Who comes up with the idea to send somebody to the moon? You know, who's that smart? Who goes to school for that stuff? I don't know anything about engineering. I was a waiter once, and the guy had a wobbly table, and he wanted me to, you know, level it off or something. So I went in the kitchen, I got some shims, some wedges, and I came out, and I put one under each of their plates. Nothing. I'm glad the guy's chair wasn't wobbly. That would have been a problem. But some people, I don't know how, I wouldn't know how to build a bridge or a tunnel, or even a tunnel like under the water. How do you do that? Well, isn't a tunnel enough? Do you have to make it underwater? I mean, where would you even start with a shopping list for something like that? You need a shovel, wetsuit, tar, cement, a lot of 50-pound bags, the big 50-pound bags, not the small 50-pound bags, toll booth to get the money back. And then I guess you just, I don't know, you wait for the tide to go out, and then you just dig, dig, dig, dig, then you take it back. And then you go back in, you dig, dig, dig, dig, dig. I don't know how it's done. I just put that anywhere. We're gonna have a good time tonight.
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20: Recently in Los Angeles, a guy went through the LAX airport and he went through security and he beeped when he went through the metal detector. And when he went through the metal detector, it beeped and everybody went, oh, ho, ho. And he goes, relax, relax. I know why it beeped. And they said, why? And he said, and I quote, I have inserted in my rear end a piece of gum, a copper wire, and a rock. If you're that security guard, do you not immediately go, Jerry, I'm gonna need help out here? So they take him to another room to question him, as you would do. And they said, sir, why do you have a rock in your rear end? And he said, and I quote again, it relieves the stress of flying. Really? You know what else does? Liquor. And you don't have to shove it up your rear end. Now, I want you to go with me for a second. Little side street here. Let's just say, for some ungodly reason, the medical community came out and said, yes, having a rock in your rear end does relieve stress. The Surgeon General comes out and says, people, I've checked it out. It's cool. Pull your pet rock out of the closet. Take it on vacation. I couldn't do it. Even if it was a smooth, round river rock, it would cause stress in my life. Because I would feel like every time I walk by people, they would look at me and go, look, he walks like he's got a rock in his ass. Do you see that? And what's with the copper wire? What, in case the guy sitting next to his TV screen goes out, you're Johnny on the spot. Hey, I got this. Hang on a second. Let me pop that in right there. Yeah, HD. I'm sorry. I'm just trying to imagine this guy packing the night before his flight. All right, I got my underwear. I got my socks. Did I pack my gum? Yeah, there it is, right there. Got it. God, if you're sitting next to this guy on an airplane, you better hope your ears pop.
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21: I'm already crotchety. I'm 33 years old and I'm already crotchety. Is that bad? I don't like Facebook. I don't like Facebook because they want you to like everything. I got asked to like Jews the other day. You can't say no. Yes, I like Jews. What are you insinuating? Here's the problem with it. You know, on Facebook, whenever people update their page too much, the Jews page was updating like every 20 minutes, and I couldn't read what my real friends are writing. You know how weird, you know how awkward it is to have to hit a button on Facebook that says, hide Jews? That's a lot of responsibility, man. Does Facebook have an attic? I don't know. Some of you read that book in fourth grade. Congratulations. I was thinking about this. How come if you're a teen wolf, How come if you're a Teen Wolf, you're really good at basketball? But if you're a Timber Wolf, you suck! Here's what I do with my life. I'm 33 years old. I got into a fight on Facebook with an AC/DC tribute band. That's what I'm doing with my life. You know what? Because you know what a tribute band is? A cover band just plays like Beatles and like Jimi Hendrix. But a tribute band only plays one band. They only play AC/DC and they dress up like them. It's like Halloween every day for these mothers. You know what I mean? And I got into a fight with them because there was a screw up. There's the name of their band, their tribute band, they have a joke name. Their name is ADDC. Get it? There's a punk band. One of my favorite bands is this punk band that's also called ADDC. And neither one of them are popular, really. But I like them. And so I went to like them on Facebook. And I looked and I was like, how come it says that they want to shake me all night long? Like, I got confused. And I'm like, I realized, like, oh, it's a tribute band. So I wrote on their page, I go, oh, you guys aren't the punk band ADDC, you're the tribute band, meh. As I wanted to show my disappointment. And here's, they got super pissed. They wrote back, they wrote, yeah, anybody could read and see that we're a tribute band, not some stupid punk band. Does this punk band have a CD out? No. Does this punk band have, like, great studio recordings? No. Do they have a website? No, we do. And they go, so if you don't like our music, you can get lost. So I wrote back, it's a good thing you don't have your own music. So they kept going. They're like, we played Vegas. We played Vegas. I bet we've toured more in 1 month than you have in your whole life. We played Vegas. And I wrote back, who'd you open for in Vegas? Midget Kiss?
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13: George Carlin.
19: Dun, dun, dun. Remember that? Do you still do that? Dun, dun, dun. Don't lose that, man. Dun, dun. Remember when you were a kid on a hot day, nobody was around, nothing to do? Dun, dun, dun. I'll still do it, man. I push the button in the elevator. Dun, dun. Watch the numerals going up. Yeah, otherwise that's all wasted time, you know? Elevators, nothing to do in the elevator except not look at the other guy. Okay. Stare at your shoes. I play spy at the airport. Do you ever do that? I believe in using that kind of time. It's wasted time. Play spy at the airport. Especially a big airport. You know there's a spy at the airport, man. Your job? Find him. Yeah. Get into a little of this. Let's share this with you. I'll share a swallow of water with you. Why not, man? No one ever shares a swallow with you. It's a kind of a personal sound. Second half is the best part of the swallow, you know? There are two parts. A lot of people don't realize two parts to the swallow. The first one, that kind of bubbly sound, is when you pour something in your mouth, your throat closes up. Because your throat doesn't trust your mouth, man. Your throat knows your mouth is crazy and will do anything. So your throat is kind of a monitor, and you pour something in your mouth, your throat says, hold on, let's check that stuff out. And the brain goes, ding, ding, ding, ding, ding, ding, ding, ding, ding. Looks okay to me, let her go. Listen again for the two parts, and especially that second one, which is kind of like going home.
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22: So I'm at home, I'm barefoot, and I went to go put my shoes on. And I wasn't really looking, you know how you just slip your foot into your shoe. All of a sudden, the last second, I look down, and in my shoe is a huge spider. Big black and orange, crunchy, hairy spider. And I almost put my foot right on top of it. And then I thought, God, you know what would have been scarier than that? Is if I did that anyway, on top of the spider, and then went to put my other foot in my other shoe, and all the babies were in there, a whole snorkel of spiders. You know? And that would have been scarier. Or if you're like out camping in the woods, you know, or not even camping. You just felt like sleeping outdoors and you were expecting a phone call, so you're in your backyard. And so you're just about to doze off, and all of a sudden you start feeling something kind of funny. Not ha-ha funny, but like funny, you know, what's going on funny. And so, and you look down, and in your sleeping bag, crawling up your leg, is a tremendous snake just coming right at. I thought, okay, that would have been scarier than the spider in the shoe. Or if you like, you're on a beach playing frisbee with a friend, or not even a friend, just somebody you were attracted to, and they had a frisbee, and they're like, "Hey, you want to play?" And you're like, "Okay." And so you're playing, and so they throw the frisbee, and it goes flying way past you, and you're furious because it's their fault. But you're like, "I'll get it," and so you go to get it. And it goes into a cave. So you're like spelunking into the abyss of the cave down there. And you can't see anything. It's pitch black and you have no equipment. And you're feeling around trying to get it. And you think you have it. And you're like, "Hey, how come my frisbee feels squishy?" And all of a sudden what you realize you're squeezing is a bat. That when you're squeezing a bat... And you let go and you start running out, and that sets off thousands of bats. And so like you have a whole Nipsey Russell of bats just come out after you. And so you're trying to get out, you're running through the sand trying to get away. It's hard enough to run through the sand, much less you've got the heels on because it looks good with the suit and slenderizes your hips. So you're like running, just all trying to get, and you think, "I'll be safe if I can just get into the water." And right before you submerge all the way into the water, a bat bites you on the ear. Sharks can smell blood from miles away. So you got the bum bum bum bum bum wee wee wee wee bum bum bum bum wee wee wee. Thought, okay, that would have been scarier than the spider and the shoe thing for sure.
18: Love comedy? You've come to the right place. This is iHeart Comedy.
0: Cats or dogs, guys? Cats? Anybody say cats? Cats? The girl that looks like she likes cats? Well, just so you know, you're wrong. Cats are the worst. I hate cats. They are so cold and indifferent. Like, a dog will bring you a newspaper, according to cartoons that I watch. Cat will be like, Oh, you wanted a newspaper? Oh, I thought you wanted this decapitated rat carcass. Oopsies. I have never seen a blind person with a cat before. Seen a whole lot of dogs with them. Blind person's like, "Hey, dog, let's go to the library." Dog's like, "You got it. I don't care that you're blind and you want to go to the library. Let's do this." It's like, "How do you know where the library is?" "Google Maps, bro." Cat's like, "Oh, you wanted to go to the library? Oh, I thought you wanted to hang out under this radiator for 6 hours. They're so passive-aggressive. Cats are so passive-aggressive. "I'm going to sit on this windowsill for 3 days because of something you may have done." "What'd I do to you, cat?" "Oh, I don't know. Somebody might have put tuna fish on top of the milk and not the milk on top of the tuna fish." Like some weird trait of a Gary Oldman villain. Meanwhile, dogs, they're like, "Oh, what is this? Something else's duty? Delicious. Oh, thank you. Oh, that's very nice of you." I will give it to cats that they're like classy. They go to the bathroom in private. Like, I think that's pretty cool. Dogs are just like, "Oh! Why do I gotta look you in the eyes when I do this? Now I'm gonna arch my back, shake my legs. Ooh, what's that that smells so delicious? Oh."
1: Dennis Miller.
2: I've always treated sex somewhat respectfully, though. I guess earlier on I was a little more capricious about it, but I think you have to be semi-serious about it. I think you should trust your partner implicitly. At the very least, I think you have to believe they won't make fun of the faces you make during sex. We all make that one face where we look like Shemp when he needed cheese, you know? You know what, the woman looking at him, "Honey, what are you turning back into Bill Bixby?" Or... What is this, some Kafka water bug thing? Or... It has nothing to do with physical limitations. You look down and the woman you're with, it's like, all of a sudden you're in bed with Goober, you know? It's like, honey, stop that right now. I don't ever want to see that face again. No, I can't. Not right. I can't. You're going to have to flip over. I can't. Not right now. I think women are a little more creative sexually than men. Men are so often saddled with the birthright of being the sexual conqueror. They have little time for nuance. Indeed, your main preoccupation seems to be keeping score. Women, classically the sexual recipients, have a lot more time to lay back, relax, plot their next move. Let me show you the primary difference in the room tonight. How many of the men here actually used a little flap on the front of their underwear? I'm 34. I've never used that. What is that, a little decompression chamber? Equalize the pressure before you bring it back on board the Sea View? What is that about? But women love to use the little flap. They get to play all sorts of fun women games, like Here Comes the Moray Eel out of the cave, and Flipper's got a backache, you know. Let's interrogate the political prisoner, you know. Open the pod bay door, how, you know. I have a theory. I think for the first 18 to 20 years of a young girl's life, she's familiar with the male genitals, but only on a sexual level. Anatomically speaking, she doesn't know what makes it tick. So when she finally forms her first intimate bonds with a young man, somebody she trusts, the first 6 months of the relationship turn into a big stress test. I mean, that doesn't hurt if I turn it around three times like that. That doesn't hurt if I pull this up on top like a little hat. I can actually look right into that. You know, like, honey, for Christ's sakes, what are you, Chuck Yeager? You know, I mean, they always want to see what it can withstand. You know, you're reading a paper, you hear, does that hurt? You look down, it's in a Black & Decker Workmate. Well, you know, honey, that hurts a lot, all right? So let's put the belt sander away.
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3: From Chicago, originally in the South Side. Before I got into comedy, I used to work on the docks, loading trucks. You know? It's one of these jobs where it's chic to have no teeth and smoke Camels. Everybody talks like this, what's up? Not much, say much, what's up with you? They weren't the brightest guys. One guy had a tattoo, born to load freight. He had a third grade education, but he had all the answers to the world's problems. You ever meet these people? They flunk out of kindergarten, but they know everything. He'd stand out in front of his truck all day. He wouldn't lift a box the whole day. He'd just stand out there all day and pontificate. I'll tell you what's killing this country. I'll tell you, Ron. Junk mail. Every week, some damn charity sends me the junk mail. Save the trees, quit the logging. Save the trees, quit the logging. You want to save your trees? Quit sending me your junk mail. Oh, don't get me started. Yeah, leave that box there. I'll set it up in a second. Damn snails been following me around all day. Education systems kill this country. I'll tell you what's wrong with the education system. I'll tell you right now. Language barrier. One word, language barrier. How's a teacher going to teach a kid fifth grade math when he doesn't understand first grade English? She spends half the time trying to break the language barrier than she does teaching the subject. The rest of the kids suffer. They got to wait for Jose and Yoko to catch up. Hey, if we're going to pay our taxes to put these kids through school, I don't care if they're 15 or 50. If they can't speak the language, they got to go to the first grade. It's so simple. How the hell are they going to get a job like mine if they don't go to school? Yeah, leave that box there. I'll set it up in a second. My grandfather was like that. Funny guy, but what a bigot. Oh, man, this guy, we'd be driving in the car. He's like, come on, move that, you know, good taco-bending, tamale-eating, green card-carrying, Chevy-driving, jobless, son of a wetback bastard. I'm late for church. Like, oh, my God. I can't believe you just said that.
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4: Tom Papa.
6: I'm raising girls. It's all girls in my house. All girls. Whenever I say I'm raising girls, women always go, oh, it's gonna suck. Wait till they go through puberty. Your life is over. Really? Like you want a boy going through puberty with what they do around the house? Where are all our tissues? Why are we going through so many tissues? Why do I only have one sock? Where are my socks? Some hairy golem crawling down the hallway, taking a shower for an hour and a half, coming out all sweaty. Ah! You can have it. I'll take a girl anytime. Love girls. But I know there's a limit. There's a limit to how much I can teach them. At a certain point, I got to just back off because I don't know it. And then my wife takes over. Because there's certain things that women know that you only learn from other women. You only share it with other women and we don't really know it. It's like this weird martial art that makes you so strong and cunning. It's like this lady karate. Very devious. One of your master strokes is making us think that we're the powerful ones. I really thought it for years. Well, the whole game is set up that way, isn't it? I'll ask her on a date. I'll ask her to marry me. I'll give her my name. Oh. And women are very smart. They go along with it. Okay, maybe I'll hyphenate it, but all right. And then she does something one Sunday afternoon, and you realize, oh my God, she could kill me in a second. So much more cunning. Women will get rid of a lifelong friend just from an eye roll at dinner. Did you see how that bitch looked at me? And she's gone. You'll never see her again. Gone, like old time Russia. Out of the contacts, out of the picture frames, disappears. You know how scary that is to a man? To know that everyone in your life is on a giant roulette wheel of death? And that we're on there too, at 00, just going around? It's not gonna land on me, right? What are the odds? It's a terrifying concept to a man, because we never get rid of our friends ever, ever. Right? You meet a guy in kindergarten, if he's your friend, he's your friend for life. He could be the biggest jackass on the planet, too. He could become an alcoholic, drug addict, rob a liquor store, go to jail, come out 10 years later, come to your house, pee in your pool, hit on your wife. You're like, that's Don. He's crazy, right? But you gotta love him. You gotta. Look what he's doing in the mailbox. Hilarious, dude.
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0: Yeah, so I got a lot of black friends. I have like over 20. Now it's like up almost 30. No, I got a lot of black friends. Here's the thing about my black friends. My black friends can relax in a way that my white friends can't. White people, we're not very good at relaxing. You know why? I figured it out. Because we're always worried about the rules and who's breaking the rules. The other thing about being white, you got to admit it, we got tattletale in our DNA. We got snitch in our blood, white people. I'll be in a nightclub with my black friends. It'll be packed. Everybody's drinking, dancing, laughing, having a great time. I'm trying to fit in. Like, there must be 350 people in here right now. I wonder what the fire marshal would have to say about that. White people love the rules so much that we will go on police ride-alongs for fun. Have any idea how white that is? You ever try to explain that to black people? Like, yeah, I call the precinct. I say, hey, this is Neil. I'm white, and I like to go for a ride-along. They send over a squad car. I get in the back seat, which is fun for me, because what other opportunity would I have to do that? White people, we love the rules. And we should, white people. We made them. Native America said their rules are like, no, thank you, brought our own. Some rules are really obvious, white people. Man, you know what the most obvious white rule of all time is? No loitering. You know what black people call loitering? Chilling, that's correct. But white people tried it. They were like, all right, let's see about this chilling here. Let's try this out. No, we've got to outlaw that. I don't like that one bit. Far too relaxing. We're not making a profit. We're not invading anything. I don't like it.
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5: This is a question I always have for the audience. Who is more mature, men or women? What do you guys think?
9: Women.
5: Women. Look at that. All women. One guy ruining his life right now. Men. All the ladies still comment. It's women. Easy. Women. Ugh, women. Guys don't say anything usually because they're trying to hook up. Like, oh yeah, women, yeah, you're the best. Yeah, what would I do without you? I don't know. Probably have more money, you know, like guys don't say anything. Okay, ladies, why? No answer every time, right? What? It's just the way it is. No, seriously, ladies, why do you think you're more mature? Why do you think, like, on a practical, everyday reason why you're more mature?
9: Common sense.
5: Women have common sense. That might be the funniest thing you hear all night. Good night, everybody. All right. Women have common sense. Jesus. The looks on some of the chicks' faces are like, ah! Come on, let's get another one. Let's get like a practical, everyday reason. Like something happens like a daily basis. What do you think?
9: More responsible.
5: Women are more responsible. Like you'd be more specific, just like in general, like specific things.
9: We take care of the whole house.
5: Take care of the whole house. Okay, maybe some like household things like that where the guy is actually working and making money so you can... have cleaning supplies and the roof over your head and the water you use, taking care of the house. He's paying for it. Yeah, you're, yeah, okay. Yeah, that's more responsible. Well, I think women are better with some, like, you know, kind of some things that maybe women will be a little bit more considerate, comparing, compassionate with the children or something like that. I'll kind of give you the answer. I'll give you half partial credit on that one. Okay, let's get another. Let's get one good one. Come on, ladies. Women can multitask. Oh, okay. I like the Family Feud. Yeah, good answer. I like that one. Okay. Yeah. You know what? That's a common misconception, actually. That's a generalization that women can multitask. I actually read one time in this medical journal that no one actually can multitask. It's that your brain only just rapidly switches between functions. So it's not that you multitask. It's that you lack focus is what that is. So I'm sorry. About that.
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10: I spend a lot of time traveling, spend a lot of time in hotels, and as a result of it, I watch a lot of TV. And I think the saddest commercial out there has to be the SPCA, Sarah McLachlan
11: bad. Seen it? Can I tell you a secret about this commercial? It knows when you're alone. Do you ever notice it only comes on when you're by yourself? Maybe you're drunk, you're vulnerable, right? And what's crazy is at first, yes, you are sad for the animals. But the longer you watch it, the longer your sadness kind of begins to turn on you. And by the end of it, somehow you just feel really bad for yourself. You're sitting there like, oh my God, the cat doesn't have a face. I don't know. I feel so bad for him, and I feel so bad for his cat family, and I feel so bad for me.
12: No. Okay. What am I gonna do? What should I do? I should
11: get a cat. So you get a cat. But because he's from the SPCA, like, let's be honest, he's all like an autistic. Goes through your stuff, he only eats the buttons off your good sweaters. You're like, how did you know to go for the good sweaters? Why didn't you go for the crappy sweaters? Why do you have such exquisite taste? Gotta get rid of him because he's ruining everything. But what do? You can't kill him because that's insane, I guess. But you gotta get rid of him, so what do? I'm gonna tell you. You put Kitty in the car, you drive him to a neighborhood he doesn't know. You let him out of the car. Don't worry, the SPCA will find that cat. I don't know if you've noticed, they're in the business of secondhand cattery. They find the cat, they clean him off, they update his resume. He gets a job managing like a Chipotle. He's fine, all right?
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15: I'm not sure exactly where I fit in the world, because I lift weights, the music of the Smiths. No one else does that in the world. That is, you want to be alone, you do that. Lifting weights to Morrissey and the Smiths, you're a snowflake. No one else does that. You are alone. You are alone doing curls to William and Wallace, really nothing. By yourself. I don't know, I just, you know, it doesn't, you know, Slayer or Public Enemy or NWA, I love that music, but I just rather lift weights to angst-driven Britpop with lead vocals by the darkest fairy in the woods of sorrow. I'm sorry. That's just me. But I live on the east side of town, not east-east, you know, but you can't go too far, be that white guy. I can live where I please. Bullet, you know what I mean? You know what I mean? There's a lot of people my age that are like, hey, we're all Americans. What do you mean I've oppressed you? You know, get out. But I was over in a bar, and a fact of life I love, that the cholos, like the hardcore Latino gangsters, love Morrissey and the Smiths. Did you know that? They love them. I'm just like, wow, when I see a lowrider driving by, playing that sad, sad music I loved and as an alienated 12-year-old, it's magic, you know? Like, I was in this bar, and these guys, there's a bar in Boyle Heights in East L.A., and these cholo guys were, like, posted up against the jukebox, you know, just nodding to some Smiths, to some Morrissey, you know? And I've got one of those friends that's, like, has that magical power to just get drunk and ask anyone any question, no matter how offensive, and not get punched. You know, she's got that weird power. And so she goes over to him, she bounds over, and she's like, you guys like Morrissey? You guys know he's gay, right? Right? And the leader of the gang, like, steps up, and he's like, no! He's bisexual!
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24: 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We're paying for it too, huh? 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Aren't they? 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You know, the little touch my groceries with your groceries and I'll break your damn legs. Nobody crosses that barrier, do they? Does your cauliflower touch my pudding pops? 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God, El Quid, everything's changed since 7-Eleven, hasn't it? Oh, it sucks in 7-Eleven to fly now, man. Everyone's all uptight at the airport, aren't they? Security gives you a hard time when you're going through. I had to go through security this week coming out here. I'm going through security. The guy looks at me. Me. He says to me, he says, "Hey, buddy, are you an illegal alien?" I looked at him right in the eyes and I said, "Well, that got me right through, man, I'll tell you that. God, that Chewbacca's a hairy freak, isn't he, huh? Wouldn't you love to shave that freak? You know it's Kenny G under all that hair, don't you? God, dirty, greasy Kenny G. I'd like to spray that guy with Pam and slam him into the side of a pork chop factory. Are you scared to fly, ma'am, huh, with all the El Quaidas out there? Yeah. We got all the new security procedures in place, though, now, don't we? We got the reinforced cockpit doors. We got the giant new X-ray machines. We got the air marshals sprinkled in among us regular folks. You can hardly tell they're there. My God, they're probably not even there. I mean, think about it. With all this new security at the airport, what are the El Quaidas going to rip off? They couldn't get a commercial jet if they tried. What's the best they could do? Maybe sneak into a field and grab the Goodyear blimp? Like to see them ram that aircraft into the side of a building, right? Okay, let's go and watch the football game.
14: Richard Pryor.
16: I went to Africa. I went to the motherland, find my roots. And you go into the jungle like in the country, man, I'm telling you, it's something like to drive around and see all the animals in person. Because it ain't like at the zoo, right? Because we go to the zoo, we all go to the zoo for the lions, right? Because you see the lion can't get out. Hey, lion. But when you see a pride of lions, about 20 of them hanging out, they have a different attitude, like the lion in the bush. I'm like, yeah, get your ass out the car. Bring the camera, too. Because we're going to eat all that. I saw, like, the lioness, the women do the hunting, right? I saw the lioness, three of them hunt down a Cape buffalo. Now, the Cape buffalo is the baddest mother on four legs. Except for these bitches chasing it. And the lioness, they be signaling each other, man, and you know they can't talk. And them mother ease around like that. And one of the buffalo saw the lioness and tipped away from the rest of her. And tipped right into these other two bitches, right there. And went to turn back, and they was on his ass and broke everything. Didn't have time to y'all help. Is it, huh? And you know in the movies how you see the buzzards circling overhead? These mothers drove up in a truck. Jump down, keep the motor running. We won't be long. I saw two cheetah, man. They went after some gazelle. Two cheetah. I mean, these are some fast men. It seemed like they were talking to each other. Because they was in the bush and the gazelles were over there. And the cheetah said, "You want to go get these mothers?" Saying, "Nah, man, they're too close. Wait till they get another 100 yards. So how's the wife and family? Yeah, everything all right? Yeah, well, tour season gonna open up. Might be able to get us something this year. Got an arm last year. Yeah, they far enough now. You ready?" And the gazelle heard the mother said, "Ah!
13: And other gazelle said, run, I can't move, tough. And one of the gazelles put a move on a cheetah, made him mad too. And the cheetah couldn't stop fast, so he fell over 800 times. I got up, I'm gonna get you, mother. Yeah, you got away, this I'm gonna remember your ass though. Make me look bad in front of my friend.
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20: So my new movie is going to come out sometime later this year. We're editing it now. It's called The Greatest Movie Ever Rolled. Thank you very much. Thank you. And it's ripping off Morgan Spurlock, as I'm going to do from now on. Because he did Greatest Movie Ever Sold. And now I'm not done with this one. I got to get this one out, and then I got to make the next one. I got to do it this summer because he made a movie called Comic-Con, Episode 4, A Fan's Hope. And it's a lovely documentary about Comic-Con down in San Diego that was shot a couple years ago. But it just came out now, so I got to make my version. So I'm going to go down there, you know, this summer to Comic-Con. And my movie's going to be about me just trying to see if I can get somebody in a Darth Vader costume to smoke some bowls with me. I'd settle for somebody with a Salacious Crumb puppet. I really would. Okay, no more Star Wars references. Okay, one more. My movie's going to be called Chronicon, Episode 420. A Fan's Dope. Got the 420 part from somebody in the first show tonight. Yelled it out. So I guess I do get my act from the audience.
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21: You ever do something that you know makes you look racist even though you're not? Like, I was on a plane, and I'm getting into the row to sit, and there's three seats, and the woman in front of me getting into the window seat was a black woman. She was about 20 years old. And then there's me, and the woman getting into the aisle was a black woman who was about 55. And I don't know what had made me think they were traveling together. But my heart was in the right place. I was trying to be a courteous, nice passenger. And I'm like, oh, do you two want to sit together? You ever have words come out and you immediately want to put them back in with a shotgun? I recognized my mistake fast because the younger woman actually goes, sit together. And the older woman was like, why would we? They're not even from the same part of the earth. I was off by oceans and continents. The woman said, why would we? There's no acceptable answer for that question. Because you're black, that's why. We like to see it all blacks in one area of the aircraft, madam. I was so humiliated, I just took the path of least resistance. I'm like, I'm sorry, I thought you were lesbians.
25: Johnny Carson.
26: My name's Friday, I'm a cop. I was working the day watch on a robbery when I got a call from the Acme School Bell Company. There'd been a robbery.
27: There's been a robbery.
26: Yes, sir. What was it? What was stolen, sir?
27: I run a school bell company. Never had any trouble before. Can't understand it. Just make bells. Never had any trouble.
26: What was stolen?
27: My clappers.
26: Your clappers.
27: Yeah, you know those things inside a bell that makes them clang?
26: The clangers.
27: That's right, we call them clappers in the business.
26: A clapper caper.
27: What's that?
26: Nothing, sir. Now, can I have the facts? What kind of clappers were stolen on this caper?
27: They were copper clappers.
26: And where were they kept?
27: In the closet.
26: Uh-huh. You have any ideas who might have taken the copper clappers from the closet?
27: Well, just one. I fired a man. He swore he'd get even.
26: What was his name?
27: Claude Cooper. You think
26: that's,
27: he...
26: That's right. I think Claude Cooper copped my copper clappers. Kept in the closet.
27: You know where this Claude Cooper is from?
26: Yeah. Cleveland, that figures.
27: That figures. What makes it worse, they were clean. Clean copper clappers.
26: That's right.
27: Why do you think Cleveland's Claude Cooper would cop your clean copper clappers kept in your closet?
26: Only one reason.
27: What's that?
26: He's a kleptomaniac.
27: Who first discovered the copper clappers were copped?
26: My cleaning woman, Clara Clifford.
27: That figures. Now let me see if I got the facts straight here. Cleaning woman Clara Clifford discovered your clean copper clappers kept in a closet were copped by Claude Cooper, the kleptomaniac from Cleveland. Now, is that about it?
26: One other thing.
27: What's that?
26: If I ever catch kleptomaniac Claude Cooper from Cleveland who copped my clean copper clappers from kept in the closet...
27: Yes?
26: I'll clobber him.
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25: Norm MacDonald.
1: That's my goal in life, is not to die. Everybody need a goal. And so that's my New Year's resolution every year. I go, I'm not going to die. I think actually scientists should kind of look into that whole death thing because they seem to focus on diseases. You know, the guy go, hey, you got, we fixed your arthritis. And they go, I'm still going to die? They go, yeah. So that, I think, is the biggest problem. That's why I can't get behind politicians, you know, because they're always like, our biggest problem today is unemployment. And I'm like, what about getting old and sick and dying? And they usher me out the back way, you know, but seriously, if there was a politician ever that said, by my second term, there will be no death, I'd just give that guy all my money and I'd sit on a chair. Sometimes I actually think I won't die. You ever think that? But in your mind, when, you know, you analyze, you realize, you know, like I'm, you know, my dad died and my grandfather died and my great-grandfather died, you know, and the guy before him, I don't know, probably died. I think he died. Because otherwise he'd be on Extra. No, I come from a long line of death. That's my point. That's my point. And so I fear it, you know, I fear it a lot. And I think most of us do, you know. But it's funny, like, how, like what we fear, how we're going to die, it's always the ways we don't die, you know what I mean? Like we go, damn, I hope a polar bear doesn't eat me. Or I hope an airplane, you know, I got an airplane today. You know, every time you get on an airplane, you go, I hope I don't die. But you never die in an airplane. Ridiculous. You go, I hope a terrorist does not attack and kill me. I hope that doesn't happen. You know, you're always afraid of that. But you think about it, what's the odds that a terrorist will attack and kill you? You know, almost zero, you know? But what are the odds that you will be attacked and killed by your own heart? That's good. It's about 100%, you know, I think.
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2: We learned this together as parents. We all learned this lesson. If you have little bitty kids, do not teach them to speak. Children are like little tape recorders that play back when you don't want them to play back. Who's been busted like that? Every one of us? Oh, the following is a true story. My mother-in-law, Nana, was driving the boys somewhere one day going to do something to piss me off. Who knows? Anyway, she had to stop real fast for a red light. The kids were in the back. She had to stop real fast. Our youngest son yelled the F word. Y'all, when Nana come to, she turns and says, what did your little brother say? He repeats the word and goes, Daddy says it every time you call. Funny now. You know, and you

0: 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It's been around for like 35 years. 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
0: 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For a half hour straight, they played no music.
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0: Shut it on fire.
1: And get ready to rock. And that is what we heard, literally, for
0: half an hour straight.
1: And when you hear that, thank you.
0: Thank you.
1: You just cured cerebral palsy.
0: Great.
1: And
0: it's funny, when you hear that for a half hour straight, suddenly you find yourself saying, bring on the
1: more
0: Freebird. 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
1: Bring it on.
0: Give me a two for Tuesday's gun.
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7: I used to, for a while, date Michael Phelps' ex-girlfriend. And that sounds like a joke, but it's true. I dated Michael Phelps' ex-girlfriend. And she always used Mike against me. I call him Mike now. She go, Mike bought me this handbag. Mike bought me these shoes. And I'd be like, Mike looks like he has Down syndrome. Why don't you ever mention that? And we don't know for sure that I'm not a better swimmer. I've never timed myself. When I get in the pool, it's for pleasure, not to show off in competition. Right? I can tell you, if I ever finish a lap of an Olympic-sized pool, I'll be really, really tired. And you can only assume from that I've been going extraordinarily fast. Mike took me here, Mike took me there. Mike cheated on you with Miss California. And I could never do that to you. It's not that I wouldn't. I just couldn't. It's Miss California. That bitch has got to be tasty, eh? Like, I've got a girlfriend now. She's in the room. I got a girlfriend. She's moved into the house. Serious relationship. I'll tell you what I've been doing with the last 12 years of my life. For the last 12 years of my life, I've been traveling around the world having sex with random women. And my girlfriend has told me that that's a really sad way to live your life and kind of depressing. And it's weird, you know, because it felt like fun. I remember a lot of smiling back in the day. I have vivid memories of high-fiving a lot. But thank God she's come along.

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2: Folks, it's about time someone took on the Children's Television Workshop. Hear me out. Sesame Street, good program, right? Fine program. We all grew up with it. It continues to this day. However, here's where they dropped the ball. The Spanish language instruction. Because what did they teach us? Open and closed. And the numbers from 1 to 10. The end. That was it. They needn't have bothered. This is not enough for you to make your way to Spanish-speaking nation? Or if they speak Spanglish. They really dropped the ball on Spanglish. You can't take a jet down to Paraguay and feel like you're going to do just fine. Sir, I understand that you are currently Serato. What I am asking you is, when will you be Abierto? It's a simple question. I don't need your whole life story. Just throw me out a time. You know, just a number. Ocho, siete. I don't know what kind of hours you keep. Dos. This is frustrating. I need a drink of agua. I forgot they also taught us water. I retract my entire argument. I am tough but fair.
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3: Well, I love Price is Right, though. That's how y'all was looking when y'all come up here dancing, trying to win a prize. They always do black people wrong on Price is Right. They always had an oldest-ass lady come down. Margaret Solomon, come on down. You the next contestant on the Price is Right. And she come down, praise Jesus, make this thing. And then they get an old ass down there. It's your turn to bid, Margaret, on this electromagnetic solar-powered telescope. I ain't never seen that in my life. What's your bid, Margaret? Hell, $81,000. Everybody be like, I bid a dollar, I bid a dollar. But they be having some country folks on there, too. They be having rednecks on there. We have the iPhone 4. It's technology. You can check your emails and also do several different applications. What is your bid, Jeffro? Christ. That must be from the future. Hell, I'm going to bid $1 million. Get your country ass off, man. Where your monkey ass been? Then they get to the showcase and they underbid on the showcase. They got a car, a boat, 3 trips to Italy. And what is your bid on your showcase? Hell, I bid $1,500. What's wrong with your stupid ass math skills? My other show is that Family Feud. That Family Feud had me rolling because Steve Harvey took it over, boy. And I be loving Steve Harvey because he be looking mad as hell at some of them dumbass people on there. They put the one dude on, they had a question. They said, name a state with the word new at the front of it. Yes, Leon. I'm talking about Nebraska.
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5: 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Sometimes the Subway guy will go in the back room like, what's going on back there? I know the kitchen's not back there because the kitchen is the toaster oven. You think Jared's back there?
4: I'm the great and powerful Jared. Bring me the broomstick of Little Caesar.
5: Jared. I say Jared, and we all know who I'm talking about, right? We all like Jared. He seems like a good guy. But deep down, we all come around to see that fat Jared again.
6: Come on, Jared. We all struggle.
5: But Jared, can you imagine how obsessed Subway is with keeping Jared thin?
6: Jared, Merry Christmas. We got you another treadmill and a bag of laxatives. Dig in, buddy.
5: Jared, he's hung in there. You know, he's kept the weight off. 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My 10-year-old nephew thought Jared was the owner of Subway. 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So as a result, we view going to Subway as a healthy activity. It's like, well, I can go jogging or I can go to Subway and have a meatball sub. What level of delusion are we in? Where we view a meatball sub as a healthy alternative to a hamburger. It's like, how do you make a meatball sub? You roll 5 hamburgers into balls. 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
6: Eat fresh.
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7: So, how long are you married now? 9 years working out? Is marriage what you thought it was going to be?
8: Yes.
7: Is marriage what you thought it was going to be?
8: Yes.
7: What about you? Is marriage what you thought it was going to be?
8: It was a surprise.
7: Come over here and sit here. You're right, it was a surprise. I thought marriage was going to be hugging and kissing, running hand in hand over the hill into the sunset. You know what's waiting on the other side of that hill? Filthy dishes, that's what. And socks to be matched. You know what it's like? You don't know yet. You're not married. You know what it's like to spend an hour a day in front of a window going black or blue, black or blue. You know what it's like to wash 7 pair of socks in your own bathroom, and when you hang them out to dry, you've got 13. You know that feeling? And he says to you, where's the 14th sock? How do I know? What am I keeping a one-legged man? I don't know. What should I do with the extra sock? Don't make me tell you. You knew. I thought marriage was lying in bed, drinking wine, discussing Proust. Proust, for those of you who do not know who he is, the CPA in New Jersey, I could have married. Marriage is cooking and fighting with painters. I started with that. Oh, who knew? When you're a kid, your mother sends you to the movies, you eat a candy bar, you come back, the house is painted. Suddenly I meet the painter, and he looked nice, which threw me. He looked like a real painter, nice overall, stockings, shoes, you know, one ear. I figured, good, he knows what he's doing. His name was Mr. Lieberman, so I figured I'd get him on an ethnic level. So I said, you know, Mr. Lieberman, I'm Jewish, ha ha ha. He said, you know, I'm German, ha ha ha. I wanted to do my living room in like a very soft off beige. So I said to him, Mr. Lieberman, have you ever seen the desert at dawn? He said, only with Rommel. So forget the living room. So we go into the bedroom. I'm going to do my bedroom to match my hair because I think that's sexy. So I give him my hair and I said, here, match this. And I went out and when I came back, he had done the entire bedroom bright yellow with a black ceiling. And, that could hurt a person. You come over to my house, you'll see.
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10: Thank you very much. It's really nice to be here. You know, I was just back east because my sister got married, and it was really neat. You know, they took each other's last names. They hyphenated it, you know. So now my sister's name is Susan Silverman Abramowitz. Yeah, but they're thinking of shortening it to just Jews. Oh, good, the Jews. They're good people. I like them. So I was home, and I saw my dad. I feel really bad, you know, because when I was 14, I went out with my father's best friend. And, yeah, that's embarrassing, you know, my father having a 14-year-old best friend. What a loser. So, and I saw my doll, Rose. Rosie, too, you know, and I always treated her like a real person. You know what I mean? You ever have a doll and you treat her like a real person, you know, because you're afraid if you don't, she'll kill you. It's kind of scary. You know how it is. Absolutely. You know, so, so I went dancing last night. You guys go dancing? Yeah? I never usually go, you know, it's embarrassing for me. You know, because I tap dance. See that? Clubs. So, want to dance? I get a lot of attention. But, you know, it's good. And I met a guy there at the dance club, and he was really nice, but he asked me for my phone number, you know, and have you ever done this? I gave him a fake number, you know. I felt really bad about it, though, you know, so I moved there. So, you know, I graduated from high school. They've got the big drug slogan, just say no. It doesn't work. I think it's really lame. If we're going to have a big national drug slogan, it should be something much cooler. You know, like, just say, I'm good for now. You know, I'm all set, thank you. That's a good one. Much cooler, you know. I experimented with drugs in high school. Not a good thing to do, but before you try any sort of drug, you know, there's that scary story that goes along with it. You know, like, I know this girl who tripped on acid and she died. You know, but before she did, she cleaned her whole house. Thank you very much.
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9: I grew up very religious. My grandma doesn't believe in dinosaurs because they're not in the Bible. Cuckoo! She believes a guy walked on water and turned water into wine on faith alone, but big bones in a museum? It's a hoax, Chad. We've been had. Really, crazy lady? Go pet your kitty. You're a freak. I got kicked out of Christmas one year. I told her I don't believe in the Bible word for word. I think there's great parables. You can learn great lessons. But Jonah getting swallowed by a whale and spit out because he loved the Lord and his friend had time to write a story about it? If my friend ever got eaten by a fish, it doesn't happen where I'm from. It would scare me. As I'm leaving, my grandmother yells, "You hate Jesus like Pontius Pilate!" How do you know Pontius Pilate even hated Jesus? Maybe he just had all his money tied up in an AD calendar company. Have we even explored that as an option? I mean, if you're not willing to look at other suggestions, because historians aren't always right. Historians think Jesus Christ was born 4 BC. I'm glad some of you other kids had a problem with that. That means Jesus Christ was born 4 years before Christ. No wonder they thought he was the Son of God. He was born 4 years premature and made it. It's not like he was hanging out in the Bethlehem neonatal unit. He was born in a barn. You know that story? And he had myrrh. That was it. Put that on your belly button. That does feel better. You are a wise man. Hey, I was confirmed a Lutheran. Sure. Why not? Yeah. For confirmation, we had to pick a verse out of the Bible, read it to the congregation, and it was supposed to reflect religion. Mine was Genesis 43:23. I am your Lord, do not fear your Lord, for I have given you treasure in your sacks. Yeah, you clap. My mother almost beat me that day. She was chasing me around the church. You better pick another verse. I'm in the corner going, thou shalt not kill. That's my new one. My pastor was so mad. He's like, how does that verse reflect religion? I'm like, well, the verse doesn't. The fact that I took it out of context does.
11: Frank Caliendo.
12: Here's a guy who's going too fast for a lot of people. And there's some people in here going, who the hell is John Madden? Why is this jackass drawing circles in the air? This is terrible. Buy some props. I hate mime. Mime is for idiots.
11: Apparently, I don't even have a cigarette here. I can explain this. I have carpal tunnels. In the 60s, I was always saying peace. In the 70s, I was a hand model for the international symbol of scissors. And in the 80s, I was always doing little bunny foo-foo.
13: Little bunny foo-foo hopping through the forest, picking up the field mice and boom, bopping them on the head.
12: Finally, this jackass is doing some intelligent comedy. People tell me I look like a lot of people. Don't tell me the same thing yet. Some people think I look like John Goodman because I'm so tall. I was at an all-women's college and it, well, who cares where it was. They thought I looked like the real-life version of Barney Rubble. Brad Pitt, Tom Cruise, if you smashed their heads together and wiped away the bloody mess. Sometimes people say Chris Farley, just want to see if I'll do it. What's amazing about Chris Farley, as the movie came out after he passed away, a few months later he's in Norm Macdonald's movie. Imagine if that kept happening, Farley kept showing up in movies, be like a Tupac kind of thing. 13 years later, you go into a movie theater, like, in a movie kept so top secret, even his friends never knew it was made. This summer, the legend lives on, because Chris Farley is Batman. You guys are not ready for this, I can tell you that right now, I don't care.
14: Oh my freaking gourd!
15: I'm the Cape Crusader. I lurk in the shadows. I'm a creature of the night and have a little bit of what you'd call a weight problem. With Pauly Shore as Rom.
16: I'm the whistle, munchy, munchy.
15: You're a little MTV piece of garbage and a bad piece of joy. I'm going to get motivational on your ass.
16: You might think you know what you're doing. You're up there.
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17: My son and I have the same exact cell phone plan. Of course, we're on the family plan. And for some reason, we're standing next to each other. He has a signal and I don't. How's that? How's that? I got bad e-karma or something. You know, I got that nationwide plan. It works anywhere in the nation except where I'm standing. Something goes wrong between here and here. Like, aha, psych. You ever try and trick it? My wife gets upset. She's like, can't you call me from your car? I cannot call you from my car. I cannot call you from afar. I cannot call you from a tree. I cannot call you after three. She's like, call me from the plane. I cannot call you from a plane. I cannot call you from a train. Not in the rain, not in the fog. Not digital, not analog. I cannot call you far or near. They said my phone will work right here. It's on the map. I'm in the zone. I'm tired of this stupid phone. Frustrating, huh? You complain to the company, they could care less. They're like, well, you must not be near a tower. Well, where are the towers? We don't really know where the towers are. They're there. You just got to know where to find them. They said that. We can't say that to them. We haven't received your payment. Well, it's there. You just got to know where to find it. I sent it to you digitally. You must not be near a tower. They didn't build enough towers. Pretty soon they have little mini towers. They'll sell them to us. We'll wear them on our heads. You laugh. We'll do it, too. We are signal-chasing whores. I'm the worst. I'll get the first one. Did you get the tower? Yeah, I got it on right now. Yeah, it's a new eye tower. Got the first one. I was going to get the big one. Didn't want to show off. Make fun of people that don't have the tower. Check this guy out. He's using a cell phone. Whatever. He's practically Amish.
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19: I don't care who you are, gas is entirely too hot. I don't care if you got millions, gas is too high. You are not supposed to be at the gas station making life decisions. You just at the pump, just, did I eat today? I ain't got but three cigarettes, I can't get no half a tank. To saying life is too short, you need to get you some white friends. Get you some white friends, you can learn a lot from white people. Got to get you a white friend. I don't get what you say. White people are friendly. You can call that mother up at 3 o'clock in the morning with a wrong number and they won't even be mad at you. They just, hello? No, I'm sorry, no Shaquita here. Well, what number did you dial? No, it's a 9, not a 7. We'll try it. If it doesn't work, call me back. We'll figure this thing out. Gotta love white people. If you see white people waiting on the bus stop, they not mad, they not angry, they just... Bus is 3 hours late, they just... I hope the bus driver's okay. We are mad than a muck. It ain't got to do with the bus. We just sitting there just...
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18: Here's the thing on men, okay? I'm gonna give it to you now. All men think of themselves as kind of low-level superheroes in their own environment. When men are growing up and they're reading about Batman, Spider-Man, Superman, these aren't fantasies. These are options. This is the way men really look at their own lives. I'm not even supposed to be telling you this. I'll give you a perfect example of what I'm talking about. Did you ever see a guy moving a mattress tied to the roof of his car? He's out on the highway with this thing. He's always got the arm out the window holding the mattress too, right? Whatever he's rigged up there, he's always helping along with the arm. This is classic male idiot superhero thinking. This moron actually believes that if the wind catches this huge rectangle at 70 miles an hour, I got it. Don't worry about it. I'm using my arm. What about the date? There's dating going on in this room right now. We can all feel that little bit of tension. What is a date really but a job interview that lasts all night? The only difference between a date and a job interview is not many job interviews. Is there a chance you'll end up naked at the end of it? Well, Bill, the boss thinks you're the man for the position. Why don't you strip down and meet some of the people you'll be working with? Dating is not easy. Sex is not easy. Women have two types of orgasms, the actual one and the ones that they make up on their own. And I can give you the male point of view on this, which is we're fine with it. You do whatever the hell you gotta do. We will do what we have to do. To a man, sex is like a car accident anyway. And determining a female orgasm is like being asked, what did you see after the car went out of control? Well, I remember I heard a lot of screeching noises. I was facing the wrong way at one point. And in the end, my body was thrown clear.
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2: Where am I supposed to meet anybody? Oh, yeah, I'm in mommy meet classes, me and a bunch of moms sitting in a circle. They start breastfeeding in front of me and I'm peeking. We're singing nursery rhymes. Ryan's mom is smoking hot, smoking hot, smoking hot. I don't know about dating again. I'm a family guy. Of course, my wife arranged that I got the minivan in a divorce. She knows I'm never getting laid in that loser cruiser. You could have any other car and feel okay about yourself. You could have a Geo Metro, take a turn type thing. I still got a sports car. Not the minivan. This thing's like... Come on, hitchhiker, get in and shoot me in the head. I got seven seats for your psycho friend. Must be driving the Oscar Mayer Wienermobile. I always look at the bright side. There is good news about a minivan. You never get pulled over in a minivan. I am telling you, you could be doing Mach 5 wheelies, donuts, have a hooker smoking crack on your hood. The cops will go, let him go. He suffered enough, for God's sake. Guy's driving a minivan in Costco clothing. What's a ticket gonna do to him? I went on a date. I swear this is true. First date, right? I go for a speed bump and Elmo doll goes off in the back.
3: Where's Dorothy?
2: I don't know who Dorothy is. Where do you meet? The internet? You know, no. No, I go to gay bars. I love gay bars. I feel hot in a gay bar. It's better than straight bars. I get to shoot people down. Some guy came up. You're going to have to back off, Tiger. I'm too good for you. That's never happened to a woman in my whole life. I was in a crowded bar recently, right? I'm in a crowded bar. I'm looking at this girl. She's looking at me. I look back at her. I'm sitting on my stool there. I wink at her. She winks at me. I get up to talk to her. She took my seat.
21: Thank you so much for coming. If you guys hadn't come, this would be weird. You know what I mean? I want to apologize to you if when I'm talking, it seems like I'm not looking right at you. I have really bad eyesight. Like, I lost my glasses recently, and I went to Lens Crafters Glasses. I gave my prescription, and I go, hey, you know, do you guys think you can make me these glasses in less than an hour? And the lady goes, we won't even be done making fun of you in less than an hour. This isn't even Lens Crafters. It's a deli, idiot. Just recently moved out of New York City, which was good. Because it's expensive in New York City, man. I had to live in a studio apartment when I first moved there. I don't know if everybody here knows what a studio apartment is. But basically, it's where you live in one room and you pretend like that's okay. That you're living in one room. One of my friends comes to visit, and he shows up at my door, and he goes, hey, man, I heard you had a new place in New York. Wanted to take a look around, get a look at it, you know, get a little tour or whatever. I don't know if you guys have ever given a tour of a studio apartment. But it always sort of goes the same way. You know, you're like, okay, right here we have the... And then you just start crying. Explaining why life didn't really go the way you thought it was going to, you know. My friend was cool, though. He was like, dude, you should put up a mirror on the wall, and it'll make it look like it's way bigger in here. So I did it. I actually put up a mirror, and then it just looked like there were two gay guys in matching outfits. It's like, oh my God, that guy's hanging himself too.
1: All comedy, all the time. I Heart Comedy.
24: Maria Bamford.
4: So I was thinking about having kids. I got the names picked out. They're going to be Donut and the Golden Hen. I know what you're saying. How do you know they're going to be girls?
5: But a mother knows. Oh, a mother knows.
4: Yeah. I saw this lady on the street. She had a baby, and I said, oh, I don't know what I was thinking. I just was wondering. I said, oh, how much does your baby weigh? She says, about 18 pounds. I said, oh, that's how much my dog weighs. She said, yeah, that's a dog, and this is a baby.
5: I know. I just want to know how much your baby weighs.
4: I attracted a house to me. I bought a house. Attracted it after giving them a bunch of cash, and it's been great. And my neighbor is really friendly. His name Francisco, and he came over and he's like, "I hope you don't mind leaving this to a Mexican because we leave stuff on our lawn." Oh, yeah. Hope you don't mind living next to a white lady because I'm gonna steal that stuff. Manifest destiny. It feels like it's mine.
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6: My wife's a good Southern girl. My wife is from Arab, Alabama. Y'all ain't from Arab. Who's minding the store? Let me tell you about Arab. It's spelled A-R-A-B. They don't pronounce it Arab. They pronounce it Arab. Because the original name was Arad, but they misspelled it on the water tower. I can't make that up. It's like those guys going, I got to climb back up there. All right, we'll change the name of the town. And they did. Arab, Alabama, little bitty town, all white people. All the time. Except the day we got married. So just for fun, I took my old family to Walmart. And we just started walking around. People started looking at us. They go, what are you staring at? We just bought this place.
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24: My cousin Darwish actually got into a little bit of a tiff with Kanye. And, you know, Darwish is like 18 years old, so he just started listening to music. And he would always IM me about new bands he'd heard of or whatever. And one time he's like, Aziz, have you ever heard of Kanye West? That song Amazing? It's amazing. And he's like, are there any other good rappers I should listen to? I was like, oh, you ever listen to any Wu-Tang Clan? He's like, no, but I've heard of him. He raps a lot about karate, right? And I was like, not exactly. And so I copied that conversation and emailed it to Kanye. And he responded back right away. He goes, wow, new fans, yay, more people that don't hate me. That's how his emails sound to me. And then a little bit later, I get another IM for Darwish. He's like, Aziz, that Kanye song, Flashing Lights, that's a ripoff of a Neo track. Kanye stole that beat. And I was like, really? He's like, yeah, what's Kanye's email? I was like, you're really gonna email him? And he goes, I don't know, it's pretty messed up. And so I was like, I'll email him for you. And so I send that conversation to him. I was like, Darwish is accusing you of jacking beats, homie. And then he responds back right away. He goes, no, that song came out afterwards. And I showed that to Darwish, and you know, Darwish apologized, and you know, I just pasted all his conversations on my website. And then the next day, I went on Kanye's blog, and I saw this. Kanye West versus Darwish. That's my cousin Darwish. So I called called up Darwish, and I'm like, hey, Darwish, have you been on Kanye's website before? He's like, no, he's got a website? Keep in mind, Darwish is not like the hugest Kanye West fan right now. And I was like, have you been on his website? He's like, no. I was like, go on there right now. And he goes on there and he goes, what? I gotta go change my Facebook status. Click.
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7: George Carlin.
8: Ladies and gentlemen, we're privileged to have with us a man known all over the world as the Prince of Peace, Jesus Christ.
9: That's right.
8: How are you, Jesus?
9: Fine, thanks. And let me say, it's great to be back.
8: Can you tell us, after all this time, why you came back?
9: Mostly nostalgia.
8: Well, could you tell us, Jesus, a little bit about the first time you were here?
9: Well, it's not much to tell. I think everybody knows the story by now. I was born on Christmas.
8: Yes. You know?
9: And actually, that always bothered me because that way I only got one present.
8: Hmm.
9: You know, if I was born a couple of months earlier, I would have had two presents. But look, I'm not complaining. It's only material.
8: Were you really born in a stable?
9: Nah, I was born in a hospital, Bethlehem Jewish Hospital, but the hospital was located in a stable. That's how the story got started.
8: And is it true that there was no room at the inn?
9: Oh, no, they had room. It's just that we didn't have reservations. My father, Joseph, God bless him, he was a simple man. He didn't travel much. He forgot to make reservations.
8: There's a story that there were three wise men.
9: Well, it were three kings who showed up. I don't know how wise they were. They didn't look wise. They said they followed a star. That don't sound wise to me.
8: Didn't they bring gifts?
9: Yes, gold, frankincense, and I believe myrrh, which I never did find out what that was. You don't happen to know what myrrh is for, do you?
8: I believe it's a reddish-brown bitter gum resin.
9: Oh, great. Great. Just what I need, a gum resin. What am I going to do with a gum resin? I'd rather have the money. That way I can go out, I could buy something I need. You know, something I wouldn't normally buy for myself.
8: What would that be?
9: Well, I don't know, a bathing suit. I never had a bathing suit. Maybe a Devo hat. A bicycle. I really could have used a bicycle. You realize all the walking I did?
8: Mm.
9: I must have crossed Canaan 6-8 times, up and down, north and south, walking and talking, doing miracles, telling stories.
8: Tell us about the miracles. How many miracles did you perform?
9: A total of 107 miracles, not counting the loaves and the fish.
10: Speaking of TV shows, I'm really getting tired of the TV shows they have where gay guys have to teach straight guys how to dress. It's annoying to me because they stereotype the straight guys on the shows. It's such a stereotype. Every straight guy on those shows is like, you know me, man. I don't understand colors. You know how that goes. Yeah. Can we stop acting like they have perfect taste? Barbara Streisand. Yeah. Yeah. Any house music thing ever that's ever occurred. Dance remixes of classic songs. If you could read my mind, yeah. Stop it. What are you doing to that song? Kathy Griffin! If it wasn't for gay guys, that Pez dispenser-headed wouldn't stain comedy every year with her Guess What Happened When I Ran Into Renee Zellweger specials. And guess what? Here's the other thing. Anytime a gay guy does something cool, no gay guy support it. Ever. Never seen a gay guy with a Queen t-shirt on. Not once. Not once. Ever. Ever. Ever. Ever. Never seen a gay guy at a Judas Priest concert, either. That guy is up there breaking ground. Whole audience, just a bunch of rednecks trying to pretend like Hell Bent for Leather isn't gay somehow. It's not gay, these singing about leather, right? Yeah. Don't stand so close to me, man.
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11: 11 blocks from my apartment is a methadone clinic. In between my apartment and the methadone clinic is a park. So, needless to say, there are a lot of junkies in that park. I don't understand. The park is it's littered with people. Just every 25 feet. Just like these guys. What are you doing? Where are you going? You are now officially dying. Enjoy it. Sit down. Take a load off. I mean, nobody's running errands. Nobody's getting their heroin. Go, oh, I got my heroin. I love heroin. so much. It's my favorite thing to do in the morning or the evening time, even in the afternoon. I love. I forgot. I have to return Wedding Crashers. Unbelievable. You know, I do admire, though, the junkie's sense of balance. It's phenomenal. It's almost superhuman. I don't know what the chemical component in heroin is that makes you abuse you with super balance, but I've seen these guys in the craziest positions I can't even imitate now sober. I can't. I mean, you know, you just see them, like, with this crazy, like, hanging out for half an hour. I can't, you know, and, like, Chinese acrobats are walking by crying, like, someday I'll, you know. It's amazing. I don't know how they do it. And I've never seen a junkie take a knee. Not once. Not ever. Not once have I ever seen him take a knee. I don't know what it is. I think it's some secret source of shame in the junkie community. If you get caught, you know, touching the ground, then you have to go do your heroin over by the big tree by yourself for 2 weeks, you know. But never. I think in the junkie's mind, that's their idea of maintain, you know. Don't want anybody to know you're high. You know. They're high and they're just floating through a field of Gene Wilder's hair, catching butterflies.
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12: I had enough of the Pope, all right? The Pope who really held on. He really held on. He wasn't going anywhere. He's just hanging on. Like, and the press could not wait for him to die. They're just like waiting outside that whole Saturday when he died. But he wouldn't die all day. They're just waiting, like, he's not dead yet. But he might be when we come back from this commercial. But the Pope, who was so sick that he couldn't even come to the window. Like, he was so sick, all he could do was manage a blah. But even that blah was anti-gay. You know, like, the Pope talked so much. The Pope was castigating the media for making gays look normal. Yeah, you a real good judge. A normal. With your gold dress. And your matching gold hat. Living up in a Vatican with 500 men. Surrounded by the finest antiques in the world. Queen, please. You live like Versace did. So now they found a new pope. I don't know how they do that. They get all the cardinals together and they play Vatican Idol. They look around to see who has the most liver spots. Oh, that guy. And that guy goes on and he puts on a dress to judge people. Being pope is a lot like being a drag queen.
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15: Chris Rock.
16: I used to work at a Red Lobster. I used to work at Red Lobster and on Queens Boulevard. Oh, I served you. Good. I was a dishwasher. Used to scrape shrimp in the garbage cans and then load up the dishwasher, man. And that was my real job. I never got a raise. I never got a promotion. They kept me in the back. And that's what they do at restaurants. They put the ugliest people in the back. So if you don't like the people in the front, you don't want to see the people in the back. And that was my real job. I wasn't working my way through school. I wasn't working my way and telling jokes. That was my life. 1989, I was scraping shrimp, okay? And people go, Chris, how'd you end up like that? How did that happen to you? Minimum wage job? I'll tell you exactly how that happened to me. I dropped out of school in the 10th grade. Dropped out in the 10th grade, which is the dumbest thing you could ever do. You know why? Because when you drop out in the 10th grade, you really might as well have dropped out in the second grade. Why? Because you qualified for the exact same job. Matter of fact, the person that dropped out in the second grade is more qualified because they have 8 years of work experience. Yeah, man. Used to scrape those shrimp, man. Used to kill me. But I'll tell you this right now. Now I have a career. I've been blessed with a career. So if you got a career, thank God. If you got a job, I hope you get a career one day. That's right. Because when you got a career, there ain't enough time in the day. There ain't enough time. When you got a career, you look at your watch, time just flies like, damn, whoa, it's 5:35. Damn, I got to come in early tomorrow and work on my project. Because there ain't enough time when you got a career. When you got a job, there's too much time. That's right. You look at your watch like, 9:08. You don't even trust the time when you got a job. You're like, what time you got? What time you got? What time you got? What time you got? What time you got? 9:15? Whoever got the latest time is the right time. He got the right time. He got the right time. You ever play the time game with yourself at work? You ever play the time game where you go, I'm not gonna look at my watch for 2 hours. That's right, I'm gonna sit here and scrape these shrimp. Scrape, scrape, scrape, scrape, scrape, scrape, scrape, scrape, scrape, scrape, scrape, scrape, scrape, scrape, scrape, scrape, scrape, scrape, scrape, scrape, scrape, scrape. 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And you look, 15 minutes.
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14: Do you think it takes less time for a midget to freeze to death than an advertiser? Anybody? Yeses, noes, some discussion. Very good. Now we're thinking about it. That's all I ask, is that you consider it scientifically. It takes less time to thaw. I will give you that. Because they fit in the microwave. But still, you have to. All right, that was terrible. Everybody, that was uncalled for. I don't even like jokes about little people. That joke, that was a tester. And a lot of you did quite well. I shouldn't joke about the battered women's shelter either. I do a lot of work for battered women's shelters, and boy, are my arms tired. Proud, proud. From all of the holding and the hugging, that's why they're tired, everybody. Don't get ahead of me. That's the other rule here tonight. Don't get ahead. If you're gonna sit there and be judgy and make assumptions, long, hard show. For you. Welcome to the game. I was devastated when I found out the Tooth Fairy wasn't real. Because that means it was my parents who molested me. Very good. Head in the hands, head in the hand, head in the hand. Oh. Oh. That's the comedy and the shame all mixing together. I told you that would happen here tonight. That's what I want from you.
15: Robin Williams.
17: It is the thing about your religions. Your fundamentalists basically take the word to be the word. It cannot be interpreted. It is not a metaphor. Like I said, what about Genesis? In the beginning, let there be light. Could it be a metaphor for the Big Bang, the creation of the universe in that instant?
18: No, God just went click.
17: I do believe there's miracles in the Bible. I'm talking about Moses and Pharaoh, yes. That time Moses said, let my people go! Why can't you? And Pharaoh went, in your dreams. And Moses went, all right, Mr. Big Shot, called to God, going, God, hello, I need a big thing. And frogs fell from the sky. Maybe they fell from the sky, or maybe it was just a lot of Jews with catapults going, now! And thank God it was the Egyptians and not the French, because the French would be going, oh, lunch. Why should we let you go? You're great caterers. I like these people, eh? But I thought, wait a minute, maybe that's what we should drop on Afghanistan. Not bombs, food, but frogs, lizards, hamsters, gerbils. And if you want people out of caves, a couple of New York rats. Oh, one New York rat is better than any cruise missile. It's like, hey, how you doing? How you doing? Oh, rigs. But back to the Pharaoh. It took more. It took boils. And even then the Pharaoh's going, I'm pissed, but I'm not letting you go. Finally, firstborn dies. That's it. Jews out. And the Jews are going, all right, everybody, Manish Tananoi, we're leaving. Don't wait for the bread to rise. Just take the crackers. We're traveling people. We don't want sand in there. Let's go. Traveling through the desert, you get the Ten Commandments. Those will be adjusted as we go along. Then they get to the sea, and then they're going, what now, Mr. David Copperfield? And Moses goes, Shah, Shah, calls to God, God, hello, another one. The seas part, and even the most doubting Jew is going, you're very good. All right, everybody, let's go. Don't eat the shellfish. I'll tell you why later. Let's go. Where are we going? To Jerusalem, the promised land, and later to Miami. Let's go. There was another miracle. The night Mary said to Joe, Joe, I'm pregnant. And Joe went, Holy Mother of God. And she went, yeah. Oh, Jesus Christ. Joe, that's a great name. What are you talking about, Mary? Wait a minute here. You're a virgin. Uh-huh. And I got to haul your ass all the way to Bethlehem? How did this happen? It's immaculate. It better be immaculate, Mary. I'm sorry I turned Joseph into Ralph Cramden, but it seemed necessary.
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15: I like watching golf on TV, and I read recently, this is true, NBC Sports, on their golf telecast, they got caught putting in bird noises for ambiance. Birds aren't even there. And a bird lover called them on it, because he was hearing a bird that was not indigenous to where the tournament was being held. Wow. Can you imagine being the guy who had to field that phone call? Yeah, sports department. Yeah, hi. Listen, does this sound right to you? No, that don't. I don't know what you're talking about. Yeah, apparently you don't. Yeah, I guess I'm supposed to believe the blue-breasted whippoorwillow has decided to alter its annual migratory route to enjoy a little golf. What? Maybe for that region you should try... Okay. I get it. I got one. Cuckoo! Cuckoo! Cuckoo for cuckoo! You have to admire that guy. You have to admire him. You're not going to slip a chirp past him. What the hell was that? Please tell me I did not just hear that. Please. Please tell me this is not happening to me today. I wish he would have handled it differently. I wish instead of calling, he would have snuck in there late at night and pulled out that bird tape, you know, and stuck in another animal track. No one would even know till it's going out live. Ernie Els is looking at about a 10-foot putt here. This is a downhill putt. It's going to break a little bit to his left.
1: Comedy.
19: More. How about a hand for some piece of crap we've never heard of?
0: Oh, I have a great career. I just performed at the Akron, Ohio Home Depot Caulking Conference. I performed at the Enron Family Picnic and Morale Boosting Tractor Pull. I performed at a hospital benefit and I had to follow a quadriplegic who sang "You'll Never Walk Alone." I have a children's book. It's not selling. It's called "Mommy Drinks Because You're Bad." Comedians have a lot of weird jobs. I performed at an ophthalmologist convention for a bunch of eye doctors. And the guy actually said to me, Jim, if you have any jokes about the oracular pressure of the atrius humor on the optic nerve, that'd be great.

0: you know, I'm a comedian. I'll just be telling jokes and stuff. And she said, oh, I like a little amusement now and again. What will you be talking about? And I said, well, you know, I'll just be talking about whatever I think is weird or strange or peculiar. What will you be talking about? And she said, I'll be showing our viewers how to sew a lightly scented moth repellent organza sachet. And I said, that's what I'll be talking about. Do you want to see her go to jail? What for? You know, I don't want to see her go to jail. I just want to see her go nuts. I just want to see her walk into a room and go, I don't care where you put the pillow. I just want to get laid.
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15: I want to tell you this story about the worst show I've ever had. I opened for Joan Rivers in South Florida a couple of years ago. And, like, she's great. She's really sweet and everything. And then, like, the show starts. And then, like, 3,000 old people pour in from all over the state of Florida. And then Joan Rivers starts the show. She's backstage on the God mic. And she goes, like, are you ready for an evening with Joan Rivers? Bum, ba, dum, bum. And they're like, yeah. They muster their last breaths. And I thought that was awesome. I loved it. So I walk out and I hit the spotlight and I don't get to say a thing before they turn on me. And this old lady gets up and she gets right up next to the stage, gives me the finger right at the edge of the stage, and they move the spotlight down on her and she gets a standing ovation. And I was like, your character from the Lord of the Rings, go back. Which was mean. But I had to. And then it was like, and then Joan Rivers comes on the microphone backstage. She goes, stop it, stop it, stop it, you idiots, listen to him. And then she starts making up fake credentials for me. She goes, listen to him, he's 23 years old. I'm clearly losing my hair. He tours the world. Not true. South Florida when I'm lucky. And he is David Letterman's best friend. She said that twice. He is David Letterman's best friend. And that's like the youngest person that these people can respect and know about. So they're like, all right, he's one of Letterman's young guys. Okay, give him a chance. So then she's like, James, you are going to exit. The band will play you on again, and you are going to kill. And I'm like, that sounds accurate. So I walk off the stage, the band plays me on, and they come back out, and they keep playing too long because they think, they're like, he's got nothing, he stinks, he's all Jackson, no Aces. Show him what showbiz is, it's brass.
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17: I bought a new car recently, which is a really big blessing for me because for the longest I drove a 1995 Toyota Camry station wagon. Sexy, right? I got navigation in my new car, but I don't even like my navigation because it lags. It tells me way too late when I need to do something. My navigation's like, ding, your exit is back there. Ding, in 0.3 miles, make a U-turn. Then she starts telling me stuff that I don't even need to know. Ding, continue on this route. Good call. Ding, keep going. Ding, my bad, your exit is back there. I'm glad I got Navi instead of OnStar, though. I don't think I would like OnStar very much, because they could come into your conversations all uninvited. You've seen the commercials, right? They're like, Miss Johnson, this is Marie with OnStar. Did we just hear that you're having guy problems? I don't know, did you? Were you just listening to me and my friend talk right now? No, of course not, but right now I'm going to transfer you to our OnStar representative, Antonio. What? No, I don't want to talk to you, Antonio! But then some really hot-sounding guy gets on the line. He's like, hola, mami, this is Antonio. Oh, hey, Mr. Rosa! Can you see me? I don't got no lip gloss on. Call me back.
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18: Also, I handle all my own personal finances, and I'm happy to say I recently purchased my own form of private transportation, which we landed out here at the airport this morning. It's not easy landing a station wagon out here at the airport. But actually, part of the money taken in here tonight will be going to charity. I never announce this ahead of time because it always sounds like a phony deal, but I do a lot of work with unwed mothers. And just helping them get their start. Now, come on. Actually, I love animals. And there's something going on in Mexico right now. Some people think it's a sport. I happen to think it's cruelty to animals. I'm talking about, of course, cat juggling. They take the little kitties, 10, 12 weeks old, and they juggle them for money. La cucaracha, la cucaracha. Of course, the poor little kittens are going, meow, meow, meow, meow. And there's something going on in Kansas right now. It makes me sick. They take little laboratory mice, never hurt anybody, take them out to Hollywood and tell them they're going to be in pictures.
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19: Yo, my buddy told me he's dating a dude recently. I didn't know he was gay at all. It was weird, man. But I knew this guy for like 7 years. But he told me in a weird way. He was like, hey, man, I'm dating this dude. And what happened was, we were hanging out the other day. It was hilarious. I'm like, whoa, whoa, whoa, whoa, whoa, whoa. Back up. You're gay? And this is what he says. He says, ah, that's not the point of the story. I'm like, yo, that's definitely the point of the story for me. You're gay? And he says, nah. I'm like, yo, how do you figure you're not gay if you're dating a dude? That's the gayest thing I could come up with in the next 5 minutes for sure. Explain yourself. This is what he hit me with. He said, yeah, I don't really look at it like that. You know, I didn't fall in love with the dude. I fell in love with the person. I'm like, yo, that's gayer than what you just said. Are you doing poetry? That's really gay. Just, I didn't fall in love with a man. I fell in love with his soul. My other friend won't even talk to him anymore. He's all mad. He's like, man, he lied to us. That's the crew. You never do that to the crew. You never lie to keep secrets from the crew. He's untrustworthy, man. Death before dishonor. He said that part, which, I, yo, you can't, he works at Crate and Barrel. You can't say, you cannot say death before dishonor if you work at Crate and Barrel. That's reserved only for generals and Tupac. That's it, you know? But he was hating on him, man. He's like, what? He's gay? Here's the deal. I don't know why everybody doesn't know this, okay? If you hate gay people for no reason, straight up, you're gay, all right? Nobody hates somebody else for doing something that doesn't affect or involve them at all unless it stirs up some weird feelings inside of them that they haven't figured out themselves yet. That's the truth, okay? My buddy got mad. He was like, what? He's gay? No way. I'll never hang out with him again. That's ridiculous. I'll never hang out with him again. That's the choice he made. He's not born that way. He needs to be on his own island until he unchooses to be gay. Then maybe he could come back here. Maybe I'll hang out with him again. That's how much I hate gay people. Man, I hate gay people. I'm like, first of all, relax. We're at Starbucks. Just chill out and dial it down because there's a lot of gay people in here always. Just come to terms with it. Let me put it into perspective, okay? Imagine hanging out with your friend and all of a sudden he jumps up. He's like, you know what? I would never eat a Butterfinger ever. I ain't going to 7-Eleven seeing Butterfingers grouped in with the other candies like they belong. Matter of fact, they need their own convenience store called the Butterfinger Store. And I would never be caught dead inside that store. Even if I needed to go near that store, I would take an alternate route, go the opposite side of town to a different store. That's how much I hate Butterfingers. Man, I hate Butterfingers. You'd be like, yo, what happened between you and a Butterfinger?
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16: They sent a bunch of guys down to Columbia now? Where are they stationed you? Columbia. We're going to fight the drug war! Too funny. Put me on the front lines! Yeah. I mean, what happens? What happens if they're captured, man? I guess, you know, have to go to those drug war camps. Oh, they beat us. They made us do their blow! So I guess you got to start concentrating on the drugs you can take that are legal. There's like two left. One's amyl nitrate that you should get while you're in Las Vegas because it's still legal in Nevada. A lot of states you can't get it. And again, I don't want to give you medically incorrect information. I know a lot of you go, Sam, I have a wonderful sex life. I don't need that kind of stuff. Trust me, just try it. Just try it. Now, there's supposedly some cardiovascular damage. Supposedly. Get a little bottle of this stuff, man. And I'm telling you, for you people that are married and been together for a long time, get a little bottle of this stuff. There is a little heart palpitation. I won't lie to you. But it's nothing that's going to affect you now. It'll catch up with you later. And you want to live too long. You know what I mean? Not too long. You don't want to be a life pig. Give me a break. I would say after about 85, people should have to be put to death. Because what are you hanging around for? What is the point? I hate really old people that have no life. Their body, oh, I don't want to miss nothing. I don't want to miss nothing. Yeah. What are you holding on for? You know what I mean?
20: I can't have salt. I can't have salt. I can't have sugar.
16: You know, salt and sugar kicks your ass. Get in the box, all right?
21: I feel a lot of love in the room. I want to try something a little different. I asked the hotel to set up a piano, even though I don't play piano. I just wanted to see if they would do it. Pretty nice. Nate did it. So I wrote a love poem, and I was hoping to get a volunteer from the audience. Somebody, you don't have to be good, but just somebody who can play a few chords, some background music, some romantic. I can't see, so if you want to volunteer, come up here. Who woke this thing up? What's up, buddy?
0: What's up?
21: Wow. Congratulations on winning the Shrek look-alike contest. You have that look on your face like a baby makes right before they crap. Are you okay?
0: Yes.
21: Are you wearing a bathing suit? Who dressed you, FEMA? What's your name?
0: Larry.
21: Larry? Larry, the can't afford cable guy? Oh. Look, your brother's here. The Amish cowboy over here. That's crazy. Wow, Larry. Are you going to warm up a little bit? Wow. Not bad. Wow. What is that? Is that a tampon commercial? I bet I can guess what you do for a living.
0: Okay.
21: I'm going to guess that you're the food critic for High Times magazine. I'm probably not that far off.
14: Where the laughs never stop coming. iHeart Comedy.
1: We're going to get married or whatever. So we're going to do that. We've been together like 5 years, and I actually had somebody in my family say it's time to poop or get off the pot, which is an old saying, but I don't think you're really supposed to equate marriage to taking a dump. It really, really talks me into it right there. It really makes me want to do it. I don't want to marry somebody, like, she's a cool chick, I don't want to marry somebody needy. Like, I've been on dates with girls that are very needy. Like, they'll trick you into complimenting them because they got low self-esteem or something. They're beautiful girls, but they'll always do this crap. They'll be like, I'm ugly. Next thing you know, you're like, oh, you're beautiful. You're the most beautiful girl in the world. And she's not. She's, you know, she's cute or whatever, not the most beautiful girl in the world. And she tricked you into saying that. I was with one girl, and she goes, everybody in my family's so skinny. But me. And I go, that's not true. There's got to be at least one other fat person. You don't even have an aunt with a thyroid problem? What? You should be thankful you have good genes, I guess. Tubby. Weddings. I had to go to a wedding recently. It's fun. I was in it. I was the usher in a wedding. It's like the scab of the wedding party, the usher. It's a slap in the face, to be honest. I don't care. The usher is the, who do we hate, but we still have a cell phone number position in the wedding. It's the least desirable position besides the groom in the entire wedding. You get to be in the wedding, they give you a gift, which I was like, oh, a gift, that's sweet. You know, I dedicated a lot of time, I paid for this tuxedo. A gift, that's a good way to recoup, you know what I mean? A gift was a pocket knife with my name engraved in it. Ooh, ah, not only am I never gonna use this, I can't even sell it now. Thanks for ruining my eBay rating, happy engraver. We go to a strip club for the bachelor party. Not even a good strip club, just a run. There's an unqualified stripper. And just some ugly chick on the stage. Not even a normal ugly where you see her and you forget about it. I mean, really? Really? I almost called the Better Business Bureau. Like, there has got to be some legislation. She comes over and she's like, hey, cutie, what do you want me to take off next? I go, my glasses?
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22: I'm very happy to be here. If you've ever seen me before, first of all, I apologize. No refunds. And secondly, you know why I like to do of an evening is tell a joke. Just one joke, but a great joke. No, don't. I'm over it. Anyway, look, this is the number one joke in the English language, this joke. The number one joke in the United States. And if you know anything about me, you know I'm a very patriotic American. No irony. I start every show with, "It's a great day for America." That's my thing. That's my catch. Don't. No, it's all right. It's my catchphrase. "It's a great day for America." I tried other catchphrases. I tried, "That sounded dirty." Kind of creep people out, and then "See you in hell, amigos," and nobody could make any sense of that one, but none of them took off. So "It's a great day for America," that's my thing that I say. That's the one I'll be saying for the rest of my life. That's the one I'll be saying when I'm doing ads for local car dealerships. "Come on down to Earth, I would have thought, cheeky monkeys, look at these deals and new and used models. It's a great day for America." It's not a great idea having a catchphrase, to be honest, if you do what I do. It's not a good... Because people get very angry if you forget to say it. I won't say where, but recently in Greensboro, North Carolina, I come out and I forgot to say, "It's a great day for America." And there was a gentleman waiting for me at the stage door. And I'm not talking like in Broadway where the gentleman has a top hat and a scarf and said, "Can I take you to a supper club, young missy?" I mean... I mean, there was a guy waiting. I think, I'm pretty sure he was armed. He's like, "Why didn't you say it was a great day for America?" I was like, "I just forgot, man." He's like, "You didn't forget. I know what you're doing. I seen Homeland."
14: Love comedy? You've come to the right place. This is iHeart Comedy.
2: I want to be public about something that I haven't really shared a lot. And I'm nervous about it because it's awkward and it's something that I used to do when I was in high school and it's very embarrassing. But I feel a lot of support and so I want to get it out. When I was in high school, I was a juggler. Oh my God, I said it. Oh, it feels so good to say it out loud. Juggling. I was a juggler. I carried a prop bag everywhere I went because I couldn't do sports. And so in my head, I was like, "Oh, ladies will see my hand-to-hand dexterity and they will want these hands inside them." First of all, flawed. You're juggling balls. That's the first thing. Secondly, it does not work that way at all. All my friends and I, we wanted to be like crazy circus people, right? So I was a juggler. I had another friend who was a mime. Another guy rode a unicycle. Had another friend who wanted to be a circus midget. His words, not mine. I don't think midget is a friendly word. I don't support its use. I call them sliders, but whatever you want. If there was a high school party that was in danger of being too much fun, here we'd come, this ragtag group of Renaissance Fair kids, to liven up the party. Whee! Is someone twisting balloon animals? No! All the ovaries are drying up in the room. Fantastic. What other outmoded forms of entertainment can we rock ladies into a sex froth with? Why, I've hammer-tuned my Alpenhorn. Working? Here's all the wax cylinders from the latest Slappy Danvers songs. Sarsaparilla and the Summertime.
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6: 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So come on down to Settee City. It's easy to get to. Where's our matinee lady? And holy... Here's our map. Here's what you do. Take the Ventura Freeway, the Cosa Mesa Interchange. Down to Encino, past Banning, back on the gigantic cloverleaf, then back up 5 miles and look for the giant statue of Louis XIV with the overstuffed bottom. That's Settee City. Thank you, matinee lady. Oh, that's all for now. Goodbye out there, friends.
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24: There was a murder in Central Ohio that many people still don't want to talk about. The man who committed that crime once sat on death row, but now he's on the run. His name is Lester Eubanks. Lester didn't tunnel out of prison or scale a stone wall. On a December morning in 1973, he and a small group of inmates were granted permission to walk outside prison walls. His handcuffs were taken off. He changed into civilian clothing, and he and three others were driven to a local mall. They were told they could wander the stores and were asked to return to a designated meeting spot. Hours later, all the inmates came back, except Lester Eubanks, and he hasn't been seen since.
25: He had a full plan. The guy had a plan.
26: I was just astounded that this could actually happen.
24: There were many years when it seemed like no one was even looking for Lester. But recently, his whereabouts have become the focus of the U.S. Marshals Service, the federal agents who track fugitives. The case is testing the marshals.
7: Those nine lives are running out, and we're going to catch up with Lester.
24: And is being urged on by those hurt most by Lester's crime.
8: He's had enough free time. He confessed to the crime, and his time is up.
24: I'm Sunny Hostin with ABC News. Over the past year, a team from the ABC News Investigative Unit joined the search for Lester Eubanks. They uncovered new leads, possible sightings, and at every turn found resistance from those who want Lester Eubanks to be forgotten. What they've uncovered is a case that's about more than murder. It's about family loyalty, a life on the run, and a first-hand look at how the U.S. Marshals are trying to solve one of the oldest fugitive cases in American history. Now they may be closer than ever. From ABC News.
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12: So anyway, so I'm dating this girl, right? This girl's like really into like women's issues. It was really interesting, man. I think women's lib was a great thing, definitely necessary. I think it was totally cool back in the 70s, you know? I gotta admit, over the last couple years, I think that women's movement is starting to morph into kind of like that reverse kind of pimping kind of thing, you know? So every time you see women on TV, they say, all we want is to be treated exactly like guys, which sounds cool. But if you listen to them, they don't. They're cherry picking. They look at a guy's life like it's like a buffet. Like, same amount an hour, we'll take some of that. Pay for the movie, keep that one. I don't like that one. I don't like that one at all. This is nice, that's yucky, that's icky. I mean, come on, man, you can't choose. One night she goes, well, why does a guy make more an hour to do the exact same job? I go, I'll tell you why. Because in the unlikely event that we're both on a Titanic and it starts to sink, for some reason, you get to leave with the kids and I have to stay. That's why I get the dollar more an hour. No, if there's a house fire, it's always women and children first. I gotta stand there with like the back of my shirt on fire going, let's go, people, let's go, let's go. So that's how I look at it. No, it's a dollar an hour surcharge. Either I can't leave or I gotta like get in the way of it to give you a head start, you know, like rabbit dog, run honey, one Mississippi, two Mississippi. You hear a bump in the night, I gotta go check it out, like yes, he does have a knife. Anytime there's a hostage situation, who do they negotiate for first? Well, at least let the women and children go. But what about me? You think I want to stay in the vault with those 20 other sweaty guys praying to God that I'm not the hostage who gets dragged out in front of the bank by that psycho as he starts asking the cops for a helicopter that I know he's not going to get, right? They never get the helicopter. So now I got to try to convince this guy with like a 38 to my head going, dude, ask for a rent-a-car. I think they'll go for a rent-a-car. See what I'm saying? Where are all those feminists in those situations? You can't find them. There are no feminists in a house fire. That's a guarantee. You can take the most hardcore feminist, right? Some chick right in your face, you chauvinistic son of a bitch, you know? Little short, little haircut, the whole nine yards, right? Second those flames break out, she's gonna twist those little hairs into pigtails. Oh, I'm just a girl. I wanna go play jump rope and leave you standing in a burning house like you're not flammable.
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15: Here we are on Broadway. All these great shows, well, they're not that great, but there's a lot of shows around here. And the thing is, what a Broadway show costs now, like $12 million to get in? It's like, it costs $100 a ticket now, right? So it's two people, that's $200. Babysitter, dinner. You know, by the time you get to the theater and you're sitting there and you're hearing the overture, you're out $1,100 and you're really pissed off. So they have to be, they have to fool you into thinking you spent your money properly. So now on Broadway, they have these big production numbers like, you're in the audience, the lights go down, you hear the overture, and you get excited. Hey, there was a composer, there's instruments, there's musicians. Somebody went to some trouble here. Okay, it's a show, I'm feeling pretty good. And then the curtain opens up, and let's say the show is a musical about big business, all right? There's like they have to impress you. So there's like 100 switchboard operators lined up, all these great Aryan youth all lined up at the switchboard, and they're taking messages. Hello? Yes? No. Mr. Jones isn't in. Message for Mr. Jones. He's not in. Mr. Jones is not in. Mr. Jones, well, he's out. He's not in. Mr. Jones. Mr. Jones isn't in. Mr. Jones. Then a guy comes in with a briefcase. I'm Mr. Jones. Any messages? Any messages? Yeah, I got a message. I want my money back. That's my message. You get that little pink slip while you were out? Yeah, while you were out, I want my money back, okay? Thank you. Then they have these really terrible lyrics. They're supposed to think these are great songs, so they sing them real dramatically, like, hey, Joe, do you think if I stand on the corner and make believe I'm waiting for a bus and Mary walks by, she'll fall in love with me? Does she have any messages? Any messages? Meanwhile, this guy's bawling, the guy's singing to backstage, and we're supposed to believe that, yeah, but don't go by me. Don't go by me.
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10: But it's funny, people do think all Asians are Chinese. That's what they think. They're all Asians are Chinese, and they all speak Chinese, and they look Chinese, and that's what they are, and that's what they do. That's not the case. There's so many different types of Asians, you know what I mean? Sure, you may not be able to tell right away by looking at Asian people. You could take an educated guess. Sometimes, you know, certain things stand out and you go, oh, I know what kind of Asian you are. But if you really want to learn the differences between different Asian groups, you can tell by when they speak English. That's how you can tell. And just to get a feel for the Asians that are in the room tonight, do we have any Vietnamese people here tonight? Vietnamese people? All right, like one guy hiding upstairs too. Do ma! Any Koreans in the house? Koreans in the house? All right, that's two clothes dry cleaners. Nice. That's Filipinos? Where you at? I see you right there. I knew you guys were Filipino right away because you keep staring at the microphone like there's going to be karaoke after the show. I can see it too.
16: I hope this Mumbai hurries up with the show, please, because I want to get up there and sing. Putangina, hurry!
10: And Chinese people? Where you at? Chinese folks? Nice. That's good, man. You can tell by when Asian groups are speaking English. That's how you can tell where they're from. I'll give you an example. Vietnamese people, you can tell when they're speaking English. You can tell they're Vietnamese because when they speak English, they speak it really fast, like they know it. But they end up speaking English so fast that it ends up sounding like Vietnamese all over again. You can tell when Koreans are speaking English because when Korean people speak English, they sound like they're out of breath. Like just ran a marathon.
17: You don't make any jokes about the Koreans.
10: I learned how to count to six in Korean. I learned how to count to six. It's not impressive, but I really did learn how to count to six from my dry cleaner. I did. I will drop my shirts off, and then she'll count them, and then I'll count along with her. So I learned, right? I did. Here, I'll count to six. Ready?
17: Rana, Tira, Surya, Pura, Paiba, Shiksa.
10: Shiksa? Are you Jewish? You can tell when Chinese people are speaking English. When Chinese people speak English, it sounds like they're chopping vegetables with the words. You know what I mean? You don't go nowhere quick.
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9: George Carlin.
18: I'm interested in what different states put on their license plates. Different states choose different little slogans, and I sort of keep an eye on that. Like Florida and Georgia put the county, in case these people forget where they live overnight. Indiana says, wander. Sure, just get out and get hit by a Greyhound bus. Pennsylvania went cutesy the last time. Pennsylvania now says, you've got a friend in Pennsylvania. Well, most of the people who read these things live in Pennsylvania. Of course they'd have a friend or two by now. 30 or 40 years, you meet someone, you know? The most dramatic license plate of all has to be New Hampshire's, which says, live free or die! Well, I'm certainly not going to move there. I get just a little nervous in any state where they mention death right on the license plates. On the other hand, Idaho says, famous potatoes.
0: Married, not married. You know what it boils down to? Whether you want to be lonely or irritated. Those are your two main choices. Whichever one of those brings you the joy. The up, the down. The yin-yang ball. Because you can be a single guy for only so long, and then it starts to wear on you, you know? Because porno is like every other drug. After a while, you start building up a tolerance to it. It doesn't work as good as it used to. And you can't believe how far out you've gotten, because you started off, and you just had a little laptop computer, you know? That's all you had. And it had a little slow dial-up connection, and the woman didn't even come out on the screen all at once. She just kind of dripped out. And you'd be sitting there like an idiot. Come on, here comes the chick. Come on. Nice face. Pretty good. We're on our way. Oh. Ah, but you kept working at it, didn't you? You kept working and getting better at the internet. And 6 months later, you can't even let anybody in your house anymore. Because it's not your house. The windows are blacked out. Newspapers in the driveway. You don't have a laptop now. Now you're in the middle of the room naked in a Captain Kirk swivel chair. 8 flat screen monitors nailed to the wall. Your cat's in a corner wearing a welding visor. And that's when you realize you've gone too far.
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2: Years ago, I worked in a natural organic health food store in Seattle, Washington. One day, a man walked in and he said, if I melt dry ice, can I swim without getting wet? 2 days later, I was fired for eating cotton candy and drinking straight Bosco on the job. So I figured I'd leave the area, because I had no ties there anyway, except for this girl I was seeing. We had conflicting attitudes. I really wasn't into meditation. She really wasn't into being alive. I told her I knew when I was going to die because my birth certificate has an expiration date on it. I decided to leave and go to California, so I packed up my Salvador Dali print of 2 blindfolded dental hygienists trying to make a circle on an Etch-a-Sketch. And I headed for the highway and began hitching. Within 3 minutes, I got picked up by one of those huge trailer trucks carrying 20 brand new cars. Climbed up the side of the cab and I opened the door and the guy said, I don't have much room in here. Why don't you get in one of the cars in the back? So I did. And he was really into picking up people because he picked up 19 more. We all had our own cars. Then he went 90 miles an hour. We all got speeding tickets. I have a photograph on my license taken out of focus on purpose. So when the police do stop me, they go, here, you can go.
14: I Heart Comedy.
19: I do live in Los Angeles now, and I don't know if you have these things in Denver that we have, what do you call, on the porch? Crackheads? These crackheads in my neighborhood, they are so annoying, and they're always like talking to me, like I'll walk by and they're like, hey, saw you on Chelsea lately, guess the camera does add 10 pounds. I'm like, you're bleeding. And how do you have cable? And these guys, they always try to act like they're in charge. Like this one just got like a fake Bluetooth, but it's like an old kind. It just has a cord sticking out like to nothing. And he tries to pretend like he's getting signals like where we're supposed to park. He's like, back it up, come on, come on. I'm like, Jimmy, what's with the fake technology? He's like, hold on, I'm getting a fax. And then he farted, so. We have this new thing too in LA. It's called the LA Gang Tours. This is a tour bus. $100 a seat. It takes you through the most dangerous parts of Los Angeles. And everyone, all the gangsters have agreed to a ceasefire for the duration of the trip, and it goes past my house. Here's the thing. I would love to know who is on this bus. Because you know it's just a bunch of white people in safari outfits who want to look at minorities through bulletproof glass. Oh, Harold, I hope it comes with a bag of crack to feed them. Ever since that NWA song, I've been dying to see Compton. Why are we glorifying gang culture? Like, if you're a gangster, your main contribution is spray painting your initials on other people's fences. Like, and my cousin, who's this, like, gangster rapper, he's like, no, Tosh, you don't understand. You throw a fat piece up there, that place is yours. I'm like, no one thinks you own Costco.
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3: People come up to me concerned that I'll reproduce. 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My mom said when I was born, they threw away the mold. Some of it grew back. Remember one day I'll never forget. I was about 6 and I was playing one day and I saw the cellar door open, just a crack. Now ever since I could remember, my parents always told me, Emo, whatever you do, don't go near the cellar door. But I had to see what was on the other side if it killed me. And I went to the cellar door, and I pushed it and walked through, and I saw strange, wonderful things. Things I had never seen before, like trees. Grass. Flowers. The sun. That was nice. The sun. My parents were very protective. I couldn't even cross the street without them getting all excited and placing bets.
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4: A slight change of wording can cause an entire change of meaning. Oh, hey, Rocco. How was that Jodeci concert you went to last week? It was awful. That's negative. But with a slight change of wording. Oh, hey, Rocco, how was that Jodeci concert you went to last week? It was not awful. Hey, man. Hey, how was that blind date you went on a couple weeks ago? Oh, man, her face looked busted. Her face looked busted. That's negative. Hey, man. Hey, guy. Hey, guy. How was that blind date you went on a couple weeks ago? Oh, man, she turned out to be one of the Ghostbusters. Peter Venkman, my favorite one. The whole night, I wasn't afraid of no ghosts. That's positive. You think you're going on a date with a young woman, and she turns out to be Peter Venkman from the Ghostbusters. That's a positive spiritual experience.
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13: But it's not all bad news with me, you know? My grandfather turns 100 years old next month. Maybe. I'm really skeptical. I don't think I ever got over my grandmother's death when I was a kid. My grandmother died from a heart attack during my 9th birthday party. Literally while she was eating cake. And I guess that must have screwed me up a little bit, you know? I mean, I still have birthday parties. But now I'm just careful what I wish for. My dad's been having a hard time lately. Keeps on losing his keys. Can't hang on to a set of keys to save his life. And he has tried everything, too. Little hook next to the door. Little bowl next to his bed. One of those keychains makes a noise when you whistle. Nothing worked. So finally this year, for his birthday, the whole family chipped in and we put him in a home. And that was not easy. Not an easy decision to make at all. My dad was an amazing man, you guys. My dad raised 5 boys all by himself, without the rest of us knowing. And sure, my dad had his problems, you know, he had his issues. My dad was a big time alcoholic, major league alcoholic. Blackout every night kind of alcoholic. But to his credit, my dad never once laid a finger on either me or my mom, not once. And I don't know if it was just because he loved us so much or if he just hated my sisters. But either way, he was a great dad. I remember a tough time for me. I was like 10 years old. My parents called me into their bedroom. They say, Anthony, we want to get a divorce. You have to decide which one of us you want to live with. And I was a 10-year-old kid. I didn't know any better. I just said, Dad, I want to live with Dad. Yeah. It was heartbreaking. My mom just looked at the floor and said, well, whatever you want, Anthony. And my dad just said, I don't want a divorce anymore.
1: You ever try to switch tables at a restaurant? That's an ordeal. Ah, they're so uptight about those sections, right? I eat at 2 in the afternoon half the time. I walk up there to the hostess stand, party of one. Hold on. She looks down at that schematic for like 15 minutes. Look, MacArthur, it's not a battlefield. You pick a table and I'll sit at it, really. I don't know whose turn it is. It's my turn. And when you eat by yourself, they discriminate against you. They do. They put you at these tables. They're so small, it limits what you can order. Well, I want the fajitas, but they're not going to fit. Just give me the Tower of Onion Rings. We'll build up like Manhattan. That's what we have to work with. I eat at the same restaurant every morning when I'm in St. Louis for breakfast, a place called First Watch, they know my order. That's pathetic. I'm too young to be that guy. You know the old guy that goes to the same restaurant every day for like 40 years, knows too much about the place? You know, the bacon's good on Thursday. A broccoli and cheese omelet, sir. But we don't have broccoli. Oh, yes, you do. It's in the walk-in cooler right next to the mayonnaise. His whole life is that restaurant. He'll hang out there like 4 hours a day, you know, just reading the paper, same seat every time. And he'll tell you what happened the day before. Like, he's like the play-by-play guy for the restaurant, no matter how mundane the details. A fellow walked in here yesterday, ordered 2 sandwiches. Ate them both. Can you imagine that? Sat right there, hadn't seen him since. He ate them both. It was the damnedest thing I'd ever seen. They weren't even bacon sandwiches, and it was Thursday, let me tell you.
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0: slang for orders of food. You know that language, right? Like, you know, going down to Mississippi on a riverboat. That kind of stuff. Yeah, I know that. A hamburger to go. Kill a cow and give it shoes. Yeah. He knows. He knows. It never helps you in life knowing that language, you know? It hurt me. I couldn't get it out of my system. Every job I took after that was weird. I worked in a pharmacy and some lady would come in. Well, I need some Sominex and some condoms. Sleeping Beauty's got a date. What else, lady? What else you want? Anything else with that? I can't swallow these. Do you have them in suppositories? The bridge is closed. She's taking the tunnel. Where'd she go? Where'd the lady go? There was a lady here. She's not here. Her shoes are here. Where is she? There's a stupid joke for you.
1: I Heart Comedy.
2: Hanukkah is awful. 8 days. That's how we try to make it different. 8 days. It's not a gift-giving holiday, originally. It was to celebrate a war. A war. Another time that we were enslaved by the Greeks. The Greeks! You're like, the Greeks? Really? They used to enslave? Yeah. The Greeks were huge. Watch your History Channel. The Greeks were the USA of 300 BC. They were huge. They were awesome. I know, it's been a long time. They've fallen off quite a bit, the Greeks. They really have. Think about it. It's rather upsetting. Because they really, I mean, you look at the timeline. They had like Aristotle, Plato, Socrates, Sophocles, Alexander the Great, all by 300 BC. Since 300 BC, John Stamos and Yanni. Come on, Greeks. Carpe diem. Which is Latin. But it didn't have to be. If you had kept the nose to the grindstone, it would have been Greek. Carpus Dias, or something to that effect. Well, they switched their focus. They used to be into philosophy and architecture and math and science and all that stuff. And since 300 BC, they've shifted their focus from all that to salads. That's their main interest now, in salads. And they knocked it out of the park. That is a great salad. It is awesome. It is awesome. But when you think about some of the, like some of the great math, some of the great math formulas, Greek, A squared plus B squared equals C squared, the Pythagorean theorem. That was their last good formula. Since then, lettuce plus feta equals delicious. It's a great salad. Great salad, but it undid an empire. And it wasn't the last empire undone by a salad. Caesar, the Roman Caesar, became obsessed with the Caesar salad. And finally they had to stab him. They had to stab him and he still wouldn't shut up. Put it in a wrap, it's portable. Shut up. How about a little shaved cheese? Shut up! If you add chicken, it's a meal.
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3: I saw a band in L.A. and the band was having an off night and some people started throwing tomatoes at the band. I thought, who would throw a tomato at a band? That's bad. But then I thought, who would bring a tomato to a show? That's even worse. Don't throw a tomato at a band. Cause what if they really like tomatoes? They'll think you're enjoying them. You guys are kicking ass. Here's a tomato. The tomato is a universal sign of not enjoying performance. Plus, I like it on sandwiches. I had the man at Subway put tomatoes on my sandwich because I didn't like the way he was making it. I don't know what that meant there. If I was ad-libbed, I'll take it back. I think foosball is a combination of soccer and shish kebabs. I never joined.

0: in the army because at ease was never that easy to me. 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I don't relax by parting my legs slightly and putting my hands behind my back. That does not equal ease. At ease was not being in the military. I'm eased, bro, because I am not in the military. I'm extra at ease. I play tennis. The thing that's depressing about tennis is no matter how good I get, I'll never be as good as a wall. I played a wall once. They're relentless.
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3: Wish I had some superpowers. I was thinking about that the other day. Maybe quit comedy, fight some crime. Everybody wants to fly. That's the number one power. If I could grant you a power, Dane, I'd love to fly. Yeah, who doesn't? Who doesn't want to leave the show tonight and be like, all right, I'll catch you guys later. And zip up into the skies. I can show you the world. Shining, shimmering splendor. You know what I'd like to be able to do more than anything else? I'd love to be able to shoot spaghetti out of my fingertips. Because nobody wants to be covered in spaghetti. No. If I'm on a date with a girl and she's very rude, I'll be like, you know what? Enjoy your spaghetti. You're very rude. Enjoy your spaghetti because you're rude. These are all dreams. These are all things that we want to have. If I could grant you a power, any power, what would you want? Anything right now?
4: Jesus.
3: You want to be Jesus? God, you're such an egotistical prick. Thinks he's Jesus. Ah, Jesus. I'd love to cover him with spaghetti right now. Enjoy your spaghetti. You're very egotistical. Oh, Christ. Not you.
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5: My husband likes all these gadgets. I bought him a talking meat thermometer. I forgot about it. We're barbecuing out in the backyard, relaxing with a glass of wine. All of a sudden I heard, I'm ready. I said, honey, the meat's coming on to me. What's happening? After Christmas, it's his birthday, and then I'm stumped again. This year, I just came right out and asked him, what do you want for your birthday? And he told me, don't get me clothes or shoes. I'd rather have an enema, so at least I know what he wants. And women, we're not allowed to say what we want. We have to hint and hope. And with men, you have to be so specific. I pointed to a necklace on a mannequin in a store window. He bought me the mannequin. I bought him a beautiful wallet, but he hated it, but he gave it back to me, and I loved it. That worked out so well. Next year, I bought him a handbag. I booked a masseuse to come to the house. I thought that was such a good idea. Oh, until the doorbell rang, and I opened the door, and standing there was an 18-year-old blonde girl, and she said, I'm here to give your husband a massage. And I said, he's dead. Why don't you go out and get some sun? And while you're at it, have a good one. So I gave him a massage myself. Much better idea, right, ladies? Yes, except he wanted one of these fancy massages he's heard about where they drop hot stones on your back. And I had no hot stones, but I heated up small dinner rolls. They worked nicely. Yes. Got me your certificate to a spa. Now that's a very nice gift, but I made a mistake. I did a mud bath. I don't know if you've ever done a mud bath, but please don't do it. No, don't do it. It's a bathtub full of mud. Guess I should have known from the title. I thought it was exotic. It's not. It's just dirty. You get in, you get out, they hose you down. And then they say, now don't you feel better? I said, yes. because a minute ago I was covered in mud. What are you going to do next? Set me on fire and put me out?
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2: Wrong again, honey.
4: Wrong again, honey. Wrong again, honey. Why the fuck don't you stop saying wrong again, honey, and throw this fucking stuff in the toilet and get out there and get me some orange juice?
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7: But see, people talk reparation. All right. I could get killed for this, but I'm going to say it. It ain't even funny either. It's definitely not going to be funny to white people. Or Latinos, or Asians, or Jews, anybody. Here's what reparations should be, simple. Because look, we are all slaves right now. We work so that we can pay a debt to the bank that the government got money from. That they're borrowing not on our behalf. So we are paying someone else's debt. So we are slaves to the government, who is a slave to the bank, okay? I think black people as reparations, we can't get a pocket full of money. It makes no sense, because it's just going to... But here's what we do, because here's what black people are trying to do to create wealth, like to become a wealthy people. Even though they'll be poor, there'll be some that are super wealthy. Like Oprah has a lot of money, but she ain't wealthy because it ain't from no tradition. She's just lucky. So that's why she's hanging on to that. Like, she used to support Obama outwardly, but she did that, and all those white women that love her said, "Why are you, I don't like you supporting it so loudly, Oprah." So she quiet a little bit. But here's the reparations. I'm gonna back up. Since federal income tax is slavery, and we are all slaves, and reparations is an apology for slavery, the original slavery that we're talking about, black people should be exempt from federal income tax. I'm looking around, make sure a white boy, he didn't like that, he started biting his top lip. If you understand money, you shoot me in the head just for even thinking that. Because what that'll do, it'll cause wealth. Here to do. The people who are going to do what they were going to do with the $100,000 that we would all get are still going to do that. Got more money. More sneakers. But the ones that understand money going to take that and be create wealth. But it ain't going to happen. But that's my reparation idea. We are already have been slaves. Federal income tax is slavery. So I'm just saying, we're double slaves. They let us have enough to pay for our plantation hut that we live in, that they always threatening to take. Why? I've worked so hard. Why? They gonna do this. That's everybody. White people too. What?
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6: I've been flying a lot on the planes, dude. That's heavy. I always fly first class, though, which is kind of stoning, man. You know, not the whole way, but just so they kick me out. But I try and waste it. I'm chilling there, major. You know, I got my TWA socks on, complimentary champagne. You know, I'll have chicken instead of fish. You know, guess who I was sitting next to? How stoked was I? Nicholson, dude. I'm freaking in first class. I'm like, yeah, sir. I'm like, Nicholson, what's up, buddy? It's me, the weasel. You know, and he's like, who are you and what kind of hair is that? I'm like, dude, don't tax my dude just because you got the bug and I got the mop. You know what would be cool, though? I think if I had a lot of cash, man, I want to start my own airways. Call it Dude Airways. And that'd be bad. It would be no first class and no second class. Everyone would be sitting in beanbags. Right? Getting a suntan because it's convertible, you know? You know, halfway through the flight, captain gets on. Welcome aboard Dude Airways. We're cruising at an altitude of 500 feet. Oh, yeah, I'd go above the clouds, but I don't want to get lost, man. You know, we'll stay down here and follow the highway. We're going down. We're going to eat it. No, I'm kidding. We're cool. All the stewardesses' names will be?
8: Lisa.
6: Thank you, guys. Thanks for coming out, man.
9: Bill Engvall.
10: I'm 49. Over half my life's gone. I want to enjoy the second half. You know, God Almighty, everything I like's bad for me. Liquor. Nicotine. Strange women. I love bad food. I love fried food. Yeah, buddy. Breaded food. I'll eat fried breaded bread. I think they call those hush puppies. I eat Slim Jims. Yes. Meat sticks. You squeeze the end of them, grease comes out of it. Oh, I love Slim Jims. Slim Jims and beer, my two favorite things on the planet. Well, not my most favorite, but it's in the top three. But see, here's my deal. I love bad food. I love everything bad for me because here's my whole thing. When my time finally comes and I go to meet my maker and I'm lying in that coffin and people are filing by, I don't want people to look in there and go, wow, he looks great. I'm dead. They've sewed my eyelid shut. I want people to walk by my coffin and look in it and go, Jesus. He partied.
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11: You know, some people are too stupid of opinions. You know what I mean? Like they haven't earned the right to have opinions. I was talking to this guy. Again, I was raised Muslim. Yeah. He's like, I am off board the Muslim train. It is not a gravy train. It is whatever the opposite of a gravy train is. I was talking to this guy, I was raised Muslim, and this guy was never Muslim. You know, like, I don't know why I said it like that. Like, you know, never, like, not even during college. Like, I was drunk, it was the middle of the night, I just touched the Quran. That doesn't... I just kind of did that. We were talking about the gender inequality in Saudi Arabia, and I swear he looked at me and he was like, it's not really their fault, Kamal. The Quran says women can't drive. Yeah, pretty sure the Quran never said that. Because if the Quran had said women can't drive cars 1,400 years ago, I would be at the mosque right now. So would all of you. If 1,400 years ago the Quran was like, someday there will be a metallic box. This will carry you wherever you want. This is our prediction. It will have four wheels and it'll put gas in it. It tells you how fast you're going, everything to control it, and women shouldn't drive it. I will be like, well, I know two things for sure. Islam is the one true religion, and women shouldn't drive. I'm glad you guys laughed at that. Otherwise, it sounds like I'm giving a horrible speech.
12: Islam is the one true religion. Women shouldn't drive.
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13: You watch the MTV, The Real World, huh? I can't believe they still find people to go on that show, huh? I was talking to a guy who said he'd go on that show because he could put it on his resume. Can you imagine putting The Real World on your resume? That would backfire right in your face. 10 years down the line, you're at a job interview. I was like, oh, you're on The Real World. Yeah, I used to watch that show. Hey, wait a second. You look familiar. You're the guy who wouldn't lend Becky the shampoo. What was your problem, man? She had a blind date. You're not really a team player, are you? I'm sorry, but we need team players here at Walmart. I like music. I don't like the music award shows, those Grammy awards, man. It's always famous bands that win those. You never see some poor, struggling, unknown garage band win one of those. That'd be nice, huh? And the album of the year goes to the Cheese Willies. They couldn't make it here tonight because their van broke down. Their manager was going to accept the award for them, but he couldn't get the night off at the video arcade. The only reason to watch the Grammys is sometimes the bands get a little fancy, you know? I remember watching once Guns N' Roses was on, playing with a full orchestra. Guns N' Roses wasn't using sheet music, but the orchestra was. So Slash can remember the tune, but the first viola player for the London Philharmonic is having a little trouble. He's like, what's this, A? Over to A minor, woo! Well, back to A, curveball. My 50 years of training did not prepare me for this.
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18: The other rule, the dating rule that I'm never sure about, is whether you're supposed to stay over at someone's place after you hook up. I left once. I thought it was cool, and then I got some complaints. I'm never comfortable staying over at a woman's place after we hook up. I can't sleep. There's too many pillows on the bed. I know I'm invading the territory of whatever pet she's gotten to take the place of the baby she should have had by now.
19: Oh,
18: that struck some strange chords with you guys. Really deep emotions. I remember there was one lady, we hooked up, and I was at her house. She's fast asleep. I can't sleep. I'm just lying there staring at the ceiling. And then out of nowhere, she lets loose the loudest fart I've ever heard out of anybody. It was crazy loud. It was like a dance hall fart, like, brrrup. I was worried because I know it comes after that. There's follow-ups, like, boom, boom, boom, wicka, brrrup, boom, boom. I actually jumped. I jumped up in the bed. That's not right. A grown man should not fear flatulence. Unless he's wearing a newspaper thong and you got a lighter under his ass. I didn't know what to do. I didn't know what she was going to do. I tell you what she should have done if she just turned to me with a little grace and poise and said, "You just got blasted, son!" I would have got down on my knees and proposed right then and there. Instead, she said nothing. I bit my lip so I wouldn't laugh. Waited a few minutes so she could pretend I was leaving for another reason. Quietly left the room, never to be seen again. That's a big moment in a relationship. It's a crossroads. What do you think's more important? The first time you fart or the first time you say I love you? Trick question. It means the exact same thing. Right? Because what does it mean when you're in love with somebody? You're saying, look, we've gone past the superficial. I know you on the inside. And there's some rotten, nasty, stank-ass shit in there. But that's okay. I love you. Let's fart on each other. Ass to ass. Back and forth. Forever.
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19: So now I fly into an area that I've never flown into, even though I play Florida a lot. It's called West Palm Beach International Airport. Little airport, you know. Arriving, flight number one. No. But you know when you get off the airport, when you get off the plane, there's usually one or two wheelchairs for the elderly people, right? 18. There was a brigade of guys in red jackets. There were more Jews on my plane than in Ben-Hur. The tower was in the shape of a walker. No wheels on the plane, yellow tennis balls. And the movie was Yentl. No, no. Oh my God. And there's a little man, a little Jewish man across the aisle. And I'm sitting there, you know how they tell you, don't take it until we stop. What are they gonna do? Turn around? 10A took, oh, we gotta go back. So the thing, whoop, we can get up now. The little man's trying to get, a little Jewish man, trying to get his bag, and he can't. I go, sir, let me get that for you. He goes, I can get it myself. Well, no, you can't. We got here quick. We want to get home quick. On the inside. On the outside. No, sir, here, let me get it for you. And I even lifted his handle. He walked off in front of me. I got a few for you. I got to cleanse myself. Lady next to me doesn't say a word to me the whole time. The flight attendants were really nice to me. They knew I was a comedian, and they were laughing. We were fooling around. And as soon as we land, this lady next to me, she goes, how come everybody seems to know you? And she spit on me. And she saw herself, and she saw it fall, and I saw it land, and I went, well, you know, you gotta let them know, because you don't want them do it again. What do? You just ignore it? No, got me. So she looked at me and she went, she did, she goes, how come everybody seems to know you? And then I looked at her, I thought she was fooling around because we were laughing with that voice. I went, what the hell business is it of yours? Then I realized, oh. Now I got to put a saver on it. I go, where you from? She goes, Boca, Boca Raton. And she spit again. Being a good soul, I pointed this one out too.
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20: I'm going to tell you what I'm terrified of. Y'all going to think I'm crazy, but I'm going to tell you anyway. Bum hands. A bum's hands. You can say I'm crazy all you want. I'm willing to bet y'all any amount of money right now, if y'all walk outside after this show and a bum come up to you and flick your lip, bet money you kill yourself tonight. Bet whatever you want to bet that you kill yourself tonight. If you walk outside after this show and a bum come up to you, give me a dollar, man. What? Man, you better give me a dollar, man. What happened, man? He shoots you? Flick my lip, man. Oh, my God. Like, you got to get rid of that lip. You can't keep that lip. That lip's got to go. You got to buy a new lip. I don't even know where to get lips. What'd you do if you got jumped by three homeless people and they held you down? Ha! Get off me. What is this about? And then the leader come out and you see him like this. Oh, my God. You know how dirty his hands are? Oh, my God. That'll be the quickest bump that you've ever gotten in your life. Bow, bump, that fast. You got to explain it. Hey, man, is that a herpes? It's a bum bump. What? What is a bum bump, man? A bump. Hold up, hold up. I gotta get it out. I gotta get it out. Hold up. Hold up. What is that, man? It's a bum bum. How you let a bum touch your lip? I thought you were trying to tell me a secret. What? What was a bum trying to tell you? He tricked me. He was like, hey, man. I said, huh? He got me. Get fire on these bitches one time, man.
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21: Having sex with someone at work is all right, as long as you don't work in a primary school. I've got a friend who's a part-time teacher. Well, they're all part-time. Are there teachers in? Come on, it's your own time you're wasting. Where are the teachers? Give us a shout, the teachers. And what was it that first attracted you to children? Not all teachers, obviously, that would be mental, but PE teachers, they're wrong-uns. You know why so many American kids die in high school massacres? It's because they're not allowed to run in the corridors. Take your time with that, that's wrong on a number of levels. I don't know if you've noticed this, Birmingham. It's very difficult to get the first kiss right. You want to be firm, but gentle. You want to be manly, but you don't want to wake her up. First dates are very delicate, because if you call her the next day, she'll think you're too keen, she'll be put off. If you never phone, she'll think the worst of you. So what I do as a compromise is I phone her the next day and call her a slag. Sometimes you can sense a friend wants to take things further. Will it ruin the friendship? Things get hot and heavy on the sofa one night, you think, this doesn't feel right. You're my best friend. You're not even allowed on the couch. Bad dog, town boy.
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9: Bill Hicks.
0: Because I'll tell you something, I'll be honest, man. If I were going to legalize a drug, it sure wouldn't have been alcohol. Sorry, there's better drugs and better drugs for you. That's a fact. You may stop your internal dialogue.
3: But Bill, alcohol is an acceptable form.
0: Shut up. You're wrong. Okay? Okay. Man, not only do I think marijuana should be legalized, I think it should be mandatory. I'm a hardliner. Think about it, man. You get in traffic behind somebody. Shut up and smoke that. It's the law. Oh, sorry. I was taking life seriously. Oh, man. Who's hungry? That'd be a nice world, wouldn't it? Quiet, mellow, hungry, high people everywhere. Just Domino's pizza trucks passing each other. Every single highway, parades of Domino's. Let them get stuck in traffic. All our pizzas will be free. Dreamer, man. But I'm not the only one. Dreamers, man. Pot is a better drug than alcohol. Fact. Fact. Stop your internal dialogue. But Bill, alcohol's a little... Shut up! You're wrong. Get over it. Okay? Okay. I'll prove it to you, man. You're at a ball game or a concert and someone's really violent and aggressive and obnoxious. Are they drunk or are they smoking pot? Which is it? They're drunk. I have never seen people on pot get in a fight because it is impossible. Hey, buddy. Hey, what? Hey. End of argument. Say you get in a car accident and you've been smoking pot. You're only going 4 miles an hour. We hit something. Oh. We got rear-ended by a Domino's truck, man. Just a better world.
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23: Time now for a Shakespearean play. A brief bit of culture once again, interspersed with all the strangeness. From you, I need something that is topical that's been in the news recently. To base. All right. Should be real. Harrisburg End, Studio 54. Radioation, radioation, okay. Wow, man, why can't you say the damn words? I don't know, Tommy, I'm on liquid wrench. I'm really feeling mellow. Shakespeare, a play based upon the suggestions, Harrisburg, Studio 54. But first, before we do the play, I'd like to talk about the very serious subject of schizophrenia. No, he doesn't. Shut up, let him talk. Wonder what chairs think about all day. Oh, here comes another ass. A Shakespearean play based upon your suggestion of Three Mile Island, Pennsylvania, which should be titled A Meltdowner's Nightmare. How can you do that suggestion? Shut up, I'm gonna try.
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27: No, but there's nothing to watch. Sharon loves the House and Garden Channel. And I... You like that?
28: Yeah.
27: Oh, with that trading... I love Trading Spaces because... Isn't that great? Because they got, you know, the friends redecorate the other friend's house and then they get in a fight and never talk to each other again. I love that.
2: But we watch SpongeBob because the kids.
27: It's hard though with the kids. You want to watch TV and they're up. You know what I mean? Does that happen? All right. So now what age did your kids get annoying?
4: Birth.
27: Okay. I will do the jokes. Okay? And you know she'll be at work on Monday going, so I said birth, the whole place went crazy. It was unbelievable. Yeah. All right. No, all right. So now, what was the bad, what was the first indication that it wasn't going to be all cutesy, wootsy?
5: 10
27: is bad? Forget it, the 13. This is what Henry's doing now. He's in this ignoring me stage. So the other day, he's sitting on the couch. I'm like, Henry, Henry, Henry, Henry, Henry, Henry, Henry, Henry, Henry, Henry, Henry, Henry, Henry, Henry. Like nothing. So finally I just yell his name and then he goes, can't you see I'm doing something? What are you, deaf? And I said, first of all, you do not talk to me like that. And second of all, it's what are you, blind, okay? I'll give you a few minutes to get that joke, okay? It's what are you visually impaired is what it is. Visually, I work in a clinic for the visually impaired people with fat asses. This is the other thing. You're not supposed to curse around children. Were you aware of this? Did you curse around your kids? I love F. F is the best word in the entire world. I swear to God. It's a noun, verb, adverb, action. But I'm at this age. All my friends are having kids. My best friend from college is pregnant, but I think the baby's growing in her ass. I mean, it's unbelievable. She's not supposed to show her. She's got the fattest ass. Then she calls me and asks me if that joke is about her. I'm like, no. Do you spell around the kids or no? Here's what happens. You start spelling because you don't want them to know what you're talking about. It's the worst habit to get into because now I'll go out to dinner, I'll start spelling about someone at the next table. I realize they're 45 years old to know exactly what I'm talking about. This was the worst thing that freaked me out when I had a child. Like every day when I was growing up, my mother used to say, when you grow up and have kids, I hope the kid turns out to be just like you. Like now it's my biggest fear because I love to torture my mother. I actually did this to my mother a few weeks ago. If you want to piss your mother off, do this. It works great. Next time you're driving with your mother, stop in front of the local strip joint, put the car in park and say, I'll be right back. I just have to run in and pick up my check. Get it? Like you're working there as a stripper. I did that joke in Atlanta and someone yelled out, we get paid cash.
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7: At some point you realize if you're ever yelling at a woman, 99% of the time, all you're really saying is, why can't you be my mommy? Why? It's true. Next time you're just sitting there screaming, just say, am I wanting my mommy? I am. And then, you know, it'll dissipate. This is just some helpful stuff I'm trying to throw at you. One time we fought for 4 hours straight, 4 hours before we lived with each other. And I don't even know what it was about. Let me try and remember. 4 hour fight. What was that about? Oh, I remember. Nothing. Is it ever about anything? When you're in a four-hour fight, do you even remember how it starts? A four-hour fight can start as simple as like, but why'd you put that book on the table like that? And somehow or another, after 4 hours, it becomes, you selfish bitch! You don't love me, you have no respect for me. What is wrong with you? And when you're screaming like that, you know, it's not about anything. It's not about right or wrong. It's because you're 7 years old inside and you're going, come on, cry, come on, cry. Come on, cry, little girl. And if you're lucky, right at the right moment, the adult inside of you will grab hold of that 7-year-old and go, shut up! Don't you realize she can just take her vagina and leave? So start crying and make it good. Don't want to lose this one.
8: All my married friends, my female friends that are friends with my buddies, they're always like, how do I train him? How do I get him to do what I want? He's such a free spirit. I'm like, it's easy. He wants to make you happy. Just be excited about it. Don't yell at him. We're dogs. Dudes are dogs. Throw the ball. You ever watch football? What do you think we are? That's it. Throw the ball. Run. We are such dogs that we will watch other people play throw the ball. Like, throw the ball. Oh, you got the ball? Yeah. Throw the ball. Like, we're idiots. Right? If you guys want to train a guy, don't yell at us. Women are always yelling at us, take out the garbage. It's like, then when you leave, we'll pee on the bed, right? Like, we're dogs. You want to get us to do it, be excited about it. Be like, who wants to take out the garbage? Like, I'd be like, what? She'd be like, you're good at the garbage. I'm like, I'm good at this? No freaking way. Look at this. I'm good at this. Because we're just made to make you happy. From the time we're babies till we die, we're programmed to make women happy. That's why we're here. We're horny, we're hungry, and we're here for you. That's what our deal is. Because, I mean, we don't have that much value. We're happy because we're the happy gender. We don't have a lot on our head. Because we just know what we're doing. We just bang, make sure no one else bangs your chick, and then you die. If you're just fly on the wall, that's how you get to human nature. I've done comedy for 13 years now. You want to understand how to make someone laugh, you have to know what they are. Watch what a guy is. They just... And then they high-five their bros. That's it. Women are very verbal. You want to understand that? You want to really understand people? Walk behind people when they hike. That's when they're their most vulnerable. When a group of women are hiking, it's intense. It's an intense... Women have intense friendships. They talk about real stuff, and it's really intense. Be like, you know, I love Tony. I love him. I know I love him, but I don't know if we have a future together. And my mom has been spiting me ever since I got a promotion. I know she loves me. She gave me a great childhood, but I'm living out a dream I thought she might have had. And you walk behind guys, they're like, dude, how great are pancakes? Bro, I could potentially bone a pancake.
3: Just when I was starting to get comfortable flying, too, the whole airport, they freak you out in the airport. Every 2 feet, I'm gonna need to see your ID, sir. I just showed it to him. Tell him what you saw. Tell him what you saw. And then you can't sit by the emergency door. They got all these rules. Are you ready and capable to open the emergency door in the event of an emergency? Are you gonna help other people off the plane if something were to happen to the plane? I say, you know what? Why don't you ask them if they're gonna follow me? That's what you need to find out. I know how to open this damn door right here. You ain't even gotta come to a full stop. I'm gonna have this door right here open. Matter of fact, let me open it for you right now while we're in the air. And I ain't helping nobody off a plane. I got a discounted ticket. I ain't got a full fare ticket. I'd be right on the ground. Do what I did. Do what I did. Smoke coming out. Smoke is coming out. That's why I fly Southwest Airlines. $39. They don't need an ID. Just come on. We going that way anyway. What the hell you doing? Put your damn ID away. What's wrong with you? We don't even fly high enough for an ID. That's a cheap airline. They use regular gas on Southwest Airlines. I was at a Texaco. I was like, that's a damn plane right there. What the hell? Pilot was inside. Give me $3 on pump number 4. Give me 3 on 4. They don't care how far you fly. All you're going to get is peanuts. He'd be hungry as hell. Here, share it with the road. Give him some. Give him some. We got one soda. Wipe the rim off and pass it around. Pass it around. You don't get a whole soda for $39 around here. I'm enjoying myself, man. I am. I went to Paris. Man, y'all, they smell. Oh, my God. Them are some tart people over there. They make the best perfume in the world, but wear it. Don't sell it all. Put some of it on. I was walking around with a clear stick deodorant just bumping into people. I'm sorry.
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11: Life is more fun when you're high. Everything's more enjoyable, even the most mundane, boring experiences. I'll give you an example. Recently, I walked into a 7-Eleven. Never forget. And I purchased a couple of items. I got a can of vanilla frosting and a bag of Oreo cookies. Yeah, I had a big day of dipping ahead. And the nice lady behind the counter, a nice Indian lady, rings up my items, and then she looks at me and she goes, "You like bag?" Yeah, just like that. "You like bag?" And I was so high, I just looked her in the eyes and went, "Me love bag." "Me love bag long time." I've always wanted to have sex with one of the stars of American Beauty. The motion picture. Remember that bag floating around? pigs aren't the only thing that flies around. People do, too. That is the worst segue in the history of words. I was waiting in my seat. I had an aisle seat. I was waiting for a really long plane flight to get loaded up and go. And it was one of those times where the seat next to me was empty. It was empty. It was empty. You know, like, it was getting close. It was time to go. The plane was really full of people. And I was like, oh, this is so great. The seat next to me is going to be empty. And then they're, like, ready to shut the door of the plane. And then suddenly this woman comes running in, panting, out of breath. She's got a bunch of bags. And she comes right up to me and looks me in the eyes and goes, the dream has died. I didn't say a word to her the entire flight. If she opens with that, if she's that much of a bummer, the first thing she says.
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6: Do you ever have one of those days when everything seems to go wrong? I did. Unfortunately, it was my wedding day, and three men in particular were to blame. It all started with the priest. Next came my trusted best man. And finally, my loving father-in-law provided the perfect end to a perfect day.
10: Ladies and gentlemen and friends of my daughter. There comes a time in every wedding reception when the man who paid for the damn thing is allowed to speak a word or two of his own. And I should like to take this opportunity, sloshed as I may be, to say a word or two about Martin. As far as I'm concerned, my daughter could not have chosen a more delightful, charming, witty, responsible, wealthy, let's not deny it, well-placed, good-looking, and fertile young man than Martin as her husband. And I therefore ask the question, why the hell did she marry Gerald instead? Because Gerald is the sort of man we used to describe at school as a complete prick. If I may use a gardening simile here, if his entire family may be likened to a compost heap, and I think they can, then Gerald is the biggest weed growing out of it. I think he's the sort of man people emigrate to avoid. I remember the first time I met Gerald. I said to my wife, she's the lovely woman propping up that horrendous old lush of a mother of his, either this man is suffering from serious brain damage, or the new vacuum cleaners arrive. As for his family, they are quite simply the most intolerable herd of steaming social animals I've ever had the misfortune of turning my nose up to. I spurn you as I would spurn a rabid dog. I would like to propose a toast to the caterers. And to the pigeon who crapped on the groom's family's limousine at the church. As for the rest of you around this table, not directly related to me, I wouldn't trust any of you to sit the right way on a toilet seat.
12: George Carlin.
13: Like to start with a list of people I can do without. I think everybody has a list like this. This is my list of people I can do without. Guys in their 50s named Skip. an airline pilot who's wearing two different shoes. A proctologist with poor depth perception. A pimp who drives a Toyota Corolla. A gynecologist who wants my wife to have three or four drinks before the examination. Guys with a lot of small pins on their hats. Anyone who mentions Jesus more than 300 times in a 2-minute conversation. A dentist with blood in his hair. Any woman whose hobby is breastfeeding zoo animals. A funeral director who says, "Hope to see you folks again real soon." Girls who get drunk and throw up at breakfast. A man with only one lip. People who actually know the second verse to the Star Spangled Banner. Any lawyer who refers to the police as the Federales. A cross-eyed nun with a bullwhip and a bottle of gin.
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15: My wife usually travels with me, and we kind of hop from Indian reservation to Indian reservation doing these casinos. And last fall, we were doing a run across Florida, and this is how well my mother hears at 70 years old. She calls me. She asked me where I'm at, and we're at the Hard Rock Casino in Hollywood, Florida, on the Seminole Reservation. And she asked me where I'm at. I hear my dad in the background go, "What'd he say?" And she goes, "He said in Hollywood you need reservations to get a cinnamon roll." That's close enough, Mom. I lost my ass at that casino. Usually I do okay gambling because I'm just a straight blackjack player, right? But I started watching these Texas Hold'em tournaments on TV. And the only thing that's dangerous about that is after a while, you start to think you can play that game for real. But you sit down in one of those big poker rooms, you find out really quick that they don't let you see everybody else's cards. I'm sitting there going, "How am I supposed to know how much to bet? Where's that little odds thing that tells me how I'm doing?" I got a question. Our second stop on that tour was Fort Myers, Florida. And my wife and I wanted to go to Sanibel in Captiva Islands, which is basically Margaritaville. You know, that's where Jimmy Buffett lived when he wrote those songs. And very pretty, very romantic place. And the only way to get to Sanibel Island is to cross a little rickety bridge. I mean, a bridge. I've never seen such a rickety bridge in my life. Just a rickety bridge. And the toll to cross this little rickety bridge is $6 to cross a little rickety frickin' bridge, you know? And I expected there to be a troll and some billy goats. $6 to cross a little bridge, and I, you know, and I make a lot of money, folks. Not doing this, I sell shrimp out of a van. And the bridge is such a piece of crap that the speed limit on it is 5 miles an hour, and I got a ticket. This cop said, "You have any idea how fast you were going?" I was like, "I don't know, 8, 9, I don't know." My foot slipped off the brake. I clocked you doing over 11 miles an hour. Over twice the legal speed limit. Take me to jail. I'm begging you. I'll make $1 million telling this story if you'll take me to jail for going 11 miles an hour.
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16: Do you guys think birds ever say, "I know this sounds crazy, but tomorrow I'm going to try and kill two people with one stone"? Yeah. I don't know. I don't know if we're going to have time, but we're going to try. It's like, when in

0: pockets filled with golden trinkets. Jingle jangling down the city streets, teasing the homeless. Why? You run your errands. You have to wear a belt just to keep your pants up from all the treasure you're going to accumulate from your Magic Mario Brothers adventure. Because they love giving it out. Nothing ends on the dollar amount, right? 515, bling, bling, bling. 629, bling, bling, bling. You ever get 99 cents change? That's a big F you, isn't it? Because you know they don't have to do it. You don't have to do it. You're going to do it? Aren't you hilarious? Thank you very much. This will be all over my bedroom floor when I take my pants off tonight.
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2: Hey! So, if you... I got to get this out of the way. If you're Fear Factor fans, don't get too used to it. Right? It had to happen eventually. We got like four stunts left, and we're just gonna beat them with sticks until they cancel us. That's plan B. I can't even believe that's a real show. People always ask me, how did you come up with that? How'd you... Like, dude, I can't even believe it's a real show. I show up every day at work going, really? Keep thinking it's like the longest episode of Punk'd ever. One day they're gonna go, dude, that's not a show. And I thought it was going to be canceled immediately. That's why I was willing to do it in the first place. Seriously, my agent calls me up and goes, hey, they're going to do this show where they sick dogs on people. You want to host it? Like, yeah! Everybody's like, is it fun? I'm like, that's kind of retarded, but whatever. It's going to be canceled immediately. 4 years later, I'm standing in front of a chick with a mouthful of animals. I'm like, you can do it! You hang in there! Relax! Breathe! Concentrate! Just look at me! And she's taking my advice. She's gagging him. I'm like, you can get through this. And every now and then it'll just hit me. I'm like, what am I doing? A lot of people don't like reality TV because they say it takes advantage of stupid people. Which is pretty true, but you know what? Well, who likes stupid people? That's what evolution's all about. They're supposed to. That's what it's all about. You can't let them survive. You should be happy when stupid people get ripped off. I don't like it when smart people get ripped off because I'm not very smart. You know, when like Halliburton, Enron, oh, if they can get those guys, they can definitely get me. I don't even really know how to divide. These guys are ripping off accountants? Ah! They can rip off accountants, I'm in trouble, right? That's not funny.
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3: But I have an amazing ability that I will share with you right now. I worked at McDonald's from 1999 to 2006. And what I'm going to do, if you yell out one of those years, I will tell you the most popular Happy Meal toy of that year. You guys ready to play? All right, you.
4: 2002.
3: 2002. That was Yu-Gi-Oh cards, and I touched a woman's leg for the first time. That's how this works. I will remember the toy, but a sad fact will come cascading forth in my head in what I call retarded memento syndrome. Okay, another one.
5: 99.
3: That was Pokemon, and I watched Spice World twice. Okay, one more. 97? I said 99 to 2006, and you retconned additional years onto my McDonald's resume? I just didn't think you suffered enough, you know? Your acne needed some backne. That's how you just had to push you back a little bit. It's like 97, you were just an aspiring McDonald's employee. You looked at a clown and said, I want that to be my boss. Someone else?
6: 2005.
3: That just sounds like a sad auction. I think you just priced his right at me with 1997. I win, right? But yeah, so 2005, that was, let's see here, that was Beanie Babies, and I got to clean the bathroom and play that fun game, Barbecue Sauce or Period Blood.

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2: I'm going to do, I think I might talk about the Sci-Fi Channel a little. Mansquito. Mansquito. That's a real thing. On the Sci-Fi Channel, they had a thing that was Mansquito. As you can imagine, it's part mosquito and part man. I understand that science fiction technically has no boundaries and no limits, but it should have shame. You, just because you can combine two things does not mean you necessarily should. And it was just like all these ads of like a mansquito in a hospital, like, ah! It looked horrible. But it did make me want to pitch Sci-Fi Channel some ideas, which I have conveniently put in the form of an unnecessary letter. Dear Sci-Fi Channel, I recently saw an ad for the movie Mansquito. That is the best idea. You are high concept whizzes. Here are a few more ideas to make you rich. Mr. Chinaman Panzee. A Chinese noodle shop owner explodes and becomes a chimpanzee who must go into the jungle to find a rare flower that is worth a lot of money and bring it to the bank. Assaholic. A drunk nuclear physicist falls into a vat of asses near the sun and must go back in time to solve his own murder. And finally, Jupopotamus. A half-Jew, half-hippopotamus finds himself in the jewelry district and must stop a loan shark, literally, from eating his friend, who is Lawrence Fishburne, who is a burned fish man.
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3: That was the thing, though, when I was a kid, when I was growing up, like, that was one of those things, you had to be good at snaps. Like, if you weren't black. And when I was growing up, there was all this pressure to be black. Like, maybe not if you were Chinese, but for me, it was something I felt. And you had to fit this idea of what black was, so you had to, like, you had to do snaps, and you had to play basketball, and you had to love hip-hop, and maybe at some point, you applied to be in the Crips. Like, you didn't have to get in, but at least they have your resume on file. You know, at best, you got a second interview. And if you weren't that black, people were like, oh, you're a sellout. You're an Oreo. And that's the term for a black person who's considered a sellout because they say that you're black on the outside and white on the inside. Recently, I learned that the term for a Hispanic person who's considered a sellout is a coconut. And an Asian person is called a banana or a Twinkie. I don't think people would be so compelled to be sellouts if it didn't sound so damn tasty. You Oreo. What's that? I'm popular and delicious. Thank you. Now, if you'll excuse me, this Oreo's got to get back to his math homework. Me, my moop. I love math. Me, my moop. Dave Matthews Band. I have a Native American friend, and I was talking to him one day, and I was like, hey, man, what do they call Native American sellouts? They call them apples? And he was like, nah, they forgot we live here. And then he turned into a raven, and he flew away. I thought about what he said, though, and he made a really good point, which is that people do forget about Native Americans. Like, Native Americans have it really hard in this country. They have it really hard. I would argue that they have it the hardest of any other group in this country. Because just statistically, if you look at them, they have the highest rates of poverty, highest rates of obesity, highest rates of diabetes, lowest education scores. They can't catch a break in the NFC East. They have it really hard.
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4: Ricky Gervais.
5: Not my favorite war either, Second World War.
0: Well, if you're asking the Falklands.
4: People say it was a conflict, it was a war.
0: And it was, it's my favourite war, because it was a range war. What that means is that the RG guns could fire 9 kilometres, and our guns could fire 17. So we just parked our boats about 10 kilometres. And they were falling into the sea. It's the war equivalent of holding a midget at arm's length. What's it called?
5: Malvinas.
0: Right. What's it called? That's why the Falklands is my favourite war. A little midget fellow. Vietnam, best soundtrack. Definitely. First World War was good. You know, they say it was a great war. It wasn't great. It was good. I mean, it wasn't great. For me, the great has got to be perfect. It wasn't perfect. I like the bayonets and the mustard gas. And the poetry, that sort of brought... Do you know what I mean? Brings a war down for me, poetry. Ooh, it's the only time poetry isn't bent. But even so, let's keep it out of war. Do you know what I mean? There's one poem that everyone goes on about because it's very poignant because the soldier died writing it. And I suppose it is quite poignant. It's called We Are the Dead. It goes, "We are the dead, once we lived, felt the sun on our face, loved and were loved, and now we lie in Flanders fields." Be honest, if you'd had a gun in your hand instead of a pen, mate...
5: What are you doing?
0: I did a lot of research on the internet for this lecture, and it is the greatest resource in the world, but it sort of clogged up with people doing homemade websites about themselves. I said, it's stuff like, "My name is Rupert. This is my cat. Thanks very much. Here are my favourite Cure songs in order." I don't give a... And there's trivia websites where people sort of go on there and add to them something they have to share with the world, like they think we care. And they credit themselves. They must wake up in a cold sweat and go, "Oh, I must tell the world this." And this is a real one. "The peanut is not a nut. It is a legume. Phew." And I want to share with you some of my favourite ones. This is from Deb and Jen's World of Trivia. It's a real website that everyone goes on to. And page 3 of 84. My favourite, the animal facts, of course. Now, some of these are true. Some of them are a little bit embellished. Some I'm not sure about. But always think of the person who's telling us this. Why is telling the world this? What is his motivation? What's he thinking? Right, okay. There we go. "You can lead a cow upstairs, but not down." That's true, by the way. It's the way their joints don't oppose. So a cow will go upstairs, but it won't go... Think of the poor bastard who found that out the hard way. But they... "Come on, Daisy, down you go." "Oh, I can't go downstairs. My joints... I don't care about your joints. My wife's coming home in 5 minutes. Get down the stairs." Fucking stairs.
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6: Joan Rivers.
7: Gynecologist does jokes. You know what it's like if your doctor do a joke? Dr. Schwartz at your cervix. My God, it's jokes. Do you know what it's like to be in the cervix if your doctor walk in wearing a snorkel? Carrying a pool sweep? My God, it's jokes. "I'm dilated to meet you." Say ah. "Come here, I want to see cobwebs. Ah! And bring that end dust. Ah! There's Jimmy Hoffa. There's no way you can get back at that unless you learn to throw your voice. Wouldn't that be great? Hi, Doc. He dropped dead. Wouldn't that be great? How's the wealthy kids? Ah!" See, can we talk here? See, that's what makes me proud. Proud to be a woman, proud. That we could go to the gynecologist knowing we're going to be insulted, and yet we go. True? Look at this. One true, another true, and the rest... Every woman in this room, we are insulted. Insulted. Insulted. We have spent the whole morning taking a bath. Am I correct? Taking a bath. Am I correct? Powdering. Am I correct? Perfuming. Am I correct? Shaving the legs, and not to the knee, but the big shave all the way up the leg. A good douche, Milligan and Perrier, am I correct? And then that doctor has the nerve to put on a rubber glove? Who is he?
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8: New England loves their Dunkin' Donuts.
6: Some people love Dunkin' Donuts too much. Dunkin' Donuts is awesome! I think they're just making donuts, not curing lupus. I like Dunkin' Donuts, but have you been to a Dunkin' Donuts that doesn't have a homeless guy standing in front? Is that part of the design plans? There'll be an entrance here, a deranged lunatic here. There's always a guy standing out there like they're Ronald McDonald. Dunkin' Donuts. It's an interesting concept, really. It's almost as if AA opened their own restaurant. What should we have? Coffee? Donuts? Maybe a little honesty? Hi, my name's Jim. I haven't had a donut in 30 seconds. I don't know how Dunkin' Donuts even stays in business. They sell 3,000 donuts. What do they make, $30? Whenever I go in there, it seems like they're trying to get rid of the donuts. Like, yeah, I'll have 6 donuts. That'll be $3, but if you get a dozen, it's a nickel. How much are 2 dozen? We give you $10. They're either trying to get rid of them or trying to get us addicted. You ever buy a couple of donuts, you open it up, and there's some free munchkins in there? Those are the gateway donut. First time's always free. Now at some locations, they have Dunkin' Donuts and Baskin Robbins in the same building. It's like a marriage made in obesity. Finally, Dunkin' Donuts is offering something for dessert. Donuts and ice cream. It's like 2 pairs of dirty underwear.
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8: They built a wall at the border between the United States and Mexico. That really angers me, man. These are the people who gave us the margarita. Why would we separate ourselves from such magic people? I don't know if you read in the newspaper, but Mexico is considering legalizing all forms of drugs. If they do that, they'll have to build a wall to keep me out. Mexico, por favor, it's your amigo Tomas, please. I can do yard work. I can clean. I'll stand in front of El Casa Depot all day. We need to annex Mexico and make it part of the United States, everybody. That's our destiny. We need to annex Mexico, and we need to get rid of our flag, and we need to adopt Mexico's flag. It's got an eagle standing on a cactus, squeezing a rattlesnake. We need to annex Mexico, make it part of the United States, and we need to send the drug cartels from the north of Mexico to Iraq and Afghanistan and turn them loose. And those Iraqis and Afghans would be left to wonder. People with the Virgin Mary tattoo. They were the most ruthless people we had ever met in our lives.
9: Jeff Dunham.
10: And a chihuahua, that's my wife's idea of the family pet. The dog I picked out for us is Bill, our golden retriever. He's 80 pounds. Now that is a dog, ladies and gentlemen. By the way, I named him Bill because I've got him when Clinton was in office, and as a puppy, he was humping everything. But when it comes to dogs, the big ones, the little ones, I have criteria for what is and is not a dog. Here's what is not a dog. Anything that bounces when it barks. Not a dog. Anything I can easily dropkick over my back fence. Not a dog. Anything that's regularly terrified by a running leaf. Not a dog, it's a yapping beanie baby, that's what that is. It's the Richard Simmons of canines, that's all I'm saying. Yep, yep, yep, yep, yep, yep, yep, yep, yep, yep, yep. Honey, what was that? I don't know. Bill's sitting right next to me. I don't know either. You're a genius, do it again. Figured out size does matter in the canine brain. Bill, golden retriever, very smart animal. When he was a puppy and I had to potty train him, if he pooped on the living room carpet, I stuck his nose in it. 3 times later, he figured out, oh, I'm not supposed to crap here. Next 2 dogs, same thing. Now the little brain dead chihuahua comes along. She poops on the living room carpet. I stick her nose in it. 3 times later, she thinks, oh, I'm not supposed to crap ever. And that's why they shake. Another way the Chihuahua proved her lack of intelligence, most dogs know when you find a stick in the yard and you put it in your mouth and you run with it, you put the stick in your mouth sideways. I am not kidding. This little idiot dog found a stick about as long as she was. She stuck it in her mouth to run with it, but it was sticking straight out in the front. This is all true. We're all sitting on the couch watching TV. She comes running through the house as fast as she can, that stick sticking straight out. And as she runs across the carpet in front of us, for some reason, she decided to quickly look down. Oh, yeah, stick stuck in the carpet, crammed down her throat. With momentum, she actually pole vaulted over the stick. Of course, my wife and my girls were like, aah! I couldn't breathe. I was laughing so hard. And then I thought, damn, if she'd been going just a little faster, I'd have a new puppet, a Chihuahua on a stick.
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9: Here's the thing, guys. When you get lazy and you stop doing all the smooth stuff that you used to do in the beginning of the relationship, your force field gets weaker. Which means now new ideas can get inside of here. Yeah, new ideas for men that are bad ideas. Men can get inside of here. Because remember, we're all hunters. They can tell when your girl's wounded. You have to make sure you don't wound her. Yeah, when you're in a relationship, you mirror one another. Yeah, when you have a bad day, she has a bad day. She has a bad day, you have a bad day. When you're both having great days, you have a great day. So we're the leaders, gentlemen. We can't get lazy, because they'll get lazy. And when they get lazy, they stop doing stuff like working out. There is no nice way to tell your girl that she needs to work out more. No, I don't care how long you've been with her. I was like, babe, I was like, I had to trick my girl into working out. Like, had to walk her and Princess. Gets hard, man. When I first approached her, I saw that she had one roll right there on the left side. And I wasn't tripping because I was like, when we go out in public, I'll just stand on that side. I'll stand on that side. And no one to know about that roll. It'll be our secret. I got lazy in a relationship. 5th year in a relationship, I gave this woman that I cared about on Valentine's Day $100. I was serious, too. I was like, who loves you? How much gas you can get with that, baby? She said, why didn't you get me a card, Siddiqui? I said, baby, that would have cut into your $100. You don't want 97.23, do you, baby? But she did. She wanted a card to keep the force field strong. And I got lazy. And guess what? The 6th year in a relationship, another roll popped up on the right side. And I was like, wow, I'm not a mathematician, but I see a pattern developing here.
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12: So we live in L.A., and I can't believe we've been living under the Schwarzenegger regime in California.
13: There are times where I wake up and I'm like, am I in a movie? Is that what?
12: Cause he's not really our governor, right?
13: Yeah, no.
12: We're in a bad movie right now.
13: It's called Should Have Been Recalled.
12: Yeah, I think.
13: The sequel to Total Recall. Oh, so
12: we just wanted him to get back to doing movies.
13: Because actually, I can tolerate Schwarzenegger in a film.
12: Because the Schwarzenegger in a film is great, because he delivers that hilarious, like, kill line right before
13: he kills
12: you.
13: That's the best moment in every Schwarzenegger movie.
12: Which, so he basically murders you twice. He kills you with his hilarious Austrian wit.
13: Zing.
12: And then he pops a cap in your ass.
13: And he literally murders you.
12: Which, by the way, both elements, totally fine. Our problem is the close proximity of those two events. Because he zings you and then shoots you, and then the last moments on this earth where you should be seeing your life flash before you,
13: you're trying to figure out if the guy was joking.
12: Was that a joke or not?
13: That's robbing these people who he's murdering of their dignity.
12: Their final moments on this earth. Literally, Commando, he knocks down 5 huts with 1 foot, and then it's like, knock, knock. There were people inside of those huts.
13: very confused people. They were like, you did not knock them.
12: Was that a joke?
13: I don't know.
12: My guts are hanging out.
13: I mean, it was kind of funny in the context of the situation.
12: I wish I was thinking about my kids right now.
13: Me too, but I can't get over the fact that he's got an accent but still telling American jokes.
12: I know!
13: What if that's how you actually died in this world? How crazy would that be?
12: Let's say you pissed off someone crazy,
13: right?
12: Then you came back to your house and just started playing Madden 2011 and someone busts down your door. Game over. For like 1 second, you'd be like, all right, that was pretty funny. I can't even save my game. Schwarzenegger's been busy. This is our dream. Schwarzenegger's been busy the last 8 years. God knows what he's doing.
13: I don't know what he's doing.
12: He's probably groping women, selling steroids, not dealing with the budget or wildfires.
13: Whatever he's doing,
12: he's busy. He hasn't been up on technology. So here's our dream. Schwarzenegger gets back in the movies, does a bunch of movies, a bunch of clever kill lines, but all of his new clever kill lines have to do with technology that he does not understand.
13: So it's just mass confusion in every scene.
12: I want to see Schwarzenegger bust down a door and be like, why don't you just Google yourself and use the keyword dead?
13: Because if I just type in the word dead, they won't know I'm referring to my...
12: There's an app for this.
13: Are you...
12: There's not.
13: What are you talking about?
12: Nancy told me. Who is Nancy?
13: Nancy.
12: Who is Nancy?
13: She works for the movie.
12: Nancy's not in the movie.
13: Nancy works.
12: Don't talk to people who are off
13: the set.
12: Nancy,
13: he does not
12: know. Oh, God! You could use MapQuest and find yourself 6 feet under the ground.
13: Oh, my God.
12: Are you kidding?
13: Are you kidding?
12: Do it.
13: Do what?
12: Log into it.
13: You don't log into MapQuest.
12: Nancy doesn't know what she's talking about.
13: No, you don't
12: log into MapQuest.
13: You do not have to log in.
12: Oh, God!
13: Then Nancy has to join SAG. She's in the union now.
11: Love comedy? You've come to the right place. This is iHeart Comedy.
14: Happily married, I know that because she told me. Check in with the Admiral every morning. Come down in the kitchen, blow that Navy whistle. And I wait for my list. My list of chores, my honey-do list. They should call it to here. Don't do nothing stupid while I'm gone list. Is what they're saying. And they have to give us that list. Yeah, they have to. Because we need it. Men are no good unsupervised. We won't make the wrong decision every time. Just be driving down the road, happy hour. I like to be happy for an hour. And 5 hours later, you're naked, running. I hate your mother. I hate her. There, I said it. I hate her. You have to be ready to get married because when she comes in, it's here comes the judge, Jack. The woman brings order to the house. Order. They're not messing around, Jack. You put a ring on your woman's finger, that's like asking a detective to follow you for the rest of your life. Where are you going? Who are you going with? I don't know him. How long have you known him? When did he call? When did you make this plan? When did you decide you were going to go do this? When were you going to tell me? I'll tell you anything you want to know. No more questions. Get the chief. I'll sign a confession. I did it. I killed him. You're married long enough, you start to feel like Henry Hill and Goodfellas. You see those helicopters? They've been following me all day. Comes home from work, I hear that noise from Law and Order. Gong, gong. I don't even know that guy. I ate a salad. You want to take a walk? Why do they always want to take a walk? Want to take a walk? You take a walk. What? Nothing, getting my shoes. Maybe we'll see a bird. Talk about that for a half hour. I'll never get back. I love when I meet single young men who don't think the game is played that way, too. They're my favorite idiots, those kids. They still got that fight in them. They're, no way, bro. I get a girl. She's going to know the rules. I see you digging a hole, son. You're digging a... Ah, bright boy.
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19: Animal attacks are confusing because everywhere you travel, there's a different attack technique. I was down in Florida. They're like, alligator attack, just running a zigzag. Everybody knows that. I didn't know that. Is that true? Because aren't alligators' eyes on the sides of their head? Wouldn't they see you when you're zigging and zagging? Like, there he is. Got him. Okay, he's back. Good thing he's not sprinting straight ahead. That'd be my blind spot. I'm going straight ahead. I know some attacks, like I know shark attack, put it in a headlock, drag it onto land. I know that one. Stupid shark. Can't even breathe. What a dumb shark. I've always heard if you see a wolf in the wild, you're not supposed to smile. Takes the teeth as a sign of aggression. Yeah, I don't know who sees a wolf in the wild and goes, it's a pack of wolves, wave. They're smiling back at us. I hope they come play. And there's something called an alligator snapping turtle that can be up to 300 pounds, very aggressive if you're ever attacked. They say to hold its head underwater because it has a weak neck. Maybe. But if I'm ever attacked by a 300-pound turtle, I feel like my first move is to walk away. Right? I think step two with the turtle is if it chases, you're going to want to keep walking. Just don't take a nap. Oh, turtles hate naps. Little Aesop's Fable humor get things going.
16: I was thinking, if the flying saucers land and little green people get out, what if they're in the nude and we don't know what not to look at? Or what if Mexicans get out? That'd be neat, wouldn't it? Alien aliens. I can't imagine it, though. There's no place on a flying saucer to hang a dingle ball. I don't have a hang-up about Mexicans. Listen, what do you talk about hang-up? Don't I live in the second most populous Mexican city in the world? Well, I can't ignore them. I would tell you I lived in a Mexican neighborhood if it weren't for the blacks. I'm for the minorities, especially in sports. I'm for the white guy. Now, I'll pick on our other neighbors, too, the Canadians. You look at their money and you can tell how strange they are. They put the queen on one side of a coin. Now, you think this is real nice. Look on the other side, they got a beaver. What the hell glory is there in first place if second place went to a beaver? Now, they talk about stuff on TV that I don't mention in a nightclub late at night. To talk about douche, I never mention that. But you don't have to be a pervert to see the sexual content in television advertising. They got this one commercial, this woman sits up in bed and she says proudly, "I'm cleaning my oven." Her hands are under the covers, you figure it out. And the product is easy off, really.
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22: I have two sisters, and one of them's named Wendy. If you ask Wendy if I was weird, she'd probably say yeah. Because she has a husband and two children, and they have a family photo on top of their VCR where they're all looking slightly to the left, as though something's going on over there. The camera is right in front of you, but I guess something happened to the left that made everybody happy. So my sister is cross-eyed, so she can't quite pull it off. You know they advertise a casino on a billboard, they always show a picture of a guy winning money? But that's false advertising, because that's what happens the least. Perhaps when they advertise a hamburger, they could show a guy choking. This is what happened once. I was at a casino, I was minding my own business, this guy came up, he said, "You're gonna have to move, you're blocking the fire exit." So if there was a fire, I wasn't gonna run. If you're flammable and have legs, you are never blocking a fire exit. And you can write that down and put a dash in front of it and put my name at the bottom. A dash, dash, that's all I wanted to be doing is dashed. I type 101 words a minute, but it's in my own language. I had the AIDS test 4 times. The AIDS test is very scary to get. It doesn't matter what you've been doing, waiting for the results is frightening. So I don't get the regular AIDS test anymore. I get the roundabout AIDS test. I call my friend Brian. I say, "Say, Brian, do you know anybody who has AIDS?" "No." "Cool." "Because you know me."
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23: As long as we're getting personal, a little about myself. My father was a professional athlete. He played pinata for like 20 years. No, seriously, he was a pinatador on top of the men's Northern California quinceañera circuit, which is an incredible career. But many of you know that's a dangerous game. And the league is so corrupt. It really is. And as a child, he would sit me down and he would say, "Alejandro, mijo, when you're on top of the game, you make a lot of enemies. I think this job is going to kill me." I was just a child. I didn't know what to say. I'd look up and I'd say, "Papa, please don't talk like that. Because you're Irish, Dad." And then it's like, oh, poquito racist, don't you think? But either way, it was a job that killed him. According to my mom. Yep. According to police, it was a high-grade explosive somebody put in that last pinata. But either way, I firmly believe my father never saw it coming. Because he was blindfolded. And those are the rules. You guys know that, right? You gotta stay true to the game. I miss my dad. I really do. He's the one that sat me down. He gave me the sex talk when I was a kid. No, seriously. He was. He said, Alex, when one private part gets together with another private part, that's a private party. You know what I'm saying, man? Yeah, get out there. Thanks, Dad. I'm 7. That's still wearing a cape. To this day, for some reason, he scarred me. I still like a cape when we're doing that.
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4: I like to watch a lot of TV. You guys like TV? I mean, I know you're readers, but I like to watch the moving pictures on the magic box. And I almost watch too much TV sometimes. I get worried about it because, I don't know, so I actually unplugged my TV for a while, and I found I really started getting interested in live theater. And now I find I can't stop watching my Fisher-Price policeman and my Weeble Wobble perform productions of my favorite episodes of Melrose Place. You can't take him away from me. Oh, what a bit. Line. Okay, you guys, let's take it from the top. My favorite show are those shows where they go to celebrity houses, like they have E-Celebrity Homes or MTV Cribs. E-Celebrity Homes, they always have some TV superstar like Meredith Baxter Burney walking around her castle saying stuff like, this is the kitchen. This is where my heart is. My husband and I, we decided to move to Malibu because we love the fresh air, and to walk out on our own private beach was really important to us. You know what? Looks like the tide's coming in, so let's go take a look at the view. I want to have my own show where we just go to the apartments of my friends and call it Comedian Homes. This is the kitchen. This is where the bathroom, the bedroom, the 300 square feet where my apartment is located. We decided to move to downtown Los Angeles because they don't check your credit references. And that was really important to us. You know, and I hear the sirens, so let's go sit on the futon, look through the bars on the window, and watch the helicopter circle.
2: 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I Heart Comedy.
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21: Well, but I tell you, since I'm in show business, I'm so disappointed, you know? I mean, I thought I'd meet more girls. I mean, I heard stories, you know, nightclubs, girls, nothing. I mean, I met a girl here and there, but it didn't work out, you know? One girl I met, I took out, she was a school teacher. I figured for me, it'd be something different, you know, a school teacher. You know? I took her out, it was nothing. It was a kindergarten teacher. All night long, I heard the same thing. I said, no. And another girl I met, I took out. She was a manicurist. And she was nice, this manicurist, you know. I took her to a nightclub. All night she held my hand. And while she was holding my hand, she took my other hand and put it in my drink. And there was another girl I met. I went to a party one night. It was a rich party, you know. She was a classy girl, intellectual type. You know, the kind of girl who reads a lot. Like, if you saw a movie, she didn't see the movie, you know. She read the book. And the book was always better, you know. Oh, the book was much better. Oh, in the book, they weren't even married. Those book people, you know. And this classy girl, you know, when she talked, she sounded very mature until she referred to her parents. Well, I feel that a feeling of independence is obtained actually by self-expression. And that's why I live alone, away from mommy and dada. Bartender.
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6: So, hey, have you guys had that thing happen to you yet where you realize you're too dependent on technology? Yeah, it happened to me. My buddy was visiting from out of town, and he called me up. He's like, dude, I need directions to your house. I was like, all right, cool. You got a pen? And he goes, yeah, and I got to write this down. Here's directions. You're going to go to google.com. You're going to type in my address. Do whatever they say. He was like, I'm not near a computer right now. And I was like, oh, what, do you have GPS in your phone? He goes, no, I have like an old flip phone. It's like, well, then I don't think you come to my house. I have cable and running water. It's going to freak you out. I was just in Seattle a couple weeks ago. Washington State now. Yeah. Washington State's, you know, weed legal. Weed legal, texting and driving against the law. So basically a cop could pull you over, walk up to the car, see you rolling a joint on your lap and be like, oh, I'm sorry, sir. I thought you were texting and driving. Have a great day.
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24: Yeah, and for y'all that don't know, I am married to Mariah Carey. I honestly have to say, my wedding day was the happiest day of my life. That's the day that I came up, cha-ching! We gonna keep it real tonight, Mariah got me. We are recession-proof. Shoot, when a hero comes along. Telling you, keeping it real tonight. I know y'all was shocked on that day. Y'all heard about it. Shoot, I was shocked. I was walking down the aisle shocked. About to have sex with Mariah Carey. Jesus is real. Wet dreams do come true. That day was an amazing day, y'all. Love my wedding day. Only thing is that we weren't able to invite everybody that we wanted to invite. Because it just happened so fast, and you know, you got so many friends and family, and you know, like, my friends and family, some of them just don't know how to act. Can't take them nowhere, you know the type. Like, I wanted to invite my friend, Kanye West. But you never know what Kanye gonna do, right? Kanye probably show up to the wedding and glow in a dark teddy bear costume with some video hoes. Kanye probably jump on stage right in the middle of the ceremony, right? Like, hey, yo, fam! Hey, yo, yo, Nick, I'm really happy for you, and I'm gonna let you finish, but Jay and Beyonce had the greatest wedding of all time. I ain't saying you a gold digger, but compared to Mariah, you broke. It's true. It's beautiful, though. People are finally starting to embrace our marriage now. So it's cool, you know, because for the longest, they thought this was the longest episode of Punk'd ever. Like, when is Ashton coming out?
25: Stephen Wright.
26: Thanks. Bought some land. It was kind of cheap. It was on somebody else's property. Guy who lives across the street from me has a circular driveway. He can't get out. Yesterday, I bought a decaffeinated coffee table. Can't even tell by looking at it. Went to the Metropolitan Museum of Art, went there to name the untitled paintings. Woman on horse. Boy with bucket. Kitten on fire. Last Christmas, I bought my brother some gift wrapping paper as a gift. I went over to the gift wrapping section. I said, see this? Wrap this. But don't use the same print, so when he opens it, he knows when to stop. Then I saw this old lady wearing a full-length fur coat, and I went over to her. I said, excuse me, ma'am, what kind of animal is that coat made out of? She said, raccoon. I said, my God, he must have been huge. I borrowed some albums from a friend of mine. I was going to record them onto tape cassettes, so I had the wiring all backwards on my stereo and accidentally erased all his records. Gave him back these black, blank things. Whenever I fill out an application, it says, in case of emergency, notify, I put doctor. What the hell is my mother going to do? Thanks a lot.
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8: You know what? Too many people have kids. The problem is you can't go outside your house and get in a car and drive away without first taking a test to make sure that you know all the rules. And then after that, if you pass it, you got to get inside the car and show me that you can actually do what you said you can do. But to have a kid, you don't need to go to the DMV. You need just to spread your legs and go, and poof, and that's it. There's something wrong with that. And here's the problem. Stupid people are the ones that are having kids because dumb people bone who? Dumb people. See what I'm saying? There should be a law in this country that says if you have a C average, you can only bang somebody with an A average to make the kid a little better. Hey, this is the way things should be. I know some of you are like, you're going too far, Carlos. No, I'm not. See, the problem is everybody sees the little kid. You know what you don't see when they get older? That's what you don't see. They ruin my planet. That's what they do. Why did the house catch on fire? Because that retarded kid. I love matches. I love matches. I want to play with matches. Play with matches. Play with... Oh, my God. Fire. Fire. Then I end up in traffic later. Why? Because some guy is running from the cops. Have you ever seen anybody get away from the police in a car chase? Anybody? This guy is in his car. I'm being chased by the law enforcement and a helicopter and a GPS satellite system. I'm gonna run for it. No, no. Then they end up on juries. And then everybody cries, how did Michael Jackson not get found guilty? I'll tell you why. Ended up on the jury. That's how I would have put his ass in jail. But you know who wouldn't? I know Michael Jackson said he slept with little kids and gave them Jesus juice, but he has monkeys, and I love monkeys. I love monkeys. Monkeys are beautiful. I love monkeys.
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9: I had to go to a wedding, and before I got to my family, I take this airplane from, I think, from Cincinnati to Columbus or something, and... It was like six seats. The airline was one of those things where like, I mean, there's no major carry, so you had to take, I think the airline was Hello, Phil. That was the name of the airline. And it was, and the logo was this captain like wiping his brow on a, it was on every napkin on the wing, this guy, you know, it's frightening. I get on there and I'm nervous to begin with, and I'm sitting next to a couple of people. There's a woman from India, beautiful woman, deeply religious. I'm not judgmental, I swear, but she had a turban from hell. It was like about a 30-foot turban. And she had like a little little cassette deck about 15 feet midway up, and she had a little cassette in there. Maybe she was listening to like All News and Weather from Bangkok. I don't know what you mean. And her daughter had a turban. Her daughter was like 6. And her baby son, it's not fair to make a little baby wear a 7-foot turban like that. He's walking around. They look like a xylophone on acid, these three. Is it fair to make a little boy who wants to just do everything like, I want to play Little League? You can't. It's Blood from a Lamb Day. I'm sorry, you can't go. And I'm next to a guy from Austin or El Paso, this crazy guy with a 40-foot, like, gallon hat on his head. He had, like, a little H.O. track on the top of his head. The guy was, like, lassoing snacks in the plane there. And then there was a guy, ACLU guy, this little liberal lawyer, which was cool, but then he started getting me crazy. He took out his wallet. He had, like, one of these accordion things, of pictures that came down. Had, like, pictures of the wrongly accused. He had, like, all these people. Sirhan, Sirhan. When I hear Manson, that's when I go, penalty, no good. I'm sorry. They deliberate every 10 years. I don't care. I don't want to know this. I mean, what can the lawyers say? What can they possibly say to even consider this Manson? They could say, well, I don't know. Come on. Maybe, you know, maybe he's serious about pharmacy school. We don't know this, you know.
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2: I live in New York right now, and yes, and I'm single right now, and oh, shut up, you don't mean that. And whenever I go out to bars there, I have this one friend of mine, he's one of these guys, he's like, oh man, any cute girl you see, just go talk to her, man. What's gonna happen? Any cute girl you see, just say something, anything, it doesn't matter what. What's gonna happen? I'll tell you what's gonna happen. That girl is gonna be mean to me for no reason at all. Why do I want to deal with that? Hi, how are you? All right, I'll see you later. I'll go talk to my friend Brian. He's always nice to me. And sure, that's a little bit of an exaggeration, but that is how it feels sometimes. I once went up to this girl because I thought she had a cool purse on her shoulder. I said, hey, that's a nice bag. And she said, thank you. And we started talking, and she seemed nice. Then at one point, her friend comes over, and when the girl's friend comes over, she goes, oh, hey, this is Aziz. He came to talk to me because he thought I had a cool bag. And rolled her eyes. I thought, wow, that's really rude. No reason to do that. I was just being nice, right? So I said to myself right there, whenever I leave this conversation, I'm gonna make sure this girl knows I really like her bag. So at one point, we're sitting there talking, and I was like, yeah, hey, what's that over there? And then I stole her purse. Yeah, that bag's mine now. I never know what to say to girls in situations like that. It's always so awkward. I was having lunch with a friend of mine once, and I told him, hey, there's this one girl that works at this restaurant. She's so cute, but I don't know what to say to her. And he goes, oh, man, all you got to do is go over in there and be honest with her for a minute. Really? That's all I got to do? So I just need to walk over. Excuse me, miss, I just need to be real honest with you for a minute. I eat here all the time, and when I do, I stare at your face. Let me know if you'd like to turn my fantasy into your reality. I'm not sure that would work out too well. People always give you the same dumb advice in situations like that. They'll say things like, oh, just leave her a big tip. How does that work? I just walk over, yes, can I get a muffin, please? Here's $100. I think you know what that means. I'm willing to have sex with you for the price of $98. I was doing that joke one night, and this guy in the audience just yells, just tell her you're on TV! Yeah, there's no way I'll sound like a jerk if I do that, right? Excuse me, miss. I'm on TV. I said, I'm on TV. I guess that's what some dudes think being on TV is like. I just walk into bars, what's up, everybody? Just so you know, someone that's appeared on television is here. No, that's not how it works at all. How it works is, I walk into a bar and five dudes are like, oh man, it's that brown guy, I saw on that thing. Oh man, bro, I can't believe you're here. You gotta take a photo with me and my puppy. My puppy's back at my house though. We gotta drive there now. That doesn't sound safe.
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3: I had the terrible fortune to go to Minnesota recently. I don't know if any of you have been there. Just a terrible place filled with awful people. What I hate about it, everything, but when you first cross the border, all the license plates say on them, they say, land of 10,000 lakes. Already quaking with fear. I grew up in Boston near the ocean. I can't do lakes. I understand that there's more things in the ocean that can kill you, but I don't care. If my big toe caresses a slimy log in a lake, I can't do it. But like, even though I know in the ocean, like, here's the deal. In the ocean, you know what happens, right? Under a lake surface, all bets are off. In the ocean, I mean, first of all, what happens first? There's music, right? The shark announcing itself. Then the dorsal fin breaks the surface. Another courtesy it extends you. It swims up to you, and you're like, oh, dude, you gotta? And he's like, it's my thing. And then it rips your arm off. And as you swim with, you know, before you go into shock, when you get into shore and your friends are like, what happened?

0: You could be like, oh, it was a shark. And they're like, gotcha. And then they figure out what to do next. They know what happened. In a lake, they got snorkel monsters with a thing sticking out of your head. Suck your guts out. You're a skin bag. Don't even have time to yell for your mom on the shore. And that's what happens. Plus, in Minnesota, it's so cold. It's like 200 degrees below zero in the winter. So you're hanging out with a friend. Your genitals get mixed up. A baby happens. You don't want it. So you throw it in a lake, right? And then the lakes are littered with babies, and then they sink down. But then the summers there are 140 degrees in the shade on a cold day, and then they float to the surface as they warm up, and they explode, and they ruin your bathing suit. So, and every time you go in a lake, that happens. So I don't even want to swim in a pool. Pools are just disease, petri dish, horror show. Like, you go in a pool, right? There's a couple seven-year-olds. Even if you don't see them, even if you're in some backyard where you think you know what's going on. Seven-year-olds, Marco Polo, booger situation, sloughs off one of their faces, sluices between the butt cheeks of the nearest elderly person doing laps. It goes right in your mouth. That happens every time you go in a pool. So beautiful circle of lifey, nourishing Mother Ocean, on the other hand, right? If you need to, and don't just do it cuz, but if you have to take a dump, you can do a little aquaplop, and then a family of seahorses will swim up to it, and they go beep, boop, boop, boop, boop, boop, which, that's sonar, okay? And they beep it down to a clamshell, which closes on it, and then a half an hour later, it opens, revealing a beautiful pearl that you can give to a loved one. So, you've got a choice of bodies of water in which you can swim. May I recommend the ocean?
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3: On the next Miami CSI, David Caruso says the most stupid bullcrap. I know he killed your family, but he won't do it again.
4: Here's Arnold Schwarzenegger narrating a National Geographic movie. Arnold.
5: Then the bumblebee. He's flying around in a circle. He's trying to get something to eat. He's very hungry. He needs nourishment to get yummy in the tummy. He's crazy. He's a little cute fellow. He wants to get nectar to get yummy in this little tiny tummy. Oh no, here comes the spider. Now he's an asshole. Oh no, you need to get out of here and get to the chopper. Do it! Go! Do it! Go! Do it!
4: You can never win an argument with a homosexual. You can never win an argument with a homosexual. You suck! Let's do it! Here's Arnold Schwarzenegger in Brokeback Mountain 2.
5: Keep going, keep doing it. I'm back and forth, keep going! Do it! Get down there! Get to the chopper, do it! It's not a tumor, do it!
1: I Heart Comedy.
2: George Carlin.
6: Religion is like a lift in your shoe. It's important sometimes. And it helps you. Walk straight for a while. How long you need it? That's the secret. How long do I need it? It's like anything else you think you need for any length of time. How long do I need it? As long as you're pulling your own coat, nice. As long as you know who's in control or why you're not, okay. But religion is like abdicating responsibility for your life. Many religions make it easy for you to just throw it all off. It's God's will.
7: That's right, God's will. I ran over the kid in the driveway, that's right. Don't look at me. God's will.
8: Hey, boys, let's go downtown and get this guy God.
6: Can you see a lynch mob in front of the church?
8: It's the fourth guy he's killed this week.
6: God is a cool guy. He really couldn't have time for all we lay on him. I mean, all the stuff that we say, we describe him, you know, we walk around, and one of the things we say is that he knows everything. God knows everything. He knows everything that's going on at the same time, every little molecule. Every little molecule spinning around, every little atom, every little electron, he knows if an electron comes over, a whole orbit of a molecule goes and makes another one, it's a chemical combination, makes a chemistry, he knows if it's a piece of wood, and it's a bigger cricket, a piece of wood, he knows. What a workload this must be. Can you picture God on Monday morning? He wouldn't wish that on himself. He's a cool guy. He's us. That's what we always said. Every religion told us, love yourself, love your neighbor, love your God. You're all the same guy. We just don't have uniforms yet. We do believe we're God, and that's cool. We are. I think God is probably subject to physical laws. That would explain a lot of things, you know? It would explain why he can't help a whole lot of stuff. People say, how could a God who's benevolent let this kind of suffering go on with you? He can't help it, lady. He's subject to physical laws. Why did God always have to send a messenger? Why the hell doesn't he show up himself? I mean, really now. God sent a messenger. God sent an angel. And they came from somewhere to somewhere. This implies the traversing of physical space. This implies physical laws. Why did God have to go from some place to another? Because he's only slightly superior. Everything God makes dies.
8: You sure? So far, everything?
6: Right.
8: Every tree so far. Every little hog. Well, there's a lot of things still alive, but it's just like it was before. They're going to die. We just can't prove it.
6: That keeps us alive, doesn't it? It's not all dead yet. God, everything he makes dies. Where did he get such a great reputation? This batting average of his is 0-0-0. I mean, a cool guy is a cool guy. But don't put me on. Like I say, religion is a lift in your shoe, man. If you need it, cool. Just don't let me wear your shoes if I don't want them. And we don't have to go down and nail lifts onto the natives' feet. That was always a wonderful thing.
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9: I wish I could get a smoke detector that had a fajita setting on it. And you're cooking and it's like, boop, boop. Hold up. These are fajitas. Let's not be a dick here. Let's not make him get up on the stool in front of this girl with a magazine and fan away the smoke. Fire is a great place for a ghost story. But I find that really just a campfire is good for a ghost story. Every other one doesn't really work as well. It's like a burning building. You're like, ooh, hey, everybody, listen. There was this couple and the wizard was like, get the hell out of here. We got to put this fire. I'm like, all right, Jesus. I feel like if I were a firefighter, it would be so hard not to like spray other stuff. The power you have with this like awesome hose and you're putting out the fire and some kid goes by on a bike and you're like, yeah, what the hell? Just tumbles across the street, you're like, oh. I could just say I got confused. I mean, he had red hair, you know, I don't know. The closer a person's tattoo is to their body holes, the crazier the person is. If I had to get a tattoo on my face, I would get quote marks around my mouth. And just like three dots on the left side of my cheek. Like, I think he's got more to say. There's more coming from this guy. I want to make your welcome cards. It's for when you buy a gift for somebody and then they don't send you a thank you card. A week later, you send him a "you're welcome" card. You're welcome for the toaster, ass. Enjoy.
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10: I can't stand people who are married without kids, always rubbing their disposable income and their travel plans in your face. Like, you know, we're thinking about buying a second place in France. Oh, that's great. The closest I'll come to a place in France is I might buy a crepe at a food court. And one of my kids will drop it inside of 3 seconds and we'll all cry. That's a place in France. They also say, we just really like our life the way it is. Basically saying, we've seen you and I'll take a pass. I'm finally comfortable with sir. I'm not sure if anyone's there yet. No, you're not a sir. You're not a sir. You maybe. Are you sir yet? How old are you? 36. You're approaching it. Right, because if somebody calls you sir, you're like, no, man, my name's Jason. I'm not sir. Sorry, that's my impression of you. Oh, man, is Steve still work here? This is buddy. But with me, when I don't know what happens. There's at a point in a man's life, Mix-a-Lot becomes Sir Mix-a-Lot. You know what I mean? It's like, it switches. Somebody drops a sir. Just dropped a load of money in this place. I think I got a sir coming. I'm fine with people cleaning up after me. I just am cool. Because when we first had a cleaning lady come over the house, like I'm cleaning up before the cleaning lady gets here. Cleaning lady's coming. Come on, this guy's straightened up. Come on.
2: Chris Rock.
8: Black women get pissed off at some interracial dating, boy. Black women get mad as a mother. Black women get angrier than southern white men. They get pissed off. Especially if they see like a white girl with a famous black man, ooh, they get mad. They see like a white girl with Denzel Washington, they start shaking. They're ready to punch that white girl in the face. What are you doing with Denzel? Trying to take our good black men. We only got 8. That's right, black women get mad. They get mad at us, the black man. Get mad, because we like to exercise our variety. That's right. Black men like to exercise their variety. When the black man is looking for a mate, we check out the whole menu of women. We're like, you got any specials? And sisters get mad. Sisters are getting in your face like, oh, you don't like your mother. They get all up in your grill. That's right. But they act like they mad at the black man, but no, they're not mad at us. They mad at themselves. That's right, yeah, I said it. Yeah, I'm looking right at you. I said it, you are mad at yourself. Cause I'm gonna tell you the real reason black women get so mad at interracial dating. Oh, I'm gonna break it down tonight. The real reason black women get so mad at interracial dating. It ain't all black women, but it's most black women. The real reason black women get so angry at interracial dating is because black women are not attracted to white men. But black men, our standards ain't that high. A matter of fact, the bigger the better. It's just more white to love. There's white women in this room right now don't even have scales in their house. They know they gaining weight when too many black guys start hitting on them. It's like, these black guys are all over me. I gotta work out. That's right. Black men love a big white woman. A black man will drop kick Keira Knightley to get to Rosie O'Donnell. Well, we'll tear that rose it up, boy. Move that gut to the side. There's some good under there.
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11: My name is Michelle Balloon, everybody, as was aforementioned. Balloon is my real last name, okay? It's not my stage name. I did not choose it. I was buying a bus ticket at the Greyhound station, and the Greyhound lady looked down at my credit card, and she's like, Balloon, I bet you got teased a lot as a kid. Yeah, ma'am, you work at the Greyhound station. I bet you got teased a lot this morning. Then I punched her in the face. That's what you do next, right? No, actually, what I did next is I got on the Greyhound bus. If you're going to insult somebody and the very next thing you have to do is get on a bus, yeah, that insult did not take. She won. Have fun on your bus ride. Oh, Greyhound lady! So if you can't tell, I'm 5 months pregnant, everybody. A little over 5 months. There's a chair here. There's a chair here just in case I get a little lightheaded. I need to sit down. Sit down, tell some stories, Bill Cosby style for you. Please don't make note of it too loudly. I got my water. I'm set. You know, I got all my supplies. If I need anything, you'll be there for me, right? Okay, we're good. Thank you. You're not looking so excited about it. That's okay, not wanting to help a pregnant lady. That's way far down on the list of people you would want to help, so I can understand your hesitation not to jump up when I ask you for that. Everybody, how are you feeling? How are you feeling? Like, no, I'm pregnant. It sucks. You just keep getting pregnant. Or I'm like, can I just stop being pregnant now? Is this, so I have 5 more months to go. Oh, that sounds awful. At this point, I kind of just want to take the baby out and put it in a jar and set it on my coffee table and just watch it grow. You know, just watch it. And then if it like ever looks hungry, I'll just stick some like grape juice and Cheerios down its umbilical cord. You know? Is that possible technology?
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12: We don't even like the word cancer. We always whisper like cancer. As if the devil's listening. I heard you say it, now you've got it. I was whispering. You've got it twice. We're trying to hide it from the devil. When did the devil start passing out cancer? If you got it 3 times for doubting the devil can pass out cancer. You got it 4 times to bring up the devil too many times in one joke. I used to be afraid of cancer. Now I get a headache and I'm like, good, it's almost over. Let's wrap it up. Looks like I'm not paying for that wedding after all. That's horrible. It's in my future. Look at me. I'm like skin cancer waiting to happen. Cancer doesn't even see me as a challenge. I can do that in a half an hour. Send in an intern. But we're sensitive because we've all lost someone. I'm surprised we even asked what grandparents die of at this point. My grandpa died. What kind of cancer? He was hit by a bus. That's called bus cancer. We say we're afraid of cancer. We don't really behave like we are. We know what causes. Smoking causes cancer. Yeah, I only smoke when I'm drinking. Which is constant, really. We know the products that cause cancer. Every 6 months, there's a new sugar replacement. Here's a new sugar replacement, no calories. A week later, it causes cancer. They don't even take it off the shelves. Hey, there's the one that causes cancer. And it's on sale. So then we're faced with a sugar predicament. Do I use the stuff that'll kill me or the stuff that'll make me fat? What's a little cancer? If he does another cancer joke, I'm going to kill him before he can ever... My zodiac sign is cancer. What a ripoff. I remember when I was 8 and I was finding out my sign, my brother was like, what am I? What am I? And my sister was like, you're a Capricorn. And I was like, oh, Nee, what am I? What am I? Cancer. I killed Grandma!
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13: Tell you, the internet changed everything, man. It certainly changed the way people don't buy music, you know. The record industry is on its ear, man, because what they manufacture became easier to steal than it is to buy. And that's just a fact of nature these days, and they'll figure it out. But I used to sell millions of comedy albums, and now it's hard to sell them because it's just so easy to rip it off. You know, just click, click, out of my IRA into your iPod. When I was a kid, you had to get a ride to Sears, which is a building. You had to find the record department on your own. Then you had to cram a 12-inch by 12-inch album down your shorts Then you had to SpongeBob SquarePants it with Led Zeppelin 2 crammed down your pants, hoping nobody was going to catch your ass. That's stealing music. We didn't have Blue Mountains on our beer cans to tell you if they were cold. You had to open the refrigerator and reach in there and touch that beer can or you'd never know. But somebody somewhere went, well, if we only had some sort of thermostat on each individual can, like a mountain's changing color to see the optimum drinking temperature. Thank you, Rocky Mountain. Even though your beer tastes like ass. Those mountains should turn brown.
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18: And I have some issues that I'd like to address. Here's the first one. Where did the concept of hot nurses come from? Who made up that fairy tale thing that I've never seen in a hospital ever, ever? I've seen it in porno movies forever. Nurse isn't the specialist. The doctor's the specialist. Doctor's the one that says, come to the hospital. We got to work on you, man. You go to the hospital, he works on you for a few hours. Then he leaves you with nurses for a few weeks. If your car is broken, you don't take it to the shop and go, mechanic, my car's broken. Work on it for half a day. And, you know, then let the receptionist for the rest of the time that it's here. No, you don't do that. Because a lot of nurses don't care. It's like any other profession. Why should they get a special pass? You think they're all fully invested? They're not. Think about how much all of you don't give about your job. Think about that. Now picture if your job had people dying at it. There'd be a lot of dead people. That's all I'm trying to say. I know a lot of nurses don't care because I see nurses all the time walking through the street with their scrubs on. Seriously? You work with sick people. You're gonna bring our germs in there with the sick people? Even football players change at the stadium. And they roll around in dirt. If you had a butcher that walked around all day with the bloody apron on, you'd be like, don't go over there. He's gone, man. This is the last time you see your doctor at the hospital. You're gonna be getting drowsy in a minute. That's it. Then he's gone. He is gone, man, after that. It's ridiculous. And if you do see your doctor post-operation, It's like he's patronizing you. He doesn't do anything. He just comes in like he's like Michael Jackson visiting a sick kid. And he drops in to like take a picture. Hey, how's everybody doing? Good? Okay, great. Say cheese. Beautiful. Hope the hair grows back. I'm playing golf. You'll be fine. She's got 2 years of night school. Don't worry about it.
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15: I think my favorite part of 9/11 was the Muslim terrorists when they went to Muslim heaven, which we all know isn't true. Because they martyred themselves, the reward for martyrdom, which is in the Quran, they each got 72 virgins. That's the reward for martyrdom. I don't recall sex with a virgin being the best sex I ever had. It was very awkward, overly emotional. It was very hurdy. And don't forget, the next day, that 72 phone calls. Are you my boyfriend now? Oh, God. People forget Muhammad Atta's up in Muslim heaven. Why can't you just be cool? Hang on. Why can't you just be cool? Hang on. Why can't you just be cool? Hang on. I have a little confession to make. I actually have never slept with a virgin. But I do love breaking the seal on a new GIF. You gotta be really hard. Enjoy the image. I paint a picture with words.
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19: So Baby G is happy. I'm happy, says Baby G. But stick around, guys, because we thought we'd do a nativity play now, because it's Christmas. Mom, Dad, the three of them, they can be the three shepherds. How about that? So the three wise men played the three shepherds. The shepherds weren't there at the time because they were off. They had sheep problem. And there were some bees there as well. They don't have bee shepherds. So, yes. So the three shepherds were played by a duck and a donkey and Noah, who turned up, saying, yeah, I've got a speedboat out in the Sea of Galilee. Out for a bit of a how's your father after. How's your father? Well, speedboat. So great, and Joseph, he played himself and the innkeeper. It was a very funny thing. I'd like a room for the night. Oh, no rooms. Oh, but I'm Joseph, Baby G. Oh, who's that? No. All right, you can have the nativity room. So Baby G, he grew up, he grew older and died. And that's another story. And but he had disciples, one of whom was St. Peter. St. Peter was the guy who went, I don't know him, I don't know him, I don't know him. Cock-a-doodle-doo. Oh, him. Oh, is that the time? It must be him. Yes, I remember him. Big guy, beard, goatee kind of thing. And St. Peter, he left Galilee and he came to Rome and he liked Rome. He stayed there. Hey, Rome is a crazy place. Like it here. He's brilliant. I'm going to stay here. All the kids on Vespers, no helmets. Crazy. I liked the vibe. That was his accent. And it's been documented through photos. And so he stayed and he became the first pope. And the popes are now guarded by the Swiss guards, who stand proudly there in pajamas and silly hats. And if people want to attack the Pope, they say, let's get the Pope. He's that guy with the... He's wearing pajamas. Oh, I can't do this. Come on, let's go. The Swiss guards, they're backed up with a Swiss army knife. I am the Swiss guard. I have scissors. You have a thread there. I have cut. J'ai le coupé. Close. I have a small knife, petit couteau, big knife, small knife, big knife. my little sore. I can see you with it. I can see you with my magnifying glass. Now, I don't know what this one is for. I can open a can of beans with this one in a week.
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20: When I was a little girl, you know, all I wanted to do was be a woman. Because women knew things. They had all kinds of secrets that you couldn't be part of unless you was in the woman's club. And the woman's club was very exclusive. They would not share any information with you. It's not like today where you could just turn on the TV and see Star Jones talking about things on The View. It doesn't happen like that when I was a kid. And I would see these ladies, and I knew that they had secrets. You'd go into the bathroom, and you'd see that blue box under the sink in the bathroom. You know what I'm talking about? Or you'd see that hot water bottle on the back of the door, the one that had the red rubber hose attached to it. Always smelled a little bit like vinegar. Everybody saw it, but nobody could talk about it. And I remember when I finally realized something was going on, I ran to my mama. I said, Mama, something's happening with me. She said, come on, Lurleen. And she took me in the bathroom. She locked the door. She got down on one knee. She opened up them cabinet doors. She reached in and she pulled out that blue box. And when I saw it, it was like, oh. And she put that box down and she said, come, Lurleen, take your first steps into womanhood. So I rushed on over there. I threw that box open. I stuck my hand in and I pulled out my very first. Sanitary napkin. And she said, but you're not done, Lurleen. Put your hand back in there. There's a belt. I said, a belt, Mama? You're not going to beat me, are you? She said, no. And I stuck my hand in there and I pulled out this thin white rubber belt that had two metal prongs on either side of it. And what you had to do was you had to hold it open. You had to step in. You had to move those metal prongs to the front and one to the back. Then you got to hold that sanitary napkin because you had to figure out how to put it on. And then you had to feed that napkin through the front, and you had to do the same thing in the back. But when you was done and you took your first steps into womanhood, my God, it was a sight to behold.
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2: Joan Rivers.
21: You married a single? Yeah, you cook? Why? What's the point of getting married? You cook? Once you start with them, you know, it's gimme, gimme, gimme. Don't start. You think it's easy to make a hot meal once a week? Do you ever try to make a hot meal without getting out of bed? Try that sometime. Do you ever make pancakes on an electric blanket? Why should I cook? What? Why should I'm married? Show me in the Bible where it says I have to cook. Show me where it says woman cooks, man eats, then I'll do it. Show me, if God wanted me to cook, he would have given me aluminum hands. Show me where it says, and Bathsheba went forth and basted, then I'll do it. Bathsheba went forth and did a lot of things. That tramp never picked up a spoon. Because the good-looking ones don't have to cook. Don't start. Don't start. Because once you start, it's gimme, gimme, gimme, gimme. And cooking doesn't keep him at home. Right? You're married. You know this. Aunt Jemima died single. I said, Jemima, pull yourself together. You're a young woman. Get rid of the apron. Get rid of the kerchief. Jemima, Uncle Ben likes you. Make it on my cooking. Well, she died single, didn't she? A flapjack hit on the head now. That was it.
22: Happy St. Patrick's Day, everyone, even though it's not really. It's coming up. I love that. I love when St. Patrick's Day falls in the middle of the week. And then you have to decide, is it, do we do it before or after? It's always got to be before because, thanks, sir. Clearly, that had already been decided. And maybe I was headed somewhere. You never know. You never know with me. Sometimes I might start talking about something because I have something to say about it. Tricky. I was here the whole time. The celebrating after it's over, that would be unseemly, wouldn't it? That would be very squalid. It's already squalid, like before, like, no, we have to do this. But after, like, St. Patrick's Day was on a Thursday, right? And you're like, St. Patrick's Day! It's 2 days ago! Let's do this! We have to do it! I need to do this, you guys! I need it! I got him under a lot of pressures! Woo-hoo! My marriage is hanging by a thread! Woo! I always get nervous, though, doing a show on St. Patrick's Day weekend. So forget about it, right? I'm aware of the actual day. I don't think about the weekend anymore because I'm older now. This is not as much of a priority as it used to be. But also, the line of work that I'm in, every day is St. Patrick's Day. You know what I'm saying? So I might decide any old 3 o'clock in the afternoon, like it's St. Patrick's Day today. Usually it's if I've chased a snake out of my home. And I'm like, you know what? I deserve a little celebration. Through sheer brute force, I got him out. At least a beer is what I'm going to have. At least. Yeah, the shows, when it's, oh, I didn't know. Like, I forgot. And then on the way here from the airport, it's like seeing people in their crazy outfits. Like, oh, that's right. I forgot. Oh, boy.
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4: I don't know about you, but I'm getting to that age where my body's starting to crumble. I'm not making this up, but like if something breaks on me, it just kind of stays that way, you know? Oh, my hip hurts. I guess forever. Bang my knee. Guess I'll get used to that pain. How you doing, Brian? Not so good anymore. Hurting all the time now. I wake up in the morning. Oh, that's right. I hurt. I forgot for a 15th of a second. Nobody seems to care. I told my doctor, my hip hurts. He's like, yeah. Just making small talk, I guess. All right, well, thanks for coming in today. You're welcome. Hobble out. Thanks for coming in an hour and a half late. Was there a purpose to this visit? Apparently, the sign of a good doctor is not being able to get an appointment with a guy. Oh, he's a great doctor. You can't even get in to see him. He's an amazing doctor. Some people wait 6 months to see him. Yes, but I'm bleeding profusely today. Do you know any so-so doctors? With bandages and such? Who can deal with blood spurting outwardly from vital organs on the day that is this? And how's he good for me? Explain that. But when your body starts crumbling, it's cool to be married, you know, because your spouse knows everything about you. They just roll with it. I don't know how you would incorporate the weird physical stuff into a dating rap. How would you slip that stuff in? I'm glad I don't even have to try, you know? Hey, how you doing? I was wondering if you might want to go out on a picnic this afternoon. There's a park on the outside of town. It's beautiful out there. If you don't mind, we could stop at my pharmacy and pick up some pills because apparently I urinate too frequently. And
3: And if we have a little time on our way back, maybe we can stop and get a couple of moles frozen off my calf.
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23: I actually blame Tim McGraw for my second marriage is who I blame. Y'all know who Tim McGraw is? If you don't know who Tim McGraw is, he's a country singer. Now, he came out with a song back when I was 37 years old called Live Like You're Dying. Now, I don't know if you've ever heard the song, but it's a guy who's turning 40 years old who thinks he's going to die. Now, I don't know if you've gathered from my show, but when you get close to 40, you think you're going to die. Every bump on your body, holy hell, there's the cancer. One day I woke up and went, look at that weird mole. Never mind, that's a raisin. That's a raisin. Note to self, no more Raisin Bran in the bed. But the song came out about living like you're dying, right? Now, if you've never heard the song, it's about a guy who thinks he's going to die. So what does he do? He loves better. He's a better friend. He jumps out of a plane. He rides a bull for 2.7 seconds. It's a good country song. It really is. It's a good song. I mean, there's a lot of on the radio right now. If I hear one more song about somebody getting on their old tailgate in a small town and they're going to drink some beer, slide their girlfriend's pants off, and I'm going to go to rap. I grew up in a small town. The only thing I wanted out of a small town when I was 18 years old is just that, out. But he came out with this song. Now, my mother and my grandmother used to tell me all the time, they say, baby, if you want to see a sign from God, God will send you a sign. You got to be willing to look for that sign and accept that sign. And I was out on tour, and I just finished the show. Everybody's cleared out of the auditorium, and I'm on my knees in front of the lights praying to Jesus. I said, God, is this why I got to keep listening to this song? I says, what are you trying to tell me? Is that the reason why I can't get a relationship to work is because I don't love him like Tim says? I said, you give me one more chance at love, and I will love him like he sings about. And then he sent me my second wife, and the next time I see Tim McGraw, I'm going to punch him in the
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25: I was watching America's Most Wanted. Yeah, they had a guy on there who had a swastika tattoo on his neck and a tattoo of a pot leaf on his forehead. And they put up his picture. They go, if you've seen this guy, if I saw that guy, I'm calling the police anyway. I didn't need to see the show. I'm sure he's done something wrong. He's got a pot leaf on his forehead. You might not want to get a pot leaf if you're going to commit a crime. That's all I'm saying. And how do you put together a lineup for this guy? Sure wasn't any of the people without the pot leaves on the forehead? How about the guy with the taped on one? Is that... Can we tape that on better for that lineup? Can we... People don't even care. They'll just commit crimes when cameras are there. Like that, the guy, right, who shot his attorney right here in L.A. Yeah, he doesn't care. Cameras are all over the place. First of all, they just... Don't get ahead of me, seriously. They just sentenced the guy last week, and he got 25... What do you... Life? Yeah, life plus 25 years. Which I don't even know how that works. I don't know much about law, but I'm thinking life, good enough. Let's not just leave them there. Let's get them the hell out of their cell and let's bury them. That guy shot his attorney on TV. Did you see that? Didn't even care that the cameras are there. Just walks up, shoots him 5 times around a tree, and missed. Yeah. Yeah, yeah. Could he be any closer? Guy on the other side of the tree is going like this. You know. He's skipping around, dodging, but he's like Superman, catching him in his mouth. Then the shooter walks away like nothing happened. Only in L.A. can an assassination attempt be caught in a multi-camera shoot. It's the most beautiful footage I've ever seen. I've never seen the same angle twice. They've got angles coming in from cranes up top, and they're shooting it from underneath. And then a week after the shooting, the guy was in court, and his attorney said he's going to plead not guilty. It's on camera. And I'm thinking, how the hell did he get another attorney?
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6: You never see Gandhi during a hunger strike sneaking into the kitchen in the middle of the night. Gandhi, what are you doing down here? I thought I heard a prowler. And I was going to hit him over the head with this giant bowl of potato salad. He would never put himself in that position, you know? And you gotta control your temper constantly, you know? You cannot fly off the handle at any moment. You gotta be right in the center. You know, like Jesus was very composed his whole life. I mean, right up to the end. If that was me, I'd be up there going, great! Just beautiful! You guys are gonna get it. Wait till my father hears about it. That'd be a whole different book, man. Then there are those weird impulses we get constantly, you know? We have to fight them off every day of our lives. Those mad little impulses that we get, and everybody gets them too. Like you'll be with a friend, it could be your best friend in the whole world, he's standing about 2 feet away talking to you, and you're thinking, my goodness, I could just fire out and hit him right now. He would never expect it. See, madness is never that far away. It's as close as saying yes to the wrong impulse. The people who stay sane are the people who can make those quick decisions. Should I stick my fingers into the fan? Or leave the room right now? Should I run the blade of this razor across my tongue? Or just finish shaving and move away from the sink? Come on, you're right there. You just go, but you don't, because luckily, most of us have that little voice inside our head that says, turning the car into oncoming traffic is counterproductive. Imagine if we didn't have that voice, man. I wouldn't even be here right now. I'd be in the shark tank at SeaWorld. He's got my legs, he's got my legs.
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7: Just to let you know, I didn't write any of these jokes tonight. I work for the Make-A-Wish Foundation. And, thank you. There's a terminally ill boy in the Midwest who wrote all these jokes. We're videotaping it. We're going to overnight it to him. So laugh hard. Or you hate sick kids. Yeah. I'm kidding. Obviously, we're not overnighting. That's expensive. Right? That's like $13. And he's not guaranteed tomorrow. Is that the cause we're taking up these days? Imaginary sick children? Really? He doesn't exist. That's what I'm saying. It's okay. I made him up for the joke. And then I made him sick for the joke. I got to go perform at a hippie commune, a really famous one that you guys might have heard of. Asheville, North Carolina. You guys know this place? Wow. A friend of mine who's a vegan told me, when you go to Asheville, you gotta eat at my favorite restaurant. It's vegan friendly. I was like, I can do that. She's like, it's called the Laughing Seat. I was like, nope, can't do it. Because I can't support hypocrisy, people. Okay? It was my understanding that we weren't supposed to eat beef because cows have feelings. But apparently it's okay to eat a laughing seed. And they were like, TJ, it's just a seed. It's not a full-grown plant. We're pro-choice. anything against vegans or vegetarians. I just want you to know, I think they're great people to kick. I'm kidding. You can't just kick a vegetarian. I know that. They're on bicycles. And I'm not running, let's be honest, right? I'm just concerned about the whole meat-eating, non-meat-eating situation in our country these days. It's getting out of hand, right? I see you shaking your head. Publix is now selling what they call Greenwise chicken. And if you're listening to the advertisements, this is chicken raised on an all-natural vegetarian diet, which means there's people out there that only eat meat, that only eats vegetables. Is that like vegetarian once removed? That also means there's someone out there who only eats meat that only eats meat, right? Like, there's a guy out there who's like, I want to eat a steak that ate a pig that ate a baby. And I want to meet that guy because he's got good football tickets.
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8: You know where I really want to go visit? Cambodia. That's where I want to go, guys. That's where it's at, man. I mean, you know, I don't know where it's at, but this is where they had. This is a legit tourist attraction that you can do. You can shoot a rocket launcher at a cow. That's one of their options. Yeah, and if you're like, oh, I bet it's too pricey, well, you'd be wrong, all right? It's very reasonably priced. It's $400. That's not that bad of a deal to shoot a rocket launcher at a cow. And if you're like, what if we don't hit it? Is it even worth it? Yeah, it is, all right? They give you $200 back if you don't. No one hits it. Who's going to hit it? Who's going to just nail it on the first try and be like, I do this quite a bit at home. I love how they, like, how on earth would you come up with that price? That's what I always wanted to know there. Like, what were you gauging that off of that you thought 400 sounds good? Like, someone's like 700. They're like, I don't want to get greedy with it. I've been looking around, and you can fist fight a goat for $50 right next to us. So I think 400 is competitive. I think that's a good. That would be an unbelievable way to hunt, though. A rocket launcher, you just shoot at the woods. You get all kinds of stuff. Deer, probably people, I don't know. Like, just shoot in an area. I don't hunt. I'm fine with hunting. I don't care. I think what makes hunting easy is animals can't talk. That helps a lot. You shoot at a deer, you miss. He just runs off. But if you shot at a deer and missed, and then he stood up, it was like, hey, what is wrong with you? Like, why would you do that? What did I do to you? I'm sure the deer's wife would be like, hey, let it go. And he's like, go back inside. Go back inside.
9: Yeah, I'm originally from Amarillo, Texas. I moved to California. It's kind of a weird move. I don't know if you've been to Amarillo, but I mean, it's kind of the same because everybody in Amarillo kind of seems like a celebrity. Well, at the end of the day, they all go back to their trailers. You guys are laughing. There's a third of the audience going, it's a mobile home, damn it. Sorry, it's not my fault. Your house can float. Anyway, so I moved from Texas to California and I had to kind of acclimate because it's different out there. Like, right off the bat, I quit smoking pot. I had to, because it was too good. Like, Amarillo, Texas weed, I thought that was weed, you know? But, I mean, okay, so it's brown. Dull stems and seeds, and it kind of half-assed works. I get to California, and their weed's like bright green with crystals, and it's magic! It's a little bit different, you know? I smoked that pot in Amarillo and I got sleepy and want to watch cartoons. I smoked the California weed and I had to kick everybody out of my apartment and stare at my closet to make sure my pants were still there. You guys go on, I got the pants. So far, so good. Yeah, that was a fun 8 hours.
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0: you need to come up and bitch, well, then I will be as polite as I can possibly be. However, it is ill-advised because you will end up as a joke in my act. Just about a year ago, I was performing in Orlando, Florida, home of Casey Anthony. And this is right after the trial, like immediately after the trial. And I said, listen, everybody, I don't understand what the big deal is here. Of course, Casey Anthony is innocent. If she's guilty of anything, it's killing her baby. Now, after the show, I'm taking pictures. You know how it is. And a guy walks up to me, totally sober, looking very upset. And he says, you need to do me a favor, which is a terrible way to start. He says, you need to never tell another Casey Anthony joke ever again. And I said, why? You know, just to be a dick. And he says, I'll never forget this. He says, because her daughter, Kaylee Anthony, is my niece. At which point he takes out his phone, sadly hits a couple buttons, and he shows me a picture of him holding little Kaylee Anthony in happier times, of course. And he says, see? See, you son of a bitch? And I said, no, man, I believe you. I just mean she was your niece.
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2: Most of the people I know that take prescription drugs never even think about the side effects. They don't even read the little packaging on the side. They just want to take it and feel better. Well, tonight I'm going to point out some of the side effects that you should really be paying attention to. Requip. Now, this treats restless leg syndrome. I'm not really sure what that is. What I imagine is this thing, right? When your leg won't stop shaking, right? That's got to be it, right? Your leg won't stop shaking. It happens to all of us if you have too much coffee or maybe you're a little nervous, right? We're all kind of familiar with this thing, right? Look at this side effect. May cause uncontrollable urge to gamble. You think the Indians who run the casinos had any idea of helping out with this drug when they were in development? We need something that'll make them gamble their asses off. Restless leg syndrome. This is on the tip of what I like to call the situations that are developing in America where we are inventing diseases now. Seasonal affective disorder. It's a true thing. Sad. I have it. It's not funny. I have sad. Yeah, I do. Every fall when the leaves fall off the trees, when it gets cold outside, I get very depressed. It's called winter numbness, all right? We all experience drinking a couple of beers, put on some gloves, go out and shovel up snow, all right? It's not a disease. It's a season. That's what it is. You want SAD? I'll give you SAD. Shovel in the face disorder. How about that? Well, we're all, the rest of us are doing Irish jigs when it's 27 inches of snow falling on the ground. Seasonal affective disorder. They have one for the fat people, too, now. It's called PAD. Have you seen the ads on TV? Peripheral artery disease. Yeah, I have PAD. I have PAD. I can't feel my feet. When I was a kid, they called it gout, all right? It means you're too fat. Stop eating. You're the size of the moon. Nobody's fat, right? I'm physically challenged. I'm physically challenged. I'm not fat. By what? A sandwich? What are you challenged by? I have low self-esteem. That's what I have. I have low self-esteem. So tired of hearing about low self-esteem. They didn't have low self-esteem when I was a kid. You know, my kids are both in college now. When they were growing up, you know about this? Everybody gets a trophy? Oh, I've hated this. Everybody gets a trophy. Yeah, that's the new thing. You know, worried about their self-esteem and their feelings, everybody gets a trophy. You suck. Here's a trophy. You really suck. Here's a bigger trophy. You suck and you're fat. Here's a trophy made out of chocolate. You can eat it. We don't want to hurt your feelings. When I was a kid, you know how you got a trophy? by winning the

0: 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That's how you got to trump it.
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2: But I used to visit my grandma at her retirement home in Florida, redundant, and the name of her retirement home was The Preserve. Because irony ends at 70. And I went there once and someone pulled the fire alarm, and there is nothing more unexciting than when someone pulls a fire alarm at an old folks home. The most exciting thing that happened was an old man just stood up and yelled, "Let the fire take me!" And then he threw a Werther's Original at it. But I'm not afraid to die. I think it'd be way worse to be immortal, because think about it. Every 50 or 60 years, your wife dies, and you've got to get a new one, and each one has more rights than the last one. Hey, honey, let's go out and vote. Damn it, woman, that used to be my alone time. I am getting older to the point where Fleetwood Mac's Landslide is speaking to me personally. That's the Don't Stop Believing for people who have clearly stopped believing. And I just wish my childhood heroes would age with me. Like, how awesome would it be to see the middle-aged Mutant Ninja Turtles? You know, that's where Donatello's teaching engineering at DeVry University. And Raphael's all drugged up just shouting turtle puns. He's just like, "Leave me alone, Splinter. Can't you see I'm just a shell of my former self? Dun, dun, dun, dun, dun, dun, suicide." I love doing that joke at comic book conventions because there's always a guy who's like, "Not Raphael, he was the noblest of the turtles."
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3: Gary Goldman.
4: I got an email once from an ex-girlfriend. It was completely innocuous, but she signed it with a wink. A semicolon and a right parenthesis. A wink. Do you think people wink enough in their texts? Do you think? Think they could wink a little bit more? If anybody winked that much in real life, you'd have them committed. Medicated and committed. What is wrong with you? So I got in a 6-hour argument over this semicolon. Essentially, I was in an argument over a semicolon. Who would have ever thought in 2,000 years, in a million years, that the semicolon would have any effect on your life? It's been sitting on the keyboard since the invention of the keyboard, barely working, barely making ends meet. Every once in a while, I would have to work a bibliography just to pay the rent. But you gotta give it credit. It is a persistent punctuation mark. It never gave up. It never gave up. And I found myself in an argument over a semi. Had it been a regular colon, a two eyes open, no, there's no argument there. Wink, all of a sudden, like, you're sleeping with her, aren't you? Yeah. Or her shift button is broken. It could be as simple as that. The semicolon. Never gave up. The bastard child of the period and the comma. Never gave up. It's like, oh, someday. It literally has to look up to the colon. It has the bottom bunk and the colon is up top, just running things in the semicolon. Oh, someday. Someday. Someday I'll separate email addresses, independent clauses, and relationships. You'll see. You'll see.
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0: Went to Cancun this year. I went to Cancun last March for spring break. MTV flew me down. I did two pilots for them, neither of which got picked up. And I kind of figured they wouldn't, because MTV has a certain look they go for, you know. I figured it would be a lot of fun, but it was ultimately depressing, because there are just things in life that remind you of what an old, out-of-shape nothing you really are. These are all beautiful 19, 20-year-olds on a beach, and I am an atrocity without clothing. I really am disgusting. I have an appendix scar in the middle of a fat stomach, which is gross, because it looks like my torso is winking. There is nothing worse than a scar in the middle of fat Because fat doesn't taper off when it senses a scar. Fat goes as far as it can and then just wraps around and continues. So I have like a Frankenstein wound with two pieces of blubber just staring at each other like, is he ever gonna do a sit-up? I don't know, man, this is embarrassing. But at least it gets a lot better as you pan up to my B cups. Those are really attractive. You ever pinch your little meat and wish you were dead? You ever just stand naked in the mirror? You little fat, mediocre failure! You ever do that for 3 hours on New Year's Eve? So I'm on the beach, I'm depressed. I tried the old trick of wearing a t-shirt on the beach. Like that's more comfortable in 110 degree weather to, you know, wear a t-shirt and a cummerbund. I don't know if you can tell under these lights, but I don't tan particularly well. I have the complexion of a urinal. It's 110, I'm on a beach, I'm wearing sunblock 45. I'm carrying an umbrella like some bisexual Mary Poppins, just creeping out all the girls. Where do you go to school, miss? And they're all 19 years old and they're drunk because the drinking age is 18 down there. Now, I don't drink, but I like girls who do. I am not one of these annoying, self-righteous men. I don't like a gal who's too drunk. I don't know what too drunk is. I have never seen it. When I hear a girl going, nobody loves me, she's halfway to where I need her to be. Passed out? Who's looking? I hear snoring. That's my cue. She's ready. And I actually tried Viagra for the first time when I was down there because it sold over the counter like aspirin. And I was slightly overconfident because I'm like, ah, man, you're shooting a pilot for MTV. You're definitely going to hook up. So I finished the shoot at like noon. I pop a 100 milligram pill. Yeah, if anyone's ever taken this drug, 100 milligrams will keep you at hard 3 weeks after you're dead. I take 100 milligrams, fast forward 9 hours later, I am naked alone in my hotel room admiring it. It was so frustrating, I finally just ran nude into the lobby. Look what you're missing!
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5: I'd like to take a look at the news. First of all, the headlines. 21 killed in 21 gun salute. Off-duty policeman shot by on-duty criminal. And a man with a power saw has been hit by a fallen tree. Police fired over the heads of rioters today. However, they killed 200 people living on the second floor. A physician in Florida claims that he is treating a 107-year-old woman who is pregnant. He claims that because of her advanced age, she will have a grown-up. A man has barricaded himself inside of his house. However, he is not armed, and no one is paying any attention to him. A Milwaukee man has been arrested for attempting to use food stamps to mail a watermelon. The Food and Drug Administration has announced that saliva causes stomach cancer. However, only when swallowed in small amounts over a long period of time. Here are the results of the latest Gallup poll. It seems that 48% of the people were not home. 32% of the people made believe they weren't home. And 20% of the people have no front door. 71 people suffered numerous gunshot wounds in the feet today as two armed midgets ran amok in a downtown bar. Patrons of the tavern claim that the two entered riding horseyback, and the trouble started when the one on the bottom began to get drunk. In addition to the foot wounds, extensive damage to the baseboards and electrical outlets was also reported. Out at the lake in City Park today, police arrested a one-armed man who was bothering the other boaters by continuously rowing in a circle. A dog exploded on a busy downtown street corner. No one was killed, however, 20 people were overcome by fur. Police also estimate that somewhere between 100 and 150 fleas also lost their lives in the blast. To kind of wind up the news tonight, a team of medical scientists announced today that they have discovered a cure for apathy. However, they claim no one has shown the slightest bit of interest in it. So
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6: I had two women walk out of a show in Minneapolis, and again, it wasn't because it wasn't something I said. It wasn't some people just show up places to complain. That's their form of entertainment, is complaining. They just can't wait to bitch. And these women walked out and they caused a ruckus with the manager in the lobby because I'm drunk. That's their reason. He's just drunk up there. We didn't pay to see this. Look at him. He's obviously drunk. It's just drunk, is that. I'm not driving a bus. What do you care? What? I'm a comic. I'm saying stuff. Words are coming out of my mouth. It's not like I'm curled up fetal. It's not like I'm a spectacle. I'm a comic. It's like those steroids in baseball. What do you give a? You just paid to watch balls fly over your head like a retard. Hey, it's a ball. Hey, what? Do you care what makes it go out? You don't give a. That's like complaining because your lap dancer is a communist. So what? What did you pay to see? What is your problem? Who are you people?
1: All laughs, all the time. I Heart Comedy.
7: Yeah, my wife's great. My wife actually, you know, she walked in, she caught me. I've been with her for 10 years. She caught me reading her Cosmopolitan magazine. And I was reading it, but I was curious what was in there. She's been getting that thing for 10 years. Every month, I never open it, but I always see the cover, right? It's always the same article. It's always like, what new move you must try on your man to make him go wild? The 7 new moves to drive him crazy. I'm with her for 10 years. I haven't seen one new move. What, she's skipping over those pages? I think she's like, nope, I don't think so. Nope, not with him. He doesn't make enough money for that one. She's gotta be, oh, what's the new move? Rolling over and going to sleep? Is that one of the new moves? How about hiding my stuff so I can't find it anywhere? Could that be one? That move's a dandy. That move drives me crazy. And we've been together, man. We've been together for 10 years, too. It's a whole different, oh, man. It's a different kind of love. At 10 years, right? It's like, I noticed, like, just getting off the phone. Like, this was me getting off the phone with my wife at, like, year 1.5, 2. This was me getting off the phone with her. All right, hon, I'll see you tomorrow. I love you. I love you so much. I love you so much. I love you, too. I love you, too. I love you so much. Okay, I love you. Bye. You're still there. Hang up. You hang up. I mean, this would go on for, like, 10 minutes, okay? This was me 4 days ago. My phone rings, my wife calls. Yeah, a man invented caller ID, I'll tell you that much. Or as I call it, the nagging screener. She's always wanting me to pick up stuff. This one, I can't make this up. And I know when you, because this goes for men and women, we get comfortable in our relationships and you say dumb things you don't think before you say something, right? I walk in, right? She's using our mop, and our mop's got like this 18-inch handle on it, right? So she's bent down like this and she's mopping, right? And I'm like, what are you doing? She's like, it's called mopping. You know what? Rather than just watch me all the time, why don't you get up your lazy ass and go buy a new mop? This thing's been killing my back. I'm like, all right, relax. I could do that, or I could just go like this. And I pulled up the handle. It was one of those extendable. Wow.
3: Sinbad.
8: Women used to be like tough. Women like raise 12 children, work in a factory, be like,
9: what's happening?
8: Can whoop all the children, man. Now they talking about don't whoop your children. Because all these children, all so many crazy people out there talking about, don't, Dr. Spock wrote a book. Talk to your child, please. You ever seen a child in a mall? You ever seen somebody begging their child in a mall? Just beg them, please stop. Please. Just stop for me, please. Please put it down. Please. Nope, nope, nope. My family, you got talked to before you got whooped. I used to hate when you lectured me before you whooped me. Boy, sometimes I think you lost your mind. And I be standing there, yeah, guess what's wrong with me now? I'm crazy. I'm crazy. You gonna be crazier when I get through. Don't whoop your child. Talk to him. How you talk to a three-year-old? Because even now, when I talk to my, I hate arguing with my child. You gotta explain what you were talking about. Do you enjoy making me mad? Yes. No, no, no. You say no. When I say, do you enjoy making me mad? You say no, I don't enjoy making you mad. I hate when I'm using words they don't understand yet. So you just got the gumption? Yes, I have gumption. Oh, gumption. No, good, bad word, gumption, no good. Never have gumption. And now I'm just thinking, it must look weird to people with no children when you talk like that to a child. Because usually you have lost all control. Do you have man? Do you have man? Do you have man?
3: Do you hear me?
8: People look at you like, what'd he do?
3: It's not what he did, it's what he hadn't done yet.
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9: Guy sitting in his favorite chair, watching a football game on TV. His wife walks up behind him with an iron frying pan, smacks him in the head. He said, what for time? So I was doing the laundry, I found a piece of paper in your pants, said Dorothy. So I went to the track the other day, and that was to remind me of the horse I wanted to bet on. A few days later, sitting in his favorite chair, watching football on TV. Same wife, same frying pan. Bow! Says, what was that? She says, your horse just called. So why do Jews watch porno movies backwards? They like the part where the hooker gives the money back. Ah, great. Now the Jews are angry. The Jews are angry, the Italians try and act angry, the blacks are angry, the Irish people are throwing up on each other, the Mexicans can't afford to get in, the Chinese people are doing their homework, the Polish people are facing the wrong way, and if the midgets were giving me a standing ovation, I wouldn't even know it. Mexican midget committed suicide, hung himself from the rearview mirror. Polish midget, 6'3". Sorry, I tease midgets, because what are they going to do? What would you call a horny Eskimo dwarf or fidget midget with a rigid digit? What would you call a Japanese prize fighter whose father has diarrhea? Slap happy jappy with a crap happy pappy. Why don't Italians have zits? They slide off. You know why God made gold chains? To remind Italians where to stop shaving. Why do Italian organ grinders always have a monkey with them? Somebody's got to do the bookkeeping. Why do Italian olives come in tall jars? So their combs will fit inside. Little Italian guy goes to the store to buy a brassiere for his wife. The sales girl says, what size? He says, 6 7/8. She says, 6 7/8? What kind of size is that? He says, I measured them with a hat.
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11: In the glory days of Hollywood, writers came to this place. After the studios would ravage their scripts, they'd come here and they'd drink, and they'd write on paper. Paper is, let me explain. Paper is what people used to use to be creative on before they carried an electronic tablet with them at all times that contained all their friends and their personality inside of it. In this very room was where all the writers would meet. Anyone I know, Greg? Faulkner, Hemingway, Fitzgerald. Do you need a first name? John Fonte, Charles Bukowski, Joseph Heller, they all drank in this room. There was a doorman in this door, right? Only gods were allowed in here, no mortals. Yeah, thank you very much. I appreciate that, Jimmy. Raymond Chandler wrote here. In fact, in one of these booths, one of these very booths, Raymond Chandler wrote The Big Sleep in a very damp booth here. Wow. Raymond Chandler said, if my books had been any worse, I shouldn't have been invited to Hollywood. If they'd been any better, I shouldn't have come. That's the most important thing I think he's ever said, or that anyone's ever said. So this place is old school, beyond old school. I don't know when the last time you wanted jellied consomme was in your life. When you were sitting around the house and thought, you know what I could groove on? Some Welsh rarebit. Because in my mind, it's 1926 and I'm about to go see Valentino and the Sheik.
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15: Last time I was out in America doing gigs, I was in a place called Sunnyvale in the Silicon Valley. The hotel had its own white stretch limo that picked you up from the airport and also took you around the local area, which is really cool, but you can't pretend to be a rock star because it's got the name of the place on the side of it so everyone knows where you're going to. You too don't stay in Sunnyvale. So we did what any respectable person would do, and we got wasted every night. So this one night, we were drunk, we staggered back to the hotel. Now next to the hotel is this Jack in the Box fast food place. And we just fancied a late night snack, and there's a big neon sign on the door that says open 24 hours. And I looked at my watch and it was like 1:30, 2 o'clock, which is well within the 24 hour time period. You're smart people, you don't need that explained, but the front door's locked. So I'm trying to work out what's going on. Eventually realised that it's the drive-thru, that's the bit of the place that's still open. So we just walked around the corner to the drive-thru window, and I just asked the guy for some cheese sticks, that's all. I just wanted like a $2 snack. And he wouldn't serve me because I wasn't in a car. Right, this really annoys me, because since it happened, I've been telling people the story on stage and off. Everyone I've told, yourselves included, have just gone, yeah, that's the rule. You all knew, didn't you? Every single one of you in this room. You knew sentences before. He's not going to get served. He's like, he just said himself, he walked around to the window. Like, everyone knows that. Apart from me, apparently. Everyone else already knew that the dress code for Jack in the Box after midnight is a car. You must be wearing a vehicle to enter the premises. Which is ridiculous, because who wants fast food at 4 in the morning and is in any position to be driving? You're not getting a late night snack and then off to the business meeting, yeah? Jack in the Box encouraging alcoholics and stoners to get behind the wheel. Come, Mr. Stumbly. Come, Wobbly Joe. Come eat our food. Oh, don't walk. You're drunk. You could trip and hurt yourself. No, far better, you get into a half-ton metal box and plow towards us at 50 miles an hour. So we were arguing with a guy in the window for a bit, and this car pulls in, and looking at him like, look at you with your car, you think you're so great. But you got to realise, I'm pretty drunk at this point, and when I'm drunk, I tend to lack inhibitions. Ladies. So I find myself staggering up to the car, leaning in his window, essentially soliciting for cheese sticks. Like some kind of fast food whore, like some late night snack craving prostitute, like, hey, big boy. Here's when an already embarrassing story gets more embarrassing. The guy recognized me. From Last Comic Standing, he knew who I was, he knew what I was, we're MySpace friends. And now he has that story. He's got that story. You know that little English guy from that show? Kinda. Well, the other night I was in Jack in the Box and he just appeared drunk at my window. Breathing beer fumes into the car, begging me to buy him food. Like, oh, I guess that's what happens when you don't win a reality show.
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16: I try to watch good TV with my kids. That's hard. There's not a lot good on TV anymore. But I'll tell you what we do watch, we enjoy the heck out of it. It's that Discovery Channel, those animal shows. Oh, I love those things. Yes. They had one on called Animals of the Sahara Desert. This was a classic. Because there's this desert wasp that spends his whole life digging a hole in the sand for his mate, all right? And she just stands there. Griping at him. And he's digging for all he's worth, man. And she's like, I want a pool. And he dies digging this hole. And you'd think after an hour of digging, he'd be like, you know, you're getting uglier by the minute, I can tell you that right now. They said in this special that the sands of the Sahara Desert get to be like 150 degrees on the surface. And there's this lizard that when his feet get too hot, he won't move, but he just stands there and goes. It's like if he could talk, he'd be going, woo! Man, this sand is hot. And your wife's just thinking, well, find some shade, loser. And there's these bugs, their whole job is just to run. They just get in a straight line and book it across the desert. Nowhere to go. Just like one of them gets up in the morning and says, y'all ready to run? The rest of them go, hit it, buddy, we're right behind you. Let's run by that lizard, he's hysterical. And they just take off. And there's this snake that eats these bugs, but he can't lay on top of the sand because they'll see him. So he crawls underneath the sand and listens for these bugs to come running by. If you can hear bugs running on sand, what do you need to hide for? You're way ahead of them, they even know where they're going. You see that snake up in the sand with his buddies like, shh, shh, shh. Here they come. Yeah, that's him, that's him, that's him. Hear that one, he's got a limp, hear it? How do animals know which the weakest one? It's like lions and zebras, they don't hang out together, but the lions always seem to know which the weakest zebra. And all I figured is there must be like a squealer zebra. You know, one little wussy zebra doesn't want to get eaten, so he narks on all his buddies. You know, he goes sneaking up to lions and like, hey, fellas, fellas. All right, here's the deal. There's a herd of us a couple hundred yards down there. Now, everybody's in pretty good shape. Except Bob. He's a smoker. Now, I'll tell you what animal got the raw end of the deal in life. That's the frog. Because think about it. If we eat something and it's bad, what do? We just spit it out. We're like, ooh, ooh. The frog's got that sticky tongue. So if they zap like a really nasty fly, you know, it's like, ow, man! I can get on my tongue!
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7: For the record, Starbucks does not sell coffee. Starbucks sells milkshakes. That's not coffee they're selling. Coffee is that your dad used to drink by the gallon so he could stay awake at work and not fall into the machinery, and he'd live long enough to put you through school, and he'd hold it under your nose when you're nine. You're like, you drink that? What is that? That's coffee. Yeah. Anything that is 80% ice cream, has whipped cream on top of it, is a milkshake, you infant. They don't even hide it anymore. Just moo. I had to skip lunch the other day, so I had a power bar. You had a candy bar for lunch. You had a candy bar for lunch. You had a milkshake for breakfast. You drink water out of a bottle. You toddler. Other than that, I have no opinion. I mean, I don't smoke. I've never smoked anything in my life. I don't smoke cigarettes. I don't smoke pipes, pot, crack, horse, meth. I don't freebase. I have no interest in smoking. I'm never going to smoke. But for the record, I am not a non-smoker. You know why I'm not a non-smoker? Because I don't believe in labeling myself. I breathe, you smoke. End of discussion. There's no non here. And if there is, breathing is a primary activity that we all have to participate in, and smoking is a choice. Therefore, when you're smoking, you're a non-breather. So here's the thing. Look, I don't want to be mean to smokers your last 10 years on Earth, but here's... Sorry, that's how that works. You quit it or it quits you. You know what I'm saying? I hope you live a long time. But here's the thing. They passed a law against smoking in bars and restaurants down here, haven't they? Isn't it awesome? Yeah. Did everybody moan for 2 weeks afterwards? I'm being treated like a second-class citizen. I have rights, too. The Constitution says that I... Well, they never get the law overturned because they refuse to pick it.
17: What do you mean I have to march?
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18: We all try and prevent ourselves from getting ripped off. We all think we're very clever, you know. We think we can outthink the crooks, you know. Go to the beach, go in the water, put your wallet in the sneaker. Who's going to know? What criminal mind could penetrate this fortress of security? I put it down by the toe. They never look there. They check the heels. They move on. So feeble, the things we come up with, the foil crooks. You know, the wanted posters at the post office. You're there. You got your package. You're trying to mail something. This guy's wanted in 12 states. Yeah, now what? Okay. You know, I check the guy standing in line behind me. If it's not him, that's pretty much all I can do. Why don't they just hold on to this guy when they're taking his picture? The guy's there with you. Come out from behind the camera, grab him! No, we don't do that. We take their picture, we let them go. That's how we get the front and side shot. The front is his face, the side is him leaving. Why don't they put the pictures of the criminals on the postage stamps? Let the postman look for him. He's out there walking around all day. He's got the uniform on. Can he do something? Ah, we got a letter for you here, Mr. John. Hey, wait a sec.
19: I don't know what you heard about my show. You probably heard I was into the comedy thing, but kind of getting out of that now, getting more into the music, and this is what I dig, so I'm kind of getting into American Indian folk music. I'd like to do one of these tunes for you now, because now I realize as a semi-professional comedian, I can't come out here and just sing a straight folk song and have people get into it the way I have. So what I've done is I've jazzed it up a little bit, given it that pop feel, so you might get into the rhythm of it. But basically, I have kept it very traditional, and I'd like to do this for you right now. So this might be your introduction to this form of music that I love so much. So here we go.
20: Hi-ya, hi-ya, hi-ya, hi-ya. Hi, little girl. Yeah.
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22: How are you? And it's a pleasure to be here in Boston, Massachusetts. The weather, guys. Let me ask you something. Yesterday, everything is Doppler. Doppler's coming. Here comes Doppler. But on one channel, it was dual Doppler. We used to call it rain. My wife called me. She goes, "Where are you?" I go, "I'm in the bathtub in the hotel with a helmet on." Honey, tell the kids I love them, but Doppler got me. If you think about it, though, the weatherman's like the newsroom, isn't he? Right? If there's a big story, they cut his time. Hey, Bob, if I was the anchor, hey, Bob, we need somebody down by the ocean. Big storm coming. He's down there, but really bad. He's got one of those yellow Gloucester hats. The difference is you and I would have ours on straight, maybe the rimmer. His is off to the side. It's really bad here. I gotta get home to my mother. I live with my... You're in the newsroom. Well, go in the water. Tell us how deep it is. Oh, I couldn't do...
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23: White people commit more crimes than black people. I know what y'all think. Say, Juan, you know, in the news. Yeah, I know. You see a lot of black people getting arrested. But people behind bars, that does not represent who commits crimes. People behind bars represents who got caught. We always get caught. You know, racial profiling. It's alive and well, and we all do it. We all, even black people do it. That's how ingrained it is. Black people, we see a black man running down the street, we're like, what the hell did he just do? It just makes us all look bad. Run, brother, run, run. We see a white man running down the street, we're like, oh, he must be late. He could be wearing a ski mask, have a big bag of money. And a gun. We still like, oh, I guess he tried to make it to the bank before it closes. Ooh, that's a big deposit. Look at that. We get caught, y'all get away, man. I see it with my own eyes. True story. Good friend of mine. She's white. We go in the grocery store. She grabs a bottle of water off the shelf, opens it, starts drinking. Thinks nothing of it. I'm like looking at her like, what they doing? I'm thirsty. Okay, I'll be over here. I finish my shopping, pay for my stuff. Okay, gear the head out. She walks up, Wanda, did they charge you for this? No, and stop calling me by my name. I don't know you. I look back, she's standing there actually thinking about it. It's too much of a hassle. And she's walking out the store. The cashier goes, hey. She turns around, he goes, have a great day. I was like, have a great day? This little thief gets have a great day. I get the little Asian lady following me in the parking lot, making sure I don't take the cart back to the hood. Yeah. Well, he didn't even think about her stealing. You know, she didn't fit the profile. profile. She's an attractive, well-dressed white woman. Ah, she's not stealing. Not at all. She got out to that parking lot, though, and I let her have it. I was like, look, I understand that you enjoy certain rights and privileges that I don't, but don't be doing that around my black ass. Do you know I get 2 to 3 years for some bull like that? Matter of fact, you take your ass back in that store and get me some ribs.
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4: I actually got up early enough one day recently because I was going on a plane flight to get into McDonald's before the, you know, during the breakfast window, which is an exciting time to be alive. I'm always the guy at 10:31 going, really? Big Macs or nothing at 10:31? At 10:29, you can make some eggs, but 10:31, you've all lost the ability to do that. Or you flipped over the kitchen, like it's a new kitchen comes flying in. You know, like it flips around like a James Bond villain's lair. So since I was going on the plane, I didn't want to order my beloved McGriddles because they might try to fight their way out of me at 20,000 feet when the pilot's got the fastened seatbelt light on for 2 hours because of heavy turbulence. Because we're flying over a volcano that nobody can pronounce. So I ordered, to be on the healthy side, I ordered a bacon, egg, and cheese bagel. I don't know why I think that's healthier than the McGriddles. Just seems like it might be. But they put a sauce on that sandwich that I do not appreciate. I do not like it. It's like lard and butter got together and said, it's on the side of your bagel in a big clump on your sandwich. I don't need that on my bagel sandwich. The bacon, egg, and cheese are all wet items enough. I don't need a sloppy sauce. So I asked the nice lady behind the counter to hold that sauce. And just out of curiosity, I said, what is that sauce? And she said, I don't know what's in it. Why would she? She works there. But I think it's called, she says, I think it's called, she's not going to commit on this. I think it's called holiday sauce. And in my head, I'm like, no, it isn't. Not holiday sauce. Coming through, not holiday sauce. So before I could say anything, another employee starts arguing with her and goes, it's not called holiday sauce. It's called holidays sauce. Now I'm thinking they both mean hollandaise. But I was not about to dip my toe into that pool of stupid. I was just like, I just waved my money around until they gave me my delicious breakfast sandwich, which did in fact try to fight its way out of me at 20,000 feet. I was like, peanut lady, there's a demon on the wing of this plane.
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21: Well, everybody thinks they're so smart. I'm sick of people who read. They think they're better than everybody, all right? Whatever you're reading's on TV somewhere, all right? I saw it. Like, you ever go to a movie? You like the movie? Because it's a movie? Somebody's always got to ruin it. Oh, the book is so much better than the movie. Oh, shut up, nerd. All right, it's not better. It's never better. There's a reason why they invented movies. It's not 1852. I'm not in school. I don't have to read anymore. I get it done in 2 hours, and it's over. It's better now. But there's so much more to the story in the book. Well, I trust Tom Hanks to tell me all I need to know. All right, it's better. I read one book that was a movie because I had to for school. I read Jaws. My English teacher's like, you're going to love it. The book's so much better than the movie. I'm like, yeah, because the movie really sucked, huh? Had a 25-foot mechanical shark and explosions. But look, the book has pages. Oh, way better, yeah. Oh, I'm lost in a world of make-believe, Mr. Taylor. And now I'm gay. All right, I hope you're happy. People read. They watch the news all day. It's on all day now. You know, I always thought by the time I got to 30, I'd start watching the news, but maybe 40. Yeah, I don't know. I don't care, you know? People guilt trip me all the time. Did you see the debate today? Did you see what happened? No. How could you miss that? I guess I got more channels than you do. I wasn't on Nickelodeon. All right, I'm just saying. I'm watching SpongeBob, all right? And I'm happy. Because there's always something to be worried about on the news. Like, there's always some food scare. There's always some food I can't eat because of whatever you saw on CNN. My friends always call me about it. Oh, dude, don't eat red Starburst. I never know this stuff. To this day, I don't know what mad cow even means. All I knew was steak was cheap for a while. I was like, oh, yeah, cool. If you eat that steak, you might go crazy. I'm already going crazy from living on ramen noodles. So you know what? I'm going to roll the dice. There's only so many days in a row you can have curly poop before you snap. I mean, really. It's just... it's too much noodles. Have you ever done that? Anybody's ever had to go to, gone to college, whatever, and you live on ramen noodles? Yeah, there's a point. There's a point where you just snap. I was at the grocery store, I snap. I'm like, I'm shopping for ramen noodles, and because the aisle's always like 1,200 yards long. I'm looking for it, and I'm like, why do they bother to name the flavors? There's no chicken or beef, it's all salt. It's just different colors of salt. And I love them, all right? I don't know why. I never know the food scare, though. I never know that stuff. Like, remember last year, there was a spinach recall. A friend of mine called me, frantic. Dude, don't eat any spinach. Dude, not a problem, all right? I'm not eating spinach. Nobody eats spinach on purpose. Why are you calling me? Oh, lucky I heard from you. I was about to down a can and go fight Bluto, all right? Nobody's eating spinach. What am I, Popeye? There's a recall on Doritos. Call me, all right, because I got a problem.
2: Stephen Wright.
3: The reason I'm so laid back is because in high school I smoked a lot of Ritalin. My problem is I was reincarnated without ever having been alive the first time. My nephew has HD ADD. High definition attention deficit disorder. He can barely pay attention, but when he does, it's unbelievably clear. I saw an advertisement for some invisible fences. I thought that'll be perfect for my invisible dogs. I live in Massachusetts. I didn't shovel a driveway once this past winter since I bought the flamethrower. You know, the earth is bipolar. So I've been emailing my answering machine, which has been sending faxes to my cellular subconscious, which has call waiting, so in case I'm thinking about something else, I can get back to myself later. It's out of control now, don't you think? I heard soon they're going to have digital numbers. My dog has a website. All it is naked cats.
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7: I never, ever, ever thought I would be the kind of person that would ever talk about my dog. But I recently got a dog. And I've made some hilarious observations. So I have a dog. And let me tell you, the first thing... All right, here's the deal. Everybody... who has dogs or pets or whatever, say the same thing, and I was certainly no different, that, oh man, dude, it's gonna change your life. I love those little guys, whatever, you know, everything's, and no, it didn't change my life. Didn't change, I mean, it made it more inconvenient, for sure. Definitely, but let me tell you something. Now, I got this dog, and I don't hate it, I don't dislike it, but it's not the... It's not paying off, folks. It's not paying off because the dog, you know, the give to receive ratio in this relationship is way out of balance here. I mean, all I do is 24 hours a day is save that dog's life. That's all I'm doing. That's all I do. Spend my time with it, walking it outside, taking around. No, Ollie, that's glass. No, that's human poo. No, don't eat that. That's a condom. No, Ollie, that's never any but pasta bowl from Olive Garden. Let's go. Come on. No. That's a car. That'll kill you. That's electrical wires. Those will kill you. That's all I do. And there's no return. I don't get the only return you get is what people always point to is like they love me. I love that little guy. I come home and that dog comes and hears me come home and they're like, and they start licking me. It's like, no, that's not love. That's salt. They love salt. The dog is an animal. It's a beast. It loves salt. That's what they want. That's why they're licking you. They don't lick the plants. They don't lick the TV. All right? They don't lick all the other people. They lick you because you feed it, and that's a source of salt. And they're just, that's all you are. When you come in, it's like, I am going to eat again. I am going to eat again. Yes! I thought for a second I was never going to eat again. Now I know I'm going to eat again at least once. Now I can get back to what I normally do, which is sleep or destroy your property. Whew! Glad that is out of the way. Thank God for that. All right, good.
1: Love comedy? You've come to the right place. This is iHeart Comedy.
2: I'm enjoying life right now. I just had a baby boy, my first kid recently. Thank you very much. Yeah, I figured it was time. You know, I lost my remote and got sick of changing the channel by myself. Time to have a kid. My wife's really excited. Even before the birth, she's showing people a framed picture of the ultrasounds. Like, honey, put that away. Nobody wants to see that. You can't even make it out. It looks like a sea monkey, for Christ's sake.
5: But it's my baby. There's his head. There's his tail.
2: Tail? What the hell is that? Anybody have kids? Yeah. Newborn babies, they're so precious, though, man. You get them in your arms, and you just become gaga. You know what I'm saying? You get a newborn in your arms, it's like you have a license to talk like an idiot.
5: Are you a good boy? Are you a good boy? Yes, you are a good boy. Yes, you are a good boy. Give me a smile. Give daddy a smile. You can't give daddy a smile. Give daddy.
2: You can't get away with that anywhere else.
5: Are you my boss? Yes, you are my boss. Yes, you are my boss. Are you a good boss?
2: Yes, you are a good boss. You're a good boss, boss.
5: Give me raise. Give me raise.
2: Yes, you can give me raise.
5: Give me big.
2: You get home from work. I got fired. Yes, I did. I got fired. They let me go. They said bye-bye. They think I'm cuckoo.
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0: eggs. It just said that right across the front of the screen. And I was doing so badly that the Chinese dude that was next was getting mad at me. He starts yelling at me, "If you're not going to play the game proper, then go play something else. Go play something your people are good at. Go play the taxi game."
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2: I had this guy painting my house, right? And he's this—he's a nice Asian man, and he's over at my house, and he wanted to know what I did for a living. So he goes, "What do you do for a living?" That's how he asked me. "What do you do?" Like, he could barely speak English, but I was wondering if he could because of the way he started talking. He's like, "What do you do for a living?" And I was like, "Oh, I'm an actor. I'm a comedian and an actor." And he goes, "Oh, acting, on the TV set? You're on TV?" And I'm like, "Yeah, yes, like on TV, right?" And he goes, "Oh, very good. You audition for a movie?" "Yeah." "Yeah, you know auditioning? Yeah." "Right, you go into casting director, office, wait 10 minutes, maybe 15 minutes, wait wrong time, go in, sit, wait again, second room, go to third room, finally do scene, you study all day, you read rhymes, you do scene, you go, hey, and then you slate your name first, you say hi name, and then you do scene. That's what you do?" "Yeah." "Then you get callback. Do good scene, get callback. Go back to set, book it, only 3 other competition, no problem, 1 fat, you look better. You get it. You wait 6 months, finally, call. You book a movie, you go to set. You go to set in trailer, sit in trailer, they have old Xbox in trailer, not good new set, wait 12 hours to shoot in your makeup, rate, finally they call you in, do 1 rhyme, go back to trailer, get overtime, but SAG payment behind, so your actor union not happy with you? That's what you do?"
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3: This is a question I always have for the audience. Who is more mature, men or women? What do you guys think?
4: Women!
3: Women. Look at that. All women. One guy ruining his life right now. Men. All the ladies still comments. Women. Easy. Women. Ugh, women. Guys don't say anything usually because they're trying to hook up. Like, "Oh, yeah, women. Yeah, you're the best. Yeah, what would I do without you? I don't know. Probably have more money, you know, like guys all say." Okay, ladies, why? No answer every time, right? What? It's just the way it is. No, seriously, ladies, why do you think you're more mature? Why do you think, like, on a practical, everyday reason why you're more mature?
4: Common sense.
3: Women have common sense. That might be the funniest thing you hear all night. Good night, everybody. All right. Women have common sense. Jesus. The looks on some of the chicks' faces are like, ah! Come on, let's get another one. Let's get like a practical, everyday reason, like something happens like a daily basis. What do you think?
4: More responsible.
3: Women are more responsible. Like, you can be more specific, just like in general, like specific things.
4: We take care of the whole house.
3: Take care of the whole house. Okay, maybe some like household things like that where the guy is actually working and making money so you can have cleaning supplies and the roof over your head and the water you use, taking care of the house. He's paying for. Yeah, you're, yeah, okay. Yeah, that's more responsible. Well, I think women are better with some, like, you know, kind of some things that maybe women will be a little bit more considerate, comparing, compassionate with the children or something like that. I'll kind of give you the answer. I'll give you half partial credit on that one. Okay, let's get another. Let's get one good one. Come on, ladies. Women can multitask. Oh, okay. I like the Family Feud. Yeah, good answer. I like

0: on. Okay. Yeah. You know what? That's a common misconception, actually. That's a generalization that women can multitask. I actually read one time in this medical journal that no one actually can multitask. It's that your brain only just rapidly switches between functions. So it's not that you multitask, it's that you lack focus, is what that is. So I'm sorry about that.
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2: People who put that that translucent bumper sticker with the name of their college on their rear windshield, you know, as if to prove to people they were capable of getting into college, you know. I got into college! College students here tonight, anybody? All of you, all of you. It's a field trip from some sort of polytechnic institute. What college are you from? I didn't ask you. I wasn't looking at you, and I didn't ask you. I don't like your attitude. I really don't, mister. What college are you from? Columbia. In Columbia, in New York, that Columbia?
3: No.
2: Oh, there's a lesser Columbia here. I see what you're saying. I see. Forgive me for thinking that you went to an Ivy League institution. My bad. Listen, I dropped out of college, and look at me. Rich beyond your wildest dreams, my friend. I loved college. College is great. You guys enjoying college? It's the best. It really is the best. I went to NYU, and yes, NYU's mascot is the Violet. Which, if the goal of the mascot is to strike fear into the heart of the opponent, I don't know that the Violet is really doing its job. What's Columbia's mascot?
3: We don't know.
2: The Renegade. Well, that's a great mascot. A Renegade will kill you. That's what a Renegade will do. But what's a Violet gonna do? Aggravate your allergies? My God, it's a big purple flag! Run from the pollen!
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4: Kevin Hart.
5: Look, I had a thought the other day that scared me. I thought about the fact that my kids are eventually going to have a stepdad. That was kind of scary to me. I'm going to tell you why. I started thinking to myself, like, what if I can't physically beat the stepdad? Like, because I know I'm not going to like the guy. Small problems are going to become big problems. Now, because I thought about it, I want to be prepared for this day if it ever happens. So right now, I'm currently taking self-defense class. It's not a joke. It's the wrong time to mess with me. My teacher just taught me how to take a gun out of somebody's hand. Like, if somebody points a gun at me like this, I'm trained to grab your wrist, bend it, take the gun, point it right back at you. I do it all the time in class. I'm the best. It's at a point where I had a conversation with my friends. I said, look, dude, if we out, if somebody pulls a gun out, let me handle it, okay? I'm the only one here that's trained for this type of combat. He was like, you sure? I said, trust me, I'm sure. Here's how funny life is. We walking out the club, right? I'm a little tipsy. I get to the car. This guy comes from behind the car. He ducked down. He had a gun. He was like, everybody get naked. All my friends got scared. They start getting naked. I was calm. I'm standing there. I'm looking at him. I'm even laughing a little bit because in my mind, I'm like, you don't even know what I'm trained to do. Like, that's what I'm thinking, right? So he got mad. He said, you think it's a game, bitch? Get naked. Run it. And it scared me because my teacher only taught me to take guns from people holding it like this. He had it like this. I've never seen that. We never worked on that in class. So I didn't know what to do. So I got naked. I did exactly what he said. I got naked. My friend was like, do something. I was like, I can't. He's a killer. He's the real deal. This guy's the real deal. I got security after that. Actually, that's a lie. That's a lie. I didn't get security after that. I tried to hire my friend Wayne as my security guard. Reason why is because Wayne was big. So I was like, why would I pay somebody else when I give you that extra money? You don't got to fight nobody. Just look like you would if something were to happen. He's like, all right, I'll do it. I said, done. You're hired. You're my security guard. Here's why Wayne got fired. Let me tell you why. We were at a club, right? This guy pulls out a gun, shoots it in the air. Bop! I got scared. Wayne, what should we do? with a straight face. Wayne said, play dead. I said, what? What you say? He wouldn't answer me back because he was in character. He said, Wayne. He gonna go, you better shut up before you get shot. What the?
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4: Joan Rivers.
6: I think God divides. If he makes you gorgeous, he makes you stupid. And if he makes you rich, he makes you a bow wow. I truly believe, oh yes. And most of us are in the middle. Oh yes. You know who marries rich? Nurses and stewardesses. Listen to me. You don't read the Enquirer. There was an article in the National Enquirer. Nurses marry rich because they wait for a rich guy in an oxygen tent. You're going to marry me, you want your hair cut off. I'm married. And stewardesses get married because they don't wear underwear and the men go bananas. They're always getting a man a blanket and climbing up. Let me get you a blanket. Sit by the window, you see the earth. Sit by the aisle, you see the moon. And men love them. Oh, and can we talk about stewardesses here? Oh, stewardess, my window's open. Not my aisle. Oh, yes. Were you a stewardess?
7: Yes.
6: And what airline?
7: TWA,
6: the worst. They never leave the damn ground. You drive all the way to Chicago. I was on your airline. There wasn't a bathroom. I asked for a bathroom. They gave me a styrofoam cup marked Occupado. Oh, please. You're the one. Stewardess, where's my seat? 3 inches below where it was last year. Oh, please. This is the one that did it to me. Orange and tramps and who is this?
7: Friend.
6: A friend you met on the airplane? They're all tramps. This is a tramp on my left. That's why when a plane lands, they call it layover. And so I'm certainly... Never let your husband go with a stewardess. Stewardess, my husband's cold. He wasn't last night. Oh, they are so mean. I got sick on a plane. Stewardess, I need a throw up bag. Doesn't your dress have pockets? They are so And the men love them because all they know, welcome aboard. Wake them up in the middle of the night. What do you say? Welcome aboard. Exactly. And they marry rich. Who is this you're with?
7: Boyfriend.
6: A boyfriend, you get a ring? Get engaged, get a ring, get married. How old are you?
7: 29.
6: How old's your name? Lachelle. Get married, 29, it's time. How old were you when you got married? 26, so no chicken either, yeah. Oh, grow up. I was 28, was I glad to get married. When you look back what you were dating, that's why don't get discouraged with him. When you look I was dating for a while. I was dating a transvestite, and my mother said, marry him, you'll double your wardrobe. Oh, you don't know. That, I was dating a proctologist with a sense of humor. Did you ever date a proctologist? Oh, you go out, you have drinks, you go bottoms up. I never wanted to shake his hand. Forget it, just wave goodnight. That.
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8: You think Jesus ever trying to talk God out of some of that stuff? You know, like, hey, Dad, you know that whole crucifixion thing?
9: Yes, you're dying on the cross for all mankind's sins.
8: Yeah. Hear me out. What if instead of that, we did a big fundraiser?
9: No. Now get cracking on your miracles.
8: Jesus performed so many miracles. You think the carpentry ever came up when he was doing the miracles? Jesus, if you could cure our son's blindness, and we'd love some shelves right here. I don't know if you want to do the blindness, then the shelves. We need the shelves by Tuesday. Of course, we'd love our son to see those shelves. Jesus had the apostles traveling with 12 guys. You get like 5 guys together, a fist fight starts. If I were Jesus, I would have snapped. I would have been like, stop following me! Would one of you shave? We look like a homeless football team. He's going to hell for that job. You know, the apostles always used this as an example of people that gave up everything to follow Jesus. They gave up everything, but you know, they were fishermen. It's not like they were investment bankers. You know, Jesus went up to him, hey, you know, you're sitting out here in the blistering heat trying to catch fish in the Dead Sea?
9: Yeah, it sucks.
8: You want to follow me? I'm God. By the way, I can turn water into wine. All right, I'll go with you. One condition, you have to give up everything, and I mean everything. So I leave the pole here? No, we can bring the pole. The apostles. How'd they come up with that name? Yeah. You think one of the apostles was like, hey, Jesus, me and the guys were talking. I don't know why he sounds like that. Maybe he's the apostle from Brooklyn.
9: Jesus, me and the guys were talking, you know? We think we need a name.
8: Jesus is like, whatever, I don't care.
9: What about this name? The apostles. Maybe the disciples. We can get some leather jackets. Get a big bird on the back.
8: Jesus is like, whatever, we're all gonna be martyred.
9: But we can still get the jackets, right?
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10: Anybody in college here? Where do you go to school?
11: USM.
10: What year are you?
11: Senior.
10: Senior. I'm in my third year of drunk driving school. What are you studying?
11: Environmental geology.
10: Here's a quick impression of you in 5 years. Welcome to Burger King. Can I take your order? What the hell is that going to do for you? I'm kidding. College for me was the best 28 semesters of my life. It really was. I was a political science major. I had a minor. Her name is Debbie. Nice kid. And her parents are litigating. I dated a computer major when I was in college, and that didn't work out because she refused to interface with my Wang. I think you know what I'm saying. She got the old floppy disk in the hard drive. She just wouldn't let me log in. And all I wanted was a little megabyte on the old laptop unit, but I pulled down my pants and she said, you have a Microsoft mouse. And I'm not gonna lie to you, that mega hurt. Then I found out she was user friendly. I might have got one of those viruses you hear so much about. So.
4: Brian Posehn.
12: So this happened more recently. I was in Chicago. I'm checking into a hotel, and I get recognized as I'm checking in by the guy behind the counter. And it was really strange, because he's kind of eyeballing me, and so I get the feeling that he recognizes me from somewhere. But he waits till I'm about to head up to my room, and he finally goes, hey, can I ask you a question? Where do I know you from? And I go, oh, I'm a comedian and an actor. And he goes, oh, thank God. And I go, that's a weird reaction. Like, where did you think you knew me from, dude? Like the guy outside your window going, what are you doing? Take your shirt off, bro. I'm not that guy. You know, he then goes, I don't ask people anymore because I had something bad happen. And I go, oh, okay, well, I know I'm a stranger, but the rule is when you tell a stranger something bad happened, you then have to tell them the story, right? I like to make rules up all the time. And it works, so he tells me this story. And he swears it's true. He swears he's working in the same hotel about 3 years ago. Same kind of situation. A guy comes into the hotel, is checking in, and he's looking at the guy, wondering where he knows him from. The guy, like, sticks out. He's got distinctive features like me. He's, like, looking at him going, this guy's got glasses and an old twirly, old-timey mustache, you know, like a Pringles mustache. You know, where do I know this guy from? Pringles mustache and glasses. Like, does he know my dad? Or is he my old professor? Is he on TV? So he finally asks the guy, he goes, sir, where do I know you from? The guy gets mad and screams at him, O.J. Simpson killed my son. Oh my God. That's the reaction you're supposed to have. Like, I've been smoking pot for 20 years. I've never been more awake than that moment. Like, I've snapped out of, like, you poor bastard. This guy didn't recognize Fred Goldman. And Fred Goldman, remember Ron Goldman's dad from the trial, has that distinctive look. And the poor guy went through hell, right? But he must go through worse now because people probably don't recognize him. Like, or they do, but they're not sure where. So he probably gets that all the time. And I bet you maybe he was more patient originally, like right after. You know, people go, hey, where do I know you from? And he'd go, you know, the long trial, don't fit, must have quit, stabby, stabby, that whole thing. But now he can't stand, he just, his go-to, he just yells, O.J. Simpson killed my son. And I was like, that is terrible, dude. What did you say, you know? And he goes, well, what could I say? I kind of just went, ah. I said, that's what I would have said. And then I thought about it a minute, and I went, you know what you should have said? Yeah, that's it. That's totally it. Yeah. Thanks. Or if you wanted to have an enemy for life, go, no, that's not it. Where else could I know you from? Do you go to the Starbucks on 7?
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13: I remember this one time my oldest son was 2, and I was very overwhelmed at the time, still being kind of a new dad. And all I wanted was 30 minutes to myself in the morning to watch SportsCenter and drink a cup of coffee. I didn't even have to watch it 4 or 5 times in a row like I used to. One episode was good for me, you know? But the second I would turn the TV on, I'd get this little 2-year-old 3-foot ninja that would come bounding out of the shadows, thinking things are about him 24 hours a day. Oh, the TV's on? Elmo! Finally, one day I snapped. No, Did not spend $2,000 on a flat screen TV so you could see Big Bird in high definition every morning. It's crazy. Go watch it on a 20 inch. Doesn't matter to you. To which he retorted with, Elmo! So no, know what you're doing. Trying to say that just loud enough so your mom can hear, because you know when she gets involved, I'm gonna lose. That's how it goes down every morning. Unbelievable. I have a college degree. You know one word in English. Hate to break it to you. Elmo's not a real word. To which he retorted with, oh, really, Daddy? One word, huh? Maybe you can understand these words I've been working on. You think you're not getting laid now? I can make your life hell, Daddy. I sleep through the night because I want to, not because I have to, Father. I don't have a job. I can take naps all day, bitch. It's encouraged. See, you still haven't changed the channel. Hey, you know what? Maybe I'll go back to breastfeeding, Daddy. How would you like that? Not a great moment in your life, was it? I'm feeling thirsty right now, actually. Oh, good choice, Daddy. Good choice. Oh, look, Daddy. Letter of the day on Sesame Street is B. B. For bitch-ass daddy. All right, he didn't really say all that. But I saw in his eyes he was capable. I didn't want to take any chances.
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14: I'm glad we got it over with, though. You know, I didn't mean one of these people 65, 70, deciding to have kids. That's creepy. Just because science says you can doesn't mean you should. It's not fair to the kids either. Old sperm makes old sperm kids. It's true. I see them at the park. There's a difference. Young sperm kids doing flips on the monkey bars, climbing trees, running real fast. Old sperm kids in a sweater on the bench. All cold and shaky in the middle of July. And a lot of weird twins, too. You notice that? There's all this in vitro cloning going on. They're popping twins out left and right. And they're not like normal twins, which are creepy enough. These are like shifty and paranoid. Because they know they're not supposed to be here. There's a pair in my neighborhood. I call him Little Johnny Two-Head. Because he always walks single file. You think it's one kid coming at you. Then at the last minute, the other one pops his head out. And they're always saying weird stuff to me, too. They're like, can we swim in your pool? We won't eat your liver. I'm all freaked out about my health now. I'm at a point now where I never feel that great ever. You know what I mean? People are like, how you doing? I'm like, I'm doing okay. Then in my head, I'm thinking, except for the weird rash on my elbow. Then I go home on WebMD. Why do I have a weird rash on my elbow? WebMD says, oh, you probably have poison ivy or cancer. Is that the worst website in the history of websites? Why do I have the sniffles? Oh, you have the common cold or nose cancer. They should just rename it youprobablyhavecancer.com. See you tomorrow night when you look up insomnia. What are you going to do, though? Go back to the gym? Can't do that. It's brutal, right? Everyone in the gym knows you haven't been there in 10 years. They're all in their Nike high-tech gear. You walk in jeans and pink leg warmers. Big red, white, and blue headband doing stretches that nobody does anymore. making noises on the treadmill that nobody else is making. You literally sound like a whale, like a sad whale. And you hear from the other side of the gym, some other lard ass. Now you're communicating.
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15: There are more drastic forms of protest, though, than marching and leaflets. In 1963, a Vietnamese Buddhist monk, as a protest against the Vietnam regime, went out into a public place, set himself alight, and burned to death. Did no good, because that's not a threat or a deterrent. If a little monk comes up to you and he goes, "You better stop all those things you're doing, otherwise I'm going to set myself alight." You're going to set yourself alight. Fill your boots, mate. I don't... Then no one cared, and I bet you don't even know his name, do you? I do. I've looked it up. It's absolutely true. His name was Thick Quang Duck. Or Crispy Duck to his mates. I thought, oh. John Lennon, a less drastic form of protest against the Vietnam War. The famous sleeping. He stayed in bed for a week with Yoko Ono, and that was it. And people were going, brilliant, genius, that's excellent. And you know, I bet that little monk was gutted. Hold on, what? Burn yourself to death or shag Yoko? Oh, I love it when rock stars get involved. I absolutely love it. The political song. Ooh. Look out, mate, he's got a guitar. He's saying what he thinks in C. It's okay when it's people like, you know, Bob Dylan. But I love it when pop stars have a go. You know, do you remember Culture Club's classic? They'd been singing Karma Comedian for too long. And they came up with the war song. War. And in that, they go, war is stupid and people are stupid. How's that going to change your mind? I mean, if you're into war... You're loving war. You love it. It's your favourite thing. You go, I mean, you're in a plane. Oh, nearly there. Put the radio on. Oh. War is stupid and people are stupid. We're going home. Boy George there. He piled on the pounds when he gave up the smack, didn't he?
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20: Where am I supposed to meet anybody? Oh, yeah, I'm in mommy me classes, me and a bunch of
17: mom sitting in a circle. They start breastfeeding in front of me and I'm peeking. We're singing nursery rhymes. Ryan's mom is smoking hot, smoking hot, smoking hot. I don't know about dating again. I'm a family guy. Of course, my wife arranged that I got the minivan in a divorce. She knows I'm never getting laid in that loser cruiser. You could have any other car and feel okay about yourself. You could have a Geo Metro, take a turn, type thing. I still got a sports car. Not the minivan. This thing's like... Come on, hitchhiker, get in and shoot me in the head. I got 7 seats for your psycho friend. Must be driving the Oscar Mayer Wienermobile. I always look at the bright side. There is good news about a minivan. You never get pulled over in a minivan. I am telling you, you could be doing Mach 5 wheelies, donuts, have a hooker smoking crack on your hood. The cops will go, let him go. He suffered enough, for God's sake. Guy is driving a minivan in Costco clothing. What's a ticket going to do to him? I went on a date. I swear this is true. First date, right? I go for a speed bump and Elmo doll goes off in the back.
20: Where's Dorothy?
17: I don't know who Dorothy is. Where do you meet? The internet? You know, no. No, I go to gay bars. I love gay bars. I feel hot in a gay bar. It's better than straight bars. I get to shoot people down. Some guy came up, you're going to have to back off, tiger. I'm too good for you. That's never happened to a woman in my whole life. I was in a crowded bar recently, right? I'm in a crowded bar. I'm looking at this girl. She's looking at me. I look back at her. I'm sitting on my stool there. I wink at her. She winks at me. I get up to talk to her. She took my seat.
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25: I've lived in New York City now for a few years, and I have a new phenomenon in my life where late at night on the street, women will see me as a threat. That is funny, yeah. That is silly. It's weird, too, because, like, I'm still afraid of being kidnapped. But I'll give you the best example of this. A couple of months ago, I was at a subway station at 2 o'clock in the morning, all right? And I'm changing between trains, 2 o'clock in the morning, and at this subway station, you have to, like, walk down this long hallway in order to change trains. So it's 2 o'clock in the morning, it's just me and this woman, and we're walking down the hallway. She's walking a few yards ahead of me, but she keeps giving me, like, the over-the-shoulder, like that, you know? And then she starts to pick up the pace, like she starts to walk a lot faster. So I think, oh, she must hear the train coming. Or maybe she feels it in her feet, like a Native American in a movie. So I start to sprint down the hallway at her, and she looks back and she's like, ah! And then she gives chase, so now we're booking it down the corridor at 2 o'clock in the morning, and I'm gaining on her. I'm gaining on her, and we're getting to the end of the hallway, and she starts to go into that, like, dead end shuffle, you know, that women do when you chase them. And I'm almost there. I'm almost at her, and then it dawns on me. Oh, she's running from me. Because in her eyes, I'm an adult. And adults rape each other. Kind of a lot. So I wanted to go up to her and be like, hey, no. Nah. I'm not a man. I'm just some stupid punk, you know? But I think that that would be equally creepy. Okay? Is if you were in a subway station at 2 o'clock in the morning and I chased you down, grabbed you and said, I'm not gonna rape you. I'm a little boy.
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0: I was with a friend who was training for a marathon. What for? And that's 26 miles. She's not an athlete. She's like a stockbroker. But she's got to run that 26 miles. And don't get me wrong. I understand the need to feel in, you know, be in shape and all that good stuff and healthy. But, you know, if for me to run 26 miles, it would have to be like, okay, I run the race, then what do I get? Well, Michael Jackson's going to be at the finish line.
2: I don't really.
0: And he's going to explain everything. Tito would be showing up to run the race. Yeah, you don't tell me nothing. I want to find out, too. You know, I don't care if by mile 8, I couldn't feel my legs anymore. I'd be, oh, my God, I can't. I think I'm going to pass out. I need to find out about them kids. Let's go, everybody. Come on, damn it. Don't you want to know? And now I'm out of breath. Maybe I should be training for a marathon. Well, look at what's happened. Like, I noticed myself in the mirror a second ago. Like, I'm starting to... I'm getting out of shape. I'm getting this coming in here. You see this? I don't know if you can tell because I'm wearing black and it's slimming, but I got this kind of orbish thing happening, like a food baby just coming in nicely. Squeeze it out, son. Squeeze it out. Ah! Lasagna. That's what I'd have. And I'm not a fat guy either. That's what pisses me off. If I was just a fat dude, you know, if I at least just filled out or was proportionate, then fine, cool, I could accept that. That's who I am, whatever. But I'm not. I'm just like an average-sized dude with this, like, Death Star growing out of me. So, I mean, at least with clothes on, I can kind of suck it in or hide it or whatever. But naked, all of a sudden, you know, yeah, I got, like, this belly here. Wait, I'll tuck this in, right? And I got, like, that weird, that black people arch in my back. So suddenly my posture, yeah. I'm like this freakish mythological creature. I'm a centaur. That's what I'm shaped like. Just kind of, how you doing? Look at this. This is horrible. I look like Seabiscuit, for Christ's sake. Just hop on, fella. I'm going side saddle. All right. You know what I'm talking about, right? The centaur, the half man, half horse. Man, I can't even say I look like that guy, though, because every time you see him, the half-man part's in shape, you know what I mean? Like, yeah, shirt's always off, he's ripped, too, like Ned Flanders ripped, just like, you know what I mean? Right? I'm like half-horse, half-pregnant guys.
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3: Trevor Noah.
5: You do realize the imperial system is so inefficient that even American drug dealers have switched over to metric. Even drug dealers got to the point where they said, we need some order, we're going with metric. And I honestly thought this was an anomaly. I thought, you know what, this is just one of those things, it's a coincidence, but it's not. Americans do not care about abbreviation nor the English language. They don't give a damn. I learned this in the small things. Like for instance, when I was in Tennessee, I stumbled on an organization known as the Ku Klux Klan. You heard of them? Worst magic show ever. Guy gave me a pamphlet. He was like, come and see the Grand Wizard. Grand Wizard! The Grand Wizard! Didn't do one trick! Not even one trick. I mean, I noticed a few black people disappear, but I mean, that's not magic. No, that's just Reaganomics. I wasn't impressed by that. Like, where's the magic? I sat there forever. These guys running around in their sheets. Yeah! The KKK, as they're affectionately known. Has nobody bothered to tell them ever that you do not spell Klan with a K? Nobody stopped. Even in America, Klan is spelt with a C. The Ku Klux Klan, they're the KKC, not the KKK. You realize that? Ku Klux Klan. C. In fact, the name is wrong, the whole thing, the Ku Klux parts of it. That's just horrible, because they got that, as you know, from ancient Greece. It was Ku Klux Alpheon, meaning a circle of brothers. And that's how they got their name. They call themselves a Greek circle of brothers, which is wrong for two reasons. One, if your sole purpose as an organization is to hate black people, don't you find it strange that you've now named yourself the Circle of Brothers? And secondly, do they realize that in ancient Greece, circles of brothers were doing very different things with one another? Very loving, very, you know, yeah. If they were really a Greek circle, the sheets would be a bit higher up, you know, just more of a, yeah, maybe one more hole. They're not a...
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3: Then there are words we need. Words that don't exist. Chalant. We have nonchalant. So the concept of chalance exists. What about chalant? Near fetched. Something very obvious. Say, that's near fetched, Bill. Why don't we have cheese fondant for people that don't like cheese fondue? There are words that don't exist, as I say, things for which there are no names. Those two little flesh lines on your upper lip that run down from your nose to your lip. Two little lines. What the hell are they? I'm sure they're the vertical frontal something, but otherwise we got no slang name. Hey, I cut myself. Where? Hey, you know them two lines that run down your face? Here are words that no one has ever said before. Please saw my legs off. Hand me that piano. Here's one you never hear. Do what you want to the girl, but leave me alone. You can make up a whole story that no one will ever repeat, no one ever said before. Big bats down to 155. Overcross up the thing, no. Nose, baseball, hieroglyphic, hopscotch, pouch. Inevitably 2484848488. I with a 222. 3-4-5. Down here, mother. We're all home now. So long, Jill. Beep, beep. Hungry, hungry. Are you? I couldn't stand it. Not in my house. Up yours too, Don. He's back in a moment. You'll all try. 50-50? Okay, but not me.
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8: I have, you know, I wish nothing but the best for everybody here. And so to that end, I have some advice, some ways you want to live your life. Like this year, let's be nice. Let's pay attention to each other. Let's do that. Like this is nice. Everybody's here. You know, you're kind of paying attention. That's what's up. Like we don't do this, right? Everyone's always on the phone. It's too much with the phones. Like it's too much, really. Sometimes I just want to go back. I just want to go back. You know? I mean, not too far back. You understand? I mean, black people, we don't like to go too far. Just 95, nothing crazy, you know. 95 was nice. Do you remember 12 years ago, you could be wrong? Remember that? Like, that was one of the options. You could just be wrong. Like you said something, your friend didn't agree. He was like, yeah, it doesn't sound right. But I guess we'll never know. There's no way of knowing. Let's just go to the mall. We can't find this information out. Unless you were going to be the jackass to go like to the library and take out a microfiche. Like you had to... You had to want to be right. You know what I'm saying? 12 years ago, you could lie. You could lie 12 years. That was fun. I remember lying. Just lying, dancing at a club with a girl, just making stuff up. Did you know Derek Jeter from the Yankees? He was actually born with 6 fingers on his left hand. A lot of people don't know that. Yeah. And 12 years ago, the girl had to be like, oh my God, that's crazy. Is that for you? You wear a special glove? How did that work even? And now we're all online. We're living for validation. We're living for it. I'm not there when you type your post, but I can see, I can picture your face. You're so smug. You're so proud of yourself. Especially guys, right? Because guys try to be funny. Every guy's at home like, this gonna blow up, yo. Watch. And every girl is trying to be inspirational. Like, every girl is just constant inspiration. Like, you're all at home like, I'm changing lives right now. This is changing lives. Every girl, you think someone's gonna come to your page, read your dumb quote, and turn their whole life around. You think someone's gonna come to your page and be like, no, she's right, she's right. I'm gonna stop smoking meth. She's absolutely right. Today is the first day of the rest of my life, and every journey starts with a single step, you know? I'm gonna dance like no one's watching. Just... But ladies, I am prepared to trade you. I'll let you keep all your quotes. You understand what I'm saying? Keep all of them. Every single last one, all the pictures of cats, whatever you need to get through the day, whatever. But I'll trade you one quote. So you understand the deal? You get to keep all of them, but this one. And it's my least favorite. You've all heard it, seen it. Goes a little something like this. Goes like this. If you can't accept me at my worst. You don't deserve me at my best. That is the dumbest thing I've ever heard. Because we need more information. Like, how often are you at your worst, I guess is what... What are we talking? Like, if you're at your worst 29 days out of the month, you can keep your little funky one day of... Also, how bad is this worst? Like, what are we talking? You could be great for 30 days in a row, but on the 31st day, if you burn my car, You know what I'm saying? And this doesn't work anyplace else. Why do you do it here? It doesn't work anyplace else. We were in school, you didn't go to your professor, your teacher, and be like, if you can't accept my F, you don't deserve to see me study and get an A. And ladies, worst has an S-T at the end. You understand what I'm saying to you? Worst. That means there's nothing beyond it. So don't play with words. Worst. My worst is off the table. It's not an option. I'm from Brooklyn. My worst, I'm in jail. You understand what I'm saying? Like... Worst. And the thing is, we have professions where you can't even be bad. Forget being your worst. And you don't want to get on an airplane and the pilot comes over to PA. Ladies and gentlemen. If you can't accept me crashing this plane. You don't deserve to see me land this plane. You would get off that plane, right? I don't like his attitude. Flight attendant, please. I don't like his attitude. I don't like his attitude. Can I get off? It's crazy. Here's my problem. I have a few things. Here's my problem with that quote. Think about people you know who've posted that. Think about the people you know personally. My problem is this. Their best is really just everyone else's normal. It's like having a friend who's always late, then he's on time once, and he's like, so what, face? We're always on time. What do you want from us? And I get what the heart of that is. I get what that quote is getting at. Unconditional love, right? It's all about unconditional love. But stop it. There's no unconditional love. Doesn't it? Everything is conditional. See how quiet it got? There's no unconditional love. cut it out. Listen, life's a picnic, okay? Don't be the who brings napkins. You understand what I'm saying? Bring some potato salad is what I'm saying. We don't need forks. Come on now. Bring something to the table.
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2: But it really has not gotten easier. It really has. And then even when you find somebody you like and get married, I'm sure some of you are married here, it's hard. Here's why. When you live with somebody, you're wrong half the time. I live alone. I've never been wrong before. It's never, ever happened. Here's, for example, one time I was eating Chinese food, I'm talking on the phone, and as I'm talking, the chopsticks crossed over, and a piece of General Tso's chicken fell like over the bowl and onto the floor. So I was like, all right, I gotta get that chicken. But I was on the phone, so I was like, I'll get it when I get off the phone. But then I talked for like another 30 minutes, and then I got called waiting, and that call lasted 45 more minutes. And then I got late, and I had to leave. So I quickly put some clothes on, then I left, and I came back like 10, 11 hours later, and I'm running to the bathroom, because you know, as soon as you touch your keys to go inside, like you've had to pee like you've never had to pee before in your life. What is that? Where you're like, oh, I'll be in 1 second? Nope, maybe 5 seconds. Just make it way harder to go in now. Idiot bladder, you can't wait 10 seconds. So I get it open, I'm running to go to the bathroom, and I saw the piece of chicken was like still on the floor there. And I was like, ah, crap, I gotta get that. It's been there all day, that's really disgusting. But then I went to the bathroom, I got sidetracked, and I started the vaporizer up. And then I smoked some pot, and then I ate a load of gummy bears. Like a totally unhealthy amount of gummy bears having I ate. And then I got tired from eating all those gummy bears, you know? Because the texture after a while, it really wears you out. And so I went to sleep. I was like, let's call it a day. And I went to sleep. And then I woke up in the middle of the night, like 4 or 5 a.m. to go to the bathroom. And I was walking to the bathroom, trying to keep my eyes closed so I don't wake up. And as I'm walking, I stepped right in the chicken. And at first, I didn't even know what it was, because it had been so long. I thought I just killed a cockroach with my bare foot. That'll wake you up, by the way. And you're like, no, I just killed a cockroach. That's disgusting. I was like, oh, it's that chicken. That's right. It's been there for like a day and a half. It's really disgusting. So I got a paper towel and I wiped it off my foot. And then I wiped the rest off the floor. And that's it. I was not wrong.
7: Eddie Murphy.
25: So if I ever get married, I got to marry somebody with personality first. I hate those quiet salad-eating bitches, those real quiet ones, you know. You know the kind of women, you take them out to dinner, you say, hey, what you want to eat? They go, I just have a salad. And you hear their stomach going,
7: I don't know why my stomach is making that noise.
25: Because you're hungry, bitch. Why don't you have something to eat?
7: No, I'm tired, I just have the salad.
25: What you want to drink?
7: Water.
25: What movie you want to see after you finish eating?
7: Whatever you want to see, it's okay with me. As long as it's a PG, I hate scary movies.
25: This is my friend Bob and Karen. What's your problem?
7: I'm just a little shy.
25: Get a sharp ass away from me. I hate those shy bitches. They make me sick to my... I hate shy... You know, those shy women, those are usually the ones that have the most skeletons in their closet. That's why they shy now. Because they've been raised in hell all their life. Now they shy. Think about it. All them shy women that you meet, they never from the town you meet them in. They always from somewhere else. Then they come to your town and get shy. They're afraid to talk because they think a bone is going to fly out their mouth or something.
7: Hi. Shh. Oh, so many skeletons.
25: I hate shy women. I like extroverts. I like women with a sense of humor. I like funny girls and funny women. You gotta be good looking too. I don't want no funny, ugly bitch. I have me in the bed going, hey baby, can you tell me some more jokes, please?
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9: I grew up a lot this past year. This past year, I also got married. Yeah. To a man who now has HPV. Very lucky guy. He gave me something. I gave him something that will also last forever. No, really, the lucky girl, because before him, I dated a lot of losers. Lots of losers. A lot of skaters. You want to be a grown-ass woman, stop dating skaters. Stop dating skaters unless you want to wake up on a mattress in a kitchen. They're sexy on the outside, malt liquor on the inside. Horrible. But my husband, I first met him at this wedding, and he's much better looking than me. He's way out of my league. And I saw him, and I was like, oh my God, who is that? And the first thing I learned about him was that at the time, he was attending Harvard Business School. And I was like, oh my God, I'm gonna trap his ass. To trap his ass, and I trapped his ass initially by not kissing him until the fifth date, which is a very unusual move on my part. But I did it on purpose because I knew that he was a catch. So I was like, all right, Allie, you gotta make this dude believe that your body is a secret garden. When really, it's a public park. That has hosted many reggae fests. And has even accidentally let two homeless people inside. I thought they were hipsters, okay? That store Urban Outfitters has made things very confusing for my generation. You homeless or you a hipster? Is that beard for fashion or for warmth? It happened in San Francisco when I was living there, and I saw this guy in broad daylight, and we had so much chemistry. He was like, hey, what's up? I was like, what's up? And the next thing I knew, we were getting busy in the back of my Volvo. And then after we were done, he was like, hey, can you drop me off? I was like, where? He was like, at the park. And I dropped him off at Golden Gate Park and watched him run into the middle with all his other homeless friends. And I was like, oh no. I just f***ed a homeless dude. Again. My husband is Asian, which a lot of people are shocked by, because usually Asian American women who, like, you know, wear these kind of glasses and have a lot of opinions, they like to date white dudes. You go to any hipster neighborhood in a major city in America, and that is turning into a Yoko Ono factory. It's too much. I don't know what's wrong with these bitches. You know, because being with a white dude, you feel very picturesque when you're with a white dude. You know, you feel like you're in a Wes Anderson movie or something. And, you know, white dudes, they teach you about a lot of cool stuff like voting and recycling and disturbing documentaries. They introduce you to cool stuff like that. And it's very, you know, it's hot hooking up with a white dude. I mean, nothing makes me feel more powerful than when a white dude eats my b-. Oh my God. I just feel like I'm absorbing all of that privilege and all of that entitlement, you know, just right there through the money hole and just, and then also he's so vulnerable down there. I'm like, I could just crush your head at any moment, white man. I could just kill you right now. Crush those brains, colonize the colonizer, you know? I think that for marriage, it can be nice to be with somebody of your own race. The advantage is that you get to go home and be racist together. You get to say whatever you like. You don't gotta explain My husband, half Filipino, half Japanese. I'm

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1: But the pot laws are totally different. Laws of pot, way more relaxed. Like in Canada, the punishment, if you are caught within the possession of over a kilo, the punishment is you have to share. I think I'm too old to do drugs. I am too old. I had this moment. Because this is what happened. I know, people are like, please, no. Jane, is it so? A friend of mine offered me some ecstasy, right? She was like, do you want to do some ecstasy? And I was like, no! And she was like, okay, like, why so adamant? I'm like, my life is different. Things have changed, okay? For one, I don't have 2 weeks clear on either side of this day. All right. I need that now planned in advance on a calendar. I need a list of activities. I need to know where there's a meadow. Like, I need a lot of things now in order to be able to enjoy it. Can't be all willy-nilly with my drug use. And I don't enjoy smoking pot anymore. Do not enjoy it because my life has changed. I'm full of worries and concerns. Like, now if I smoke a little pot, I'm like, my taxes. Like, that's where I'm at. Brutal. I don't think people are the cops. I think they're the IRS. That's the problem. And I remember my swan song, the very last time I took ecstasy. I was living up in Toronto. And a friend of mine said, you know, let's go down to New York for a big, fun party weekend. And I was like, okay. So we're driving down, and my friend's like, hey, do you want to do some coke off the dashboard? And I was like, I don't know. It's a Honda. And then... bit of a waste, right? So then we came to New York, and we went out on this, like, very fun, expensive evening. We went out, and we were drinking champagne, and we were eating raw oysters, and then we took ecstasy. And then we puked. Because that's what that combination does, yeah. And I remember just staring at the puke going, oh my God, that was so expensive. Which is how you know you are too old. You are too old. If you're trying to budget in vomit, you are too old.
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4: If you have a pear-shaped body, you should not wear pear-colored clothes. 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Or wear purple. Grimace. My friend's really into similes. He uses a lot of similes. He's like, annoying. The dream catcher works if your dream is to be gay. I was staying in a hotel and I asked for a wake-up call. Next morning the phone rang and a voice said, "What are you doing with your life?" I'm up. I think churches should have checkerboard floors. And if you get bored, you could just watch the bishop. Move, move. I love the living room. It's very encouraging. I feel so alive when I'm in here. What are you doing in there, man? I'm living, dude. Why don't you try it sometime? Stop dining. Remix. Thanks, guys. Thanks.
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6: Probably the healthiest thing I do is I take vitamins and I put them in a drawer. Eventually, I do take them and throw them out. Yeah. When I was a kid, I took Flintstones vitamins because I watched the TV show The Flintstones. I'd probably take vitamins now if they had, I don't know, Law and Order vitamins. Oh, I got one of those hot assistant DAs. Here's a Sam Waterston. It's always bitter, but filled with righteous indignation. Dun, dun. I think it's strange that there are stores that just sell vitamins, you know, like GNC and Vitamin Shoppe. You know what I mean? What is with the old English spelling?
7: Is this where Robin Hood got at his ginkgo?
6: Worst British accent ever. Vitamins, you know, they may be expensive, but at least there's no proof they work. There's vitamins, and then there's herbal supplements, which are not FDA approved. And to put that in perspective, the Twinkie is. I don't even know who herbal supplements are for. You know, it's like, hey, if you're not wasting enough money on vitamins that don't work, you should check out this stuff that's kind of the horoscope of vitamins.
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8: Todd Barry.
4: You guys on the MySpace, huh? I'm on the MySpace. Why not? I'm only 43. Sometimes I'll get a MySpace friend request. I click on the profile. It says set to private. It's like, all right. 16-year-old Tommy from Louisville. Playing a little close to the vest. I have to approve your friend request in order to find out you think strawberry Pop-Tarts totally rule. It's the kind of secret you can't just share with anyone. Only someone willing to invest the time it takes to click their mouse once. Before never thinking about you again. I learned a lot reading those MySpace profiles. Like, for example, I didn't know that that movie, Donnie Darko, was the greatest movie ever made. I mean, I remember seeing it and liking it, but I didn't know it was the absolute greatest movie. I have a website. It's got my email address on it. So now I get emails from all over the country. People ask unbelievable questions. They'd be like, "Dear Todd, I'm going to see your show on Friday. Do you know how old you have to be to get into that club?" "I don't know. You want to maybe call the club with that one?" Instead of writing directly to the artist. Do you think Mick Jagger gets emails like that? "Dear Mick, I'm going to see you at Madison Square Garden next week. I'm going to have to leave straight from work. Not going to have time to get anything to eat. Do you know how much they charge for a hot dog? Also, I haven't been there in a while. Can you MapQuest me directions? Mick Jagger from the Rolling Stones. Mick@rollingstones.com. Oh man, just gave out Mick Jagger's real email address. Oh, that was a mistake, man. He's gonna be in his hotel room later. "Keith, get over here. I just got a sudden influx of emails from Cambridge. Oh, Massachusetts. How does that happen, Keith? Keith, I have another question. Why are we sharing a hotel room? We're both billionaires, Keith. This is... it's curious. It's curious, Keith, that we're sharing a hotel room when we're billionaires. We're not sweating it anymore, Keith. Keith. Some people really appreciate my accent work.
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8: I was in a relationship for a few years, and I think in the time I was in the relationship, all dating communication went exclusively to text. You can't call anybody anymore. If you call someone, they're like, "What? Are you on fire? Then quit wasting my time." And I don't like texting people, especially girls. There's always miscommunication that happens. This is a situation I get into all the time. I'll text a girl. She texts me back right away. I text her back right away. She texts me back right away. I text her back right away. She texts me back right away. I text her back right away. She texts me back right away. Then I'll say something like, "All right, cool. So you want to get pizza on Tuesday?" And then I don't hear anything. And I'm like, "What just happened? I know you read that. You responded to 20 other things I just said. What, do you not like me anymore? You don't have 2 seconds to say, 'Yes, I want to get pizza,' or 'No, I don't want to get pizza'? Would you check your phone into a locker and go ride a roller coaster for a few hours? What's the deal?" And after a few hours of no response, I get real upset. And I just want to send a text that says something like, "Well, guess who just got uninvited to the pizza party? You did, because I hate you now." Girl always writes something bad. "Sorry, I was at my niece's ballet recital. We had to turn off our phones." "Whatever, we're done. I finished that pizza hours ago. I went with my friend Brian. He's nice to me." I went out with this girl in LA a few times. She was really nice. And last time I was in LA, I called her up and asked her out for dinner. And she's like, "Yeah, sure." Then 2 hours before our date, she calls me up. She goes, "Aziz, I really want to go out to dinner with you, but I kind of have a boyfriend now. Is that a problem?" I said, yeah, it's kind of the biggest problem we could have. Why would I go out with you if you kind of have a boyfriend now? What's next? Hey, Aziz, I got you tickets for this carnival, but you can't ride any rides. Is that a problem? Yeah, it's a problem. I wanted to ride those rides. That's the whole point of me going to the carnival. These tickets you gave me are useless. Hey, Aziz, I got you a panini press off Amazon, but I shipped it to my friend Lisa instead of you. Is that a problem? Yeah, it's a problem. That's not my address. And I don't have Lisa's contact info. And now she mentioned paninis. I really want one.
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3: See, I gotta drive real safe because I don't have any insurance. They don't give it to entertainers. See, my dad had this problem when I was a kid, you know. He owned a roller skating rink. We couldn't get insurance there, so he just put up a sign, you know, not responsible for accidents, skate at own risk. So I put a sign up on my car. Unemployed entertainer, I dare you. But I'm still responsible for all damage to another car. So I just hang my old tires around my car like a tugboat. I don't care. A real sense of freedom knowing you got a big rubber bumper all around your car. I don't know why they don't build a car like that, like a Dodge car, so you could have some fun on the road. You know what I mean? City people like contact. They like to jostle around. The same thing when you get out on the road. You like to bang around a little bit, you know? Somebody starts coming in your lane. Move over. You're at a red light, old lady in front of you, the light turns green, she don't go. I got gas and first gear for two cars. You can't give an old lady whiplash because her head don't go above the seat. I don't mind hurrying now, but I'm against ignorance and stupidity on the highway. Stupid drivers. The ones going down the freeway with the seatbelt hanging out the door making sparks. The ones going over an overpass with the turn signal on. Where in the hell are they gonna turn? It's like a sign to the whole world. Blink, blink, I'm stupid as hell. I'm stupid as hell. Or else they're in the fast lane of the freeway going 35 miles an hour with a bumper sticker on the back says, I'd rather be sailing. Good, get the hell off the road. If I had my way in this world, every driver would be issued a little rubber stick 'em dart gun like you had when you were a kid. When somebody does something stupid, you hang out the window, you shoot them in the trunk. It would stick out with a little sign that said stupid on it. Then when the highway patrol comes by and sees a car with about a dozen of these on the back end, pulls them over, gives them a ticket for being an asshole.
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10: 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And, you know, I figure out, you know, I only need one of those magazines because he gets the same dang article every month. They always have three ways to shape up for summer. Number one, eat less. Number two, exercise more. Number three. What was I talking about? I am so hungry right now. Three ways to drive your man wild. Okay, number one, tell him you're dying. Seriously, it creates a sense of urgency. He's like, you want to go out Friday night? You're like, no, I got chemo. How about tonight? Okay, number two, you dress up as like a hooker, but like a really self-determined hooker with really nice clothes. Number three, have sex with him. Seriously, they love it.
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11: I don't understand why people care whether you marry a man or a woman. Because have you ever seen a couple over 65? It is very hard to tell who is who. Oh, I think that's the husband with a thinner mustache. People are so homophobic now, they say gay instead of bad. People will be like, this is so gay. Like, what? Gotta go to work tomorrow. And straight guys will hate on gay guys. Straight guys will be like, why do gay guys get a pride parade? Why do they get a march? Why don't we get a pride march? Gay guys have a pride parade and a march because they have 2% body fat and they can march. That's why they get it. We'll have a march when that's not a health risk for our community. Can you imagine the straight guy pride parade? Like seven fat guys on a float watching the parade on TV. Alternating between pride and nachos. But when you do comedy, man, in clubs, you hear a lot of anti-gay jokes, which is a shame, you know, but it's easy to get laughs like that. I used to tell jokes like that, but I stopped because after a show, this woman came up to me and she's like, you know, my daughter's a lesbian, and I was offended. And I was like, all right, well, I'm sorry you're a bad parent. Because I love gays, but I hate criticism, so keep to yourself.
9: George Wallace.
12: You go to your church Sunday morning, the preacher will walk up in the pulpit with the Bible in his hand. I won't be long. That's a lie. I wish I could get somebody to help me. You're the only one getting paid. Oh, I'm trying to stop now. I'm trying to stop now. Well, sit your ass down. Always two or three members in the congregation. Take your time, Pastor. Take your time. Fix it. I'm going, you shut the hell up. You know that game come on at 1 o'clock? And preachers make up words. They make up words like butcherock. Butcherock. You can raise all the hell you want to raise. Butcherock. They make up words. And what does that mean? Good God Almighty. I know I've been born again. The white people are looking at me like, what the hell is he talking about? Well, we make noise in our church. The preacher preaches, we talk back to the preacher. Well, oh, it's getting good now. Tell you what you white people do. You're driving down the street one day. There's a hearse in front of a black church. Go in there. Go in there. You're going to see some funny stuff. But I'm telling y'all now, don't laugh in the church. Wait till you get home like we do. Because you're going to see some funny stuff. And don't feel bad about not knowing the deceased. Because half the people at a black funeral, we don't know them. All we know is going to be some eating going on up in there. And I can tell you what you're going to have on that plate. Chicken. Black folks can't die unless chicken is ready.
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13: You guys ever fight with your lady only through text messaging? Ever had that go down? The other day, my wife, she was so mad at me. Two letters pop up on my phone, just two letters. I whip out my phone. F you! No happy face. No LOL. And it was all caps. So you know she meant it. She was yelling at me. She wanted me to open my phone. F you! Don't be like me. I was a wise ass. I wrote back, all of your tech to not come through. Are you trying to say that I'm funny? LOL. She sent back a picture of a finger. Guess which one? Before I got married, I was like, there's a bunch of myths, a bunch of guys saying stuff. Like, you've heard that one where, like, hey, man, you guys will get into a fight, and then, like, you'll end up sleeping on the couch. I'm here to testify that's the truth. Because 3 nights ago, my wife and I, we got into an argument, and for the last 3 nights, she's been sleeping on the couch.
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6: I've been trying to swim a lot, you know. You always hear swimming's the best exercise, but have you seen how fat whales are? Whales, they're like swimming all the time.
12: It's not working, whales. Not working.
6: Whales always kind of sound depressed, don't they?
12: Rejected by eHarmony. My Facebook friends forgot my birthday. Why am I so bad at hide and seek? Fish always find me.
6: Wouldn't it be great if we found out whales were in complete denial about how huge they are?
12: It's mostly water weight. A lot of water weight.
6: Once after a show, someone came up to me. They're like, you know, whales aren't fat. They have a layer of blubber. I thought calling myself Big Bone was a cop-out. Blubber? That's like the opposite of muscle. It goes like muscular, tone, flabby, and then like a mile away is blubber. Fat made a noise, it would be blubber.
12: Damn you, Plankton, you don't even taste good.
6: Plankton, that can't be that high in calories. That's got to be frustrating for some whales. All they eat is plankton.
12: I only eat plankton.
6: You know, the fish are like, and cupcakes.
12: Just plankton
6: sprinkled on pizza.
12: It's mostly water weight.
6: I do love whales. I don't want you to get the wrong idea. But it's not like there are people that are anti-whale anyway. You know, it's like, oh, don't bring up whales around my dad. He'll go off.
12: Damn whales are all fat and lazy. Living off the government. Taking our jobs. Blah, blah, blah, blah. Blah, blah, blah. Blah, blah, blah, blah, blah, blah.
6: Whales must have poor body image. Can you imagine having a part of your body called a blowhole? And it's on top of your head? You think when whales get older, they have less control over their blowhole? They're just in the middle of a normal conversation. What do you say? You and I grab some plankton. Excuse me. So embarrassing. I was just in the Indian Ocean and my stomach really can't handle it. The old whale geography diarrhea joke. Coming in handy.
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9: Joe Rogan.
14: Sex is the ultimate biological trick. It's amazing. Nature just figured out a way to get us to breed definitely. Just make it feel better than anything you could ever invent. I don't know. I don't have kids. My sister's got two kids. And the way she makes it sounds pretty badass. Because my sister's really smart. I'm like, what's it like having kids? She's like, all right, this is what it's like. I made people. And I love them so much. Oh my God, it's insane. Don't ever tell me you love your dog. You don't know what that means. I love my baby. Really, it's a biological trick. It's a chemical that your brain produces called oxytocin. And it's a key for strangling the little mothers because they never go to sleep. And it's always about them, all right? But whatever, you know what? I don't care. I don't care. And my husband comes home. He's like, how are the little people we made? And we hold hands and it's awesome. Okay, it's amazing. I've never been happier. And I'm like, wow. That's gotta be a trip. The love that, ooh, that's gotta be crazy. I might try that. I might try that one day, but I don't know. But it sounds like a crazy thing. Ooh, I don't know. I've never been skydiving. I've never been hand gliding. But I did get to fly in an FA-18 once with the Blue Angels. I thought this is gonna be like driving a car fast. It's gonna be like a crazy video game. We're gonna be going to jet. It's gonna be fun. You have no idea how physically demanding that is unless you try it. And we went 7.5 G's in an FA-18. And that's because that's all my ass could take. All right? Some of those dudes can go 13 G's. And where you have to force blood into your brain to stay conscious. That's what happens. You do a thing called hooking, where you gotta hold onto the handle, you go like this. Hooch, hooch, hooch, and the plane's going, duh! It's going so fast, it's insane!
11: I feel my consciousness just closing in like an elevator door.
14: And I'm going, hooch, hooch, hooch, hooch. And I hear the pilot in front of me, he's going, hooch, hooch, hooch. I'm going, he's blacking out too!
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18: I just, look, you know, everything we do, it's efficiency and speed and technology. It's got its upside, man. But everything we do, we're even fighting wars like this. We're fighting wars with our thumbs. That's what's happening. And maybe it's good that we're fighting with machines, but there's something weird where you got guys in Florida and Nevada, and they're killing bad guys with their thumbs 5,000 miles away with those drone aircrafts. You know, I thought about it, and I was like, The war hero in 20 years isn't going to be the grizzled Marine with the scars and the shaved head. He's going to be the chubby dude with huge thumb muscles who smells like Doritos and weed. That's weird to me. And the way we communicate, we do the same thing with our thumbs. You write, like, hey, you're really hot. I had a good time. Gang send. What happened to love letters? Love letters, that's nobody writes love letters anymore. That's so romantic. That's how you... I remember the first love letter I got from my girlfriend Karen Harrison when I was 14 years old. And she wrote me this letter, and she cried onto the letter on purpose so that the tears ran the ink. And it smelled like her perfume. And I remember just going, oh, that's, you know, I was 5,000 miles away, but it was amazing. You don't get that with this. And back in the old days, it was even more romantic because you had to get a piece of papyrus or parchment, whatever. Either way, it cost you, it took a month to save up to buy one piece of paper. And then you had to take a feather and you dipped it in squid ink. And anybody know how to get squid ink? Anybody? I have no idea. What a pain in the ass. You gotta go get a boat, I guess, and a net and catch squid, which I have no idea how to do. And then be like, what are you doing? I'm catching squid. Ah, calamari. No, I gotta write a love letter, you know. Then you got to get the ink out of the squid, which you squeeze them, maybe you scare them, like, boo! You know, I'm being silly, but you know what I mean. Now you got your thing of ink, and after all that with the feather, and you dip it in the squid ink, and you write, and you had to write, you wrote poetry. Poetry's dead. Poetry, the reason you wrote poetry is because that's your one letter, man. After all that work, it better mean something. It's not just like, hey, I had a good time, you look hot, thanks, dink, like that. No, you had to write to the rhythm of your heartbeat, and you wrote something that really mattered, because if that girl's going to give you what she's got, back in the day before penicillin, STDs were a serious issue, you understand? So you stuck with one girl, and you wrote that thing, and then you sealed it. You did this with it, you know, whatever. I don't know, what is the word for that? Rolled it? Yeah. You rolled it. And then you sealed it with wax, and you tied it to the leg of a pigeon, and you sent it off. My God. That's incredible. No email, I got pigeons. You just hope a hawk doesn't take them out of the sky on the way. Then your loved one doesn't know how you feel after all that work. Back in the old days, they were probably anti-hawk.
15: All right, let me ask you this question. Anybody here ever tried computer dating, online dating, that type of thing?
19: No.
15: Did you do a survey for the whole room? How did that work out? You should only answer if the answer is yes. You can't just turn around and go, no, nobody did. We predicted that would be one of the questions. We surveyed the entire room. I recently tried online dating again. It's not working out. I went on this site called plentyoffish.com. No, have you heard of it? It's like plenty of fish in the sea. I know, I was thrown off at first too. I was like, I'm not going on this site. And I don't know, here's the thing. First off, there's only three people I thought that were even mildly attractive on this entire site. And the first girl just, I wrote to her, she ignored me completely. The second girl just said no, and that's fine. The third girl rejected me though, but she rejected me for a really stupid reason. I thought, she said she rejected me because I wasn't religious enough, and obviously based on my material, but the way she said it, I thought it was kind of messed up. She said she was looking for someone that emulated the actions of her Lord and Savior, Jesus Christ. Now, I'm sorry, but I don't think you're going to find somebody like Jesus Christ on Match.com or whatever the hell it is. You know what I mean? I don't think he's coming back from the dead and trying the online personals. That's all I'm saying. Although, if he did, I think it'd be pretty hilarious. You know? I can imagine what that would look like. You know, Son of God in the long walks on the water. Wine tastings. No fatties. Whatever. Looking to get nailed? I don't know. Here's the thing. What? He dies in the end. It's not my fault. Read the book, all right? That's what happens. People get uptight when you bring up religion. You know that? You guys are right there with me. Oh, that is...
20: Can lightning strike us inside here? I do not want to be standing next to that jackass.
15: I take things too far. I do. I say things I should. Like, I don't even think this is offensive to say this, but do you guys ever think about this? Ever think about who catered the Last Supper? Right? I mean, all they had was bread and wine. Hello? I'm about to die for your sins over here. A pizza? Something? Chip in, Judas, you cheap mother.
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21: Patrice O'Neill.
22: Did you see my man? What's your name, bro?
23: Tolu.
22: I'm trying to be all brotherly, but I'm like, Tolu? What you named after? Feet and a hula hoop? Like, some goofy African name somebody named it. My mother did that same stupid... That's what Patrice is. Let me tell you something. You'd be watching, if it was up to one of my goofy-ass 80-year-old aunts, I'd be Lumumba O'Neal up this moment. Your moms went right through with it. Tulu, the... Tulu, the man with 8 white friends. They can't even fully have you as a friend, but they gonna introduce you to other white people? This is Tulu, the... Tulu Roberts? What is wrong with you? What's your nickname? Don't say Lulu or Tutu.
23: Everyone calls me Tulu.
22: I hate that name, and you got the voice that go with it too. Tolu, deep voice ass Tolu. And you sitting with a Ralph and a Brian and a Jimmy, and it's Tolu, the great warrior that works at a law firm. Tolu and a
14: Associates. I hate that name. I hate that name. Total. I hate that because it means something. And it's just goofy-ass parents, man. I grew up with a woman's name. Nobody knows that it's Patrice Lumumba, some African. That's a girl's name. Patrice, you sure? Can I call you something else? Can I call you Brent or something? I don't want to call you Tolu, man. I don't. Man, I know you went through hell in school, huh? You had, yeah. That's why you got white friends, right? Done tore you a new ass. Every day, he come to school, talking about boo, boo, boo, boo, boo, boo, boo. What's funny? Here come Tolu. Here come Tolu. But your white friends go, that's a very majestic name, my friend. What is that name about? Well, it's from a king of Zapa, blah, blah, blah, blah, blah, blah, blah, blah. That's cool, man. Come on, hang out with us. No one's gonna tease me? It's not a setup? No, man. I love the word Tolu. Let me look it up for you, brother. Oh, it means love and peace for the rest of your life, Tolu. It's just be long, my good day, my Tolu. I got some manego, bochata, Tolu. We mean.
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0: George Lopez.
1: You can't have a party without us drinking. We won't go. We show up drunk, hey. Hey, is your son here? Huh? What? What house is it? What number is that? Oh, con permiso, you're in the right house. The other one, I told you, the red one. When they have weddings, we still have them in the backyard. That's nice. Don't ever lose the backyard wedding reception. You save the money, and then you have the wedding in the backyard. You don't go to the Hilton and rent the California. Are you here for the O'Brien wedding in the California room? Can you sign the guest book? Fantastic. Your grandma'd be like, tan loco, mira the California room, mira the backyard, aquí es California también, the same. Mira, they got pictures of cactus, nosotros tenemos the real thing, my lord. We'll open the garage and put that DJ in the garage. And they bring the bride out in the morning to the backyard. She don't want the wedding there. ¿Qué pasó? What's wrong with you? I don't like my wedding in the backyard. Oh, you don't? Oh, mira, abuela, she don't want that wedding in that backyard? Well, tell that team leader to get some money and we run. With confidence, la cabrona, I don't want my birthday wedding in that backyard. Man, let me tell you something. I live a long life. I've been to all over. I've been to Mexico and Las Vegas. I've been around. One time I went to Fresno, pero just in the bus, pasando. And the backyard is not gonna look like it looks right now. Tonight, va a estar bonito. Mira, we're gonna move all the cars out. Even the one que no tiene llantas, we're gonna put it. Rudy's gonna get a truck from work and we're gonna drag it and we're gonna cut the grass nice. And in the driveway, we're gonna put sand on the oil. And that's gonna be the dance floor ahí bailando. And you can hear the sand ahí, como la música. And on the clothesline, mira, ahí, we're gonna put a sheet to the VIP area. And the rest of the house, it's gonna be general admission. And we're gonna tie the dog, porque last time the dog got loose and he bit the bride, he's forget. She didn't wanna dance with one leg, I think. She could have got more, but the dog got loose and because she was teasing him like that. And he remembered, and the minute he got loose, the perro got all garter. The first time I ever seen a wedding where the dog got the garter because he grabbed it and took it off.
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19: Because you try to look good, you try to be good. So where were we? I want to start the app. Oh, Nicole Kidman, Melissa's best friend, 148 feet tall, white face, red dress, looks like a ketchup bottle. And it's like, always walking around, no sense of humor. I was in a mustard colored dress. And I said to her, look, condiments. And she's all about, let's adopt children. I've adopted children. Oh, look, these are my children. Some are mine, some are adopted. They don't know the difference. We treat them all the same. They don't know the difference. They're all treated the same. Isn't that right, little Alice and little Bobby and little Amy and little Magumba? Isn't that right? And she's making Magumba homeschool. I want him to know his heritage. I thought you'd adopt the kid to give it a better heritage. I want Magumba to know his heritage. I said, lock him in his room, throw in a jar of flies, he'll know his heritage. Am I wrong? And they made Melissa take a kid this summer from Australia, a click child. They don't talk. Do you know what I'm talking about? They click. So we had Cooper and Rosenberg. It was like, and the kid, he sees me, he goes crazy. And the garage doors open and close and open and close and open. Diane Cannon came and went, she had a pacemaker, she died. It was just.
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24: I think, you know, you've got to live in the moment. That's what kids teach you. I think that's the main reason that we have children, is they're in the moment. I was at a wishing well with my son, and I gave him a penny. I said, Owen, you take this penny, you throw it in the water, you can wish for anything you want. So he takes the penny, throws it in the water. I go, what'd you wish for? He goes, to throw the penny in the water. How do you get more in the moment than to wish for what you're doing at that moment? He's like a Zen master. I just follow him around like, teach me more, man. I can't, Daddy, I can't. You're dead inside. Here's the problem. You get to a certain age, and the whole second half of your life is about keeping everything you have. The first half, you're young, you're hungry, you got goals. I gotta get a job, gotta buy a house, get a car. And you get all that, and you go, what the hell am I supposed to do now? Start insuring everything you have. You will pay money to not have it taken away. Your life insurance. What is life insurance? It's legalized gambling. You sit down with an agent and you go, I bet I die. And he goes, we bet you don't. You're like, all right. And every month you bet him again, bet I die. We bet you won't. All right. And then one day you die and they're like, your wife's like, yeah! Or car insurance. You're basically, I've had car insurance my whole life. I got my first big accident. I mailed them a bill for $2,300. They sent me a check for $1,800. I call up, I go, hey, you guys forgot the other $500. Oh, no. See, that's your deductible. We don't pay the whole thing. So now, I pay my bill, I leave a little off. And they call me, I go, oh, that's the deductible. I don't pay the whole thing, do I?
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26: I've been cheated on. I got cheated on, okay? I mean, I was literally cheated on. I woke up and they were on top of me doing it. I was like, oh, no, this can't be. So I was literally cheated on. But I'll tell you something right now. I'm telling you, don't cheat. I'm telling you right now, you can't cheat. Because here's the thing, when you cheat, that comes back to get you. It comes back, it's a vicious circle, and it comes. It's like the movie Ghost, when those black demons come up out of the ground. I'm gonna tell you right now, I cheated. I was 20 years old, I cheated on this girl. I'll never cheat again after what I experienced. Here's the thing, you cheat, okay? You go, you cheat, you do your cheating, you have all that crazy sex, do all your things. do all the things that you can't do, bionic seahorse. I know, I get it. And then immediately on that ride home, it starts to seep in, right? You're driving home, keep looking at your eyes in that rearview mirror. No radio, you're in the complete silence, just thinking about what you did. And finally you turn that mirror away because you don't even want to look at yourself, you turn it. And what happens? It turns back on its own. The worst is too, you ever cheat and you get the person that has the glitter, sometimes the girls wear the glitter, and that gets on you. They've marked you, and the whole ride home, you're trying to pick that off like you just, looks like you're just a pixie. And now it gets really pathetic, right? Because if you live with the person like I did, you have to sneak into your own house. That's your place, and yet you're creeping up that walkway. And you've isolated the one key. You always isolate, and then you grip the rest of the keys. And at that point, you're like, why do I have so many keys? I use two, and I have 10 keys. In my sleep, did I murder a janitor and steal his keys? I digress. So you've got your key, and you have to sneak in, right? And here's the thing, you put that key in that lock, and here's the thing, your lock was never louder than on this night, right? It's like somebody put your lock in stereo, trying to be quiet. It's like, one of your neighbors is like, shut that key up! And sorry, it's a new key. And you open up the door just enough, whatever the size you are, that's how much you open it up. And you just kind of magician your way in. You just Houdini your way right into your own house. Here's the worst, we had hardwood floors. Yeah, those floors suck for cheating because they taunt you, right? They're so old, every step you take, it's like, cheater, liar, shut up, floor. I will buy you a rug. Please shut up.
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2: My best friend and his wife recently adopted a three-legged dog. They like took it in, they paid for the surgery, the previous owners abandoned it, took this dog in. Thought it was a really sweet thing they did, and I love that dog, he's an awesome dog. He would take the dog for walks in the park, and like girls come up and they want to pet it, they see the leg, and he gets to tell the story about how he rescued this dog, and it's just like, bawoosh, like immediately, it's amazing. Like seriously, if there's any guys out there thinking about getting a dog, do it and cut off its leg. It's absolutely the best. You gotta have an in, you know, that's all I'm saying. I don't know, like, you know, I hate sex. I hate it, I do. Like, I know that's not a popular, first of all, sex is gross. Like, it's gross. Like, I mean, a lot of people are like, no, sex is a beautiful thing. No, it's disgusting. Like, it really is. Like, you know how you know it's disgusting? Try explaining it in detail to a small child, and they will vomit all over themselves. They will literally, that's why we make up all that about the birds and the bees, because if you told them the truth, they're just like it's gross. But, like, I hate it mostly just being a guy because it's, like, it's always in my head. Like, I have to think of it. Because there's, like, so many other things I want to focus on, things I want to do in life. And that's in there all the time. I can't, like, you know, I know that there was a guy who invented teleportation or discovered the cure for cancer. And he was just walking along one day. He's like, I got it. All we have to do is, oh, she has a really nice ass. Wait, what was I talking about? And that was it. Like, just gone. Boom. No teleportation. He eventually died of cancer. And that was the end of the whole thing. Like, and I know there's some people out there like, well, what if a woman discovered the cure for cancer? Yeah, come on. We're all adults here. Okay? We're all adults. As you can tell by my jokes, I'm very bad at relationships. It's not anything like like me and my friend Lucas, we both have like, we sit around and we drink beers and we talk about our like crazy relationships and stuff. And my friend David, like he's been with his wife 10 plus years. They just had a kid. They have a great relationship. And he literally gets mad at us when we talk to each other about relationships because he's like, you two are morons. Like, why do you two talk to each other? You should be talking to me. I'm the only one in our circle of friends that's made it work. And I tried to explain, he was like, yeah, the problem is you're not one of us. Like, that's why we can't talk to you. All right. That'd be like the fish asking the seal for advice on how to get away from the shark. The seal would say, just hop up on land. Shark can't get you once you're on land. That'd be great advice if I was a seal, but I'm not a seal. I'm a fish. I'll die on land. And he looked at me, he was like, yeah, problem is, you're not a fish. You're a retarded seal. See, because the seal sees the shark and it says, I got to get away from that shark before it eats me alive. Retarded seal sees that shark and it says, I really want shark.
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4: I was never good at that. Like, I was very bad at being single, which is a problem because I'm divorced, so I'm single again after 10 years of marriage. And no, here. Don't even start with that noise like a puppy died. Let me tell you something. And this is important because someday one of your friends is going to get divorced. It's going to happen. And they're going to tell you, don't go, oh, I'm sorry. That's a stupid thing to say. It really is. First of all, you're making them feel bad for being really happy, which isn't fair. And second, let me explain something. Divorce is always good news. I know that sounds weird, but it's true because no good marriage has ever ended in divorce. It's really that simple. That's never happened. That would be sad if two people were married and they were really happy and they just had a great thing and then they got divorced. That would be really sad. But that has happened zero times. Literally zero. So if your friend got divorced, it means things were bad and now they're better. So you should be happy. But the part that's difficult is being single at 41 after 10 years of marriage and two kids. That's like having a bunch of money in the currency of a country that doesn't exist anymore. Like I found 500 million Prussian francs. I can't really take advantage of being single because I didn't expect to be single. I'm not prepared. I didn't think I'd ever be, I didn't keep up, you understand? I didn't maintain any of this at presentation condition. It's function only. It was not, I didn't think I would need it that way. I thought I was gonna be shoving it into the same person every 3 months till one of us died. What I thought was the nature of the deployment for this. I didn't think it had to be like appealing to someone from scratch. It's like having a 73 Dodge Dart in your backyard. And it's been sitting back there with grass growing. You don't have any, it's not an old Mustang. You have no plans to restore that dart. You don't even see it when you look out the window. And now you find out that's your only way to work. You need that car now. It's got bees in it. I didn't take care of it. It's full of bees. There's a family of mice living in the tailpipe. I can't take that to work.
7: All right, let's do some short jokes. This will be fun. I got called a gay wad recently. Gay wad. Some guy yelled at me from his truck. That's great. One gay isn't enough for me. I'm a wet clump of homosexuality. Is this gay though? Last week I roofied a girl. Yeah. But when she was passed out, I just redid her hair. It looked terrible. You guys like to play with words. I'm dyslexic. And I got really depressed about it recently, so I ended up slitting my ankles. I left a suicide note. It said, see you later, crocodiles. I called somebody an Indian giver recently. They were really offended, so I had to take it back. My name is TJ Miller. I'm tired of being called T-gay butt filler. So let's cut that out specifically on the internet. I'm not gay, but that's a great joke. Don't get in the way of your own fun. Sometimes I can tell immediately when I meet someone that we'll never be good friends because of something that they say. Like if when you like something, you say cool beans. Like cool beans. That's cool beans. Then us being good friends is not cool beans with me. If you still think it's funny to say, guess what? Chicken butt. Guess what? We'll never be good friends. You say, that is so random. How random is that? That is like so random. You're right, that's very random. But you know what's consistent? The fact that we'll never be good friends. And if we're in the car and you say, ooh, look at the clock.

0: Because my ass will be like, get away from here, let's cigarette. Our troops come in on Tuesday. That's the charge right there. What do I do? How do I keep my head? All praise be to Allah. What do you need to hear?
1: Let's do this for a minute. This is my impression of, this is dumb. This is a guy from World Wildest Police Videos telling his friend that he got the wrong drink that morning at breakfast. So the guy from World Wildest Police Videos telling his friend he got the wrong drink that morning at breakfast.
2: A Denny's in Florida. This guy thinks I want coffee. But it turns out what I want is tea.
1: Okay, this next impression is, okay, this is kind of dumb, but this is one that's funny to me. I don't even know if it'll work. This is Matchbox 20 with a parrot, if there was a parrot in the studio. Well, I wonder what it's like to be a cool, cool dancer.
3: Hello!
1: This is David Bowie. This is... I love that you like this. It's so cool. Well, first this one. This is David Bowie introducing his favorite band, his favorite child band in the 90s. So David Bowie introducing his favorite child band from the 90s. There's a brand new band, but they're not old in years. Bob Hansen.
3: God, you've no fashion, really?
1: Like, I was thinking to myself, what would happen if Bill Cosby, Robert De Niro, and Woody Allen walked into a restaurant? I think it'd be a little something like this. Hi, three for dinner? This is, that reaction just saved this bit for the CD. Like, it just got on the CD because of that. And now we're going to this one. This is the Pillsbury Doughboy playing tennis with Barney the Dinosaur. And the ball goes out of bounds, so they get into an argument about whether it's in or out or not. And then Julia Child, the famous old lady cook, comes in and stops the argument. By the way, I set that up 3 nights ago, and a woman in the audience goes, Julia Child's dead. Thanks for finding the hole in my impression, lady. First, I had two very realistic people, the Pillsbury Doughboy and Barney the Dinosaur. You couldn't put a dead person in there, that would make no sense.
2: Oh, sorry, that was out.
4: Out? That was on the line.
2: No, I was right in here, and I saw it. That was out.
4: Out, are you kidding me? That was on the damn line.
5: Maybe if we should try it again and have some cake.
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7: I hate working, you know? I think it's because when you're a kid, nobody tells you that when you grow up, you're going to have to work every day of your life. No one tells you that. When I was a kid, I couldn't wait to grow up and be an adult. Now that I'm an adult, I can't wait to die. Because sometimes life sucks. Am I ever going to pay off my Montgomery Ward's credit card? No? No? That store hasn't been around for 10 years. I still owe them for a VCR and a pair of LA gear I don't have anymore. Really? Really? That store is so old, half of you don't know what the hell I'm talking about right now. That's how old that is. Really? Okay. Nah, you know, I actually recently tried losing weight. You know, I recently bought a scale. There's only two kinds of people in the world that own scales, okay? People who think they're fat and drug dealers. That's it. No one else. Skinny people don't have to check their weight. They're skinny, you know? All they do is wake up in the morning, look in the mirror and say, hey, not fat. The rest of us, we get desperate. I mean, hell, I bought a digital scale because if I lose an ounce, I want to know I lost a stupid ounce. I'm like, hey, I'm down 4 ounces. I'm so hungry. Thank you, guys. My name is Christelle. Thank you so much.
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8: I like cell phones, though. Do you have a cell phone? Yeah, what are the odds, huh? It's like everybody's got it now. Catching on like wildfire. I love them, though. Like, my cell phone can do everything. Like, you can check email on it. You can take pictures with it. It's got, like, a stopwatch, a calendar on there. And you can have an actual, like, song for your ringtone now. Like, I got this new phone, and it came with this song, and, like, everybody's got this.

0: so good. It's like the best song ever. It goes like, how's it go? Oh yeah, it goes like, I don't know the lyrics, it's so fast. I was like, slow it down, I want to sing along, come on. I did that joke at a show and some lady was like, it's on vibrate. I was like, you're brilliant. Who let you outside? Get back to the lab. You're too smart to be at this comedy show. Sometimes when I'm bored, you guys, I like to go to the Animal Humane Society and just drop off stuff to animals. Just walk in and be like, yeah, this Care Bear doesn't love anymore. If you need to euthanize it, that's fine. And I found this sack of Beanie Babies in the river. How much can I get for this? And then I run out. It's a big day for me. I do like real animals, though. I was thinking about getting a dog, and my friend, she got this new dog, and it was really weird looking. I was like, that is a weird looking dog. What kind of dog is that? Why is that dog so weird looking? What kind of dog is that? And she was like, well, it's part golden retriever, part Labrador, part miniature pincher, part poodle, and part pug. And I was like, damn, that must have been some night. That poodle must be tired. Poor thing. Now look at its baby. Woof.
1: Love comedy? You've come to the right place. 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
3: Isn't this a wonderful country? I was in Florida. I'm staying at a motel called the Three Palms. It's run by a middle-aged couple, one of whom is missing a hand. Okay. That's what I thought, too. But they got upset when I asked. I love Florida. I love the beach. I love the sound of the crashing surfers against the rocks. Yeah. They always have a sign at the beach, no glass bottles. I think that's so the other sand particles don't feel like underachievers. Don't you hate it, guys? You're at the beach and there's no place to change into your trunks, you know, so you wrap a towel around yourself, you know, so no one sees your face. Yeah. I like to swim. In high school, I tried out for the swim team, and I shaved off all my body hair and that extra burst of speed from all the bullies screaming, kill the fairy. Almost helped. So I'm with my sister in my uncle's boat. I said, you gotta go in the ocean. It's wonderful. She said, I told you I'm having my period. You know, she takes all the fun out of shark fishing.
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4: My dad's always making the worst possible decisions. I would love to see him as a football coach. Hey, Dad, it's 1st and 10. What are you gonna do? Punt it! Kick it right now. They'll never see it coming, John. Element of surprise, John. And what worries me is I'm just like him. It's going to be me one day. One time, I did something really stupid. I looked at my dad. I was like, Dad, I guess the apple doesn't fall too far from the tree, does it? He goes, what? We don't have no apple tree, son. I cut it down last year to make room for the bird jacuzzi. And, you know, to be honest with you, my dad truly is my idol. He really is. But when he gets a thought in his head, there's no light bulb, dude. It's like a spark and a puff of smoke. It's like a fuse is blowing up there. To this day, he thinks KY jelly is marmalade from Kentucky. He likes to eat peanut butter and lube sandwiches. But I couldn't have done it without him. I told him one time, I was like, Dad, couldn't have done it without you. He goes, is that because of all the love and support I've given you through the years? I was like, no, but I appreciate that. It's because half my act is the stupid stuff you did.
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5: Airport security used to be a little lax. I know it used to be. Okay, get on the plane. Come on, get on the plane. Okay, ma'am, hold on one moment. What is this? It's a gun. Okay, get on the plane. Now you can't even carry nail clippers on a plane. What are they afraid you're going to do? Like, open the cockpit door or the bitch loses a cuticle. Now you get on a plane, there's usually some sweet southern stewardess will come on if you're getting on a plane in Georgia and go, ladies and gentlemen, before we get on this flight, we're just going to have a few random bag checks. These are totally random. I'm just going to read off a few names. Hassan bin Sain. Achim bin Lay. Judy Smith. 14 Arabs and a blonde, and every black man and every Hispanic man in the room is going, thank you, God. We're off the list. Get ready, Habib. It's your turn now. And now they pat down everybody. They take away knitting needles from old ladies. They're patting down a five-year-old kid. He's going, what are you doing? You're not a priest. Let go of me. Aha. Uh-huh. I see. So you've had Father McFeely's private patent chat, too. Oh, it's always amazing. It wasn't just that they would catch him, but that they had that, you know, divine witness protection program. Here's a priest, here's a pedophile. Find the priest, find the pedophile, find the priest, find the pedophile. moving him around, find a home away from Rome. Here we go, there we go, and around they go. Say, hey, don't ask, don't tell, or you're going to end up in a room in hell. Go, moving around. But even the Pope got all the cardinals together and went, the problem is he's dressed like Liberace's stunt doubles. And your purse is on fire. Because you have to remember, boys and girls, it's not just a sin, it's a felony. So we got to keep track. Now, back to our in-flight movie. You remember when you used to get on the planes before 9/11? The pilots would come on and give you that whole Chuck Yeager.
6: Hey, everybody. Had a couple of cocktails. Feeling pretty good. Let's take this sucker down to the end of the runway and see what she'll do.
5: Now they come on and go,
6: I love all of you. We are family.
5: Then the stewardess comes out and goes, in case of a cabin emergency, a small Louisville slugger will fall from the ceiling. Remember to take it in both hands, aim for the head, groin, and knees.
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7: And I just want to kill a lot of people. I think way too much about killing people. I go into like a trance. Someone will annoy me or something will bother me. I just sit there stewing about how to kill them in like very intricate ways. And my imagination's like Saw movie kind of murders. You just see, you're doing a show and I'm on autopilot and I'm just saying the words and then everyone's laughing and then you see one with his cell phone camera. What are you doing? You're here live. Why are you filming this? You're already here. What, you know, I like to go to live shows, but I really prefer to watch them later on my laptop. Put your camera away, you stupid tourist of life. It's a whole generation of just filming everything they do. I'm gonna film my entire life and watch it later. I need a document, the proof that I've left the house. I used to enjoy comedy so much more because I could be completely honest. I'd go out on the road and I'd have experiences and I wouldn't tell anybody else. I'd tell you because you don't know anyone I know. Like I'd get a skank prostitute down in the needle exchange district where I'm staying. And my girlfriend, she's not going to, you don't know my girlfriend, I can tell you. But I can't do that anymore because there's always one with a cell phone camera, some prison snitch, low rent Zapruder. Film everything. My girlfriend's sister's an idiot, insane person. I got a great story about her. And then I tell it. And the next day on YouTube, Doug Stanhope, girlfriend's sister is an ass. And then my girlfriend's sister is, yeah, my sister dates a comedian. He's Doug Stanhope. Let's look him up on YouTube. Here's a, what's this transvestite hooker? And then there's Banana Lady. Wait, what's this one? Doug Stanhope's girlfriend is a crazy ass? You ruined my life because you get a film. It could be the apocalypse. Armageddon coming down. And get my cell phone camera, baby. It's the end of the world. I'm going to put it on YouTube. I'm going to get a lot of hits on YouTube. I am a complete tourist.
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8: I'm bro gazelle, man. I'm down to selling blood for money, right? Hell yeah, plasma. Yeah, no, you can now. Now we know, dude. Yeah, he clarified. You don't get money for blood. You get money for plasma. That's how you know a broke ass right there. All right. When we go past the checking account, dipping into the fluids. Hell yeah, man. We try to tell ourselves we're saving lives, but we're buying pot that night. You know, like that's making sacrifice. Everybody wins, right? That's what. Man, you going to sell plasma, man. They ask all sorts of stupid questions. Like, I got a guy in a lab coat and glasses. You've been through it before, right? The guy's looking you in the eye. It's like, have you ever had sexual intercourse in exchange for money? It's like, if I could do that, all right? Like, I think I'm talking to you, bro. This is plan B. I gotta have a real job a lot of times. It makes it easy for me to lose track of time. At this point in my life, the only way I know what day it is whether or not I'm locked out of Chick-fil-A. Now, before, haven't you, right? You've been like, oh, it's Sunday. God says no chicken on Sunday. Guess I'm going to churches.
2: Chris Rock.
9: When I was a kid, we didn't have no insurance. You had to be damn near dead to see the doctor. You had to be way past Robitussin. That's all we had when I was a kid, Robitussin. No matter what you got, Robitussin better handle it. Daddy, I got cancer, Robitussin. I broke my leg, Daddy poured Robitussin on it. Yeah, boy, let that tussin get to the bone, boy. Let that tussin get in there. It's gonna feel straight enough. Yeah, let the tussin get in there. If you run out of tussin, put some water in the jar, shake it up. More tussin, more tussin. Doctors don't give, you think a doctor give, a doctor don't give about you. A doctor give you a triple bypass surgery, give you a bill for $100,000. They got the nerve to say, take it easy. Take it easy, I gotta go to work right now. You see a brother driving a cab with an IV. That's right, they got all these diseases, AIDS, sickle cell, tuberculosis, cancer, Jerry's kids still limping around. I've been watching the Jerry Lewis telethon for damn near 20 years. No progress whatsoever. Nothing. Come on, Jerry, lie to me. Come on. Come on. Come on. Show a picture of a kid. Doctor it, okay? Put a stick in the kid's back. Prop him up. Tie some string to the crippled kid. Make a puppet out of him. Just walk him out there. Do something. Where the money going? Where's the money going? What, to keep Jerry's hair black? Think about it. Frank Sinatra's dead. Sammy Davis Jr. dead. Dean Martin dead. Jerry Lewis got a full head of black hair. And if you ain't gonna cure the disease, cut the kids a check. Cut them a check. They work hard for that money. You know little boys get ready to die? Get them a table dance. Get them something he can appreciate.
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10: It's not a big deal. I don't want you to feel bad for me. But I grew up, I have dyslexia. Not a big deal now, but back then they didn't know really what it was. They put me in special classes. Hey, draw a picture. You know, is that kid happy? I knew what they were doing. So because I have dyslexia, I'm not really good with south or west or north. I don't know it. Because I remember the first day in school when the teacher pulled down the map. And I thought, oh, I can't learn all those lines. There was lines everywhere. So I don't know south and west. I'm being serious. I don't know south, west, north. I don't know it. People give me directions. They go, get off the exit, head south. Right or left? South, right or left. Don't you understand? I don't know south. I don't have a compass. I head south. Get off the exit. Head towards the ocean. Will I see the ocean? Because I don't see the ocean, it's not going to help me. You know what they say? Well, come on. You're not, if you're heading towards the ocean, you're not going to head towards the mountains. Yes, I will. I don't know. Hawaii has oceans and mountains. I don't know. Just why don't you tell me what I'm going to see if I've gone too far? That's what I want to see. You understand? Yeah, you. That's what I want to hear. I want to hear what I'm going to see if I've gone too far. You know when people give you directions? If you've gone too far, you're going to see a Burger King. Thank you. Because I will see that Burger King. Because whenever people tell me what I'm going to see if I've gone too far, I always see it. And then it helps me. I'm like, okay, there's the Burger King. So I'm not really lost, because part of finding the way where I'm going is being lost. Okay, then we're going to turn around, and now I'm right over here and everything's good. Okay. When I was growing up, I knew it was always hard for my parents because they would compliment my brothers and try to say nice things. And I didn't do well in school, and often that's what you compliment kids about. So they always tried to make things up about me. You know, they'd be like, Spencer's the head of his fraternity. And Michael, he got straight A's. And Corey might skip third grade. And look at Todd. What an appetite. He ate a whole pizza. And I was like, I thought I got the better compliment. I'm like, oh, they don't have anything nice to say about them. I used to be scared of the dark, and I still am. People try to bully me. They're like, you're scared of the dark? Yeah. That's what you have to do when people are bullies. You bully them back. Don't let people bully you. You're scared of the dark? Yeah. You know why? People get stabbed in the dark. That's why. They try to bully me. I know what happens in the dark. I don't know if I can have kids. You can't be scared of the dark and have kids. What if my son comes in the bedroom or my daughter in the middle of the night? Daddy, I think there's somebody outside. Go check. Normally I wouldn't let you out at 4 a.m, but it's a good reason. I think there's somebody under my bed. Are you sure? Are you sure? Because I'll call the police, but you're going to look stupid if they come and there's no one under your bed. I don't care. I love you, but you know. Why don't you think about it? If you're positive, then come back. I definitely want to call the police.
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11: Sucks getting pulled over. It's like being on a quiz show. You can never win, right? Cop walks up to your window and quizzes you. Do you know why I pulled you over? You're just waiting for that wacky siren to start going boop, boop. What is, I was speeding? It's the only profession in the world where they quiz you, man. You don't go see your doctor once a year and he's like, do you know why you're gonna be dead in 2 weeks? I hate it when they pull you over too, right? They're like, son, do you know how fast you were going? I love the way they call you son. Son, do you know how fast you were going? Gee, no, Dad, how fast was I going? Oh, you bend me over your motorcycle and spank my bare ass with your great big greasy Pepperidge Farm corn on the cob, Chuck E. Cheese, fudged up, Winky, Tinky Winky, Fudgy the Bear, Cinnamon the Whaler, Captain Pomegranate Fingers, Fingle Fangle, Pringle Fangle, Dog Dirt Fingers. Had to say something. I don't like flying. Everyone's uptight at the airport, aren't they, man? I hate going through that x-ray area, right? The little check-in security place, right? They waste your time. I just want to get to my gate, to my terminal. I don't need the hassle. I got my little carry case. Just let me go, please. I get at that thing, man, I immediately turn into Howie Mandel, right? I get my little case there, it goes through the x-ray thing, the lady says to me, says, sir, we're gonna have to check your case. So I look at her name tag and I'm like, Shanika Taylor, I'll give you $20 to not open my case. Deal? Or no deal? She's like, sir, we have to open your case. And I'm like, Shanika Taylor, open the case. So here's what I do. I leave my dirty underwear and my crunchy socks right on the top. She opens it up. I'm like, Shanika, you just made a bad deal.
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29: Does anybody have this nightmare where you're lying in bed, it's late at night, and you got to go to the bathroom really bad, but the floor is covered with snakes? Mm-mm. I just pee on myself. I'm 38. I could give a damn. I'll wear the rubber pants. And where was this? Down in Florida, wasn't it? Where they found that 30-foot python weighed like 300 pounds? Just living under some guy's house. How do you miss that? Wouldn't your first clue be like, honey, have you seen the dog? Honey? Before I got married, I was on a date one night. This girl had a snake as a pet. A 12-foot boa constrictor. She named it Fluffy. Well, that's just sick in my book. But I didn't know about the snake, and it was our first date. We'd been out drinking. We drank way too much. We get back to her mobile home. Ooh, wish I was making that part up. She shuts the door behind me and gives me one of these. She wasn't real good at it, all right? I'm going to slip into something a little more comfortable. Okay. Well, I was like, all right. I'll be waiting right here. Well, maybe here. Well, you'll see me. She comes out of the bedroom / kitchen in a negligee and that snake wrapped around her neck. Boy, that'll sober you up. I'm backing out the front door going, no thanks, I can drive. She looks at me and she goes, no, wait, Bill. Fluffy can wrap around us while we make love. I looked at her and I said, no, he can't. Because I'll kill him.
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30: Well, if you've heard that giant pythons have taken over the Florida Everglades, they don't belong in Florida. Apparently, people are buying baby pet snakes that grow to be up to 25 feet long. And at some point in that growth process, they go, hey, our pet is scary. Wow. It just took a horse-sized dump. And our horse is missing. I don't know if we can keep Mrs. Slithersby. She's gotten real big. Probably release her outdoors. I'm just amazed people have pet snakes when you got so many fluffy pet options, right? You get the puppy, just wants to be your best friend and snuggle. Or you could get the cold-blooded reptile that looks like it hates you. Yeah, banging its head against the glass definitely hates you. You get the fluffy kitty, just wants to take naps and play with yarn. If you happen to have a laser pointer, you can spin her around, make her puke. Or you could get the limbless serpent. It's actually the symbol for evil. Since the beginning of time. You probably don't want Voldemort. Oh, you do? Bizarre. Weird.
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29: I got a computer, man. That's like the biggest thing in my life now. I'm trying to get good at that. I came up, we just had like typewriters, you know what I'm saying? I'm like an idiot now. 8 years ago, I was a semi-intelligent person. Now I'm like a moron. It's like every button I hit on my computer has to like shut down, restart, regroup, somehow deal with my idiocy. Then it's always like some 8-year-old kid on a like computer next to me, like, he's like breaking into the Pentagon, downloading movies, getting a plane ticket for $6. I'll tell you the only thing I like about my computer is I really enjoy spell check. You know what I like about spell check? You don't have to be close to getting the word right. All you gotta do is just get it like somewhere like within the ballpark of the word. It's almost like your computer could just start guessing like dinosaur? You know, and you're sitting there like an idiot, like, nah. And I wasn't trying to spell dinosaur. So then what does your computer do? It starts throwing out like every D word it can possibly think of, like, okay, how about dictionary? Diary, any of these looking familiar? Are we moving towards the goal or away from it? What do you end up getting? You end up getting like a question mark. You've got $1 million worth of technology just looking back at you like, just like, you got me, buddy? Which is pretty amazing because I have all the words. Yeah, and that doesn't look like any of them. Would you like pass out and whack your head off the keyboard? Please tell me you're not that stupid.
2: I live here in New York on the West Side. A rough neighborhood, Riff. In fact, on my block, they just put up a new sign. It says, drive fast. The life you save may be your own. Well, in my neighborhood, the best-selling book is How to Attack in a Self-Service Elevator. It's the thing that bothers me, my building, you know. Like, we got no doorman there, and I come home at night, and I ring the bell, and my wife presses something upstairs, and the front door buzzes. When I hear that buzz, I walk in. Well, every night, when I come home, there's always some strange guy standing there who walks in with me on my buzz. It happened the other night, some guy that walked in with me on my buzz. I listened for his buzz. He had no buzz. We got in the elevator. I pressed my button over the top floor, 15. He pressed his button. Roof. When I got off, I said to him, good night. He said, I'll see you later. I live in a kind of building like when I take a shower, I never get under it right away, you know. The first 5 minutes, I get rust. And while I'm taking a shower, if someone in the building takes a cold drink of water, I get burnt. Like a radiator's the whistle. I figured out why they whistle, you know. I mean, the heat comes up so seldom, they celebrate. It's a whole thing with them there, you know.
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5: You can do all these projections of the future, all these dystopian worlds where people live in high-rise apartment buildings and it's hot outside and no one ever leaves their apartment. They just communicate via virtual reality and they're plugged into their computers. And people are not only comfortable with that, they will camp out overnight and wait for the next piece of technology that brings us one step closer to that. And yet you talk about the chip in the head and that's where people are like, "Bip, that's where I draw the line. My head's my business." You're not getting there. But it's really just because the right advertising hasn't come out yet. You know, your cell phone company hasn't offered you 6 free months of computer chip head yet. You're like, 6 free months? That's a good ass deal. You haven't heard all your friends like, dude, you don't have a chip. How are you living? How do you communicate with you? How do you know where you're going? How do you remember people's phone numbers? How do you call? How do you live? Where are you going with your life? So everyone will have these chips in their head. And you know how it's awkward now when someone just has like the Bluetooth earpiece device? And everyone's had this story. You've heard a million of them where you think someone is talking to you and they are clearly not. And you go like, oh, hey, what's up, Steve? Oh, not much, but my name's not... You're not talking to me, are you? I'm so alone. You're not an idiot in that situation. You just didn't see the little device hanging off their ear. But imagine now, that is just a human being out in public just like, hey, what's up, Steve? No, not much, man. I'm just hanging. This guy's looking at me kind of weird. Yeah, let me call you back. This is uncomfortable. Let me call you back. All right. Oh, browser, bring up the history. Let me. Oh, right, those mittens. Let's bid on those cuties. Oh, yeah. Oh, yeah, there we go. We're going to win that. Okay, close it up. Tired of speaking your commands out in public, feeling like an idiot? Well, now we've invented this thinking chip. Just think what's on your mind, and it'll all be right there. And now you'll see people out in public just like... We're texting. We're going ahead. We're texting here. And we always think the aliens in movies, who may or may not be us, we always think they have some weird sort of psychic ability or telepathy or ability to communicate without talking. And I don't think so. I think they just already have the chip in their head. When our idiot guy's down there with the walkie-talkie like, goddamn, Steve, I don't know how these aliens are communicating. They must be psychic. Help, over. The aliens are behind us instant messaging like, are you kidding me? These idiots think we're psychic? LOL.
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7: I am stiff. Medusa has looked at me. I'm turning into a pillar of salt.
8: That'd be funny if, like, you know how Medusa, if you looked at her, you turned into a pillar of salt? Like, if you're eating and, like, this isn't very salty. Hey, dude, look at that snake-haired bitch. Thank you. Not bad now. Thanks, snake-haired bitch. I'd like to make eye contact, but it's salty enough. Thank you, sir. Man, you guys always hand me the hottest glass possible. I mean, I guess it's sanitary. It started out as cheers, and after drink eight, it ended in, I want my money back. Sometimes when you're too drunk on stage, people get mad, you know, they say, can I get my money back? That'd be funny if people could get their money back when I was really drunk. Like, I saw Mitch Hedberg, he was drunk, and I want to return this saw. I wish they made fajita cologne, because that smells good. A fly was very close to being called a land, because that's what it does half the time.
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11: The thing I don't understand about the drug war in this country is, why is marijuana so high up there on the list of why is it at the top when, like, doesn't meth seem a lot more dangerous? Like, why aren't they doing ads on TV warning kids about meth? Why is it all about pot all the time? I've never been rolling a joint in a trailer and the whole thing explodes. Other than that one time, there was one freaky incident. Freaky incident, why do we have to dwell on it? If anti-pot ads wanted to be really realistic, if they really wanted to show young people the dangers and the side effects of smoking marijuana, here's all they need to do. Here'd be a perfect commercial. It's a beautiful sunny day. We see a house. A person walks, a man or a woman, but it has to be a person. Walks out of their house, walking down the street, big smile on their face. Little alt-rock music is playing. It's very peppy and happy. And then suddenly they stop, touch their pockets, head back home. And then the serious voiceover comes on. Marijuana. It might put you behind schedule. By about 20 minutes. Give or take a day, results may vary.
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7: My other airport nemesis is airport security. I don't like them at all. They seem so dedicated to keeping bottled water out of the sky. Then I get to the airport, they test my hands, they say, you have bomb juice on your hands. Is there anything you'd like to tell us? Yeah, one of my friends, he got a bunch of bombs, and he said, you want to hold a bomb real quick before you go to the airport? And I never held a bomb before, so I thought it'd be something cool to do. I made sure not to bring the bomb with me, because I know y'all hate that. So I want to just hold a bomb real quick. I think you need to chill out and stop being jealous, because I got all types of friends. Some of my friends own bombs and let me hold them. You need to open up your social circle and meet some new people. I hate when they try to make conversation with me. Are you going to New York for business or pleasure? I'm going to New York to talk about you in front of strangers. So I guess both, huh? I don't want my glasses in my driver's license photo, so one guy goes, can you take your glasses off? Yeah, sure, Captain America, it's still me. Who are you catching like that? Are you seriously finding terrorists that only use glasses as a disguise? And you, the TSA agent, are cracking those cases, can you take your glasses off? Damn it, no, how'd they find me? 15 years, this disguise was foolproof. I like the simplicity of it. I think I needed a fake nose and mustache to go with it. Yeah, dude, it's still me, man. You want me to put the shirt on that I had on my license photo also? It's from 8 years ago. I don't have that shirt anymore.
6: Joan Rivers.
10: Because you've got to look good and smell good if you want to be, and you've got to have, especially as you get older, you got to have your own money. That's why, thank God for commercials. They have saved every older woman's life. June Allison, God bless her. She was the one that started, remember that with the Depends commercials? Hi, I'm June Allison. While I'm talking to you, I'm taking a dump. Then she died, and the commercial went for $35,000. I said to my agent, get it for me. I'll do it for half, and I'll give them sound effects. It will be fabulous. Hi, I'm John Rivers. On those days of too much wine and cheese. So they called me down, and I wore a Chanel suit. I looked fabulous. I didn't say a word. I just urinated. I just made a put. I said, gentlemen, I think this puddle stands for itself. I didn't get that, but I have a new commercial coming out for women's, it's like a woman's Viagra. It's called Bravo. And it's like, it gets your, and it's $45,000. I'm so excited. 2 years they've been saying now, we're going to put it out. Well, we don't know. Should it be a cream or a pill? Cream or a pill? Just give me the money. I'll say anything. I don't care. Put it on a damn cracker. I'll eat it. I don't care. Cream or pill? No, John, we have to wait. Cream or pill. And they were right. Because if it had been a pill and they put it out and a man put it in a woman's drink, she might say date rape. But if you're in a bar and a man comes up to you and goes, where are you from? You'll notice. You'll notice.
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12: So we drop the microphones, get off stage.
13: We're 12
12: like,
13: minutes.
12: 12 minutes in. Walk past all the comics who were like hated us. We're like, yeah, good job, LA Comics. Yeah. Nice. Way to show us how to do it.
13: Yeah.
12: And we make it all the way to the door, almost to the parking garage, and then we stop cold at the same time. We're like, mom and dad. So I'm busting back, and as I'm walking back towards the club, I'm realizing, oh yeah,
13: we were
12: closing the show.
13: Right.
12: So now all the crowd who hated us is now walking out of the club towards me and booing me outside, like by the escalators. And I come down back into the towards the club, and there's like a picture window for the club, and in the lobby area, and I see our parents just sitting there,
13: looking so sad
12: on a bench. Just looking lost. Like I said, that they look like new immigrants in Ellis Island. Just waiting for their last name.
13: Yeah, just waiting for a new.
12: Somehow my dad had like a round hat box. So he just
13: became
12: like a scene from like Black Hawk Down. I'm like, let's get out of here. They come out. I'm like, like, if she drops her purse, leave it. We'll get it tomorrow. And I start busting my way up. Meanwhile, I'm upstairs in the mall. I'm waiting right inside Ozzie Smith's restaurant. Ozzie Smith is a famous shortstop for the St. Louis Cardinals. For years, he was a Hall of Famer, and I was in his restaurant thinking about the only other time we ate at Ozzie Smith's. We were 12. Horrible experience. Horrible. We were there with our father and our dad. Ozzie Smith's at the restaurant, walking around, greeting people at the tables. He comes over to our table. We were about to say hi to him, and our dad was like, can we have some more rolls, please?
4: Hands him.
12: A little racist. I'm reliving that. So Jason comes upstairs.
4: I come back upstairs.
12: Empty-handed. Where are our parents? I can't even find them.
4: I'm like, they're back there.
12: You go. Fine, I'll go. So I go back, and Dad's leaning on the top of the escalator, and he's just kind of looking around like it's a Sunday afternoon. People are like flaking us off outside. I'm like, Dad, let's go. Where is Mom? So that was the wrong thing to do to our dad, because our father just piggybacked on our anger.
4: Always looking for a reason to just give it to our mom.
12: So that was the perfect entree for him to be like, Annette!
4: Loud.
12: And now I'm even back by Ozzie's, and I hear her go, what?
4: Like, it's so loud.
12: This is just all melting
4: so
12: down.
4: So bad.
12: And so, like, they're walking towards us. People are still walking out. Our dad has diabetes.
4: He actually does have diabetes.
12: And he has these special shoes from Louisville that are $500 a pair, and he's walking in these gigantic
4: shoes. He's so slow. Like, he's in one of the... It's like, you know, in a movie
12: where the shot goes where it's like a
4: rack focus, and they're pulling away out,
12: and it looks like the guy's getting smaller. And they come back. Our father's disappearing on the horizon or something. It was taking them so long.
4: So mad.
12: So we get outside. We get to the car. Like, Jay and I are ready to fight.
4: I'm like, I will punch someone now.
12: I have never been in a fight. I will punch somebody right now.
4: Let's go right now.
12: Like, we were ready to fight. And then our parents came outside. They got in the front seat. We got in the back seat. They drove us away like we were 10 years old.
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15: I don't know a lot about hip hop. I know, shock. Because I'm a British guy. I was born in England. I snuck up on you. I know, I look just like you guys. Creepy. You're like, he's British. He should be all bad teeth and big ears. We're not all like that, just Camilla. But it's hard to be. What's she going to say about it? Anyway, so now. Hold your hand flat while you feed your stepmom, Harry. Princess want a carrot? Anyway, so we're not an inherently cool people. There's not a lot of gangster rap coming from British people because it doesn't work. You know what I mean? Like, all right, where are my bitches at? Where are they? Seriously. No, actually, if my bitches could sign in, we have a form for keeping track of the bitches. I know, it seems like I'm like, the ruckus. Okay, quiet down, all right. We'll get to the hip-hop in a moment. Don't step to me, I will break a cap off in your bottom. A badass, that's what I am. I'm 50 pence, and this is the Earl Grey tea unit, and I like big bottoms. Why would I lie? Hip-hop has changed a lot, because I used to kind of understand it, but now it's like shizzle, dizzle. Sounds more like bacon cooking than music at this point. Not entirely sure when Bill Cosby started doing hip-hop, but shizzle, dizzle, where is Rudy with the money, bitch? Now, is it just me, or as he gets older, doesn't he sound more and more like a weed whacker? Is that just me? You know what he does? I gotta do the hedges. I found a cookie on the sidewalk the other day. I know, lucky, right? Happy New Year. No. And it was one of those big Starbucks cookies that's like brought to you by midgets on unicorns covered in confetti. Here's your cookie, sir! Like those amazing $11 cookies that you always see the rich guys eating. And it was just lying there, too. It wasn't like thrown there, like some rich guy was like, raisins, bah! No. It's just me and this cookie. And it just, we're staring at each other. And as a fat guy, I'm thinking, well, that's a trap. That's what that is, right? Like, I'll bend down and pick it up. Now we have enough food to feed our village. Like, I'm not dumb.
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0: to seduce you. And I come in the house. Wretched is how I feel as I spew these words of hostility from my lips. There you are, Lakeisha. The beauty of my seduction. How I long to ravish the concubines of your clavicle. But first I must silence these roars that stem from my belly due to hunger. For it is only fit for a king to dine on the killing of a carcass after a day of duly wages. There he is, my son, my seed, my young loin. The mirrored me that spawns from the spew of my male mayonnaise. I want you to take these medals of currency and go down to the local marketplace and trade them for a feast of yeast and wine. Now, hither away before the third planet from the sun is played by darkness at a command from the higher lords. As for you, my love, only when darkness is among us will I shower you with the fire that burns deep underneath my cloak. She's like, huh? I need you to follow me and keep up. I can't work under these conditions. I don't know, man. It's crazy. Too much. You know, I respect the art. Like, I get upset when I hear about these actors that get paid $20 million a movie to act. And the key word is act. How do you pay Stallone and Schwarzenegger $20 million a movie? Pay that to the dudes who deserve it, like Pacino, De Niro, Denzel. Because to this day, one of my favorite movies of all time is Heat with Pacino and De Niro. Anybody that's ever seen the movie knows what I'm talking about. It's like they took the two greatest actors of all time and put them in a scene together. If you've never seen the movie, go rent it, smoke a joint. It's great. You got that scene where they meet for the first time and Pacino's sitting there with De Niro. You, sir, are a bad guy. I am the police. It's my job to stop guys like you. Murderers, rapers, killers. It's what I do. There may come a time when I pass cross. I'm gonna have to take you down. I won't like it, but I'll do it. Keeps me hot on my toes where I gotta be. De Niro comes back. You know, there's a flip side to that coin. A friend of mine, Jimmy, once told me, never get attached to anything that you cannot walk out on in 15 seconds flat if you spot the heat coming around the corner. And I also like guys like you that like guys like me because you keep me hot on my toes where I gotta beg. And you're right, a patch, they may cross. I'm gonna have to take you down. I won't like it, but I will not. Hesitate. Great scene. Now hold up, picture the same scene with Stallone and Schwarzenegger. Stallone is doing Pacino. You know there's a flip side to the coin. I might have to take it down. I won't like it, but I'll do it. Even deaf people are like, what is that? I don't understand. What is that? Don't drink and drive, because if you get pulled over, that's exactly how you sound. Sir, have you been drinking? I had the Jaeger and Patron to the chopper. Now! We're going to need backup. And apparently we need a chopper. I don't know why, but...
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2: Russell Peters.
3: Any Irish people here tonight? Irish folks in the crowd? Yeah? Are you Irish, sweetheart? Okay, good. I like the Irish. I've been there a lot of times. I've been there a lot of times. Many times. What part of Ireland is your family from? County Mayo. Like mayonnaise? But just without the nays. It's County Mayo. Why is it called County Mayo? Because we're all very white there. County Tomato Sauce is next door. They're very, very sunburnt over there. I like Ireland. You know, here's the thing. In America, everybody claims to be Irish. Every white person in America says they're Irish. I was in Boston. If you ever go to Boston, it'll freak you out. Everybody in Boston thinks they're Irish. I'm there, I'm like, what are you, man? He goes, Irish. I go, oh, cool, what part? Boston. I forgot about that bridge they built, yeah. Your parents from Ireland? Nah, Boston. Grandparents, Boston. Great-grandparents, Boston. When were you Irish? They always claim to be Irish, but they're not Irish. And I've been to Ireland about 13 times. If you haven't gone, I don't know why you haven't gone. It's right there. You can jump on EasyJet for like 10 pounds and fly to Ireland. Brown people, you need to go to Ireland because we're exotic over there. They are physically the whitest people on the planet, though. Like, you're a pretty white guy, sir. Don't get it twisted. But you over there... easily Indian. You know what I mean? 'Cause

0: They are really like, here's how white they are. I'm not making this up. I was flying to Galway one time on my favorite airline, Aer Lingus. Not for any other reason, but I just like the name Aer Lingus. You know what kind of marketing you could do with Aer Lingus? Coffee, tea, or... You know, just... So I'm on the flying to Galway, right? And there's this girl from Galway. She's a cute Irish girl, and we're talking, and she's really nice. She's like, well, why don't you come by my work tomorrow, and we'll go for a bit of lunch. And I went, okay, what time? And she went, why are you talking like that? And I said, I have no clue. I go to her work the next day, and when I'm making this up, I walk into her work, and I go, hi, is Catherine here? This is how white they are. The lady goes, just a second, love. Catherine? There's a black guy here looking for you. I'm like, where? Where's the black guy? I want to see the black guy in Ireland. Turns out, I'm the black guy in Ireland. I was like, you know what? I could be black for a day. Sure, why not? You know, I'll be the black guy that ruined it for real black guys, you know.
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3: 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And he'd try to make the milk come out your nose. It was even better with 7-Up or root beer, you know? Get all those bubbles up in their sinuses, you know? One time, Michael Davy passed an entire cheese sandwich through his nose. Sister Annunciata thought it was a miracle, you know?
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4: I spend too much time in hotels, I do, yeah. Sometimes at night I find myself thinking of the hundreds and hundreds of interesting people that have stayed in my room, and then I'll just get up and sleep in the tub. Because that's nasty. You couldn't give away a used mattress, but we'll pay $100 to sleep on one for a night.
5: Thanks, Priceline. Here, let me slip on this robe someone else wore 12 hours ago.
4: Ah, luxury. The amount of denial we embrace when we stay in a hotel is staggering. If you knew a stranger who used your bath towel at home once, you'd be like, burn it and bury it in the backyard. But we get in a hotel and we're like, Sure, the business guy before me only dried his elbow with this towel. We change entitlement. We become lazy. You see that around the mini bar, right? You're like, $8 for a Coke? No, it's either this or walk down the hall of the vending machine. He's got time for that. I'm naked. I'm always naked in my hotel room. Hey, it's not my couch. There is always that realization. Maybe I'm not the first person to do that. Because you're never the first person to do anything in a hotel room. The Ten Commandments were based on what's already happened in your hotel room. That's why there's a Bible in there for references. Like, oh, that happened too? Oh, no. I'm sleeping in the tub for sure.
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6: I know what a lot of you are thinking. Right now, you're thinking... Look at, oh, funny man. Look at big funny man on the stage. Thinks he's big man on campus. Making fun of tragedy. We know, guys, every night I go home and I remind myself that we're all gonna die. And then I'll eat a really sad snack. And I'll read tweets that I wrote that nobody liked. I got a sad snack here with me now. This is a hard-boiled egg and in a shower cap from my hotel room that's been in my back pocket for 45 minutes. This is the saddest snack there is in the world. I just put some salt on my egg for those of you at home. These are tweets that nobody liked. Nobody replied to them, and no one retweeted them. Anybody want to hang out? Zero traction on that. Just bought a laser printer. Nothing. I want to start a pinup calendar of prematurely born Caucasian babies and call it Creamy Preemies. But I don't want to leave out the mixed race babies. So we'll start one also called Early Swirlies.
2: Daniel Tosh.
5: Life is what you make it. Have you heard that? Yeah. Do you live it? You don't. I live it. I have a great life. My friends think it's so much better than it really is. Why? Because I make it better. That's right. You want to know where I'm working next week? Hawaii. Yeah. I'm going to be in Hawaii. All right, really? I'm going to be in New Bern, North Carolina. Yeah, but in my mind, I'm going to Hawaii. And you can do it too, and it is a lot cheaper. Anytime you're going someplace that you don't want to go, just pretend you're going to Hawaii. Pack a bunch of flowered shirts, jump off the plane, be like, aloha, everybody. Where's my lei? You're in trouble. Order tropical drinks all week. When you get home, your friends be like, hey, we've never been to Hawaii. How was it? And just be like, oh, it was all right. Yeah. I even took my girlfriend last week to Paris. The whole time, she's like, this looks a lot like Birmingham, Alabama. And I'm like, shut up, Britney Spears. And she's like, quit calling me Britney Spears. And I'm like, no one talks The Rock like that. Which is really funny because I don't have a girlfriend. That was just some lady on the bus. She did not smell what I was cooking.
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7: This is going to sound like a made-up story, but it's true. I was walking along a beach by myself, and I came across a mermaid had washed up on shore. I know. I didn't believe in him either. And then there's a mermaid. I was like, holy cow, what are the odds of me ever getting to have sex with a mermaid? I'm not really good at math. I don't know if that shows or not, but I didn't calculate anything. I just immediately had the sex with the mermaid. And I got done real quick because I had a lot of important meetings to get to that day. Sounds better when you say it that way. So I'm done having sex with the mermaid. I'm getting dressed. And then I'm kind of trying to make eyes, and I'm realizing something's off at this point. As I'm looking now, I'm realizing that the bottom half of the mermaid is dolphin, and the top half is dolphin. So I don't really do well with the ladies. I'm starting to think it's a fact that I might look like a middle school janitor that woke up in a sandbox with a restraining order stapled on my forehead. I'm starting to think this look doesn't necessarily work for me, if that makes sense. Yeah, but I was at this bar with some buddies, and this is how I know this look isn't working. This girl was staring at me, burning a hole in me, so I was like, all right, I'm going to go talk to this girl. And I was only three beers in, so it wasn't like I was going to use my typical pickup line, which is like, hey, all right. Because that's never worked ever. So I see this guy, I'm like, all right, this is it. This is what I'm going to do. I'm going to go talk to this chick, and everything's going to be cool. So I walk over to her, and I go, hi, I couldn't help but notice you were totally looking in my direction. She goes, yeah, because if anything weird happens to me and my friend here, why don't I be able to describe you to the police? I was like, what? Really? That doesn't seem right. And then right after that, I was outside, and this guy walks by me. He's a total stranger, and he walks by and goes, hi. That beard makes you look like a racist. I was like, excuse me, sir? He goes, yeah, that beard, it makes you look like a racist. I go, first of all, you're small-minded. That's an ignorant thing to say. The word you're looking for is rapist. Rapist. You're switching the P and the C
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8: All right. Woo! That is what I like to hear. That is the lady cheer. Woo! Sounds like more of a mating call at this point, but woo! It's the girl cheer. It's what girls do to let you know we're here, we're ready to go. You having fun? Happy to be here? Woo! Where'd you go to school? USC, home of the Trojans. Woo! It's like, ma'am, this is a job interview. Would you put your shirt down? I'm so excited. I love New York City. I love being here, and I love that it's cold here. That too. Oh, and congratulations on your Yankees. Good for you guys. I love that it's cold here. I love season changes. One of my biggest pet peeves, though, is people who act like because they're from somewhere cold that they don't get cold. I was in New York last Christmas. It's snowing. There's a guy in a t-shirt. I'm like, dude, aren't you cold? No, I'm from New York. I don't get cold. Just because you're from a cold place doesn't mean you're genetically predisposed to not feeling cold. You're not a penguin. I was like, in fact, sir, you're Puerto Rican, so if anything, you should be more cold. I like looking at people with tattoos and just asking, why? People get like the weirdest ones. I saw a woman at the fair, all right? She was a handsome woman. We'll leave it at that. She must have been like a linebacker in middle school. I say middle school because there's no way she went to high school. This woman, she had angel wings, little ones. I don't know if they started out normal and she got bigger or if they were meant to be little. I don't know. Happens with tattoos. She had little angel wings tattooed right here on her shoulder blades, okay? And I've seen this tattoo on a lot of girls. And whenever I see like a big woman with angel wings, it's kind of like looking at a penguin. Because I'm sitting there staring at her baffled, just like, how are those little wings going to lift that big body?
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9: I don't really get back to Australia that much anymore. I'm going back in like a couple of weeks, the first time in ages. And every time I go back there, I always go see my family doctor because this is a doctor I've had my whole life. I really trust this guy. And last time I was out there, I got a physical checkup done. He's doing my blood pressure, the guy in Australia. And he's like, Jim, your blood pressure's really high, mate. You're going to have to go on medication. And I went, I don't want to go on medication. And then he goes, I'll cut you a deal. Go back to London, get your blood pressure checked again. But if you get the same readout or higher, you're on medication, right? So I go back to my doctor in London, get my blood pressure checked again, get exactly the same readout that I got in Australia. And my doctor goes, oh, you're good. And I went, what? The doctor in Australia said that was too high. And he went, ah, Australians with their salads and sport. Their standards are too high. By British standards, you're good. So I'm an unhealthy Australian, but I'm a healthy British person. I think as my health gets worse, I'm going to move to shittier countries until eventually I'm the healthiest man in Rwanda. And there's going to be some doctor going, you've only got HIV, it's not even AIDS yet. Stop your bitching and join the soccer team.
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14: I got busted with weed in Florida last year. Less than a gram of weed. And they took my happy ass to jail. I've been partying in Florida for years. I didn't even know they had laws. Looked to me like everybody just run amok down there. And I'll run amok with you. I will run amok with you. They took me to jail, man. And I'll tell you what happened. I fired these two pilots for being dickheads. And they were such dickheads, they started following my plane around on a software called FlightAware. And if you know the tail number, you can follow any plane in the world anywhere it goes. And then right before I'd land in a town, they call the cops, tell them it's a drug plane. So the cops would come, pretty funny. Then they were on the news in Atlanta, where I live, both of these ass live on the news going, Ron White is out of control. He gets drunk on his plane. He smokes pot on his plane. He has sex on his plane. I'm like, this is my plane we're talking about, right? Not like I did that on a Delta flight. No, my phone's off. My wife got pissed at me when I got busted with that weed, and she smokes pot. What's up with that? I come home, she goes, you smoke too much pot. I said, oh, let me get this straight. You smoke the correct amount of pot. You ever smoke so much pot, your wife starts to make sense? Me either. I have this reoccurring dream that my wife gets run over by a bus. Does that make me a bad person? I'm driving the bus. She's had enough.
1: I Heart Comedy.
15: This is the future? This is the best they could come up with? What happened to the Jetsons lifestyle they promised us? You ever see the Jetsons call customer service? I call every week. Something breaks every week. Cable goes out once a week. Did you know that? No. You people work. People like me have to call it in for you. How about a thank you to the people calling customer service for you? You guys wake up, you're like, oh, cable's out. I'll just go to work. He'll be back on when I come home. It's a miracle. I'm the miracle. Everything great. I bought a scale. I had it for 3 weeks. I get on it, all of a sudden I weigh error. This is more offensive than my weight. So I call customer service. The first thing they do is they act shocked that their product broke. Like, our product broke? Meanwhile, I can hear the phones ringing off the hook in the background. Then the guy says to me, well, did you drop it? Oh, you mean the thing that sits on the floor? Yeah, I'm walking around from room to room to see if I weighed differently, and I dropped it and I kicked it down the stairs and then into the pool. It's in the pool. Is it still under warranty? We're calling a different country every week. Don't you think it's rude that us, all great, almighty America, we're calling these third world countries with our problems? It's like, hey, I think my high speed's running a little slow. Do you think you can get out of your mud hut and fix that for me? When you're done bathing and urinating in the same water source, you think you can help me out? My fridge isn't working. I've got $300 worth of truffles in there. Can you swat the flies off your face and help me? Oh, I'm sorry. Can you hear me over my central air conditioning? I'm calling from America. Fix my life, damn it. Hold on a second. Fluffy, don't fill up on the salmon.
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12: My wife is the smartest person I know, hands down. And she has a very involved job, she works really hard, and when she comes home, she just shuts off. And she will only watch reality shows. And the dumber the show, the more she wants to watch it. I cannot be in the room when they're on. Because you will never experience less reality than when you're watching a reality show. You're watching people who aren't actors put into situations created by people who aren't writers. And they're second guessing how they think you would like to see them behave if this were a real situation, which it's not. And you are passively observing this. You're watching an amateur production of nothing. It's like a photo of a drawing of a hologram. It's the Beatles of wasting your time.
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16: I can't, like, office, like, I had this one job. 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And my boss comes in and she goes, okay, gang, this is our biggest month of the year. We need to go 15% over our goal. 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Not stay home day. Ice cream day. And my boss goes, you know, shoot me an email with what kind of ice cream you like. Like, what kind of rube is opening up their email at work? They're like re-ice cream. Chocolate? Cookies and cream? Rocky Road, this is the best company. 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Must have pulled the sword from the stone. At this same place, one thing that always that drove me crazy was you needed a security card just to get into the building. Then you needed another card just to get into the office. Then you needed to know a 4-digit combination just to unlock the bathroom door. And yet, every day, I went into that bathroom and there was poop on the toilet seat. And I couldn't. It drove me into every guy in the office that was talking to me the whole time. I'm like, is it you? Is it you? Whoever it was, that's a guy who lied at his job interview. And what would you say is your biggest weakness? And he's like, don't say not potty trained. Don't say not potty trained. He's like, well, I'm kind of a perfectionist.
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17: You know when cell phones break down and you can't communicate with people? People always go, oh, the satellite's down. You know what? The satellite's bored, okay? It's tired of your inane-ass conversation is what it is. The satellite's like, oh, Jesus Christ, really? No, I'm going to turn towards Jupiter and see what the methane-filled people of the red spot have to say for a while. It's got to be more interesting than what's going on here. Has he ever heard a cell phone conversation which are always conducted at the top of people's voices? Have you ever heard one that was imperative? Ever, ever, ever. It's never this. What? A busload of orphans has been in a terrible accident? And they need all their limbs reattached, and I'm the only surgeon in Lower California who can do it? I'll be their stat, click. No, it's never that. You're trying to eat dinner, or you're in the movies, and the phone goes off, and it's the hilarious 1970s phone ringing bell. Ring. Hey, dude, what's up? Hey, dog. You want to go see Role Models? We had mobile phones when I was a young child back in the 30s. Oh, yes, we did. It weighed 485 pounds. It was made out of solid titanium, and it was stapled to the kitchen wall. And if it fell on you, it would kill you. You can throw a phone at someone now and hit them in the head. Boom, it just bounces off, because phones are nothing. If you threw a phone at someone in the 70s, you meant them grievous bodily injury. Because it was made out of the hardest plastic that they wear in their Kevlar vests in Iraq, is what phones were made of in the 70s. They were giant tortellini. They were giant tortellinis, is what they were. And they would kill you. And oh yes, they were mobile. You could take the cord and go over here. Look, I'm 3 feet away from the wall now. Isn't this crazy, dog? Woo, this is far out. I'm so space age. I'm in a rocket ship almost. I'm gonna have some tang. This is awesome. I'm gonna listen to my transistor with an earphone. That's how groovy I am.
1: 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Funny lives here.
2: Richard Pryor.
18: Anybody here ever had a heart attack? No, mother never admit they had a heart attack, right?
19: No, sir, I never did. I had indigestion one time.
18: That mother's hype. I woke up in the ambulance, and then they put you in intensive care. They put you in a room and hooked up with wires, and she looked like Frankenstein. And tubes be all in your nose. You get to watch your life beep away. Like you'd be a machine. Do, do, do, do, do, do. If you hear, do, cancel Christmas. One morning I woke up, I heard, do. I said, ah! Do. And I was in the hospital, man, and an old man died while I was in there. Old man about 97. You might want to live to be 98. But he died, and he was in room 24. I was in 25. He died dead. And I said to myself, I said, God, no mathematics. After 24, come 25. And I heard the nurse, didn't you check on him? Well, he was all right 2 days ago. Oh. Now, if you don't say nothing, I won't say nothing. And I said, a mother can die here for real. I start tearing tubes out my arm. I was trying to get out of the hospital, and that Demerol be back. Nurse say, you can't leave. You lying, mother. I'm going outside and die in the gutter where somebody can find my ass.
20: Do you guys like impressions?
21: Yeah.
20: Oh, yeah. Oh, God, yes. That's why we're all here. Uh, I love when people do impressions and they tell you the name of the impression. And then like a second later, they'll tell you the name of the impression again. Like you're gonna forget what they just said. So this is my impression of a person doing impressions. My impression of a person doing impressions. Do you guys like impressions? Yeah? Good, all right. Well, this is my impression of a person doing impressions. My impression of a person doing impressions. Do you guys like impressions? You do? Oh, good. Okay. This is my impression. No, actually, I do three impressions aside from that one that I just nailed. First one's of a spring. Spring. Second one is of curtains opening. Curtains opening. My third and final impression, it's gonna blow your mind. It's a clown horn. Clown horn. If you don't like that, then you just don't want joy in your heart.
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0: My body is a temple, but only because it hates Palestine. That is the smartest joke of all jokes. You've got to be an owl wearing a graduation cap to get that joke. I was raised Catholic. But I don't think I was raised Catholic very well. I got kicked out of Catholic school twice. Once for getting in a fight in the fifth grade. And then again for sneaking through the girls' locker room yesterday. Here in New York, I buy my weed from this crazy girl. And I know her in the biblical sense. Of course, when I say that, I mean I don't believe a word she says. I've got this five-year-old nephew, you know, and he really looks up to me, obviously. Last week, his goldfish died, and it was upsetting for him. So I took him into the bathroom, and I helped him flush the fish down the toilet. And there's an awkward moment afterwards when he turned to me, said, "Uncle Anthony, am I gonna get to see my fish again when I go up to heaven?" And I didn't know what to tell him. So I said, "Look, kid, there's no way that I can know what happens to fish when they die. But I can tell you that there is no God." Who do you guys think was smarter? Jesus or Buddha? I mean, just in terms of not letting themselves get crucified. I'm not a religious man. My Uncle Tom, you guys, is super religious. Super religious. Last month, he's walking down the street. He gets mugged and shot in the chest. Now, miraculously, and I mean miraculously, he always keeps a Bible in his left chest pocket, and he had something to read while he bled to death.
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3: These kids flip the switch on you every day. You have no idea what the next day is going to hold. One day, my four-year-old just started making a fist like this, and he raises his own fist in the air, and he would stare at it like Thor. For an undisclosed amount of time, he would just look at his own fist. And then whenever he felt like it, he would just punch whatever's in front of him. Didn't look to see what was around, just blindly swinging at people. Where am I going to bring that? Where could you bring it? To public? You're going to bring it to a restaurant? This? You're going to bring to a restaurant? A park? No. We're not allowed back at a public park in Los Angeles. I would have to fill out paperwork if I wanted to go back there. My son makes the fist like this, and he sees this other kid walking past. And I'm like, it's going to go down. But he walked past the kid. So I thought we were in the clear. He walked over to the kid's dad, and the poor dad didn't know what was going on. The poor dad's like, oh, hey, little buddy, you want to do the fist pound? And my son's like, nope, not today. And then hit this guy in his Apple bag so hard. The grown man is on the ground writhing in pain, screaming the worst obscenities you could ever imagine. And I'm standing next to little Rocky Balboa, who's laughing. And how do you say you're sorry to that? What is the I'm sorry for a direct punch? Is it a monetary sum? Nobody ever tells you this stuff.
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24: My parents didn't know what to do with me. They got me into Little League Baseball. I played out in right field because I stunk. But you don't know, you just show up, you know. Oh, I got my glove. You any good? I don't know, my mom told me to come out here. We'll get out in right field. Okay. Turn around, you moron. Oh, okay. The only compliment I ever got in Little League Baseball was, good eye, Brian. Good eye, Brian. Yeah, well, thank you. Good torso. I noticed you during the trunk rotation. Good eye. They would say that when you're too scared to even consider swinging a bat. The ball would graze your head at about 100 miles an hour. Ah! Good eye, Brian. Oh, thank you. What did I do? You moved your head out of the way of the fastball. Oh, good, good. I'm glad I did that. I almost didn't, but then I did. Go, team. Go, team, go. I used to get scared getting up to bat. And what made it worse was the kids out on the field on the other team. I don't even know these kids. And they're all out there yelling, easy out, easy out. Everybody move in, easy out. How do you handle that when you're 9 years old? Hey, they're walking towards me. The outfielders are playing in on the clay. The infielders are going through my pockets. Easy out. Easy out. I'm like going, hey, that's my gum. I played softball this last year. I struck out in slow pitch softball. Let me tell you something. It's not a whole lot more humbling in life than striking out in slow pitch. Walk back to the dugout, you know, your teammates are older than Little League. They try not to laugh, but it's kind of hard not to. You know, you sit next to them, they're going. What can they say? Wow, he throws a wicked 12-foot arc. It's hard to hit in only three tries. Should be a bigger ball. Should be a kickball. We should play 10-strike kickball. You know, that's what it's called. They call it softball. Makes it sound like it's harmless, you know? You ever take a line shot to the face with a softball? You don't go, hey, that's downy soft. That was like a big ball of cotton. Hey, don't worry about that. That's blood light. We're playing softball. We're all going to float around like angels.
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25: Getting drunk is fun, though, man. It's just fun, right? Yeah. I was down in the, where was I? Tennessee. They drink a lot down there, but they're smart drunks. They all have motorhomes. Which is good if you got a drinking problem, because then if a cop pulls over, he's like, have you been drinking? Like, yeah, but I live right here. I was drinking and driving. Now I'm drinking and living. Thanks for getting me home safe. The DMV, I went to the DMV. That's where I was warning you. Don't drink and drive. The DMV sucks anyway. Yeah. They got to get more people working there. I pay taxes, right? The line's 5 hours long, and the guy behind me, whenever I move up, he move up. He's going to give me a 5-hour dry hump. I'm not mentally ready for it. Right? You got to be ready for the long dry hump, right? So I'm like, what are you doing? But he didn't speak English, so I just put my arms out behind my back, because that's international for back off. And that wasn't working, so I started kicking my legs up. At the DMV, I looked like Mick Jagger. I didn't give a... By the time I got to the front, I was spazzing out so bad, they gave me handicapped plates. So now... And if you're in... Here's the last thing. If you're in high school and you're too... If you're in high school and you're too drunk to drive, you're supposed to call your parents, have them pick you up. They didn't even have this on ice in high school, but if I'd woke up my dad at 2 a.m. and told him he had to come pick me up because I was too drunk to drive, my dad would have said, well, try anyway. How many beers have you had? 6. Well, get in that car. Pick up your mom on the way home.
4: Johnny Carson.
5: We have an act tonight. John Toomey is with us. He is a manualist. If you have not seen it, it will fracture you. I guarantee you. And if you have... Yes, the lady says it better.
6: It's a big night for her being
5: out there.
6: It's going
5: to be a big night. I think I could drop my pants and a duck would fly out. This lady would say, big deal. And duck. Would you welcome John Toomey. John. You want to do a little something? Did you just need a little explanation for
7: the
5: people?
7: Well, there's one thing I'd like to clear up. I think that there's a little general misunderstanding in the country, and that is that they think that when a fellow plays his hands, that it has to be sort of a humorous occasion.
5: So that it's not just a humorous interlude,
7: well,
5: that it can be effective.
7: Right. For dancing and so forth. We're going to play the Stars and Stripes Forever.
5: All right.

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2: 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Remember, we're looking for a star or celebrity to sponsor our new line of Trow dolls in our new series of commercials. So thanks for coming. Let's just start the auditions. First up, Mr. John Travolta. She's like, swear to God, I mean, like, I can't believe you guys are trying to sell these things, right? I mean, like, who does his hair? I mean, like, his hair's so frizzy. I mean, like, you guys could probably get some, like, anti-frizz shampoo or something, right? I mean, I don't know how you guys expect to sell these things looking so weird, right? Thank you. Next up, Cliff Clavin, the mailman from Cheers.
3: Turns out the actual myth of trolls is first made to late 1300s. By India chief looking at a store to keep his children occupied. These trolls are nice, but I'd rather be having a beer with Nami back at the bar.
2: Thank you, Cliffy. Next up, comedian Jerry Seinfeld. Okay, people, okay. Will you look at these things? I mean, you remember when dolls used to have moving arms and legs, am I right? He doesn't even have any pants on. What's the deal with that? No pants! You get the dolls, you don't get the pants! Thank you. Next up, actor Nicolas Cage.
4: Who? What? Where?
2: That's all I got for that one, actually, yeah. Next up, comedian Robin Williams.
5: Oh, yes, troll dolls. Yes, it's a beautiful thing, yes. It's a beautiful thing, yes. Looks like Don King on Viagra, yes. Yes, suddenly there's a guy at home going, what the hell's going on there, yes. Meanwhile, there's a kid at home going, Daddy, I want a Harry Potter doll. Yes, meanwhile, there's a guy at home going, I've seen the Antichrist, it is a troll doll. Yes, suddenly Arnold Schwarzenegger's at home going, yeah, I like to eat troll doll, my English muffin, yes. Suddenly Mr. Happy's coming out going,
6: Lewinsky, Lewinsky.
5: Yes, thank you.
2: Next up for the auditions, Mr. Gilbert Gottfried.
7: What is this? What kind of kid plays with something like this? They're so weird looking. What kind of kid would play with something like this? I'd like to be the voice of this. And that's not good.
2: Thank you. Last but not least, Mr. Adam Sandler. All right, how you doing? All right, this is me giving a troll doll to my mother. Okay, here we go. Mom, I got you a troll.
8: What did you say?
2: I said I got you a troll.
8: I can't hear you. What did you say to your poor mother? Speak up, please.
2: I said I got you a troll.
8: I'm out of control? What are you saying?
2: I wish you would just take the doll and
8: shut up!
9: Enough for the trolls.
0: Love comedy? You've come to the right place. 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
10: Expressions don't make any sense. How about this one? How'd you sleep? Like a baby. What are you waking up crying every half an hour? What the hell is wrong with you? You're 45 years old. Stop sleeping in that crib. It's ruining your social life. How about this one? How often have you been getting over there? Oh, every now and again. What? How often is that? How often is that? Every now and again. Think about it. Every now. And again. Every now. All the nows. every single one. Now. And again, that's freaking impossible. You cannot go somewhere that often. You go somewhere every now and again, you are trapped there for eternity. And again. Doesn't make any sense. How about this one? You ever trying to get two good things going on in your life at the same time? One of them keeps faltering. There's always someone there to whisper these words of wisdom. Well, you know what they say. You can't have your cake and eat it too. Right? If I can't eat my cake, I don't even want it. What else am I going to do with it? You just sit there looking at it. I have cake. Well, don't eat it. Then you won't have it anymore. That's the whole reason I got it to begin with. Would you like to have some cake? No, thank you. I'll eat mine. You have yours. I might eat yours when I'm done with mine, and then you won't have yours either. Cannot have your cake and let Ben eat it too. Who the hell has cake and doesn't eat it? Diners.
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0: Are you looking? Are you looking for somebody? The pens? The diapers? What are you doing? Hi. The pens. Are you psycho? I've been meeting a lot of psycho women. Really, I'm 28 years old, I'm psycho, and let's go out sometime. Yo, let's go, me and you! Who's that girl you're hugging, Pablo? No, don't touch me. Who was she? No, don't. You can touch me when you tell me. Who was that? You were hugging her, Pablo. I don't care! I don't care if she's your mom, you know? You know, it's even worse when you meet a beautiful woman and she has like an ex-boyfriend who's still stalking her. You know, I love you! It's over, Todd. It's over. No! Love you. You'll be kissing her in her front yard. He'll drive by. She tries to play it off. Pablo, come back. Come back. He shoots in the air. He doesn't point. Come on. It's okay. I'm trying. It's okay. Brands, beautiful women here, boy. Good God. See, I'm from Tucson. There's nothing there. Species up in Tucson. I swear, hey, what's your name? All right, what's your friend's name? Yeah! I mean, they look good. You know, they take good care of the body, you know, the legs, and oh, they're just gorgeous, but the face. The face is important, you know. It's got to have a good looking face, you know. Then the mind. The face first, then the mind. I know it sounds like, you know, I'm a pig or something, but it's true. You don't see an ugly person go, yeah, let's meet her brain, yeah. You know geometry, huh? It's such a disappointment. Oh, what a nice body. Oh, good look. And they'll trick you, too. They'll be on the Stairmaster, they're back towards you, you know. They'll be like, on the Stairmaster looking good. All right, man, she's looking hot. Hey, what's your name? What's going on? Hey! Yay! Remember? I mean, if you meet a beautiful one, she's hanging out with the funky looking one. You know? Hi, I'm April. Nice to meet you. Yeah, I'm beautiful. Yeah, you are. Who's this? This is Jenny. Four shots of Cuervo this way! Make two Rumplemans on top of that. That is the funk.
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2: My dad dates 20-year-olds. It's just so creep salad, yeah? It's creepy. My dad dates girls younger than me, and he's like 64 years old. I know. And I just think, here's the thing. Like, I think dating 20-year-olds, it's kind of like driving a Hummer. Like, yeah, they're shiny, but everybody knows they're retarded. Right? Yeah. Yeah. But you can't help it. Like, when you're 20, you're retarded. Those are the rules. Like, yeah, you look amazing, but you make stupid decisions. Right? And I know this. I know, because I have the tramp stamp to prove it. Yes. It's of a Chinese dragon, and it symbolizes Jose Cuervo and regret. How old are you? How old are you, Candy Cane? Starfish Pony? Yeah, you.
3: 23.
2: That's fucking... That is so adorable. That's so... Just, God, so... You look great. Like, just go home and take naked pictures of yourself. Just enjoy this, man. Because, like, this is the ghost of Christmas future, right? Enjoy it. What am I talking about? Oh, yeah. My dad. Well, I don't want you guys to think I love my dad. I love him. He's so rad. Like, he's such a dude, you know? Like, he eats sausage 3 meals a day. And he just hates feelings, and he's totally politically incorrect. And, like, we were on vacation a while ago, and he turned

0: to me and he goes, Kristike, how old are you now? I was like, 34. He goes, 34? Oh my God, I would never date a woman as old as you.
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2: Ricky Gervais.
3: And Darwin was wrong. We didn't evolve, God made us. Free your minds, listen, right, okay. So he did the light, invented it. And God saw the light and saw that it was good, even though he says so himself. It is good, but just, there's pride in your work, then there's arrogance. We'd all like to write our own reviews. But, okay. And lo, Gervais was not only a handsome man, but funny. Maybe I'll do me own. Who knows? Okay. Anyway, called the light day, called the darkness night. That's chapter one, did all those things. Chapter two, he did swarmy things that swarmeth, creepy things that creepeth, all that. All the beasts of the field, made man. Different method there. He could have said, let there be man. There would have been man, definitely. But he made him out of some dust just because he can. Well, we don't think we'll do that. Right, done. It's a man. What, do you want a woman? Yeah, you can make out some dust. No, one of your ribs. You can't do that. All right? So, brilliant. And he made them, put them in the Garden of Eden with all the animals, and they were both naked, the man and his wife, and were not ashamed. Okay, brilliant. He's done well there. Now, chapter three, and I'm not having a go at him because he is brilliant, but in my humble opinion, I think the snake was a mistake. Okay, chapter three, his difficult third series. It's going to get criticised, whatever, isn't it? After all the good he did in one and two. He should just leave it there. Chapter 3. Now the serpent was more subtle than any beast of the field which the Lord God had made. And he said unto the woman, it's a talking snake, did I not? Yeah. Oh yeah. What, you don't believe you can make a talking snake? You having a laugh? Of course he can, do anything. And perfect diction as well. Not a mumbling snake. Why? He didn't make that snake at all. Oh, fucking hell, I've got a cleft palate. Why did I do that? Perfect. Again, that's how I wanted it. Right. Oh, and it speaks English. Which is lucky for me. I don't speak another language. No, I did O-level French. But you don't need to speak French if you're English. You don't need to. Don't, you know what I mean? You don't. If you go to France, point, talk a little bit louder. If he still doesn't understand what you're saying, smash the place up. Secure in the knowledge that you tried your best.
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4: This is about you and me. You and me, little things. Little things we all know. Little things we all know about our bodies, but we never talk about. That's what interests me. These are practically universal experiences. Nobody mentions them. You ever get that crud on your lip? It's kind of a sticky film, kind of a gooey coating. You know, and if it dries a little bit, it's kind of a cruddy, gummy, flaky kind of thing. Starts in the corner of your mouth, works its way on down your lip, and if it's really bad, the corners of your mouth look like parentheses. Did you ever have that? Yeah. Lip crud. When you want to get rid of it, it's a real simple operation, isn't it? It's low-tech thumbnail. That's all you need. Simple tool, ain't it? You just scrape that off. That's all. You just scrape it on down. Scrape it on down. Hey, never mind those people at the bus stop. If they knew anything, they wouldn't be riding the bus. Yeah. You just kind of scrape that on down, and then you take it and you roll it up into a little ball, and then you save that son of a bitch. I save my lip crud. I save everything that comes off of my body. Don't you? At least for a little while. Don't you look at things when they first come off of you? Aren't you curious? Don't you spend 5 or 10 or 15 minutes studying something, trying to figure out what it is and what it's doing on you in the first place? Sure you do. You don't pull some disgusting looking growth off of your neck and throw it directly into the toilet. You want to know what it is. Besides, you never know when you're going to need parts.
1: All comedy, all the time. I Heart Comedy.
5: You know what I mean, though? Am I the only one that's lost here? You never see positive drug stories on the news, do you? Isn't that weird, since most of the experiences I've had on drugs were real positive? Who are these morons they're finding? That's what I want to know. I used to want to call the news. Come over to our house. Watch Tommy. He's a pig. Film him. He's been doing that for hours. He's killing us. You getting all that? You know what I mean? Always that same LSD story. You've all seen it.
6: Young man on acid thought he could fly, jumped out of a building. What a tragedy.
5: What a dick. He's an idiot. If he thought he could fly, why didn't he take off from the ground first? Check it out. You don't see ducks lined up to catch elevators to fly south. They fly from the ground, you moron. Quit ruining for everybody. He's a moron. He's dead. Good. We lost a moron to celebrate. Wow, I just felt the world get lighter. We lost a moron. Put on the Hammer album. I'm ready to dance. We lost a moron. I don't mean to sound cold or cruel or vicious, but I am, so that's the way it comes out. Professional help is being sought. How about a positive LSD story? Wouldn't that be newsworthy just once to base your decision on information rather than scare tactics and superstitions and lies? Just once. I think it would be newsworthy. Today, a young man on acid realized that all matter is merely energy condensed to a slow vibration, that we are all one consciousness experiencing itself subjectively. There's no such thing as death. Life is only a dream, and we're the imagination of ourselves. Here's Tom with the weather.
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7: My family, I'm going there for Christmas and spend that with them. My parents, they're getting the age where like everything in their house is broken. Play chess, there's six pieces missing from our chess set. So we replaced them with pieces from my mom's nativity scene. We're playing chess with the Virgin Mary and goats and wise men. My uncle Cheech, it's like Uncle Earl, that's a pawn. You're not supposed to move him backwards. That's the son of God, boy. Move him whenever the hell he wants to go. You show a little respect at his birthday. Jesus takes the queen on his birthday. That fella can walk on water. He can damn well move backwards. I'll tell you that right now. I took him to eat. We go to the restaurant, get the menu. You know when you get a menu, at the top of every page, there's a heading, tells you what's on that page. He orders the heading. I'll have the steak and pork. You can't order that. Why not? It's the heading. I don't care what it is. It says steak and pork. That's what I want, damn it. Give me the steak and pork. Fine. What do you want to drink? Assorted beverages. He hates any store that sells more than like six items, too. It's too damn big in there. You're going to get lost. I don't like them big stores either. They're putting everybody out of business. I'm like, they're not putting everybody. Yes, they are. They put my friend Clem out of business. Your friend Clem owned a Top Hat store. I think John Wilkes Booth put him out of business. He's a big baseball fan, too. Oh, he likes baseball. He listens to the game every night on the radio. He spends a whole game complaining that the announcer is not telling him the score frequently enough. So all he wants to hear is a score, so he just shouts at the radio, "What's the score, fat ass? What's the score, moron? What's the score, fat moron ass?" Like his idea of the perfect broadcast would be this. The score is 3-2. 3-2 is the score. The score is 3-2. One team has three. The other team has two. The team of three is beating the team of two by a margin of one. The score is 3-2. Hey, folks, if you've just joined us, the score is 3-2. We're going to go down to the field now for a special report. Bob, what's going on down there? Larry, down here, the score is 3-2. But let's take a closer look at that score to the number 3. That is an odd number. It is also a prime number, only divisible by itself. It's 1 less than 4, 1 more than 2. That means if the team of 2 were to get one more run, the score would then be 3-3. Whoa, let's not get ahead of ourselves, Bob. Right now, the score is 3-2.
2: Steve Harvey.
8: I know y'all looking at me now. What's wrong with him? I'm the way I am because of my parents. My mother and father are the reason I am the way I am. My parents are different. My mother is saved. We in Georgia. I ain't got to explain that to you. My mama saved. My mama know Jesus. That's all. She ain't never taught us nothing else. Ain't never tell us to have an open mind about nothing. Jesus, Jesus, Jesus. That's all my mama know. My daddy is a hoodlum. 83-year-old thug-ass hoodlum. My daddy shoot everybody in here. I know he will, too, because he old. He can't see that good no more. My mother raised us in the church. My mother raised us religiously in the church. Her thing was Jesus Christ. Now, I ain't preaching to you. You believe anything you want to believe. I mean, I'm down with all religions. Hey, if you a Muslim, you know, wassa lassa, whatever y'all saying. You a Catholic, hey, sprinkle, sprinkle. You a Jehovah Witness, that's fine with me too. Just give me a call before you come by. Get tired of y'all surprising my ass every Saturday. I might want to come to the door, have a little surprise waiting on you sometime. Come to the door butt naked with a shotgun in my hand. Had them little watchtowers strode all down the street.
1: 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I Heart Comedy.
9: A lot of people say it's Adam and Eve, not Adam and Steve. And I say to myself, I kind of wish it was Steve, because I bet he wouldn't have been so dumb to talk to a snake. Oh, where my dudes at? Where my dudes at tonight? Where my dudes at? Women are dumb. It's right there in the Bible. I mean, hell, Eve. Did you even do a little bit of research? Do the other animals talk? They don't. Something's up, girlfriend. Something's up. Sounds like a trap to me. Steve wouldn't have fell for that. Steve, I'm like, what the hell is that? A talking snake? Get! You get! You get out of here! You get! You get! You get out of here! Get out of my yard! You get! You get! Whips would have been around sooner had it been Steve instead of Eve. A lot of people don't know this about early whips, about early biblical whips. Whips didn't always sound like that. When sound is born, it also has to evolve. It doesn't know what it's going to sound like. And a lot of earlier whips, they weren't like that. They were like... This is a good physical joke for the vinyl. Just occurred to me. Tell me what I'm telling you right now isn't the truth. We got some skeptics in here tonight. That's what early whips sounded like. I don't know if y'all are history buffs like me. I'd say based on that, maybe not.
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10: I gotta lay off the McDonald's. I do. I've gotten so out of shape, I don't even feel comfortable buying workout clothes. I always feel like the salespeople look at me like, our restrooms are for customers only. I get intimidated by the wall of athletic shoes. You know, they have like a shoe for every activity. I always get caught up in the styles. I'm like, I like the blue ones. They're for pole vaulting. How about the gray ones? Cross trainers. Is there a slipper section? I just need to get between places where I'm sitting down. Slippers are kind of my pace, I guess. Even the person who named slippers was lazy. All right, what do you want to call these things we slip on? slippers. I did see this speed walking shoe. I don't know if anyone's a speed walker here, but if you are, you look ridiculous. You ever see the speed walkers? They're like, They always look like a little kid that's been told not to run around the pool.
5: No running. I'm not running.
10: Or someone in a desperate yet polite hurry to get to the bathroom. Just had Indian food, excuse me. A diarrhea joke already? Come on, fella. Of course, the weirdest shoes are those baby versions of the adult shoes. My brother-in-law bought our five-month-old these tiny Timberland hiking boots, and our baby can't walk, let alone hike. My brother-in-law was like, they're cute. They're only cute because they're ironic. It's like giving a blind person a microscope. Look at him fumble with that. Isn't that adorable? I gotta get a picture. He's holding it upside down. Shoe jokes, really? Is that what he's doing? For his special, he's doing shoe jokes. What's next, socks? You ever lose a sock? How long are you supposed to hold on to that other one? Because I got like 80 of them. But I know once I get rid of it, the other one's going to show up. Hey, where's my brother? He's in a better place. He's in sock heaven. I think it's strange when the elastic goes on socks. It's like the sock saying, I retired, I'm done. No longer a sock, now I'm just kind of a sack. You could store marbles in me, but that sock business is over. That means the underwear, too, the elastic goes. Like the underwear saying, I quit, I'm tired of covering your ass. This job stinks. Not gonna take your crap anymore. And other puns.
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7: If you're afraid of terrorism, the way to go is by bus. Have you ever been to a bus station? It's freaky, huh? People walking around dirty, filthy, wearing rags, babbling, shaking. No terrorist will take out a bus station. They get down, they look around, they're like, damn, someone's already done this. I'm sitting in the bus station, minding my own business, reading Tada Magazine, a magazine by and for gay magicians. But that's another story. Guy comes up to me, he's only got one tooth, just one, and he's not even taking good care of it. You figure when you're down to your last tooth, it's your baby in a bit. He's like, hey man, can I help you? I'm like, help me do what? Remember to brush and floss regularly or what? He's like, no man, I thought you needed directions. Hey, you know, if I need directions, I'm not asking a man with one tooth. I'm asking a man with one leg. Because he definitely knows the easiest way to get there. You won't be hopping fences neither. I'm sorry, but I love a one-legged man. That is a good look. So manly. A one-legged man, he always looks like he's gonna kick your ass, but then he'd fall down and you'd have him. He always looks like he's come a long way to tell you something really important. Come over here. Listen, listen. It's slippery outside. Trust me, I only got one leg. Now turn me east. That guy's got information. You see a guy with one tooth, what does he know? Nothing. Taffy is delicious. I love taffy. Hey, can you help me start this apple? Come on, help me out.
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14: 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I think it should come with a snorkel. 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You won't even have to leave your seat, sir. We'll just pump you with soda till you die of diabetes. You're a good crowd, at least. Some crowds are rough. I did a show once at the Borgata in Baghdad. That was a rough crowd. After the show, some guy was like, oh, I laughed so hard I stabbed my friend. I dropped a curd, I swear. But I did learn an Iraqi knock-knock joke. We can all do it together. You ready? Get it? Me neither, but you'll all be doing our work tomorrow.
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15: Look at all the couples. Yeah, you two ladies found each other, huh? God, love it. Hang on to it, man. Love is love. Respect it if you got it, everybody. Love is powerful. Love will make you move all the way across the country just to get away from that person. See, we've all had our own Vietnam, haven't we? Yeah, one relationship that still wakes you up in the middle of the night. Oh, God. Oh, God. Oh, I thought I was still there, man. Oh, it was so real. I couldn't believe it. Oh, she was bitching at me over something so small and just wouldn't let it go. That's why human beings are not the smartest animal. I don't know how we got to the top of the food chain. You know, most human beings have a series of different relationships in their lifetime, right? Do you know that most every animal in the kingdom has the same mate forever? Do you know that? A whale has the same whale mate for its entire existence. A penguin! A penguin has the same little penguin for its whole little penguin life. Think how many relationships you've had. How many times you couldn't make it work. A penguin can do it better than you can. Think about it, man. A penguin can look out on a sea full of 8 million other penguins. All look exactly the same. And go, there's my baby. Hey, baby.
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16: I was in, I live in New York, and I was in New York for September 11th. You know, as you know, if you were here, it was a really very confusing and upsetting, traumatic. And I remember distinctly the first 72 hours, just that almost childlike, vulnerable feeling of like, what's happening? What's going on? What is going to be happen next week? What is next week going to look like? What do we do? What do we do? And you have the information. We were just waiting for any voice of authority to tell us what to do. Are we going to be safe? What do we do? And I remember, and I honestly, I think this is the time when I was truly proudest to be American. And I remember turning on the TV and seeing the face of Tom Ridge telling me to go to the Home Depot and get some duct tape and plastic sheeting. And I stood up and I saluted the flag. I had one little tear like the Indian man did. Remember when you threw the wrapper on the ground and the Indian cried? That's what I was like. I was like, yes, you got it. This is the greatest country. And at first I was like, that's a joke, right? That's a funny joke that the government's telling us to lighten things up a little like. And that's the joke. And then they're going to go, no, but in all seriousness, this is what you should do. But then that was it, like duct tape and plastic sheeting. And I was like, why don't I just cover my head and get under a school desk? I mean, what are you telling me? And I was incredulous. But then, they explained it. It's like, look, no. You don't just throw up plastic sheeting and duct tape just haphazardly. You really seal off the plastic sheeting, and then it's two layers of duct tape, people. Duh. Don't let us finish, please. Let us finish. It's two layers of duct tape, okay? And then what that does is if you do it really tight and really like specifically like they said to do it, then what that does is that prevents nuclear bombs from entering your skin.
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18: So, the New Testament, right? Now, the New Testament began slap bang on Norte D, right in the kisser. That's when it started. Woof, and it was off. The people who made calendars, they were really happy about that because they were going out of their tiny minds. So we go 5, 4, 3, 2, 1, naught, and then what? AD, who's D? I mean, and to that point, who was C on the BC scale? C, I don't know, Crimbo, Crangle, Uncle Crinky. Well, D, we know D. D is Domino. I know Domino. He makes pizzas, and it's a whole Italian thing. And baby G was born of Joseph and Mary, and the people who made calendars came and said, oh, thank you, Mary. Good timing. 6 days early, actually, but it's Christmas, so who cares? And baby G was there, and three wise men came from the Old Testament with huge beards. And they said, baby G, we have followed a star for a long while. It was actually a lamppost for a while. And we bring you gold. Ah, we bring you frankincense. Ah, and we bring you myrrh. We don't know what it is, actually. You rub it on the back of a duck, it goes a lot faster. This is what someone said on the way here. It's a small banjo. Or if you can spell it, you can have it. How about that, eh? And the baby G was very happy. Thank you very much. Thank you for my Christmas presents. And now for my birthday presents. Oh, yes. Christmas and birthday. He's the first one. It's two. Three wise men, three very stupid men, I feel. Three not that intelligent men.
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17: My name is Tim Northern. That's my name. When I was introduced, I heard a few giggles. I heard somebody say, Tim Northern. Northern. Is that toilet paper? I blame my father for giving me that name, Northern. You know, I went up to him once. I was like, hey, man, why can't we use my mother's maiden name? And he said, son, apparently we're not good enough for the Massengill name. My mother stuck up, boy. Y'all saw me debating on whether or not to say that, so just don't even get pissed off, all right? I'm so sorry, mother and father. My mother and father used to fight all the time. They used to fight all the time. And after this one bad fight, I went up to my father and I said, hey, man, you don't have to take those ass whoopings. Stick and move, man. Work the body. My father once told me that he wanted to name his first child after him, which I thought was fine. I thought it was okay. But my sister, Ike Jr., she doesn't like it, you know. Don't get me wrong. I love Ike Jr. I love her to death. I love Ike Jr., man. I love her. But she's really ugly. Yeah. I'm sorry. I shouldn't say she's really ugly. So I'll just say she's plain. Ugly. She's so ugly, she carries her own 10-foot pole. Yeah, they do. They ask if she wants paper or plastic when she walks into the supermarket. You know what I'm talking about? Yeah. Every time. That's crazy. She's kind of dumb, too. She's so dumb. She once locked herself inside of her car. And when she told me what she had done, I looked her right in the eyes and I said, now how in the hell are we going to get out of here?
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19: And I feel sorry for any single girl today. The styles and the whole society is not the single girls. You know that. Single men, yes. A man, he's single, he's so lucky. A boy on a date, all he has to be is clean and able to pick up the check. He's a winner. You know that. Or a man can call up anybody in the whole world. Do you know that? Hello, I saw your name in the locker room. I thought I'd give you a quick call. A girl can't call. Girl, you have to wait for the phone to ring, right? And when you finally go on the date, the girl has to be well-dressed. The face has to look nice. The hair has to be in shape. The girl has to be the one that's bright and pretty, intelligent, a good sport. Howard Johnson's again, hooray, hooray. Excuse me. A girl, you're 30 years old, you're not married, you're an old maid. A man, he's 90 years old, he's not married, he's a catch. It's a whole different thing. Isn't that so? Bring him along. He's 98. Bring him. He's dead. Bring him. We'll prop him. Just bring him. We'll say he's quiet. I know what I'm speaking about because my mother had two of us at home that weren't, as the expression goes, moving. And I... Don't ask. I'm from a little town called Larchmont where if you're not married, if you're a girl and you're over 21, you're better off dead. It's that simple, you know? And I was the last girl in Larchmont. Do you know how that feels? Sitting around my mother's house, 21, 22, 24, having a good time, living, eating candy bars, enjoying myself, but single. And the neighbors would come over and they'd say to my mother, how's Joan? Still not married? And my mother would say, if she were alive. You know how that hurts? When you're sitting right there? When I was 21, my mother said, only a doctor for you. When I was 22, she said, all right, a lawyer, CPA. 24, she said, we'll grab a dentist. 26, she said, anything. If he can make it to the door, he was mine, you know? What do you mean you don't like him? He's intelligent. He found the bell himself. What do you want? Anybody that came to my house was it. Oh, Joan, there's the most attractive young man down here with a mask and a gun. Anything I show him, It's true. That's how I met my husband. Yes.
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22: I met this woman and I really liked her. As soon as I met her, all I could think of, I was wondering if there was such a thing as the opposite of restraining order. I liked her because she wasn't normal. She liked to dance really fast to very slow music, which I found very erotic. Due to a head injury as a small boy, I was playing jacks way too fast. Her eyes were a little bit too close together, like the headlights on a Jeep. I used to call her AC, almost Cyclops. In her spare time, she liked to waste time. She was a mail order bridesmaid. She would drink so much, she would slur her pauses. She lived in a beautiful house, had cathedral floors. You walk in, you just fall right down into the middle. We went out for about 6 months, then she left. She went back to school in Seattle. She was studying forensic astronomy. She wrote me this beautiful letter, and I read it in the bottom. I crossed her name off, and I wrote my own name, and I sent it back to her. And I never heard from her ever again. Apparently, she didn't like what she wrote.
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23: 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Yeah, I know how that is. You sit in traffic all day. I sit in traffic like 4 or 5 hours a day in LA, and I'm not even complaining about the actual traffic. That's just part of living there. You gotta deal with it. Part that pisses me off is the guy who comes on the radio and tells me about the traffic that I'm sitting in. I'm sitting there, I'm pissed off, I'm not going anywhere, and all of a sudden here comes this guy who's always having the greatest damn day of his life up in his helicopter. I don't know about here, but he's always talking down to you in L.A. He's like, hey, don't get on the 405. You'd have to be a real jackass to get on that 405 right now. Man, you guys are stupid. Every day you fall for the same shit. Get a helicopter. That's what I did. Then they try to sell you something. That really drives me crazy. They're like, hey, you ever get your jackass off the 405? Come on down to Home Depot this weekend. We got to sell on 2x4s and toilet seats. You might as well see some celebrities. Brad Pitt's been here buying up all the wood in Thompson's Water Still. I know it was an arc. That's why I want a guy in the traffic doing the traffic report. I want a guy in a car at 5 o'clock in the afternoon on the highway. Because it's the same traffic every day. You don't have to tell me about that, but I want to connect with somebody. I want to know that someone else is going through what I'm going through. I'll do it. I'll do it for free. They don't have to pay me a dime. It's a beautiful day in Los Angeles. Let's go to Brandon live on the 405. Brandon, what do you got for us? How's it look down there today?
25: This is for traffic. Back to you, Jim. That's all we got down here. That's all we got.
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27: It's been an exciting few years. I dated a stripper for a while, and I'm not a stripper guy. It was a weird thing. I don't have anything against strippers or strip clubs, or I don't go, you know, primarily because I generally believe them. And so I met her in a different context. I met her at a party, and she said she was a writer. And I said, well, what do you write about? She said, well, I write about stripping, sex work, and being a dominatrix. And I said, why do you write about that? She said, well, that's what I do. And I just held on to writer. Dating a writer who's an active sex worker and stripper and dominatrix. And don't get jealous. I mean, she was an age-appropriate stripper, which, you know, is a little sad. But I don't really know how I became that guy. And I don't know how I became the guy that, given the same situation, just says, how was work? and it's the same question. I didn't know if I was evolving or dead.